dunks action. Nowhere to go for Beamon Hanover. Third up to Pymish Land, 27-3. Panic turn, final time. LeChance goes to work on Bit of the Bubbly. Barry down second is Captain Micah. Three wide is Lou John's action. They turn for home. Bit of the Bubbly needs the wire to save him. Up the pylon, self-portrait. Grandstand side, Lou John's action. Bit of the Bubbly's almost there. Bit of the Bubbly holds on for the win. Happy birthday, LeChance, in 157-2.

Fox making her turf debut with Luis de Parra at 5-1. Mamara, Ricardo Barrios at 34-1. Up her sleeve, Yuri Aranga 32-1. Legacy Trail, Andrew Ramjeet at 3-1. One left to load is Handle On You, Miguel Martinez at 10-1. All set.

They're off and racing. And A New Ways to Dream won the break and moves out by about a length. That's a Fancy Fox to second. Ghostly Girl is sitting on the inside, followed by Handle on You. Upper Sleeve is in the centre, and behind them comes Legacy Trail.

and still well back is Strand of Gold. New Ways to Dream comes sticking on in second, and then comes Up Her Sleeve the rail, followed by the Greys, Ghostly Girl and Mamara. New Ways to Dream is the leader. Dancer Fancy Fox second, followed by Up Her Sleeve, and then comes Ghostly Girl. New Ways to Dream is holding on, and oh no, Dancer Fancy Fox, by golly, she's courageous, has got up to beat New Ways to Dream third, looks like Up Her Sleeve, but not sure, and they've run 125.65, and Dancer Fancy Fox making her turf debut. And she certainly put the writing on the wall last start, battling on particularly well, though well beaten. And that's a Fancy Fox enjoyed the perfect run behind New Ways to Dream tonight. New Ways to Dream looked all over a winner in the stretch, but that's a Fancy Fox lifted in the last 75 yards and has got up to win at 11-1. Number four, Dat's a Fancy Fox, Luis Tapara, defeating number three, New Ways to Dream, Francisco Garcia, the 3-5 favorite, and

Field of Nine. Tonight's sixth, mid-card pick five time, here they come. They're off and trotting. Rare event and new plan stand as a pair. Whip it. Out of there, third, outside of Midnight Nolan, who's along the inside, fourth, ducking over his Uncle Danny's, looking for a seat. Right now he's fifth as they circle the turn. Then it's Mazoyer in front of Nona's Money, wherever Rio goes, and King of Cash at the back. Straightening up down the backstretch, Tyler Angus and New Plan Stan grab control of the racetrack, and they're out front by two as they make their way to that opening panel mark. 28-1, Rare Event is second, back in third, Whip It. Along the rail, Midnight Nolan fourth, Uncle Danny mid-pack fifth at a big number. As they round the far turn, first time off stride went Midnight Nolan from fourth. So that allows Uncle Danny to move up one spot there. We'll take the fourth spot, 6.5 lengths off the leader. Mazoyer's three better than Nona's Money, wherever Rio goes, and King of Cash. And then the breaker at the back, Midnight Nolan. Down to the half they go, they're single file, and they're halfway home in 57. And 3/5. 29-2 in the second quarter, and it's New Plan Stan looking for back-to-back scores to reel in. The lead is almost two. Right there in second.

leader. Rare event losing ground. Whippet comes off the rail as they trot to three quarters in 125 3:28 backside, and they head for the far turn. New plan stand by five. Whippet is trotted up into second, moves up outside of Rare Event, who's third, then three lengths back to Uncle Danny, but with an eighth of a mile left to go, it's all about New Plan Stan on an insurmountable lead. New Plan Stan is just widening and pouring it on for back-to-back scores. He wins easy again. He'll win by seven lengths. Whippet was home second, Uncle Danny was third, Rare Event was fourth in 154 2.

Magical Shavano. Eduardo Luna Diaz leads the Quarter Horse Riders this season. Neo De Oro joins Magical Shavano. Diego Bocanegra with Simi Valiant Corona. That was a jockey change. Catcher Legacy. Christian Penaloza rides Jess a Famous Queen. VM Girls Flying Higher drew three. Giovanni Vasquez Gomez. Larry knocks out Megan, uses a flipping halter. Drew into the maiden finale here. Larry knocks out Megan from post nine. Last Famous Eagle here over the 330 yards. They've loaded KLT first flying, so one more. That's Jess a Famous Queen. Thursday post time 2:10. They're in the gate. Off of the Wednesday finale, and Neo De Oro fast away past the 3:30. Here comes a charge from CV Valiant Corona right in the middle. It's CV Valiant Corona enter the inside. Neo De Oro and CV Valiant Corona down to them. Neo De Oro and CV Valiant Corona with Larry knocks out Megan, who joined out the finish to close out Hoosier Day.

home for $21,000 to kick off the Big Five, races 5-9. Let's meet the field. Number one is True North, owned and trained by Frank Calcagni. The driver is Lauren Tritton. Looking to make it two in a row. Nothing Matters from post number two. For Fiddler's Creek Stables, LLC, Travis Alexander trains for driver Matt Kikaley. Number three is Precious Gemma, owned by Jose Savanis. Maria Alvarez trains for driver Braxton Boy. Scratch the four, Rich Eileen. The filly is out sick. Number five is Lions Trina, owned by Three Lions Racing. Peter Ingmo trains for driver Jason Bartlett. The six is Door of Delight, owned by Thomas Sarasso Jr. Scott DiDomenico trains for Jimmy Marone Jr. Scratch the seven, Dragon Cruise. The filly is a judge's scratch. Rounding out the field, the eight, Seaside Judy for Estrada Racing, LLC. Izzy Estrada trains for Brent Howland in the sulky. That's the field of six pacers, fillies and mares in race number five. 3 to 5 year olds, not winners of two. Pair mutual races worth $35,966 lifetime for $21,000. Scratch the four, Rich Eileen. The filly is out sick. Scratch the seven, Dragon Cruise. The filly is a judge's scratch. This starts to pick five in races 5-9 with Exacta, Triple, 10 Cent Super, Win Place, and Showy Dream. You got 3 minutes until post time.

starter calls the Pacers to the starting gate. It's post time in race 5 for Phillies and Mares. Field of 6 lining up and moving in. Scratch the 4, Rich Eileen. The filly is out sick. Take out the 7, Dragon Cruise. She's a judge's scratch. To start the pick 5, races 5 through 9, starting right here, right now. Now winners of 2, Paramutual Races, or $35,966 light time for $21,000 on the line. 3 to 5 from post 5, Lions Trina. 7 to 2 from the rail, True North. Looking to make it 2 in a row, shipping from Monticello. They are set for the start. It's pick 5 time. Here they come. Did it go? They're off and pacing Lions Trina and Precious Gemma flaunting some early speed with True North trying to protect the pylons from third as they swing by the opening turn where nothing matters in fourth. A length and a half to Door of Delight in fifth, and the trailer is Seaside Judy. As they move up the backstretch to the opening quarter, rushing up on the outside, it's Lions Trina to take the lead by a full length. Precious Gemma is in second, Alpha in third. There goes Trina, aggressive with True North is on the move. A gap of 5 lengths to Nothing Matters in fourth. 2 more to Door of Delight, and the trailer is Seaside Judy. 28-3 for the opening quarter as they move around the pack. Turn first time, Lauren Tritton and True North leading the way by 2 lengths. Lions Trina, the big favorite, is in second with Precious Gemma in third. Nothing Matters next in line in fourth, followed by Door of Delight, and the trailer, Seaside Judy. They're into the stretch for the first time, passing 3/8. True North calling all the shots by a length and a half. Lions Trina pockets up in second with Precious Gemma in third. Nothing Matters in fourth. Door of Delight in fifth. And trying to pass them all is Seaside Judy. They reach half in 57-3. 29 seconds for the second quarter for True North. Trying to spring the upside, and Trinan goes to work. Lions Trina ready to take his shot right here, right now for Bartlett as he goes to the backside, got the 3/4. Lions Trina looks this leader right in the eye and takes the lead. True North had no answers in second. Braxton Boyd moves up Precious Gemma from third. Nothing Matters in fourth with Seaside Judy and Door of Delight. 3/4 in 1:26-2. Paddock turn, final time. Lions Trina is the leader. Ready to take a shot with dead aim. It's Precious Gemma. 3 wide. Here goes Nothing Matters. They turn for home. Lions Trina on their drive. She's still there going to work for Bartlett. Grandstand side to Nothing Matters with Precious Gemma in the middle as it comes to the line. Lions Trina in front. Very close to second between Nothing Matters and Precious Gemma. That could go either way for placings. 155-4.

and they're all set. They're off and racing. Off a little slowly from the inside, Stolen Kisses. Meanwhile, the favourite, Girl Bye, on the outside, goes straight to the lead from Coin Purse. Then Ice Flow on the inside of Secret Seduction, followed by Sonador. And four lengths away last is Stolen Kisses. So the leader is Girl Bye, now at 1-5. Leads by four lengths. Coin Purse second. Ice Flow the rail. A couple away to Secret Seduction. And then Sonador. And Stolen Kisses is now giving Girl Bye a 15-length start. Girl Bye, running past the quarter pole, is 6 or 7 in front. Coin Purse is on the outside of Ice Flow. Secret Seduction hard-ridden. Stolen Kisses around the outside, and then Sonador at the top of the stretch. And Girl Bye is nicely clear. Ice Flow on the inside is racing second. To the outside next, Stolen Kisses working home well. It's Girl Bye in front. Ice Flow and Stolen Kisses battling for second, but all the way to Girl Bye. Girl Bye goes on to win by 5. Stolen Kisses up for second. 2 away third, Ice Flow, and fourth, Sonador, in 108.21.

0: Here they come. And they're off and trotting. Good start. Dwight Hanover and Max's Beast both begin well from their inside post. Hit with the guys is away in early third. From the second tier, Yo Mister's driving on. AMAC wants the front with him. Getting away in fifth is Dylan the Great. Then comes Meadow Branch Noble with a big rush. Here comes Sour Mary. Sour Mary was going to tuck last, but Cash just goes up on the rim and is down fifth as they move across the back stretch. Max's Beast clears. Yo Mister on the outside will work hard as they make their way past the 28-3 opening quarter mile. Here comes Yo Mister to drive on and take over command. Max's Beast second, Dwight Hanover is third. Sour Mary up on the rim is fourth. Hit with the guys fifth. Fanny's Matter out the mile sixth. Parkwood cover. Dylan the Great shuffled back to seventh. Then Meadow Branch Noble and Keeper of Secrets is ninth and last as they race down by us for the first time. Yo Mister and AMAC out front a length and a quarter. Max's Beast pocketed up good trip. Sour Mary on the outside. A tough go of things after a half and 58-1. Dwight Hanover locked in by Fanny's Matter, who's second over. Meadow Branch Noble third over. Excess cover outside of Hit with the Guys. They race together. Sixth and seventh. Eighth and ninth are Keeper of Secrets and Dylan the Great. Entering the backstretch, Yo Mister with the advantage. Max's Beast is second. Fanny's Matter up on the outside, uncovered now. She's up into third, outside of Dwight Hanover as Fanny's Matter tries to reach Yo Mister. Yo Mister with the lead. Fanny's Matter on the outside. Two of the wheel disc as they're off three quarters and 129. Jammed up in the box, Max's Beast. Meadow Branch Noble outside of Dwight Hanover. They round the far turn. It's Yo Mister with the advantage. Fanny's Matter on the outside. Max's Beast has had a dream setup. Needs a way out. Meadow Branch Noble and Dwight Hanover are next as they turn for the money. It's Yo Mister trying to polish it off. Fanny's Matter up the inside. Max's Beast. Yo Mister still there. Max's Beast. Fanny's Matter. Max's Beast up the inside. Max's Beast won it. Max's Beast overhauls Yo Mister and Fanny's Matter. 159.
1: Still looking comfortable on the lead. With Red Dirt Alley painted to the outside as they hit the head of the lane. The half, 48 seconds. Red Dirt Alley now showing the best stride. My Rembrandt's going to try and fight back. Silver Spice to the outside. A 16th of a mile to go. But this is Red Dirt Alley who's going to get it done. Silver Spice in second. Third's going to go to Little Tribune in fourth. My Rembrandt.

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0: order calls the trotters to the starting gate. It's post time in race 6 to kick off the pick 3, races 6 to 8. 3 to 5-year-olds, not winners of 2. Pair mutual races worth 30,000 lifetime for $21,000. Field of 8 trotters lining up and moving in. Right now, co-favorites at 8 to 5 on the 2, Raucus, and the 8, SV Mr. T, who's now 2 to 1 second choice. 7 to 2 on the 3, Acoustic Blue Chip. 9 to 2 on the 6, Be Totally Nude. The rest of the field are long shots across the board. This field is in motion. Top of the stretch. They are ready for the start. Here they come. They're off and trotting. Making a break at the start. Acoustic Blue Chip rolls off stride. SV Mr. T fires out of there with Be Totally Nude in second as they swing by the opening turn with Bernice Mo Hanover in third. A length and a half to Raucus in fourth. Another two lengths to Pinebush Miracle in fifth. Foreign Exchange is in sixth with the back two Nightcap Mirrors and the trailer after the beginning is Acoustic Blue Chip. As you move out the back stretch, SV Mr. T leading the way by a length and a half. Be Totally Nude is in second with Bernice Mo Hanover in third. Raucus is a length back in fourth, 29-2 for the opening corner. Pinebush Miracle is in fifth. Racing in sixth is Foreign Exchange with the back two of Nightcap Mirrors. The trailer is Acoustic Blue Chip. As he moves around the paddock turn first time, SV Mr. T leading the way by a length and a half at 9-5. Be Totally Nude is in second, with Bernice Mo Hanover in third. Raucus, two lengths in fourth. Another two, the Pinebush Miracle in fifth. Foreign Exchange is in sixth, with Nightcap Mirrors in seventh. The trailer is Acoustic Blue Chip. The Reach Chaff in 58 and three. 29-1 for the second quarter for SV Mr. T, leading the way by a length and a half. Be Totally Nude continues to stalk from the pace setter in second. Bernice Mo Hanover in third. A gap of four lengths to Raucus in fourth. Inside to Pinebush Miracle in fifth. First up to Foreign Exchange. Tracking that move is Nightcap Mirrors and the trailer is Acoustic Blue Chip. They trot the three quarters in 127-3. 29 even on the back. Paddock turn, final time. SV Mr. T trying to see it through. Be Totally Nude, ready to take his shot right here, right now for Marone, with Bernice Mo Hanover in third as they turn for home. SV Mr. T needs the wire. He draws clear by two. Giving fuel chase is Be Totally Nude as it comes to the line. SV Mr. T in front. Be Totally Nude was second, holding on for third. That was Bernice Mo Hanover, but Raucus was fourth in 155-4.
1: About the three path at the moment. Vingativa now moving closer second and has room on the inside. She's a Saint moves up three wide. That trio by eight lengths over Hyper Awakening, followed by Vina Rosato, and Into the Night is at the tail. Vingativa has now taken the lead, joined by She's a Saint.

0: 5 or 6 in front of Hyper Awakening, and then comes Into the Night, followed by Vina Rosato, was a bit erratic there, and A Morning Holiday is being eased. They're into the stretch, and now She's a Saint on the outside, gets the upper hand over Vingativa. Out in the centre is Hyper Awakening. She's a Saint. Here comes Hyper Awakening with a nice late finish. Hyper Awakening has grabbed He's a Saint. And Hyper Awakening goes on to win by a length and three quarters to She's a Saint. Five away third was Vingativa, and fourth Into the Night. Running time 145.18.
1: And we welcome our relays into Warragul today. Welcome everyone. Overcast conditions. There's plenty of rain forecast over the next few days, but nothing at the moment. In fact, I think we've had a wee bit more further east than we've had here so far today. But grey skies, overcast conditions, very still morning, but a mild morning nonetheless. There are no late scratchings for this 10-race card, and the first of them is about to get underway. The 2 and the 5, the favourites. And they're racing in the first of the day. Last set of boxes was Jackalope. Beginning best from the centre was Two Star Mikado's Across and Away by two lengths. Strawberry Hill, still a believer, is losing ground at that point. Jackalope getting past runners with Power Play, and Ronnie was back with those. Leaders shift off the track, turning. There's a run for Jackalope up inside of Two Star Mikado. Jackalope took over, coming through late. Power Play, but it's Jackalope finds the fence from box 8 and wins it over Power Play. Two Star

0: 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And 1.25 lengths between CO's.
1: For five, Donzel Hanover, Eric Miller for John Winger in the Eli stable. Eli Sports and Trooper owns, trains, and drives the 6, Trump the Warrior. Joe Cramp on the 7, Long Tom Jess for Whitney Johnson and David Beachy. Number 8 is Cash Your Crown, Christina Johnson for Michael Duronson, Never Grew Up Racing. And 9, Peter Let's Go, by the BDM stable, trained by Brian Miller.

Gladiatrotters, here they come. They are sent on their way. Holton trying to step in front of Supreme Rockette and Candy Sweets, quick off the blocks as well into that opening turn. Peter lets go from the second tier, not far away, slides up into an early fourth, taking a seat. Donzel Hanover outside of Manhattan up no ice. Three back to Trump the Warrior. Out the back are Long Tom Jess and Cast Your Crown. On to the back stretch, they make their way to the opening quarter mark, and they're led up top by Candy Sweet, who's crossed over. Supreme Rockette will settle up there from the pocket. Opening quarter, 28 flat. Peter, let's go. In line third, three lengths off the leader. Holton races from the fourth position. Length and a half more to Manhattan up no ice, racing in fifth. Donzel Hanover is sixth and in line, nose to helmet there. Trump the Warriors third last. Long Tom Jess and Cast Your Crown can see them all. Down to the half they go. They're chasing Candy Sweet and Ryan Deaton, looking to go 2-4-2 in the Glada. Candy Sweet leads the way. Supreme Rockette is second off a half and 57-3, 29-3 in that panel. Peter Let's Go racing from the third spot. No change in the top four as Holton sticks to the pylon path. Underway, Manhattan up no ice. Donzel Hanover pulled. Now he commits back to the pylons, but now I think he thinks about pulling again. Then Trump the Warrior. On to the back stretch.

0: They go Candy Sweet with the advantage. A shake of the lines now. The lead's a length and a half. Supreme Rockette second, pinned in by Peter Let's Go, who works uncovered. Three quarters posted on the board in 127 and 2, 29 and 4. Peter Let's Go comes right to the outside of Candy Sweet, and these two nearly on even terms with just over an eighth of a mile more to high step. Supreme Rockette looms a big threat off a good trip in behind. Then Manhattan Up No Ice. They turn for the money. Peter Let's Go pokes ahead in front. Supreme Rockette will dive to the inside of Candy Sweet, who backs up. Supreme Rockette trying to reach Peter Let's Go. Peter Let's Go and Supreme Rockette up the inside. Supreme Rockette wins it. Peter Let's Go was second. Candy Sweet and Manhattan Up No Ice, 158 and 4.
1: Set up another gear through a quick half in 46 and 4. This is all tap the parlay. A 16th of a mile to go, and she's gonna win by 5. Norman O's second best. Third is gonna go to Dynamic Strike, and fourth, Layla's Song.

The four race starts, one on debut in town at the Meadows, 2nd of April over the 5.25. And its latest run was back on the 21st of May. That was here over the 4.60. So first up off a decent break today. Led up on that occasion, ran fourth, was only beaten three lengths. And we haven't seen it since, but has good market support for a first up tilt here today at 195. Hot Honey, a winner at Traralgon, 17th of September. So it's off about a 2-week break. Has the form on the board here at

0: up and was way too good there over the 4.25 by Sumson Racing into the event, although, as mentioned, first up for a couple of weeks, but was a nice win there last start, and is the clear second pick at 2.40. White Hot was a winner at Terrelgan in all the way fashion two starts ago, and has run second from box seven here before that. It's at 7.50, and then you're getting out to about 15-1 for anything else in the race. So the runners at the start here for race two. The favourite is first up since the 21st of May. The second elect, Hot Honey, was a winner at Terrelgan about a fortnight ago. Nice win there. Best of the day in all the way fashion from a wide draw, and has won here previously with the four miners from six attempts. So punters have those top two clearly ahead of anything else. White Hot, who has had a recent placing from a wide box here, going back to mid-September, is the third elect. So behind the boxes for race number two, 10 races here today. We're back here again on Saturday for the Victorian Tab Twilight fixture, where there'll be 12 races on the card. Before that, we head to Terrelgan tomorrow for a Twilight fixture. Here on Saturday, the first will be at about 5.48. It is a Tier 3 card for the Provincial Twilight fixture on Saturday, and then Sale on Sunday. The box draw will be out for that pretty soon, if not already. Great chase heats at Sale on Sunday. Looks like they'll get two of those over the 500. So we're just past start time, and now the starter calls them up. $1.95 taken hostage. Hot Honey at 2.30. And White Hot's in a point late to about 6.50. The move in, field of six to run, and they're all locked away. Lights on, ready to go. Start coming up. Set. Racing. Beautiful dispatch. Taken hostage, trying to kick through underneath runners early. Black Chakra ate his hand away fast. It got tight. Check there was Hot Honey. White Hot trapped off the track. And after they settle, ate his hand the leader. But taken hostage in hot pursuit. A couple away to Chloe's Fault winding up. Then White Hot, Black Chakra, Hot Honey in the straight. Here's a go. Chloe's Fault out wide after ate his hand. Hits the front. Flying late, taken hostage. Oh, wow. Three-way go. And I can't split them. Hot Honey's run fourth. Then White Hot, Black Chakra in 23.33. Take your pick. Well, gripping on Ada's hand, Chloe's Fault comes at it, and taken hostage looms again the inside. And the three of them have hit it in unison. Stand by for the judges' placings on the second. 8.50 the second.
1: In third, we'll come on Barbie in fourth as they swing by the opening turn. Sandow gets away in fifth. A length and a half to Ideal Pro in sixth, with Just My World in seventh, and the trailer is Pinebush Feather. As he move up the backstretch and rushing up to take the lead from the pocket, Funky Billy Chin and LeChance on the point by a full length. Midnight Lace is in second. A length and a half to Odds Odd Commandeer in third. The 4-5 favorite, Come On Barbie, is in fourth. Another four to Sandow in fifth. On the way first up is Ideal Pro in sixth, with Just My World and the trailer Pinebush Feather. 29 seconds flat for the opening quarter. As he moves around the paddock turn first time, Funky Billy Chin leading the way by two lengths. Midnight Lace trying to stay with his leader in second. Odds on Comedy in third. Flushed out first over in fourth. It's Come On Barbie. Tracking that cover is Ideal Pro. On the inside is Sandow in sixth. Just My Role. Think about go up third up in seventh. And the trailer at the back of the pack, struggling to keep up, is Pinebush Feather. They've each half in 57-4, 28-4 for the second quarter. As they sing around the clubhouse turn for the final time, Funky Billy Chin leading away by a full length was third, now second. It's a horse of a different color. Come On Barbie and Trenton moving up to the leader. She's getting a good Yonkers ear. Midnight Lace is gapping in third. Second up to Odds on Comedy in fourth. As they head to the backside, gone three quarters. It won 26-3, 28-4 on the back. Paddock turn, final time. Funky Billy Chin try to see it through. Company is coming, getting closer. Come On Barbie, ready to shake loose. Three wide from fourth. It's Odds on Comedy and Midnight Lace fourth. They turn for home. Come On Barbie, the strong horse, has taken the lead in the deep stretch. It's going to be Come On Barbie urging on home for Trenton. Come On Barbie, let's go party. In front going away. Funky Billy Chin was second. Odds on Comedy was third. Midnight Lace was fourth. 156 flat for Come On Barbie.

8-1 Red Fern for Eddie Clouston, Luis Batista there at 10-1. Awesome Name, the four horse. Long price there for Awesome Name. Surprised. I'd say that's the one that stands out to me. I thought Awesome Name would be pretty significantly lower than 18-1 there. I had that horse somewhere around 8 or 9-1 for Awesome Name. On the board as well, taking a second look just to see. We'll see if Excitable Boy goes lower. Drop down to 9-5 as we speak. And could see some action there as well. 5.5 furlongs, the 9 to that outside post. We'll see if it is Excitable Boy that can get there from the outside. The challenge early could come from the 1 on the inside here. I'm looking for some closers, going hunting for some prices in this race, going 5, 7, 4, and 8 here in tonight's 6th. Have some fun with this one, and these last 3, they scream opportunity here in 6, 7, and 8.

Garcia at 20-1. Red Fern, Luis Batista, 10-1. Last to load will be Excitable Boy, Luis Tapara, at 9-5. So 9-5, Excitable Boy, 2-1, Cascabel. And a 7-2 now for Southern Bullet. They're all set. They're off and racing. Dropping out after the start, Reverend Jack, an awesome name. Cascabel drives up along the inside to take the lead from Wings of God. Excitable Boy on the outside third early, followed by Red Fern, Rockable the Rail, and then comes Southern Bullet. Next to last is Reverend Jack, and the trailer is Awesome Name. Cascabel leads into the turn. In second spot is Wings of God. Around the outside, moving forward again, is Excitable Boy, and on the move, Southern Bullet out four wide. Then comes Red Fern. Rockable is next. To the outside, Reverend Jack, and five off last, Awesome Name. Cascabel is the leader. As they run to the quarter pole, out three wide. Southern Bullet now goes to second. Wings of God the inside and splitting Excitable Boy. And then comes Rockable the Rail, followed by Red Fern. Down to the furlong pole, and the leader is Cascabel. Southern Bullet on the outside goes to second, but Cascabel is now four clear. Into third, Excitable Boy, followed by Wings of God. It's Cascabel holding on. Cascabel by a head. Southern Bullet second, a photo for third, to split Wings of God and Excitable Boy in 106.64.

and a 7 event. Aston Giovanni, the odds on favourite, it's 175 into 160. Vaporize, 270 out to 3 on fixed, 750 Miller's Hand. Double figures for the other three runners. So 3 and 6 vacant boxes, and the runners are now heading off to the start. They're parading here at Warrigal for race 3. Sun trying to poke through. Ahead of this third of 10. On the track. Three minutes off here for the next event. The runners are going to the start.

So they're on the track here now. About a minute 30 away here for the next event at Warragul today. It's race number 3. And the runners are making good time up to the start here. 155, Aston Giovanni. It's trimming right up. A Tarolgan winner, two starts back. Fourth at Bendigo last start. It's been running in stronger races. Unplaced at its one run here, but the event was a restricted wind grade race going back to early September. So this is a suitable assignment for it, you would think, off about an 8-day break. Yeah, they're at the start here for the third event today. Runners arriving at the boxes. Well, the sun is trying to poke through. We've been promised a fair bit of rain. Maybe later on it might kick in, but

start. Favourite here. It's now at about $1.60. In fact, Concern, Vaporise at $2.70. Miller's Hand at $7. And then pretty decent odds for the other three runners here if you fancy one of those. So behind the start, the third event of the day. And they'll be called over shortly. Terrelgan Greyhounds tomorrow, twilight fixture in this part of the world. We're back here at Warrigal on Saturday for the TAB Twilight card and sale on Sunday. That box draw is due very shortly for that fixture on Sunday there at sale. So runners will be called up shortly. Aston Giovanni has had the two wins in a minor from nine goes so far, both wins from centre draws. He's only had the one run here over the 400 and was back at Boxrise on that occasion, beaten as an odds on favourite, but its runs since then have been pretty solid. A winner, third and a fourth from three attempts since, in stronger grade than this today. Hence punters have it as the lead chance here, and we'll soon know because the green light is on and the lure's rolling. They're ready to go now. Race three set, racing. Aston Giovanni began smartly, last out of boxes, Bruno keeping, working hard, Kale Rocks and Miller's Hand tried to kick up, Kale Rocks crosses to lead but joined by Aston Giovanni, a couple to Miller's Hand off the fence, Vaporise the rails, Mary Vale Girl, six lengths, Bruno keeping, favourite Aston Giovanni took off turning, Vaporise the danger back to the inside but Aston Giovanni's holding it and wins by about a length and three quarters to Vaporise, four lengths Miller's Hand third from Mary Vale Girl grabbing fourth. Then came Kale Rocks, Bruno keeping in 22.77 to the winner. Punters have got it spot on. Number eight, the winner, Aston Giovanni for Ray Border and Robert Pilotto. Scores nicely. Favourite salutes. Four Vaporise, sticking on well for second. Miners coming up here. One's run third, Miller's Hand. And fourth spot in the race there goes to number two, Mary Vale Girl. So the top three in the market run 1, 2, 3 in order there. Aston Giovanni into $1.30 on the pool and $1.10.

Here they come for the ninth race. Start of a pick three, field of nine. They're on gate.

They're off and pacing. Captain Commando fires out of there with good speed toward the inside circus. Away alertly from the far outside is Crunchy Hill into that opening turn. Getting off stride goes Circus. Circus lost it there as they made their way into the backstretch with Captain Commando and Crunchy Hill from the far outside. Crunchy Hill drives on and takes over the lead. Captain Commando second. Rockin' Pippa from the second tier third. Doge Endure is fourth. Deadly Catch on the rim fifth. Outside of Arby's End of Venera, who's sixth along the pylons, followed by Impactful Stretch, then Apple Town, and the Breaker Circus is still galloping. Opening quarter, 27-4, quick enough over the sloppy going from Crunchy Hill. Made the lead from post eight, Captain Commando, two-hole ride. So they both left aggressively. In fact, the top three are now numbers 6, 7, and 8 as Deadly Catch moves up on the outside. Rockin' Pippa's along the wood. He races from fourth. Doge Endure racing in the fifth spot as they're off a half and 57-2/5, 29-3. Arby's End of Venera behind Doge Endure, then Impactful Stretch as they move into the payoff half with Appletown at the back. Crunchy Hill still leading the way. Captain Commando second,

Deadly Catch on the outside's gone a tough trip third. Rockin' Pippa's saved every inch of ground fourth, but no place to race there for Sioka as he gives him a nudge. Doge and Dor and Arby's End of an Era are next. Crunchy Hill lets it out. The lead's almost three now. Captain Commando second after three quarters in 1:26 and 2, 29 backside, and they head for the far turn. Crunchy Hill by half a dozen, and he's pouring it on. Rockin' Pippa slides up into second outside of Captain Commando, then Doge and Dor, but they are battling for place as Crunchy Hill will roll down to the finish by as much as he wants. Crunchy Hill at 5-2 wins by a distance. We'll call it about 6 or 7 in the end. Doge and Dor is going to rally and get second, closer third. I think Rockin' Pippa from Appletown, 157-2.

all set. They're at the post. And they're off. From the outside, that's Foothills Boulevard. Showing good early speed. Chai up close early today. On the outside, in third, Spin the Breeze, Mechanic Susie. In between horses, and I Am Mila will be the early trailer. But only five lengths front to back. Foothills Boulevard cuts the opening quarter in a rather slow 24-2. Chai to the inside in second. Mechanic Susie starting to roll three wide in third. A gap of five lengths back to Spin the Breeze, and I Am Mila is a trip.

Phoenix, Susie. A 16th of a mile to go. She's widening on the field. She's going to win by 7. Close for second and third between Chai and Foothills Boulevard. Fourth to Spin the Breeze.

Welcome in to a Thursday afternoon on Trackside One. Justin Evans here with you. Great to be with you for the next few hours. And our main focus this afternoon is a domestic harness racing meeting. It is down at Gore for the Wyndham Harness Racing Club, racing at Gore this afternoon. Dan Fogarty will be our man in the box as we check out.

0: temperature 12 degrees. Nothing like seeing a few duckies as well. More importantly, we've got the horses, and they will be racing for you. Eight races, so eight chances to find a winner. Looking forward to the meeting. A few smaller fields across the day, and certainly some shorter price favourites who, by and large, looks as though they will be fairly hard to beat. The man who knows a lot more about the scene than me, though, our regular Southland and Otago caller these days, is Dan Fogarty. Not too long back from an extended overseas break, so nice and fresh. Dan, I think you've only been back a week or two. Great to be with you. My first time working with you for a little while, so hello to you. And how have you seen the day, and what have you got lined up for the punters?
1: Indeed, great to be working with you, Justin. Good afternoon, everyone. Welcome into Gore today. Just an important note before I get to my best bet. Carter Del Getty, his flight was turned back when flying over Ashburton, so he's actually being delayed. So his first three drives today, TikTok, McLaughlin in race one, Shergar race two, and Andy Hall race three, will all be now driven by Brent Barclay. Carter will be here in time for race number four, but his flight this morning was turned back and he had to get on a later plane. So if you're a Carter fan, he'll be back for race four. Best bet today, Secret Agent Man. Fresh up from Cup Week, had to do all sorts of work during Cup Week. Looks as though he's an open class type in the making. You know, when Nathan puts them away for 9 or 10 months, when they come back, usually they are ready to fire. So Secret Agent Man, if he's fit enough, I think he will be winning the Sun out of Carabella. What a wonderful filly and mare she was. Race 8, Jacka Henry, good draw today. The form very good. Has been in the money all of the last month and a bit. Last couple of months, to be fair. The run behind Luxme, very good. That's a filly on the way up. And the run on Sunday had plenty of merit as well. He's the next best. The value bet, Bombay Glacier, in the race, I think, is primed for an upset. I think if Kirsten Green can get her to the front, she can take a bit of cover. And over the 1,700, a nice cozy run, whether two or three back the marker line, I think Bombay Glacier, with an easy run, can capitalize and hasn't been all that far beaten in the last few starts. We multi today. I think race one, it's a race in two, which means I think Pyramid Mischief can definitely run top two. The other main danger, KD Corona, who's the favourite. Hope Philly race four really should be winning. The only real negative is the wide gate, but it's stuck on so tough against the likes of Nella Keenan, Suva Baby, and that particular field at Addington the other week, of course, taken up by What Fun. So that filly looks very well placed in the maiden today. Secret Agent Man, the best, and then Jacka Henry, I think 210 top two from where he's drawn, is a super wee bet, and hopefully you can fill that up and invest all into Well Written on Saturday. I'm sure we're all looking forward to cheering her home in the Epsom come Saturday afternoon.
0: Yeah, absolutely. Can't wait for that big old weekend, of course, ahead of us, particularly with the thoroughbreds. But it is the harness, and you've just heard how Dan has seen the day. Done a little bit of homework. It's certainly not my bread and butter these days. Seems like a lifetime ago for me since I was the caller down there. But have certainly watched a few videos and done a bit of form for you. So here's my take on the day. Race 5. Number four is my best way caller. Got a bit of time for this mare, Karen Tomlinson. Trains. She won't be driving today. She has got the junior driver, Mia Holborough, who's been in good nick doing the business for her. She made good improvement into her maiden win at just start two, and just love the way she went about her business. She's full of upside, and I think she's got a bit of a future there for Karen. So you really like her. I thought she'd be really hard to beat. I'll take Dan on in race 7. Might be a little foolish, Dan with the $2 pop. Look, I am going to make Just a Wee Sip a bet of the day, or a next best at $4. I just love this horse. I've got a lot of time for her. I think she's a very good filly. She was so good winning her last two starts. Enormous winning first up off a break. Of course, she did run in the Southern Oaks earlier in the year. She was very unlucky. I've just loved everything she's done. She's got a lot of heart. She's got speed. She's the all-round package for mine. Comes in fresh and a tidy workout. I'll have her ready to go. I know the favourite will be hard to beat, and Dan confident. And look, he will be hard to beat, Secret Agent Man, no doubt about it. But gee, I just love what this girl has done thus far. So maybe the Quinella might be the way to go. And I've also found a value in the same race that Dan's found a value. Now, I also like Bombay Glacier at a much better price, and it was a toss-up for mine of these two, the one and two in that race. But I do think the one here...

0: Blin rivalry as we're fairly used to when it comes to the trot. The Pandas are with here at $1.70. Pyramid Mischief, who put together 3 seconds and then just did a few things wrong last start, wanted to lay in, was a bit of an awkward drive actually, and there's been a myriad of gear changes going that runner today for Matthew Williams, and he's got his team flying at 3:40. So we'll talk about those runners more as we head into that race. Seven Pop and Rock, who was very good last start, running home strongly, a $6.50 chance in the first of the day. So as we continue to build to that, we will have a little bit of Australian Greyhound action over the next hour or two as well to accompany the harness there from Gore. To get more about the harness, we will head to a little bit of Whale Watch to add some further thoughts for you.
1: There are great stallions, and then there's Betters Delight, a Hall of Fame legend, a global sire, the name behind countless champions, and a dynasty that has reshaped the sport. From one generation to the next, the winners keep coming. Consistent, tough, unstoppable.
2: Stand up, ladies and gentlemen. Applaud the perfect pacer. Down to the line. Larry, you've done it again. Leaps of fame. What a win.
1: At a time when only the best will do, there's only one name to remember. A legacy written in champions. Betters Delight.
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Yeah, welcome to WW on the Well. We're at Cambridge Raceway for another Thursday night six race program. How late a start? 6:22 race number one. Got a best, couple of each way bets, including a top two for you. Let's have a look at our best bets. I also haven't tipped, I think, on Well Watch ever in the form of Scoots here, but I think it might have found the right race. Let's go back 2 weeks ago. Go to Cambridge Raceway, Alan Pyers, three wide in the yellow colours, getting around them in the black helmet on its back. Peter Ferguson tracking it on the Merc. Now, they hit for home here. Alan's got to the front, but he's done a bit of work and he gets done late. I like 2,700 metres for this horse. It lacks a bit of speed, but it sticks.

0: this get up and go speed from the mobile. She showed it last start. Let's have a look at that. She's in the trail in the green colours here, Nate Delaney and Ray Green, and she pokes up the inside to run a placing. Now, originally I was a little bit disappointed. I thought she probably had a chance, but the overall time was really good. 240.9. She ducks up the inside, and the winner, I'm True Enough, has gone back to back for David Butcher and Tate Hopkins. So thought it was a good performance. Top two wise, I think it's a safer bet. Waltzing with Mickey $1.55. She's $4. Top two, $2. I think she's a good each way bet here. River Girl Bella and Morris McHenry takes the drive. Let's go to another good each way bet in the following trot. We saw the Merc get over the top of them 2 weeks ago. Last week, this was a good performance. Picked him up top of the lane. Where is he? He's last. He's in the yellow colours, and he's about to try and dash through the middle here. He follows the eventual winner, Regal Girl, who's in the black colours, comes to the 1-1. Tony Cameron's black helmet. Follows it through Peter Ferguson. He gets to the outside, but he can't quite pick it up. In saying that, run home at 58.3. It was the best sectionals out of the race. Thought it was a really good performance by the Merc. And more importantly, there's only two off the front. The main rivals are off 20 metres and 30 metres. Handicap advantage, 420. I think it's a great each-way bet, the Merc, for a very informed stable. Let's have a look at the three highlight for you Whale Watch on a Thursday night. I'm going to start with Scoots. I think 320 is okay. Andre takes the drive. He'll put it in the race. Top two, race three, number five, River Girl Bella. And a black booker in race number four is number three, the Merc.
1: Beautiful stuff. An all new look. Whale Watch, some flash new graphics there for our aquatic friend. And of course, that Cambridge meeting, six races tonight. That'll be part of the Odds Squad, talking of all things new, our brand new show. I think 2 weeks in, it's been a really fun watch there with Pip and Meyer and Jello. They'll be along from 6 o'clock again tonight to take you through all of their hot takes on the sporting week. Massive weekend ahead of us, of course. NRL final, amongst plenty of other things. And yes, the coverage out of Cambridge with Aaron White tonight. Not too far away from race four at Warragul. Tips from Watchdog, 7215, 7215, lovely Laney, 330 to 270 is the hot runner. The fourth of the day, they're about to box up. Let's get on track for race number four.
2: So it's an interesting race, a few hopes. This is a grade four and a five event. And the starter is now going to call them up. Race four of the day, quaddie of course, 5 through to 8, 20 minutes or so left to get your quaddies organised here. The only scratching for the day comes up in the third quaddie leg, that's number one. Otherwise, fields as...

0: Jumbuck Johnny turning. Rhodes End is trying hard the inside. Lovely Laney Lake gripping on Jumbuck Johnny's going to lead all the way. Jumbuck Johnny's won from Lovely Laney, second getting home, third between Rhodes End, Supreme Queen. Then Why Not Zach? And Words back with those. 22.86 the run.
1: 5.2.4.1.5. Jumbuck Johnny is the winner there. 5 beating the hot runner. So some big bets go under there, unfortunately. But the winner by Bernardo, Jumbuck Johnny, win number 14. So it's been a pretty good performer there at start 91. That is the fourth out of Warragul. We have got the straight track at the Lakeside in action today as well. So we'll be heading there shortly for more greyhound betting opportunities. Not too far away from the first down at Gore, about 10 minutes away from that. But while we have a little bit of time, of course, the form team in action today, and they cast their eye over the form for the weekend. Here's their best bets.
2: In terms of following people in, let's get to you, Nick, because we need to find out what you like as your best bet for the weekend.
3: Yes, Randwick, race 5, number 16, Unleashing. I tipped it on this show a couple of weeks ago, and we won't see it in the vision here, but she just had no luck whatsoever. So the bird had flown when she finally got out. She savaged the line. I think she arguably should have won this race. I thought she was fantastic as well first up when she was chopped out at a key stage. So she draws inside again. She can settle, hopefully, that bit closer with 52 kilos on her back. It's a big plus for a horse like her. Just have a look at her go through the line. So the Randwick Mile, that's when she produced her peak figure. She just needs luck, and I just see her winning.
4: Yeah, hopefully the rain doesn't turn up at Randwick on Saturday. I thought race 6, the flight stakes, striking alibi. Barrier 2, being a small field, I don't think they're going to go overly hard. And look, I think from this race here, she's trained on as well. Look, $2.60 is short enough, but I think she'll be winning on Saturday.
5: For mine, to Timaru on Sunday, good meeting there, and really liking Sword of Stars in the third race, a horse who comes out of a Canterbury Ballot listed level last time out, closed this off with very good sectionals. Last preparation was only half a length from Dashing Dixie, then ran 6 in Group 1 company. There's so much upside around this form line, and I thought the run of the race outstanding last time out in stakes company.
6: I'll be inspecting the track before race number 2 out of Hawara for Hats. That is not another occurrence, Melanie with the blinkers on should be winning and will end up under $2 in the second.
2: I'm going to roll the dice on one here, guys.

0: Rotten Tommy. The Q Straight is where we head to. Really good watching these races from the Q at various other places. Checking out a few of our ex-Kiwis, and certainly Riley Evans has got plenty in again there today. First of the day, $2.80. Number 8 is your favourite over the 2 and the 5. Let's head on track. Not too far away from the first Gore. On the back of this, we'll be getting set for that with Dan Fogarty. But for now, let's head to the Q for the first.
1: In the race, taking on 7 male counterparts, and there is the starting signal given now for the first event. Stinger Bee chasing Oak, Knights But Young and Gus Bus about to go forward. And then the second line will consist of Towing the Line by Brunette, Hold My Glasses and Wild Ash Magic. Last of them being locked away for race number 1. First of a dozen here on the Q Straight. Just about ready. Favourite in the 8, Wild Ash Magic. There's the green light. They're ready. Racing now, Wild Ash Magic out wide, began fast, it's carving across and will go to the early lead. Over Knights But Young, going to third then. On the outside was Gus Bus, followed by Hold My Glasses. In behind them was Towing the Line and Stinger Bee. In front is Wild Ash Magic, is clear over Knights But Young, then Gus Bus and Hold My Glasses. But Wild Ash Magic, too good, leads all the way to beat Knights But Young. Third, Gus Bus, followed by Hold My Glasses. Then further back was Towing the Line by Brunette, Stinger Bee and Chasing Oak in around 19 even. 3.94 and 4.97 the early splits.
0: $8.576 Wild Dash Magic home there. $3.60 on the tote, $3 on the fixed. And Linda Ashford is the trainer. That is the first in the queue. Straight. We'll be taking in quite a few of those over the next hour or two as well. But our focus domestically is Gore. That's where we'll be heading after this break. We'll be getting set for the first of 8 for the Wyndham Harness Racing Club.
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3: The ones I've seen have been natural, athletic types, much like himself. We have a filly, She's the One, who has shown a lot of natural ability as a 2-year-old, and we really expect to see her hit her straps at 3.
4: We've had a number of horses by The Chosen One. They're really willing to learn. They're really willing to get on with the job. Very similar in the way they move. Quite like their sire. Very efficient in their action.
5: The Chosen One. The word is good. Standing at the Oak Stud for just $4,000 plus GST.
6: The Foxes Claims Classic in the run to the line. Up for the Foxes.
7: But the Foxes in front. The Foxes digging deep here for Oisin Murphy. And the Foxes just hangs on to with a Dante.
6: And the Foxes comes pouncing past the pair of them. And the Foxes wins.

Great to have you with us on this Thursday afternoon. It sort of begins now, doesn't it? The downward slide to the weekend, so much ahead. And for the Harness fans, we're off to Gore tonight, Cambridge. And then we're very much into it as we head to the weekend. Looking forward to the Thoroughbred racing on the weekend. Of course, the highlight for all of us will be watching Well Written. And good luck to the team. Lovely little piece if you haven't seen it online as well. Or we'll probably play it a few more times of her arriving in Australia. It looks as though the team, Stephen Marsh and the team with Well Written, very, very happy with her. So fingers crossed, she's got a very good rider in Zach Lloyd. She's got a great gait. So the opportunity is very much there to keep that unbeaten record going, but it's a whole different kettle of fish this weekend for her, up against the big boys for sure, but I'm sure she will do us proud. 9 minutes to three, which means we are a little under 5 minutes out from the first. There is a man in very good form, both with the horses he trains, and of course he's always in good form in the card. He's one of our very best, Matty Williamson. Love a little bit of Ian Williamson in the sulky. And boy, he's got a big team around him these days. Dan has won Matthew Williamson. Unfortunately for him, it wasn't such a good year for his Parramatta Eels, but quite a few of us have got bruises and blood stains all over us with our teams, unfortunately.

0: Unfortunately, it hasn't ended well for the Storm fans, the Warriors fans, the Penrith fans, the Broncos fans, the Eels fans. It has not been good. Anyway, enough about that. Let's talk about Maddie's charge of the first, because you, Dan, have found number five on top.
1: Yes, indeed. And it's just like horse racing, isn't it, Justin? Ultimately, there can only be one winner. But just because you don't win doesn't mean people aren't happy with the efforts made throughout the year. And, of course, you can be outsider in a horse race and run second or third and your connections are absolutely thrilled to bits. No doubt going from the wooden spoon to the grand final is going to have their fans thrilled to bits as well. I just think with the blinds going on, it's going to focus a bit sharper. Pyramid Mischief can just skip around a wee bit, but I think has the strongest sprint late. So potentially if it mapped to just be off KD Corona and has to sprint past it late, if it's within two lengths, I reckon at the price, double the price of KD Corona, it can definitely sprint up and go past the favourite. The run behind Shakedown, I thought, had plenty of merit. That's a horse who's definitely going to go places once it learns how to just mind its business on the racetrack. And its form as of late has been pretty good as well. And no doubt will take improvement of having a run here at the track the other day. And I'm sure with the blinds going on, it's going to be a real winning chance here for Matthew Williams. And I think went 4-for-4 over the weekend, Friday into Sunday, with his trotting charges. So there's one stable you want to be following at the moment. It would be Matthew's stable indeed.
0: Absolutely. He's a very good horseman, as we know. He's been a wonderful driver for many years and a great guy to boot. Yes, a bit of an awkward steer there last start, Pyramid Mischief. He did point to the stewards he would be making gear changes, and he has certainly delivered on that promise, because there are a host of them. Pyramid Mischief, top tip for Dan. KD Corona is a fairly warm favourite, and it looks as though they're really starting to pile in and quite happy to take the shorts here, Dan. So pretty confident the punters are, at least, that he's certainly the horse to beat. He's an improving three-year-old by Royal Aspirations. He's had six starts. He's been placed in three or four this time in, made mistakes in the other. So clearly a win is imminent, and got to respect the strong push for this horse in the beating today.
1: Goose on the bone there at $11 for Pop and Rock. I think it's clearly the each-way player here in this race. Number one, Maverick Hill, comes to this race after a fair few trials to prepare. Don't think it'll be the worst chance here. And whatever it does today, it'll take great improvement. Of course, just noting that number three, TikTok McLaughlin, is now being driven by Brent Barclay, as Carter Delgitty is delayed and should be here by race number four. We're a little more than 90 seconds out from the first. Very good support for KD Corona, taking that $1,250 bet, and we're only 90 seconds or so away from the first of the day.
0: Okay, that's a good point Dan made there. Just of note, no Carter Delgitty. He's had some transport issues there, so we understand the first three races Brent Barclay has taken his drive in the first three. Of course, TikTok McLaughlin, gee, 33 starts, yet to run a top three, but they persist, and hopefully the day will come that he can at least get some of the thicker end of the judge's call. Number three. 5-to-beat-4 for Dan. I'm 4-to-beat-5. It's where the market is. Dan, Maverick Hill, number one. Not sure if you've seen much of him. Darren Simpson, he's a pretty good judge, Darren. He's never had too many around him, but he can produce a winner. Always hard to win on debut, I guess, for these square gators, though.
1: And of course, he's got Our Evie Ray, who's going around a pretty short favourite a little bit later in the programme. I think those trials will have Maverick Hill ready to rock and roll today. Respect that Darren Simpson factor. Just a few quiet trials to prepare. Just want to take notes before diving in. I thought the real each-way player was Pop and Rock. Was in a race with a bit more pressure than I think we're going to find today, and it was only two lengths beaten off a 30-metre handicap. So if you're looking away from the favourites, I think the 7 is the each-way player. But I think the safe way here, Justin, is the 4-5 Quinella. I think they're two that clearly stand out from the rest in this field.
0: Yeah, they bring in all the upside. Gee, he's got out to a big price. I know he's only won from 54, so it'd be hard to see him winning. He was pretty good last start, Pop and Rock. I agree. A big trifecta chance. It might be a good place, but he really rattled home. Okay, the first, they are facing up. Here's Dan Fogarty with the call.
1: Thanks, Justin. First of the day at Gore. We are underway in trotting. And there's a whistle gone, so it's a false start. A false start to race one. Not 100% sure the reasoning, but there is a false start. The whistle has gone. Whistle gone, race one. They all actually got off the tapes well. but they'll all be asked to turn around

0: and go back. Not actually 100% sure what happened there. Justin may have to look at the action replay to see what has eventuated there. Perhaps the tape off the 30 metres didn't go, but they all seem to get off the tapes well enough, which is a good sign if you are looking to have that last second investment. Always sometimes a bit of a blessing in disguise, Justin. You're trying to get that bet on, then the race goes, you just get locked out. Now's your chance to get back on, and maybe that 4-5 Quinella is the way to go, and even a little top three, top four, same race multi, including Pop and Rock.
1: Yeah, I think that's very much the way to go. Yeah, just I'm not sure if we can get a replay or not, but clearly I'd imagine the strands haven't released. I don't know if it was the 30-metre line or what's happened there. It was just a little hard to see as they took off. Things happen so quickly in this game. So we might be able to just get a little bit of a heads up. Gee, what has happened is this favourite has got awfully, awfully short. $1.45 is incredibly tight. It does look a very big winning chance, and he's going to clearly be hard to beat in a race that lacks depth. But $1.45 for any maiden trotter is really starting to get pretty tight. As just have a look here, as they were scoring up, not overly sure. But what we do know is it is a false start. So yes, your chance to continue to figure out the puzzle. That is the first. Certainly punters aren't thinking it's too much of a puzzle. KD Corona into $1.45 over Pyramid Mischief $3.50. Yeah, Pop and Rock, as we were just saying in the first take, they're very good his last couple of starts. I know he's 1 from 54, but made good ground two back there at Wintered. I thought he was excellent here last week. He really did rattle home behind Special Sun, who was a good tough winner. Goes around a little bit later, but does have that 30-metre back mark, obviously, over the two faves, but looks a big top three chance. Maverick Hill's been a little soft on debut. You would have thought if there was big confidence around that three-year-old debutant, he might have gone the other way. But only a two-horse race, according to the punters, although at $1.45, you'd argue they think it might be a one-horse race. Here we go, take two, Dan Fogarty for the first out of Gore.
0: Thanks, Justin. Take two. We're underway. Pyramid Mischief's got the start wrong. It's in a gallop at the start. TikTok McLaughlin immediately on to the lead and going forward. KD Corona, the favourite, in a very striking spot through the first 200 metres. Third is Maverick Hill. 2 lengths away, Sunny Jim. Pyramid Mischief now in a trot. 3 lengths away. There's 5 lengths away, Pop and Rock. And 3.5 lengths away to Kyle Locke. Out of the straight they work. It is TikTok McLaughlin, a length and a half over KD Corona, who's surging forward, and there's only one place the favourite's going to want to be, but TikTok McLaughlin's making sure it does every bit to butter it up before it takes over. KD Corona now goes around TikTok McLaughlin and takes the lead. 3 lengths away, Maverick Hill in third. A break of 4 lengths away, Sunny Jim. Pyramid Mischief a good 9 lengths off the leader. There's a further 3.5 lengths away to Pop and Rock, and 3 lengths away to Kyle Locke. The favourite, KD Corona, at start 7, looks to break maidens today and shows the way by 2 lengths. TikTok McLaughlin second, a pickup drive for Brent Barclay, looking to break maidens at start 34, the son of Sundon. 3 lengths away third, the What the Hill debutante in Maverick Hill. 2 lengths away, Sunny Jim, looking to break maidens at start 49. Followed by Pyramid Mischief for trainer and driver Matthew Williamson. A couple of lengths away to the 30-metre markers. They are Pop and Rock, who's won 1 from 54. And the last one, Kyle Locke, who's won 1 of 109. At the post, a round to go, and there's been no pressure on the favourite for the last 800 metres. The leader, KD Corona, a length and a half over TikTok McLaughlin. Maverick Hill gets off the markers, and that'll give Pyramid Mischief 1-1 cover as it shuffled forward in the running line. It gets around Sunny Jim, then Pop and Rock and Kyle Locke. 800 metres left to trot in the first. And it is KD Corona who puts the tempo up a wee bit and leads by 2 lengths over TikTok McLaughlin. 2.25 lengths away, parked up Maverick Hill, 5 off the leader. On under it, Sunny Jim, then Pyramid Mischief, Pop and Rock and Kyle Locke. KD Corona getting everything to suit, particularly the final 1,100 metres. Leads by a length and a half. In the trail, second, TikTok McLaughlin from Maverick Hill. Next, Pyramid Mischief. That gallop at the start could prove very costly as the leader kicks away. Well back, Sunny Jim, Pop and Rock and Kyle Locke. It is KD Corona, and Brad Williamson took a very confident look over the shoulder. 2.50 to go. Then TikTok McLaughlin, Maverick Hill, Sunny Jim, and in the deep, Pyramid Mischief.

0: It Katie Corona, 200 to go, leading by three. Galloping again, Pyramid Mischief. Then came TikTok McLaughlin and Maverick Hill. It's Katie Corona by three. Then Maverick Hill and Pop and Rock late. Katie Corona doing enough, and KD Corona wins. Beat Pop and Rock, Maverick Hill, followed by TikTok McLaughlin, Sunny Jim, Kyle Locke, and the manners have cost Pyramid Mischief today. Number four, Too Good, the race favourites. KD Corona had to do work that first 400 metres of the race to get the front, but once was in front, got the tempo to suit it from the 450 metres, just extended, and they couldn't catch it. Four will win, seven Pop and Rock, very good off the 30, will run second. It'll be four beating seven, 1 and 3. 4-7, 1 and 3, KD Corona. It'll be limes in the bottle for the connections there. Maverba Limited, KF Neville, RW Burrell, TD Ovens and Brad Williamson. Win one at start seven. The Royal Aspirations gelding, Too Good on debut. Four beats seven, 1 and 3 in race one, the Wyndham Workouts Handicap Trot. Nice effort there if you're on the favourite. I think you were counting the cash a wee way from home. If you're on the second elect, you were just scratching your head when it galloped. But she will take improvement off that, no doubt. Pyramid Mischief, but KD Corona, Too Good in the first of the day.
1: 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The Hot Pot delivers in the first, and it's been a faultless display. Unfortunately, not so much for Pyramid.

0: and then Maverick Hill and the three. It's 4-7-1-3. Let's go.
1: Athenian Goddess and Jack Hook. Green lights on. Fifth Advarial. They're set to go. Ready. Racing. Athenian Goddess was back at the start, but there's not much over them. It's a packing field and away fast. Why Not Ava? Now going forward, first turn was Shank's Pony. Off the track, back in the field was Jack Hook. 15 lengths to Tootsie. They're at sixes and sevens. Centre field, Warrior Page, Whatever Thrill. And Athenian Goddess, they turn. Shank's Pony took over. Trying to kick was Why Not Ava. Shank's Pony, track specialist, back into the winner's list, has beaten either Why Not Ava or Whatever Thrill. And just in behind those, Athenian Goddess, fourth, a gap. Warrior Page, Jack Hook, Tootsie, the run 23-24.
0: In the black, 7-3-4-6, and it is a bit of an upset there. Shank's Pony, $19, 7-3-4-6 out of Warrigal. That is race number 5. More Greyhound racing from the straight track, Lakeside straight track, that is coming up. We're one run.

0: you will join Alicia Harrison in the box seat hot seat. Alicia, are you ready to jump in the hot seat with us?
1: I hope so.
0: Well, you've got to be ready because we're about to begin. Can you describe yourself on race day to us in one word?
1: Organised.
0: Very good. Day racing or night racing?
1: Quite like day racing.
0: Trotters or pacers?
1: A bit controversial, but pacers, even though I have bred solely trotters, so I'm not sure what's wrong with me there.
0: Yeah, well, pacers probably give you less headaches than trotters do. If you could be one driver in the world, who would you be?
1: I'd have to say Dexter. Looks like a pretty awesome lifestyle.
0: Funny, I don't know that we've had many Dex answers. And a few people have said to me, Alicia, with some of the answers from our previous guests, why on earth would you not want to be Dexter? So there we go. For those people out there asking, Alicia would happily be Dexter Dunn for a day. Alicia, what's one thing you're good at away from racing?
1: Fishing, probably.
0: Haven't had fishing. Had a bit of hunting, though. What's one track you always drive well at?
1: Highwear, I love it there.
0: Best moment of your career so far?
1: Probably winning junior champs, I guess.
0: Yeah, they're not far away from coming up. Who's the best person to beat on the track?
1: I'd have to go for Toddy Mitchell since he gives me the most stick.
0: Ah, the wizard. You're not the only person on this show that he gives stick to. I can give you the tip on that. Your favourite box seat presenter?
1: Sure. I'll have to go for Greg.
0: Oh, he's still good, old Greg. Can you give us a winner this week? Alicia, can you give us a winner?
1: Look, I think Tony's got three nice horses in. Both Muscle Memory and Franco Ronaldo were a bit naughty last week, but they look like nice fields for them. And I'm quite excited to see Do You Want Me Back. I think he'll need the run in that sort of cup class race, but I think he's a pretty nice horse. If he can get a good trip going forward in any of those big races, he could be sort of a blowout money.
0: All right, good summation. Good luck. 99 wins for you so far. The 100 not far away, Alicia. Thanks for jumping in the hot seat with us.
1: Awesome. Thanks heaps, guys.
2: It's a good segment, isn't it, on one of our various shows, The Box Seat, for the Harness followers every Tuesday night, 8 o'clock, with Matt Britt and very popular Greg O'Connor. I reckon, I don't know what the tally is, but he does seem to win that more often than not when they ask the drivers who their favourite presenter is. Okay, let's get to some more greyhounds from across the ditch. We're off to the Q straight. It's Lakeside and the hot favourite here, number four, Ringbark Gus, for Sandra Hunt, $1.75. The seven at $3. Going on the beating, the only runner really given a chance of beating this favourite, and there is a little bit of a push going on for the seven as well, Cabinet Cartel. So it's four to beat seven, and then we're out to the six, Thermodynamic at $5 for race number two. Just ahead, we're going to check out a little piece on Jamal. What a promising horse he is. In fact, more than promising, he's already done plenty on the racetrack, of course, the Reed Man. And we continue our live domestic harness this afternoon from Gore. Race number two, been a well-tried favourite there. Horse called Eyes of an Angel, trialled very, very well. Very, very well for Matthew Williamson, who had no joy in the first. Unfortunately, his trotter doing things wrong on more than one occasion. Let's get to the queue now, though, for the second of the day and the favourite, number four.
3: Out of Alley-Oop Keats. She's been a good producer. $6.50 into $4.80, so there is money for Thermodynamic. And then it's Last Squiggle at $13. Starting signal given now for race number two. And these runners are about to move in. Second of 12 here up the straight today. Or down the straight, whichever you say. Moose, Gold Star Rhea, Last Squiggle and Cabernet Cartel. All Bark, Ringbark Gus the favourite, Thermodynamic and Eight Right Back. The last of them being locked away at the 3.50 start. Maybe one giving a bit of trouble there. Starter goes across, but now we're right. Green light is on. Favourite in the four, Ringbark Gus. They're ready. Racing. Ringbark Gus began only fairly. Wanted to cross to the outside.

0: So did Moose. Eight right back is down the outside. Up handy early was All Bark with Cabernet Cartel. Now the favourite Ringbark Gus goes up the centre and goes to the lead. Eight right back runs on, followed by Thermodynamic and Cabernet Cartel, but clear Ringbark Gus. Ringbark Gus beat eight right back. Third home Cabernet Cartel, Thermodynamic, All Bark. Last squiggle, Gold Star Rear and Moose in around 19 and 3. 401 and 509. 401 509.
1: In the blue for the fave, Ringbark Gus. 487.

0: €5 winner. 487 and 6. Talking about being, of course, Jamal is very much a winner. And the box seat caught up with the Reed man to talk about his return.
1: Reed man, great to have you back on the box seat. Congratulations getting your star pacer not only back to the track, but winning. He was simply awesome on Friday night.
2: Yeah, thanks, Greg. Thanks for having me on. Hi to you and Britt and to Winky or Matt. Yeah, just an awesome run. Very proud of him, and probably could, you know, if I had to sum it up, I'd just say I'm a little bit in awe of him.
1: He was simply stunning, worked his way around to the park position. What was so impressive, Reed man, was Blair barely asked him to go from about the 500 to the 200. He just did it under his own steam. And then when the other horse came to him and got very close, Franco Lomu, he went again. That's just a sign of a good horse.
2: Yeah, that's correct. He, look, I've got to say one thing. I thought that the drive was absolutely 10 out of 10. You know, we've got a, obviously he's a very good horse, but he is having his first run back. He's three wide on a 24-something lead time. He's parked up. He's copped immense pressure down the back straight. And when you look at the run home, I think that Blair's been as kind as he possibly can be to him under the circumstances. And he did make the comment to me after the race that Franco Lomu might have run to him, but he said, Reed man, I don't think he was getting past. And I think that's testimony probably to what a great drive it actually was.
1: Tell me, how's he been since? Did he ever wee lie down on Saturday?
2: He actually had a big lie down on Saturday. He spent quite a bit of the time lying down. But look, that's not uncommon for him. He's in the paddock with his best mate Bazooka now, and they were both having a little bit of a lie down together. But you know what, I took him out on Monday and gave him a jog, and I thought he'd really bounce back very well some 48 hours or whatever later. So yeah, he seems to me like he's come through the run very well.
3: As good horses do, Stephen, it sounds as though he's bounced back quite nicely. Just from your perspective, and maybe it's hard because you see him every day, but what's the development been like from his first tough of the season with that good break under the belt and coming back now in springtime? Because I saw him at Rangiora Trials a couple of weeks ago, and I'm not sure if you were leading him. It might have been the other way around. He was big and strong and full of himself.
2: Yeah, 100%, Brett. He's, look, I've had a few people say to me, oh, you know, he's still a little bit on the small side, and he actually is. I think he's quite a compact little fella. Maybe he hasn't physically really developed in the spell, but I can tell everyone out there that he's definitely developed mentally as a racehorse. And I've noticed, while not a huge swing on the physical side, mentally his work, he is there when you want him to be there. And the other thing too is that I've said this before on the show, I think his biggest attribute is that he's quite a knowing horse. He seems to me like he's certainly not human, but he really, really shows me now that he knows what the deal is. And I think probably what could show that is that the other night when Franco Lomu came at him, I think he was in for the fight.
3: With that mental development then, I guess when we were trying to split hairs late last preparation, there was an occasion or two where he may have got a little bit keen, which is not ideal, but he was able to overcome that. How did Blair say he was in that respect on Friday night?
2: He said he was absolutely perfect. It's really funny, you know, he is a horse that can, on occasions he has fired up and he's got a bit keen. I remember the lead up to the Sire Stakes final, everyone remembers he sat 1-1 and Blair came back and said he was so keen. But on the other side of the coin is that the park position is actually his friend. What a lovely horse he is when he gets to the death. He can drop the bit and relax. And look, I don't know why he does that, but I think once again, it's just another thing about, I think he knows what the drill is and he can race in the death, albeit he did fire up a little bit.

0: when Insogno came the other night, but that's to be expected.
1: So what does the rest of his program look like now, Steve? And obviously the derby is the main goal, but there's still a little bit of time between now and then. And I'm going to be cheeky and just go one step further, because the Australian in me wants to see him across the Tasman. Has there been any conversations about what happens post-derby and whether there's a potential for him to travel next season?
0: Well, Brett, what I could say to you is that from my perspective, and I haven't talked to the owners, Malcolm Wrigley and Isabella Storer, I have not discussed this with them at any length, but I'm very keen for him to go to Sydney in March for the Chariots. It's one of the few four-year-old races around on the calendar, and I think that that's a good option. I think that he will...

0: like, you know, across Australasia that you've got?
1: Man, you've got a few on Friday night. I wanted to ask you about Nella Keenan. I see the bookmakers have put up $10 for her drawn the second row and what looks to be a pretty deep sort of race. Now, you're a man who likes to talk to the punters as such. What advice would you give us around the $10 with her?
0: Well, I'll keep it simple, Matt. I'll just say get on.
1: That'll do me. Take the Plunge. He looks to have come back well. He's also in on Friday.
0: Yeah, absolutely. I thought maybe he didn't frank the trial form last start. I was a little bit disappointed, even though first up he's led up over 2,600. But he's going well, and yeah, he will definitely be a good each way chance in that.
1: Good man, Reid man. Thanks very much. We'll hopefully talk to you very soon. Good luck with the rest of the campaign with Jamel.
0: Hope so. Thank you.
2: Hey, always great to hear from the Reid man, and gee, what a cracker Jack Paiser he has got there in Jumal. We are off to Gore for the second. Wyndham Harness Racing Club down there at Gore. Dan Fogarty is calling the card for you. This one is one of the better bets of the day in terms of horses that have been strongly backed. One of the bigger goes of the day for sure, Eyes of an Angel. Matthew Williamson had no joy in the first with his own trotter. Now, this has been very heavily tried. Bookmakers marked her up at 3.10. Now, they were straight in like Flynn there, 2.35, and they've continued to get involved all the way, 2.35, 2.30. She just continued to tumble in. She was 2.05 just a moment or so ago. She's now touched $2, and at this rate you would think we're heading to odds on territory, which I must say is going to get very, very short. But some real confidence around her after some nice form lines from Canterbury to start with. She was always shown a little bit, this girl, not a strong field, but I think really it's the trial. If anything, she went super at an Ashburton trial recently home, and some very slick sectionals. We'll get to you, Dan, on track there, calling for us today. You've found her on top. This has been a very serious go. It looks as though she might get to odds on here, but a big trial win from her, and it does look a very winnable race.
3: And it's a race where there's probably not the greatest deal of depth, so the fact she's been able to run second in Canterbury, mid-Canterbury, and North Otago after some not favourable draws means that after that trial win, very well won, to say the least, she's going to be awfully hard to beat. She might not be able to get the lead in the early stages here. I think Three Bears Deep can definitely push the button in the early stages, and I'm sure the Orange Ruffy will try hold up a spot in the early stages from two. But I think a horse who likes the short course can run home well. I think clearly that form in Canterbury, running a few seconds as of late, makes her awfully hard to beat.
2: Well, you mentioned Three Bears Deep. He does have very good gate speed, but like you say, there's a few that might want to chance their arm off the gate here. I would have thought the Orange Ruffy can really get out and go, and we know Kirsten's such a positive driver. Airwaves has got some gate speed. Well, he certainly has had in his day. He's getting on a bit now, but Three Bears Deep's a gate speed horse. You found a posse here at a big price. He has been quite a drifter with all this money coming for the favourite here, Dan, but talk to us about the six.
3: I think he's quite a nice type, actually, Three Bears Deep. Showed some good progression at the start of his career. You look through the autumn, he probably just peaked and came to the end of it. I think going to the paddock and coming back will have done him a world of good, and if he can leave the gate well, he's going to be under

0: Great to see these veterans still going around. Gee, it was calling there, and I thought Hazer was getting on a bit then, but he's still going around, and there's still some life in the legs. He actually looked as though he wasn't far off another win. He had a couple of nice thirds recent times. Things haven't panned out in his last couple, but you found a spot for him at a big price again. You're really finding some value behind this favourite.
1: Well, the thing I like about Hazer here is he's just going to sit on the marker pegs, and if he's three or four back the pegs, he's not going to have to do a lot, and he's got enough in his legs to give you a bit of a sharp sprint late. So if there are a few who get one off and have to do a bit of work and he doesn't have to do anything, he might be able to sprint home late. Those are the sort of races that Hazer needs these days, and he's still not out of the money. The last three, four starts ago, he's still running top three, so he's still got it in his legs. This grade definitely at his level. He's going to get as easy a run as you would get for an 11-year-old, and if he's got something late, he might not be the worst trifecta player.
0: The bricklayer's only one from 21, Dan, but he's a tough nut. He's been very brave in his last two. He circled the field there and ran second at Ascot Park, and did a fair bit of work last start. Nathan Williamson on. He looks a must for the top fours.
1: Yeah, got undone, did too much work early. Maybe they just sit back and let him find his own rhythm in the race today. You saw two back running second behind Train Station. That was when he went forward. He was very gritty that day. We've seen that horse come out and win again. And speaking on course, there has been a fair bit of a push for the bricklayer, so I'd definitely be keeping him in your considerations here. Maybe Nathan puts the foot down the early stages. That might be the key to getting him right and handy. I went 7, 6, 9, and 5. I think the 7 probably wins this. 6 and 9 definitely at big money if you're a top three, top four player. And the bricklayer, if they can hold out the favourite early and get an uncontested lead, potentially the bricklayer is going to be right there at the end. Up they come, MLT Three Rivers Mobile Pace. Airwaves with the orange ruffy, Shergar Robbins Hustler. The bricklayer, Three Bears Deep, Eyes of an Angel, Van Liberty, Hazer, and Rock a Diamond. They'll work their way into the straight, the edge ball ATM, 2,200 metres. Favourite backers were happy in the first with KD Corona. Will they be happy here with Eyes of an Angel? Green light, racing. The orange ruffy crosses airwaves early. Eyes of an Angel, the favourite, is flying out. And Eyes of an Angel goes up to the orange ruffy, and the favourite will get the lead. Airwaves third, one off the markers, fourth, the bricklayer. Hazer back on the markers, Shergar midfield, the running line. On its back, Raka Diamonds. They are followed by Robbins Hustler, the inner. A length and a half away, Van Liberty, and Three Bears Deep is taken to the back. 1,800 metres left to go, and Eyes of an Angel is the leader. By a length and a half over the orange ruffy, parked out the bricklayer, three off the leader. Then Airwaves, three back the inner from Shergar. Hazer is pulling. Then came Raka Diamonds, Robbins Hustler, Van Liberty, and two lengths away, Three Bears Deep. Down the back they work. It's Eyes of an Angel, the very short prize favourite, who got the lead as she wanted from Barrier 7 and shows the way by a length and a half. The orange ruffy was happy to take a trail and parked out the bricklayer. Next is Airwaves racing fourth on the markers from Shergar, 1-1, half a dozen off the leader. Next is Hazer the inside from Raka Diamonds, then Robbins Hustler, Van Liberty, and two lengths away, Three Bears Deep. Into the straight, 1,200 to travel. Eyes of an Angel is the leader. By a length and a half over the orange ruffy. Three back the inside Airwaves and parked out the bricklayer. Then came Hazer. Shergar 1-1 from Robbins Hustler. Raka Diamonds in the back three with Van Liberty. And last is Three Bears Deep. It is Eyes of an Angel in front. In the trail, the orange ruffy parked out the bricklayer. Then came Airwaves from Shergar 1-1. Then Hazer, Raka Diamonds, followed by Robbins Hustler, Van Liberty, and Three Bears Deep. 8.50 to travel. Eyes of an Angel in front and has got it all to suit for herself. Leads by a length and a half in the trail, the orange ruffy. Parked out the bricklayer. Then Shergar, Airwaves. There's been absolutely no change to the order, no pressure on the favourite. Then came Raka Diamond, starting a three wide move, Van Liberty, then Hazer, Three Bears Deep, and Robbins Hustler. 600 and a bit to go, and it's Eyes of an Angel in front, by a length and a quarter over the bricklayer. In the trail, the orange ruffy, up three wide, Van Liberty around Shergar, then Airwaves, Three Bears Deep. Next, Raka Diamond, Hazer, and at the back is Robbins Hustler. Eyes of an Angel in front from the bricklayer, Van Liberty three wide, then the orange ruffy, Shergar, Three Bears Deep and Airwaves, followed by Raka Diamonds. 200 to go. Eyes of an Angel in front.

0: The orange ruffie on the passing lane, then Van Liberty, the bricklayer. It's Eyes of an Angel, 150 to go, travelling really well. Got the front, controlled it, game over. Favourites win the first two out of Gore, and Eyes of an Angel by three lengths. Beat the orange ruffie, third the bricklayer, then Van Liberty, Shergar, Hazer, Earwaves, Rucker Diamonds, then came Three Bears Deep and Robin's Hustler. Number seven, Eyes of an Angel. Just put the foot down, bought that good placing form out of Canterbury and mid-Canterbury and North Otago. Got the front easy off the orange ruffie, and they've run one and two, and there was no real pressure or change throughout the race. Number seven takes out the MLT Rivers Mobile Pace for the Vellas and the Mowbrays. Brad trains out of Leeson. It's been well worth sending the horse to Gore. Gets win two at start number 18 for the Down by the Seaside filly. Nice effort there. Number seven, Eyes of an Angel, far too good. 7258. 7258. Race number two. Favourite backers have gone bang bang in the first two out of Gore.
1: Yeah, to fill up early, some very strongly played favourites as well there in the first two, really confidently backed, and I'd imagine plenty of multis have been kicked off in style. She was punted, really. Eyes of an Angel, as we said, she touched odds on in the end. Did look the go. Her trial was very, very sharp. And that's what you want to see. A very positive Matthew Williamson. Got to love Matty when he gets in that mood. He just takes no prisoners. He knew he had the horse to do it. Really controlled it from the offset. Absolutely flew the arm straight to the top. And she was not for catching. Good strong win that for Brad Mowbray. Eyes of an Angel. The orange ruffy good on a freshen up there for Kirsten Green, the bricklayer, running at third. But too good the fave. Hopefully it can continue for the favourite backers. I don't think it's that straightforward in the third. There's three runners there, all given a bit of a chance. Looks a bit of a three-way go there. Our Evie Ray, Andy Hall and Diva B, they've all got cases there for the third of the day at Gore. About to box away for the third in the Q straight. Might be an omen Quinella here. The three, the four, Drinking Town and Crack a Beer, but the money's with the one. Miss You Too. Let's get on course. Race three, Lakeside.
2: But he'll be on tour at the weekend, I understand. Just about ready. Box one on top of the boxes. Miss You Too for Sandra Hunt is the fave. Just about ready to run. For race number three, late scratching number two, Never Giving Up. And there's the green light. They're ready. Set. Racing, Miss You Too began fast. Going to the outside on its own was Midget Emerald. Going up handy was Drinking Town to take on the favourite. Followed by Winning Edition, Midget Emerald behind them, Heartstyle Tiger and Grand Thumper. In front, Drinking Town, Miss You Too got checked off it. Coming through was Cracker Beer, and on the outside, Midget Emerald. Midget Emerald, I think, got up to beat either Drinking Town or Cracker Beer. Miss You Too was checked at a vital stage. Winning Edition, Grand Thumper and Heartstyle Tiger in around 19 and 4. 395 and 501. 395, 501. Around 19 and 4 the run. It'll be 8, Midget Emerald, out wide on the track getting the prize. Number 8, Midget Emerald. For Jeanette Cucci will be your winner. Stand by for the minor numbers to come through after the running of race number three. Now we are 8, 3, 4, and 1. 8, 3, 4, and 1. 8, Midget Emerald.
1: Well, that was a very messy watch for those that have taken the shorts there. 8, 3, 4, and 1. In the end, at the 8, down the outside, the Midget. Getting the money at a big price, 8, 3, 4 and 1. Back-to-back Greyhound races. We're off to Gosford, New South Wales. First race of the day there. Winter Lane is the favourite here. Number 6, Winter Lane, $1.70. Over Chronic Diana at $4.20. And she's cashed up, number 1, at $6.50. Winter Lane looking to break through after a couple of placings here. This is a maiden. Looks to have some pretty solid recent form. And odds on is the go. $1.70 for Winter Lane. First of the day. Let's get on track. Race 1, Gosford.
3: They're about to get called in for the first. So early money for the 6, Winter Lane, just drifts out to $1.65. A little bit of late support for the 1 and the 7. They've both had admirers. So Collars and Leeds come off. Runners are behind the boxes and first line are going forward. Field of seven for the first. Second line come up. Favourite in box six, Winter Lane. Just about all in. Light goes green, but he's on the way. Welcome to GBOTA, Gosford. They're all set. Racing coming out nicely on the inside. Big Fingers shows good toe, trying to get around them. Chronic Diana got the second eventually after getting a check. Rebel Energy there. Behind them came Sasha Cove. Winter Lane got squeezed up. Back behind them, she's cashed up. Zipping Langer coming around the corner. Leader going all right. Big Fingers. Big Fingers shows the way. Rebel Energy come quickly now, though, and Rebel Energy got up on the inside of

0: Winner will be number four, Rebel Energy. The Ebi Jet Power at Leighton Energy for Dominic Gutt at about the $11 mark. Kendall got a winner here the other day, about 50 to 1. Second will go to the two, Big Fingers for David Lewis, and third to the seven.
1: Now the hot favourite goes under there, was never in it. The fave, Winter Lane, the four, Rebel Energy in the shades. Never usually a great sign. Not a big fan of seeing greyhounds with the blinkers on. Usually says quite a bit about their application. Certainly doesn't mean they can't win, but usually means there's a bit of a question mark on that part of their overall game, their will to win. But Rebel Energy gets the first win of his career at start, 19, 4 to beat 2, 7 and 6. Small field lining up at Mount Gambier as we head there. Another hot favourite here, number 4, Pure Gout. Pure Gout, haven't had that for a while, thankfully. No fun, I could tell you that. Gee, no fun that. $1.35, $4.80 energy to burn. $4.80, number 7, and one Magic Nancy at $7.50. Let's hope the 4 hasn't got any gout, because I tell you what, it'll be in a lot of trouble if it does. Let's get to Mount Gambier, race 1.
2: Second pick in the market, Energy to Burn, has remained solid throughout betting around the $3.80 mark. It's just got out a point there, now out to $4.80. It is a clear second pick. So the first of eight about to commence. The Carlin and Gazzard no penalty stake over 400 metres. Pure Gout, very firm favourite here. And they're starting to load for the first event. A fraction behind time here. Pure Gout comes off that impressive victory last start here at this track and distance in a good time of 22.99. And she does look the one to beat. Now into $1.25, just tightened even more. Energy to Burn from box 7, now out to $5. Magic Nancy from the Chariot, $9. Okay, signal through, ready for race 1. Set, Lua rolls, they're off. Magic Nancy began smartly off the inside. The favourite goes to second, Pure Gout. Miracle Man wheeling around the outside, going into third. Behind those, about three lengths in behind those, was Energy to Burn. Rough Girl Slim, and last of all was Compton Bowie. They head up to the corner, and Pure Gout is about four lengths in front of Magic Nancy. Going to third was Miracle Man, but an easy win for the favourite. Skipping away in the first, Pure Gout wins by four. Second, Magic Nancy. Third was Miracle Man. Then came Rough Girl Slim, Compton Bowie, and Energy to Burn in a time of 23.30.
1: Wet track there at Mount Gambier. Didn't stop the hot favourite there. No signs of gout whatsoever. Four, Pure Gout, home and home very comfortably. 4-1, 5-8. 4-1, 5-8. Back to back. And back again, greyhound racing, non-stop to fill us up between these Gore harness races for now. Of course, some thoroughbred venues not too far away from kicking in as well. But for now, it is another doggy race. We're off to Warrigal, race 7. Favourite here, number 7, Aston Newson, $2. Then very even, starting over is at $4.40. Of course, Blake McInerney, a lot of interest here. Of course, Team McInerney over in Victoria. Johnny McInerney, Blake McInerney, they've headed over there. Very interesting to see where these ex-Kiwis have set up shop. A number of our Kiwis in Queensland, of course. Alla Cole over there. Riley Evans been there a little while now. The Evans team has been over there. Peter Hetrick, amongst others. Jared Udy, quite a few. McInerney's over in Victoria. So will be very, very interesting to see how they get on. Now, number 2, starting over a dog we know well here. Good luck to Blake. $4 the money, but the favourite is the 7, Aston Newson. I think they kicked off for the first time last week, did the McInerney team at Sale. They didn't get a whole lot of joy there, but it'll be interesting to see how they get on in upcoming weeks and months, starting over $4, a brand new world, of course, for them. And us indeed. Okay, Warrigal, let's get there, race 7.
3: And it'll be one of the first to come up here as

0: There are only two odd-numbered runners. Best dressed, Aston Newton. Even starting over, dodging shadows. Herbie goes well around here. Last start winner. Midnight Shimmer, the outsider. They're all in for the Barn Functionary Stake. It is race seven of the day. They're set to go. And racing. Starting over, step but off the inside will lead them up early from Best Dressed. Midnight Shimmer goes forward first corner. Just off those runners as they settle into stride was Aston Newson, saving every inch of ground. Dodging shadows, trying to go with it last is Herbie. They turn for home. Starting over, got off the fence and Aston Newson can get the run. But Starting Over's got a kick. Dodging shadows won't get it. And Starting Over, the ex-Kiwis, got up and won by two lengths here. Dodging shadows has run second. Third placing Aston Newson, the inside. Fourth might be Midnight Shimmer, a lip to Best Dressed, and then came Herbie, and the time there about 22.96.
1: Well, there's a cool moment right there, and it is, I'm pretty sure, I'm 99.9% sure, that'll be Blake McInerney's first win. That'll be Team McInerney's first win since kicking over to Australia. As we touched on pre-race, our various ex-trainers, ex-Kiwi trainers who have had to set up shop in Australia, a lot of them have gone to Queensland, but not many have headed to Victoria, but the McInerneys have, and Blake McInerney gets the first win on the board. That'll be a big thrill. That'll be a big thrill to Blake. Of course, we got used to Blake in the last year or two over here. Really, he was the here, there and everywhere man. He was quite happy to travel from Ascot Park to Whanganui up to Manukau, back down to Addington, so he's not afraid of doing some mileage and starting over. I think started last week at Sale, but it's start number two in Australia. Good on you, Blake, and hopefully much more to come. Okay, we're going to catch up with the team from The Form with their Black Bookers for the week.
2: It is time now for the Black Bookers. What have you found that might have been unlucky or a horse to follow for next time? Leaf.
3: Look, Axel, he's a very, very good horse. I think they found the warehouse, so he's a sort of a mile to 1,200 metre horse.

0: is 800, 600, 4 and 2. I think they're going to race him on the 24th of October, 75, 1400 metres, and he'll be awfully hard to beat.
1: Yeah, going really nicely for sure. From mine, I went to Tarapa, and horses. First start since being gelded, basically 12 months earlier, had won a Hawke's Bay Guineas. So we're having a look here at Magic Carpet. I thought the return was very good in the race. So it did favour those on speed, came from off speed with the quickest closing section. It was sort of a lovely return from one who we know's got the quality, and maybe just being that without the testicles might be helping.
2: I've shown Chevelle to Fuja, I bet you it does help too. And Maliki in this race, but Plain Sailing, I think, will head to a 75 mile at Hastings, and this was fresh up at the 1650. Not a lot of horses made ground on this day with that wind that was blowing into the straight. The winner was in the front the whole way, and yeah, that horse finish off. You think he'll be better second up, and the boys will be in the punter of the year comp? Watch out, Plain Sailing.
3: Oh, nice one. That's one to mark down. And I think this is a good race. Allendale's a good horse. The sibling to Allendale actually won on the same day as well, and Chatel Rose, and that horse is flying. And I think the second horse is a very good horse in the making as well, and top marks. I think we can follow the race, follow first and second, top marks off to a maiden, or maybe they might even go to a three-year-old race straight away, you don't know. But that's the black book is for the team across what we've seen over the last 7 days.
4: 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Back horse to win at selected races. And if it runs second or third, get up to $50 bonus cash back. 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
5: Moving out down the outside is putting in big bounce though. Moving out from last. From last to first. Races away to win the Guineas. 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Jigs out and up though. Vaseline a length and a half. And Vaseline has got the golden ticket. Pinion for the Irishman Joe Doyle. And Pinion will upset them.
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0: decent bet at $2.15, so it is now $2.10. Boosted out to $2. Price will hang around longer than some of these usually do, just because of there's a lot of exposed form in that race, but there will be a big liability attached to the box seat boost, as there is every week. And look, if it wins, maybe next week I'll come on and I'll run some figures on just how much you guys are costing us each week, eh?
1: Okay, that's, well, I look forward to that. That's one of my favourite parts of the show. Best bets time. Brittany, your best bet, please.
2: Tough night on Friday night. I think there's some really competitive races, but I thought Prestigious was the standout off what he did in that basically first racing campaign. I think there were really positive signs at the trials and that first up run. He's a horse who I think will stay all day, Greg, and I'd expect him to be driven in a really positive manner on Friday night to try and move up those Dominion rankings.
3: Excellent stuff. I think I'll stick with the trotting theme and very keen on Have a Little Faith. Nathan Williamson takes the drive, spoke to Phil Williamson, 2,000 metre stand, drawn out in the middle. You know how much I like that at that start point. I reckon she'll take all sorts of beating. Happy to take the $4 this week.
4: I'm with Higher Power. It's my turn for the boost this week. And look, 280 is outstanding money, because when you think about it, that means more or less the boost is saying this horse, would it win this race one out of three times? Well, under these handicapping conditions, because I don't think the frontline horses can beat it, and I don't think the horses off 20 metres can get past it, if it performs to the same level, the question you're asking yourself is, would it win this race 35 or 40% of the time under these conditions? So I think it would. So you take the boost, and then you have the option to save on Hillbilly Blues, because I think it's the only horse under these conditions, Matt, who is an obvious threat if they all trot the same way.
1: Nice, and I like the boost as well, out to 280. Thank you for that, Michael. My best goes around in the two-year-old fillies sire stakes heat, and Nella Keenan is currently paying $10, drawn the second row. And yes, I'd put it through team before Stephen Reid tipped it to us as well. I just think that the race might suit her, because being a heat, there's going to be some moves. Loved her run last time. She'd be an improver off it. Went back and watched that run this morning of her first up run. She got unbalanced at about the 950, lost about a half a length, balances up, goes three wide, and kept kicking to the line. She's at $10, and she might well be the best horse in that race, Nella Keenan. And as Ben said, get on now, because it won't stand up after Stephen Reid picked it.
2: Double figure best bet.
3: Nice.
2: Hero or zero after this.
1: It's been a while. Well, what did I have last week? A $2 shot and it got rolled.
3: Happens.
1: What's the use?
5: Yeah, you've followed Matt there as well. I see $6.50, Nella Keenan, along with the Reid man, they are bullish. So that $10 is gone. In terms of our box seat boosted bet, it is Higher Power. You get that boosted price, $2.10. Anytime you are getting $2.80 for a $2.10 shot is pretty good shopping. And Michael Guerin pretty keen on you taking that. So $2.80, the boost there, Higher Power. That, of course, tomorrow night, Friday night, lights with the team tonight. We've got the Cambridge Harness, which will be part of the odds squad, kicking in from 6 o'clock tonight. Plenty of harness, though, today as well to get involved with. We are off to Gore once again. We're up to race number three there. It's the Wyndham Harness Racing Club down at Gore, 4 minutes out. The home of... look, you wouldn't get two more different things, would you? Gore is known for the home of trout fishing and country music. How about that combination? Trout fishing and country music. Dad, as I get to you, I'm picking off the pier... You probably swing towards the country music, I reckon, over the trout fishing. I mean, I'm not exactly a fan of either, to be honest, but I reckon you're more country music than trout fishing. Have I got that right?
6: Can I indulge you here, Justin? Is that allowed?
5: Yeah, I actually do think it's allowed when it comes to this.
6: Can I tell you a story?
5: You give me a story, okay. Did you say?
6: Yeah. I had never been fishing in my life before. I'd never been fishing in my life before till about 4 weeks ago. I was in a place called Salzburg in Austria, and a group of us, me and a group of Aussie blokes, we all paid €10, and you wouldn't believe where we went. We went to a trout farm to go fishing, and I'd never been fishing before, and I managed to catch myself two trout, and I thought, this is great, we'll take

0: these back to the youth hostel. Dinner's all sorted. And it turns out we paid 10 euro to go catch trout that the owner then took off us so he could sell at market. So I have actually in the last month swung towards probably the trout fishing over the country music.
1: Goodness me. Look, to be fair, I was not expecting that story. I mean, if people are thinking that's some sort of setup as I hand it over to you to tell that story, I had no idea. So, okay, well, there you go. There's our entertainment for the day. That is quite the story. Gee, if that's just one of your stories, you were away for about 5 years, it seems, so I'm sure you've got all sorts of stories. Anyway, we better get to talking about race three. You and I are both with the hot pot, and again, the punters have really backed this one. Two races down, the two horses that have been the big firmers have both delivered. Can we make it three from three? I'm thinking that you're thinking that that's a big fat yes.

0: Nathan will nurse it into it and sprint up late. I map the four to get in, then they'll probably park out the seven. If the seven has enough zip fresh up, she can probably win. Otherwise, Andy Hall and our Evie Ray hold the inside advantage. Maybe Nathan with the small field then pushes on at the judge and takes the lead. I think those three will be fighting this out here, Justin. She does look good, though, Diva B, which is good to see. And how good are the Markoolas going at the moment? They seem to be picking winner after winner, so good to see her back. And you just know with Nathan, they always have a few starts in the early stages of their career. Then they get put aside, they come back, and usually they come back all the better. So hopefully patience rewarded again for Nathan. 7-4, 1-8. Lyndon Bond currently on 99 training wins. So if Gina's Gift or Andy Hall can win, that'll give him 100 career training wins.
1: Yeah, Diva B, you make a good point about Nathan and fresh up. They're usually ready to go. I thought the workout was pretty solid. Lightly raised mare. Yes, we haven't seen her for a long time, but I don't think that's too much of a worry when it comes to one in Williamson. Out of a mare who we didn't see the best of, Hawaiian Hula, she actually had some pretty good ability. So she's got good speed, Diva B. Her tactics will be interesting depending on what he does with this mare, but he might just try and out-sprint them over the top late to seven. I think Andy Hall going well. He hasn't had a lot of luck in his last two starts. The old boy, of course, funnily enough, used to be trained by Nathan Williamson in his early years, and our Evie Ray with the advantage of pole position. I am 7-4, 1-5. Dan is 7-4, 1-8. In the third of the day, they're about to score up. Yes, tonight on the couch we go with the team. It is the Odd Squad from 6. One of our brand new shows here on Trackside, and it's been very fun viewing for the first couple of weeks, and they're back into it again from 6. She might be a bit sad, I'd imagine, Pip. They might have to really go to great lengths to cheer up our Pip after her beloved Panthers went out in a terrible way to go out too. So yeah, not good times for Pip, but we'll see what they are chatting about tonight from 6. Okay, let's get to Dan with the call. Race 3, your favourite, number 7, Diva B.
0: Thanks, Justin. And say that, I do love country music. Kaylee Bell, girl from Waimate with the Fogarty's are from, doing the town proud as well. As Mark the Warrior is in a gallop. Mark the Warrior refusing to settle. We might be down to 6 chances here behind the EH Ball ITM. Mark the Warrior continuing to gallop. Diva B the fave. First up for 309 days. Set. They're racing. Our Evie Ray began well off the inside, but Diva B the favourite pushing forward early and is going to take the front. So it's Diva B in front. Andy Hall one off the mark is pushing forward, and then our Evie Ray. So it's the first three in the betting are going to land in the first three placings into that top corner. A couple of lengths away, Gina's Gift. Then came Anne Rose. Two further back to Jack of Bayless. And out of play, Mark the Warrior. So we're down to 6. And on resumption, it's Diva B in front. 1,250 metres left to trot. Andy Hall on its outside. And in the trail third, our Evie Ray. One out and one back, Gina's Gift. And Anne Rose. And two lengths away, Jack of Bayless. Down the straight they work. It is Diva B in front. The daughter of Mark Cooler leading by a length. Pushing forward the outside, Andy Hall, our Evie Ray in the trail. Then Gina's Gift 1-1 follows its stablemate forward. Then came Anne Rose and Jack of Bayless. They run in three pairs. The first pair led with the favourite Diva B. A half length over Andy Hall in the trail third, our Evie Ray. Next in the 1-1, Gina's Gift, then Anne Rose and last Jack of Bayless. A few of them are pulling and tugging a wee bit, so that means they're probably not going overly quick, which should suit the favourite Diva B, who is controlling the way. Pushing up close to the outside, only a head away, Andy Hall, our Evie Ray in the trail. Then came Gina's Gift, Anne Rose and Jack of Bayless. It is Diva B, the leader, by half the length over Andy Hall. Then came our Evie Ray, Gina's Gift, Anne Rose and Jack of Bayless. Diva B starting to quicken up and lead to length over Andy Hall. Inside the 400 they go. Third the inside, our Evie Ray, then Gina's Gift, Anne Rose and last Jack of Bayless. The leader, Diva B, 250 left to go. Then Andy Hall, our Evie Ray and Gina's Gift. It's Diva B in front and cleared by 3,200 to go. Then came Andy Hall, our Evie Ray, Jack of Bayless runs on, but it's all Diva B fresh up, 75 metres to trot, and is going nicely, and Diva B wins it, but out Evie Ray and Andy Hall, then came Jack of Bayless, Gina's Gift, and Rose galloped over the line, and the last one in, Mark the Warrior.

0: It'll be Brad race one, Matthew race two, Nathan race. Got a head full of steam, so there's plenty left to come from Diva B. For KM Williamson, P. Ryan and D.H. Henley, win two at start five. Lightly try, put away, comes back nearly a year later and did it impressively off the gate and is still going over in the back. Has probably gone nearly an extra 800 metres all under her own steam there, so plenty to look forward to from Diva B. 7-1-4-8, she blasted the arm, took luck out of the equation, slowed them up and sprinted away. Everyone's trifecta there, 7-1 and the 4, with Jacka Bayliss working home late in the piece. But Diva B, the money was right on the lolly there. Justin in race number 3.
1: And you get the chocolate fish for nailing the first four. I went 7-4-1-5. You chucked in Jacka Bayliss for fourth, and that is how it's turned out. Beautifully presented off a very long spell. As we said, going into that race, there's never any worries with one. Nathan Williamson, Diva B, a monster win, a big win. Well pointed out by Dan, it's been all the Williamsons thus far, and they've shared it around. Brad in the first, KD Corona, well back favourite. Race two, Eyes of an Angel, heavily backed, driven by Matty. For Brad Mowbray and that one, trained and driven by Nathan. Let's add to it, we've got Father Phil, who's with King's Choice, and I'll add another. The best of the lot, Bev, who has reliably informed me via text. Great to hear from Bev. Diva B out of Hawaiian Hula. Hawaiian Hula, a half to the mighty Gus. Of course, Gus kicked off his career with Nathan. Group 1 winning Gus. So, yes, had some bloodlines there, Diva B. So, thanks very much for Bev. Is there a better family in racing? I'm not so sure. I don't think there is. Where would South Island trotting be without the Williamson? Seriously. Yes, so anyway, we will find out who gets the most wins on the board by the end of the day. Nathan and, in fact, all three have got very good chances to come. So appreciate the text, Bev. And the punters appreciate the great work of Nathan Williamson there with Diva B. Let's get to the dogs. Race two, Mount Gambier.
2: Even money. Support for the 6 and 8. Legacy to Burn and Brian. Last of them being locked away, race number 2. 6 through, all set, ready to run. And racing, and Rocket Ronnie missed the start by 4. Trackman Tim bounced out in front of Brian. Going to third was Little Butt, and then came Legacy to Burn. And after that slow start, Rocket Ronnie tacks on. They come up to the corner, and Trackman Tim with Brian underneath it. It's Trackman Tim, Brian. They go down to the line. Ooh, it's very close here. Could go either way. Trackman Tim, Brian. And then came Rocket Ronnie, Little Button, Legacy to Burn. An approximate time, 17 and 60.
1: Ooh, looks a bit tricky there. One maybe. Do we go the one? I reckon the one over the 8. That's tight. Camera clearly off the line there, so that's not going to help. You get the feeling it might be the one over the 8 on a wet track at Mount Gambier today. So photo finish 1 and 8 and 2 running third. Off to Warragul for the next of the day. We are off there for race number 8. If you're just joining us, wonderful moment about 20 minutes ago. Expat Kiwi Blake McInerney, feels funny to say, expatty. And he left a few weeks ago, of course, with the shutdown of the code over here. Blake McInerney getting his first win. In fact, the first win since Team McInerney ventured over. They've only actually just got going. I think they kicked off their team last week at Sale, but Blake McInerney winning was starting over in the previous. So a very big moment for him. Starting over, previously trained by Jason Dunn, I'm pretty sure, had starting over. Then Blake had starting over, and now starting over is over winning in Victoria. So a little bit like Blake in the last couple of years, has been a bit sort of here, there and everywhere. Race 8, the favourite here is number 1, Mustang Annie, $2.90 over number 3, Let's Go Champ at $3.30, and number 2 as well in commission as well. A few other Kiwis coming up. We're off to the lakeside again soon. We'll keep a tab on them for you. Race 8 though, Warragul, let's get on course.
3: Here it's a misty drizzly rain at the moment, and this the 8th of the day. Runners will be called up in a moment, so it's a 7.22 to be alive in the quad, 2300 the short way home here with number 2, and runners behind the start. So last look at that

0: market, which is the fixed is not showing on the Sky screen, but it's 280 in from 350 Mustang Annie. 370 Nels Pride out from 290. Let's Go Champ, 320 out to 350 as the starter calls them up. 7 out to 950 Invictus Harmony. Redback Express, 34 out to 71. Why not Hayden, 7 into 550. Maggie Storms at 31 out from 13. Light and Lure for race 8. They're ready to go. And they're racing two as Apache Start. Missing it, Let's Go Champ. It away quickly was Nels Pride. Mustang Annie couldn't cross, so couldn't kick through. Getting forward two after the start was Invictus Harmony. Is across. Why not Hayden lobs second. Mustang Annie's quickly off the track and winding up. Centerfield, Redback Express, Maggie Storm. And back with those runners, Let's Go Champ in the straight. It's Invictus Harmony in front. Mustang Annie's trying hard, but a length victory, Invictus Harmony. Over Mustang Annie, a good run for second. Why not Hayden's run third. Nels Pride next. Followed in by Redback Express. Back with those runners would have been Maggie Storm, Let's Go Champ. And the time there, about 23.17.
1: Numbers 4.172 over the line at Warragul. It's 4.172, race number 8 at Warragul. The blue striking there. A little bit of a break. We've got plenty ahead as the racing continues out of Gore today for the Wyndham Harness Racing Club. It's been all the favourites thus far. Will that change? Race 4 not too far away.
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7: 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Sold.

0: Domestic focus for us this afternoon is at Agoa with the harness there, three races down. It's been all the favourites winning very impressively. The whole three of them actually have been very, very good. So we'll see if that pattern continues, but plenty of greyhound racing from Australia in the meantime. And good Kiwi interest here with Gold Star Murphy to run a very warm order. Dog we remember from New Zealand, always been a talented dog. 21 starts, Gold Star Murphy, trained, of course, by Riley Evans. We've been talking a little bit about these expat Kiwis who have made their way over to Australia. And, of course, Riley got over nice and early before everybody else. So he's been there for, be going 12 months now, probably a bit more, I would imagine, over in Queensland. And we're seeing a lot of these Gold Stars winning races over there, which is good. Punters say we're about to see another Gold Star Murphy. 21 wins, $2.05 the money. Number three, Give Me Bucks, is the only one really expected to give the favourite to anything to think about at $3. They are the two favourites. We'll see how the Evans-trained Gold Star Murphy gets on. About to box up. They're up the straight here on the queue. Race number five.
1: Straight over the 350. And as I speak, there is the starting signal given now for race five. First leg of the quaddie coming up. And they're about to move in. Little House with Give Me Bucks, Nina Cyan and Spring Nick. They shall be followed up by Cashed Up Re, Great Intent, Annie Ferrari, and the favourite Gold Star Murphy. Final check into $1.90. Gold Star Murphy is the green lights on. Set for race five. Racing now. Gold Star Murphy began about third. Well away, Nina Cyan with Spring Nick. Covering the inside was Little House towards the centre, followed by Great Intent, Give Me Bucks, Cashed Up Re, and then Annie Ferrari. Here comes Gold Star Murphy out after Great Intent. Over on the inside, Give Me Bucks. Here's a go. It's Great Intent beating either Spring Nick, Gold Star Murphy, or Close Up, Give Me Bucks. Followed home then by Nina Cyan, Cashed Up Re, Little House towards the rear with Arnie Ferrari, photo finish. There's about three to four in line here. Great Intents up close together with Spring Nick, out wide Gold Star Murphy. They may be your three, four, seven and eight, and three Give Me Bucks in behind them. I thought maybe Great Intent as they hit the line, but we stand by for these numbers. Here we go. 4, 7, 8, 3. 4, 7, 8, and 3. 4, Great Intent for Merv Page.
0: 4, 7, 8, 3. That's been a bit of an upset. Both the favourites have missed the Quinella there. They've been close up third, fourth. Had his chance, Gold Star Murphy, no doubt about it. He loomed to win. But it was the four kicking, four to beat 7, 8, and 3. Thoroughbred racing from Australia. We're about to head to the first of our thoroughbred meetings from across the Tasman, and we head to

Collett on board today. If she can get him up on pace, some maybe outside lead, he might be hard to beat here for Ross McComble. Three Gold Earth, four-year-old Higley holding for Tommy Wong. Lightly raced type, Tom Sherry got a bit of a wide draw, but did run a nice second at Bathurst last prep. Fourth

Well, Harry, the Wiz has trialled well. I think Luke may mention that as well in the preview. This four-year-old gelding by Harry, although he's run fifth in both trials, they've both been okay. His form up north was all right as well. Not without a chance, probably goes forward. Five, the Hard Road, four-year-old gelding by Zepedo for Joe Ible. Crossover noseband first time. JVO, who's riding very, very well at the moment. I think John Van Overm is striking about 29% in his last 50 rides. Barrier one, I think he gets a nice run here. And he was wide all the way at Narrow at last start. That was a good performance, I thought, behind Frosty Bangers. He can improve off that. I'm going to have a chat to Joe. He's strapping the horse at the moment. Six, Waking Resources, the four-year-old Toronado for Steve O'Halloran, Alan Hennessy. Finished midfield there at Hawkesby behind Not On My Watch last start. Went around 100-1. Wanted to see some improvement before he can put him in the numbers. Number seven, Ali Deal. She's a mare that'll go forward here, I think. Blinkers off today. Peter Green, Grant Buckley. Fourth, to Cap Die. That's not bad form here last start. Third up after a long spell. Should be ready to do something this time in. And she'll get him on pace favours. The other sort of noted leader would be a number eight, Audacity. Sam Harris, Rhys Jones. Hasn't really done enough, though.

0: Named after the Egyptian pharaoh, female one, Diane Putevan Lane and Winona Costin. I think KD told me that. First up for about 16 weeks, finished down the track in a recent trial, but it wasn't asked to do too much. And did run a nice second here to Okasabi back in February. She's a mare that can run well, and Diane's horse is going along well at the local. And 11 Ruby Lace for Teresa Baitup and Jess Taylor. She's a mare that is an honest little trier. She's an 18 start maiden, but I haven't got her in today. So we are only a couple of minutes away. Joe's going to come over and have a chat to us about his run of the Hard Road, who goes around here as one of many chances in a pretty open sort of race, Joe. I thought he's run there wide throughout. It was pretty good resuming.
1: Yeah, I thought so too. Yeah, he did it tough and was probably a bit soft first up. And the way that he picked the bit up the last 200 and kept coming at the line was encouraging. Stepping up to the 1450 today should suit.
0: He looks to have a bit of talent. What do you make of him?
1: Yeah, I think he's going to be a nice horse when he gets to a mile and beyond, up to 2,000 metres. But today's a good step in his career. He's got a nice draw to have a nice economical run today. So that should help him. And yeah, I'm looking forward to seeing how he goes.
0: You get the informed JVO on board?
1: Yeah, absolutely. No one riding better at Kembla than John at the moment.
0: Yeah. When do we see Baron Gary next?
1: Rose Hill next Saturday. He'll go to a 2,000 metre race there.
0: Okay. Good luck with this one.
1: Thank you.
0: Okay. Thanks. That's Joe Eyeball with the Hard Road, who I think can run a good race. Joe's having a good run of late. And look, I've put the Hard Road on top here in a really, really hard race to kick things off. And it's always been the opinion, if you do find a race that you think that there's a pretty even spread of talent, then you should probably just shop for value and hope to maybe back a couple in the race and hope to get a result that way. But I put the Hard Road on top, number five, for the reasons we just mentioned there with Joe. Nice to hear that he's got an opinion of the horse, and I thought his run first up was good as well. Number 10, Nefra Subak, I think can run a good race here. Fresh today for Diane Portavan Lane. That was Luke's tip in the preview, if you missed it. Classic 2's been up a while, but he's racing well, and he could bring some good form around the likes of Savilma and Anthony Poured, and it hasn't missed a place for a while. And number seven in for fourth in Ali Deal, who certainly wasn't disgraced last start and gets the on-pace favours here for Peter Green. Blinkers coming off, and the Cap Dye form's been pretty good. Cap Dye's run well a couple of times. So 5, 10, 1.

0: Fiaba, very well bred type, in the third is the second favourite. Vatican's the $1.65 favourite in the fourth. And Donatello's an odds-on favourite in the fifth race as well. Sonic Bender will be hard to beat in the sixth. So good for kicking it off on the Illawarra Grange track, the inner track here this afternoon. So let's head upstairs. They move in well and join Luke Marlow.
1: Conditions here trackside, a little bit of breeze. And runners coming up for our first race of the day, 1450 metres. Couple to move forward. More than that, in fact, about four out of line, including Double Rainbow. 3.10 about Creator of World, the local for Ross McConville. He missed the start last time out and he charged around the field. He didn't execute well on that occasion. He's not easy to ride, Creator of World, but if he puts his best foot forward, I think he's a good chance in a race of this class for sure. 4.80 Neferusabek freshened up and has trialled. Looks a good chance as well. Audacity to come forward. Reece Jones riding for his partner, Sam Harris. Only had a handful of starters, Sam, up there at Wyong. Produces Audacity here. Others in the race, the Harry the Wiz is interesting. First run for Mark Chevalier. Thought it trialled okay and joins a new yard. So they're just about right. First of eight races here on the Illawarra Grange track. Audacity, now riderless, is about to come forward. Behind start time for the first, if you're travelling to this part of the world, the Kanahuka Road is the exit you want to take here today, just with an accident nearby the track. If you're coming from Sydney, it's the second exit that you would normally not take. You'd normally take the first exit, but the second exit, Kanahuka Road, if you're coming from

Classic 2. Behind those was Ali Deal, railing up Ruby Lace, Neferusebek midfield, and just clotted up between horses from Audacity, Harry the Wiz, and Gold Earth. 4.50 to run, top of the straight, Waking Resources led. Double Rainbow on the outside, and Creator of World about to be called upon. He's looming and travelling into the race on the bridle. Back behind them was the Hard Road, running on Classic 2, but Creator of World moves up at the 200, and he takes the lead. Waking Resources, Classic 2.

0: to Addington. She was up against some very tidy two-year-olds. She is only a time off the gate. She took the trail. She was only beaten a length and a half in a much hotter field than what she is going to be competing in here. Clearly, they like her. We touched on the fact that Matthew's got a very much a building team around him. He sort of just got stronger and stronger every year he's trained, Matthew, and he's probably got one of the best teams he's had around him for a very long time, certainly numbers-wise. Clearly, they like this filly. From what I saw on debut, she's a lovely type of filly as we bring in our race caller for the day, Dan Fogarty. You've also got her on top. She's going to take some beating. This is a fair old drop in company, and she ran really well, ran with a lot of credit there, Dan, on debut.
1: What an excellent effort in that sire stakes heat for the fillies, of course, was in the trail and behind What Fun, who held on. Nella Keenan, who's Matt Cross's best bet this week on the box seat, was flying home with Suva Baby, and she just got run past by a couple of very classy fillies who have Group 1 assignments coming up in the next few weeks. The 8 could be a wee bit of a concern. She is still lightly tried. She had a pretty good gate last start and got off really well. You'd imagine, similar to the favourite in the previous, is going to push the button. I think the 8 will win, one of the shortest priced favourites of the day. Keep with that Williamson theme. I thought looked awfully hard to beat. Don't mind 2 Destiny's Angel from where she's drawn. She's been home really well in races with very slick last sectionals. 57-1, 56-7, 56-6. In her last 3, it has form when running well up in Canterbury, which has to be respected. Good draw over 1,700. Expect a positive drive from Hayden Douglas. 10, She's a Strange, is a nice type as well. Will continue to develop. Comes out of that Bill Ackman race. There's been a few who finished in behind it who have gone on to break their maidens when it finished second in the Charlotte Badger race at Invercargill on the 10th of September. So that has to hold some sort of merit for the 10. And 1 Cracker Sky could be used to hold up the inside in the early stage and get that cozy enough run the inside for first 4 players. But the 8, I think, will be winning this, Justin, purely off what we saw on debut. Clearly strong enough, can push the button early. I just wonder if Hayden wants to push up early with Destiny's Angel, and if she gets along the markers, she might be a good each-way player on the inside, saving every bit of ground. 8, 2, 10 and 1. I think if you're just tuning in here, Justin, you'd be looking for no one else than the Williamson brothers so far.
0: Yeah, I think it's a very good chance that it's a Williamson whitewash even after this. They've won all 3. He'll be...

0: Philly. For Matthew, who trains and drives out of Oamaru. For Heritage Ventures New Zealand Limited. Came out of a very hot form race on debut. Stuck on Gamely. Went around them. Destiny's Angel tried on the inside, but once Matthew gave her a wake-up call, it was all over, and she extended well. 8 beats the 2, the 10, and fourth across the line. Photos between the 1 and the 4. 1 and 4 in photos for fourth. And the Cabala seeds Fillies and Mares Mobile Pace. Favorites 4 for 4. The Williamson brothers 4 for 4. Of course, Carter didn't take the drive there. Hopefully, he'll be on course for the fifth of the day. But so far, the favorite backers will be having an early weekend fill-up here. Justin out of Gore.
1: We'll keep you updated about Carter. He's had traffic issues and has had to miss his drives, but hopefully not too far away. But yes, it's been Williamson, Williamson, Williamson, Williamson. 2 to Maddie, 1 to Nathan, 1 to Brad. Very impressive. Market bang on there. Sort of got the impression she might just be a little bit too good for them. She took on a very good field first up at Addington. She's taken good improvement out of that, and she has been on a different planet to them today. Driven with confidence by Matthew, you get the feeling there is a lot of improvement there to come. Lovely type of filly, got some good presence about her, good size about her, filly by down by the seaside. And although she, let's be fair, hasn't beaten an overly strong field today, she has done it with a fair bit of ease and by a big margin, and you would be happy to say that there is a whole lot more to come for her. She is a lovely filly, and he's got a good team around him. One of the good guys of the game is Matthew Williamson, and hopefully it'll be a real confidence booster for that filly as well at just start number two. So, yeah, it's been one-way shopping for the favourites, and in the next, well, it just happens to be my best of the day, so hopefully it isn't me down in that run, but way cooler. Thought very hard to beat. It would be an end to the run for the Williamsons, but they do have the second favourite, Phil Williamson, Nathan Williamson with King's Choice, but I thought Kieran might be able to stop that run with way cooler. Lovely time, Amir. We will get to race five at that race start time of 4:44. Off to the dogs, though, the Q straight. Let's get there now for race six.
2: They're at the top of the straight at the 3:50, and there is the green light. Here's the lure. Racing now. Very Savage in the centre, cop the bump off. Cake is Yummy. Cake is Yummy wants to get to the outside. Gold Star Crystal well away, followed by Nawaki Warrior, by a miracle. Down the outside was Zeta Wolf Speed, now coming into it, Very Savage. But Gold Star Crystal's got a break over by a miracle. Then Very Savage, the money was there, the money was right. Gold Star Crystal beat either by a miracle, and then came Very Savage, followed by Cake is Yummy, Nawaki Warrior, followed by Daisy's Tim, 2 tonight, and it was back towards the tail end of the field in around 19 and 10. 3.94 and 5.01, your interim placings will be 2.15 and 4. 2.15 and 4. Gold Star Crystal, 5 into 3.
1: Our very own Riley Evans gets it done there with Gold Star Crystal. It's 2 to beat 1, 5 and 4. You're on track side. We're not far away from the first at the Bull. And number 11 is your favourite here, $1.95 Enchilada. Odds on. First of the day, Warrnambool. Coming up, 4 minutes on track side.
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4: The Foxes claims Classic in the run to the line. It's up for the Foxes.
5: But the Foxes in front. The Foxes digging deep here for Oisin Murphy. And the Foxes just hangs on to with a Dante.
4: And the Foxes comes pouncing past the pair of them. And the Foxes win.
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0: We're off to Warrnambool, where weather looks a bit average. They've got a bit of rain over there. I see soft six at this stage, but it has been raining there for a little while. So we will see how that plays. Soft six is the official reading at this stage as we get set for the first of the day out of Warrnambool. Hot favourite of the first is 11, Enchilada. Flip of the coin odds, $2 the money. Will Gordon rides, Patrick Payne trains, $2. Usually when the money is on from this particular stable, they are very, very hard to beat. Number 12, Endless Fury, has got good support there at $4.40. Adam Crittenden is our race caller. He's with the 11 to beat 6, 12 and 7. So numbers from Adam, the race caller there, 11, 6, 12 and 7, as we link up with the team from racing.com for the first out of Warrnambool.
1: I think if you went for the best overall form in the race, I would think Black Peppermint probably has that. But, let's see him get the job done. It's a little while since he's won.
2: Out of those two, who's your best today, do you think, mate? This thing here in the first Enchilada?
1: We'd be hoping both these horses in the first two races go pretty well.
2: Good on you. I like that, mate. Good stuff. Good luck.
1: Thank you very much.
3: Thanks, Ryan. Yeah, interesting comments there. Always good to get the insights from the Patrick Payne stable. And look, is the money just coming again for the favourite here, the full Enchilada?
4: Well, we're still sticking with $2 and $2.20 the bet boost, Michael. But
3: That bet boost is very delicious.
4: Yeah, it's a backable price, I think. The only other one they've sort of had something on is Endless Fury, the three-year-old filly. But despite being even money, this horse is still really well backed.
3: Say he jumps today, all being well. Where does Enchilada end up in the run, do you think?
5: Yeah, it's a really tricky question. I think if he jumps well, there's every chance Will Gordon just takes it up, puts him in front or outside lead. But that's a big if, because he was very slow out of the gates on debut. It doesn't look any natural pace here. Heidi High and Welkin Star, they're horses that you'd normally map behind the speed or midfield, and they might just be left in front here because there's not many horses with any early speed. So be interesting if they put these two favourites into the race for the first time.
3: Adam Crittenden's on the 11 here as well, Enchilada to beat the 6, 12 and 7. It's a wet old day down at the Bull. Good luck for those who are punting in the first. Let's take you to Adam for his call.
6: Righto, Michael. Yep, thank you. And these runners are just starting to load. Thanks, Marto. And first few have moved into the stalls. Enchilada's the even money favourite for the race. He was a bit slow away on debut, so we'll keep an eye on him out of the gates here to see if he jumps on terms with them today. The Noble Steed with a handler there will move in shortly. There's Enchilada going up ahead of him. So about a handful to get set. They're loading Heidi High, riderless there. The Noble Steed has found his barrier. Welkin Star moves in. Hasn't been that far away in recent runs and goes around at a decent double-figure price.

So we're at least going to run race one on a soft six. Weight maiden over the 1,700. Starters up with the light on. Conjurer up into the outside stall. And they're ready for the first. Away they go. About a length slow today, Enchilada. Gee, he doesn't have any early speed at all, does he? He's well and truly adrift from the lead pack after 100 metres. Welkin Star emerged onto the course proper as the leader from All Moonlight. Aurelio getting up into third spot, then Endless Fury starting to press on from a wider gate. Sure Covers Awards amongst it, Heidi High and Pittman the inside. Conjurer was next, and then about three lengths to the Noble Steed, and Enchilada just getting his legs working now is about a length away last as they head into the back. So the front runner is Welkin Star, led by a neck on All Moonlight, passing the 1,100. Two lengths away, Aurelio in third. Fourth at the moment, Endless Fury, who ended up in a decent spot after being wide early. Then came Sure Covers Award and Pittman. Two lengths to Heidi High and Conjurer. And then the race favourite, Enchilada, who's about nine lengths off the lead. And the last one now is the Noble Steed as they pass the 800. They move off the back, and it's All Moonlight drawing level with Welkin Star. A length and a half, Aurelio third. Endless Fury in fourth, and then Pittman.

Is Endless Fury. Enchiladas within two lengths of them now as they swing into the Endless Fury and Conjurer entered the straight in front, but emerging now is Enchilada. He's getting stronger as the race gets older, and at the 200, Enchilada just swept straight past these leaders and dashed away. The race is all over. Conjurer is doing a good enough job to hold down second, Endless Fury in third, but Enchilada ends up cantering in and won by 7 or 8. Ended up being pretty impressive, Enchilada, defeating Conjurer second, Endless Fury third. Fourth is either the Noble Steed or Pitman. They were followed by Welkin Star and Aurelio, Heidi High, All Moonlight, and the last one was Sure Covers Award. Well, he was really good after the start. Again, he just dawdled out of the gates, which is a little bit like he did at Seymour the other day. But if he can get the start a bit cleaner, there's races to be had for him, because he just he powers through the middle and later stages of the race. He's certainly got some staying prowess about him, and he's put a massive gap between himself and the rest of the field here in the last 200 metres. Enchilada, he's ended up winning easily for Will Gordon and Patrick Payne. Conjurer second, Endless Fury third, and the judge having a look at the image for fourth. But it's 11-3-12, your top three. Enchilada, number 11, winners a three-year-old colt by Piero for Patrick Payne and Will Gordon. Three, Conjurer second by Cliff's Edge, Chris Kelthorpe and Braden Small. 12, Endless Fury third, a filly by Brutal, Peter Chow, Tom Ryan. Fourth, the Noble Steed gets it just in front of Pitman. So the interim's going...

0: At Gore with the harness in race five, a pretty interesting trot race coming up there. That'll be not too far after Warragul. We head there soon. I think we're doing a break. Is that what we're doing? Yes, we are. We're going to a break back on the other side to Warragul here on Trackside.
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in between some carbohydrates and call it whatever you want, as long as it's tasty. Anyway, I think I'm doing an enchilada for dinner. Let's get to Warragul, where Crimson Pirate is your favourite number four.

0: That very awkward box there at Goring, you must have had a few bucks on it, and it's the hot runner.
1: Well, I'll tell you who's just made a trip down. That's Carter Dalgetty. He's rushed out onto the galloping track with Rondo Trouble, and we're doing a bit of a fashion swap. Carter and Brad swapping their silks at the moment. So Carter's here. He's here for the last four races if you're keen to back Carter. I'm very keen here on Special Sun. I just thought was a wee bit green, still developing in the earlier part of his campaign. He

0: control of that race and did it very comfortably. I reckon she's a what's not an overly strong race. She presents beautifully to the eye from what I'm seeing here on the vision on the tally here. Dan, I thought she would be pretty hard to handle.
1: I think if she steps away cleanly today, she can definitely get the front and she can definitely control it. I think what I liked about the Omaru run, there's still another notch or two definitely to come from Waikoula if she had to go to that. Markoula doing a wonderful job. Of course, we saw Diva B fresh up when earlier for Nathan. So plenty of ticks there. Like what I'm seeing today, well in the coat. Can definitely continue to develop, and I think there'll be another win shortly. All about price. I thought Special Sun was one that would continue to develop, and I didn't think there was much between those two, so each way pretty keen on the five, but no knocks on the favourite if you're that way inclined. And why would you? Because favourites are 3 for 3, so it's hard to knock that form today. 4 for 4, rather, so it's hard to knock that.
0: And she continues to shorten, so a good little push for this favourite. Good luck to the one and only K-Dog Tomlinson. She'll be watching on with a few nerves, of course, early in her their training career, Kieran Tomlinson. I reckon the two's not the worst at a bit of a price here for trifectas and first fours. Carter's just jumped on. Literally, he's just got in the sulky. Rondo Trouble, quick beginner. Okay, here's Dan with the call. Race five.
1: Backs are back, they're off. And they are trotting. A wee bit slow away, King's Choice and Don't Stop Believing. Special Sun made the best, beginning with Waikoula and Worse Than Ted. Settling behind them, Rondo Trouble. They're followed by Garone, then 4 lengths away, King's Choice, and a further 10 lengths away to Don't Stop Believing. Special Sun working around Worse Than Ted. Just skirmished at that first corner, did Special Sun. So he's going to have to put the foot down to try get the lead back from Worse Than Ted. And is having to spend a few tickets early. Through the first 400, favourite third way, Waikoula. Under it, Garone. Off the mark is Rondo Trouble. And 2 lengths away, King's Choice. And there's a long way back to Don't Stop Believing, who's got things wrong. Down the back they go. Special Sun eases the tempo, and here comes Waikoula. And Waikoula slides up outside of Special Sun and takes over the race favourite. Third Worse Than Ted, one off the markers, Rondo Trouble, then Garone, and at the end of the field, King's Choice. It is Waikoula in front. Mia Holbrook driving for trainer Kieran Tomlinson, 1,400 to go, and is clear by 2. Special Sun second, Worse Than Ted third. Parked out off the mark is Rondo Trouble. Then came Garone and King's Choice, who is having a look around. Into the running, 1,200 to travel. It is Waikoula in front. In the trail, second, Special Sun. Up on the outside, Rondo Trouble. Then Worse Than Ted. Next in the run is King's Choice and Garone. As they get the bell with a little more than a lap to go, it's Waikoula in front. In the trail, Special Sun. Rondo Trouble gets close to the outer. 3 back the inside, Worse Than Ted. Continuing to fidget the head, King's Choice 1-1. And Garone, the last of the chances, out of play, Don't Stop Believing. 8.50 to travel. Waikoula by a length and a half. Special Sun awaits the lane. Galloping Rondo Trouble, putting a few awkward ones there, and has now gone in behind King's Choice. So they work down the back. It's Waikoula from Special Sun, 700 to go. King's Choice and Rondo Trouble swap positions, then Worse Than Ted, and last of the group is Garone. Waikoula in front, a length and a half over King's Choice, who had its hand flushed, awaiting the Kubala Seeds Lane Special Sun. Then came Worse Than Ted, Garone, and easing back is Rondo Trouble, who isn't trotting well. It's Waikoula, a half length over King's Choice, then Special Sun. Can the two Williamsons keep this unbeaten streak going today, or Waikoula stop them? 300 to go. Waikoula from King's Choice, then Special Sun, 200 to go. Waikoula, Special Sun the lane, then came King's Choice, then Worse Than Ted, 150 to go. Waikoula in front by 3. It is extending. Waikoula, favourites are unstoppable at Gore today, and Waikoula, Mia Holbrook and Kieran Tomlinson combined for a nice win by 3. Special Sun second, King's Choice third, Worse Than Ted fourth. Then came Garone. Rondo Trouble did things wrong, and then Don't Stop Believing. If you like backing favourites, today's your day. 5 races, 5 favourites. Waikoula back to back, 3 starts, 2 wins. It's another sire by Markoula. Out of No Way, bred, owned, and trained by Kieran Tomlinson out of Oamaru. Driven today by Mia Holbrook. Number 4 gets the prize, Waikoula. 4 beats 5, 6, and 3. They were there to chase her down, but she extended, and Waikoula will go back to back. 4, 5, 6, and 3.

0: And the Marshalls Excavating Limited Trot. Nice picking there, Justin. Your best of the day, weight caller. No doubt that'll be a huge thrill for Kieran and Mia there combining weight caller. I'm sure there'll be more wins in store for her.
1: 100%. She is a lovely mare, and she is going to continue to improve. And again, she has done that with a fair bit of ease, you would have to say. Hopefully she just keeps on keeping on. Lovely mare by Mark Cooler. Way Cooler wins her third start, making it two wins from three starts. And it was a really professional display, wasn't it? She got off the mark a lot quicker than she had in her first two. I'm sure Kieran would have been very pleased with that. Mia soon marching around to the lead, and from there it looked pretty good. And she's really put pay to them in the straight with a dominant victory. So good on you, K-Dog. Nice work. And Mia's in a good vein of form as well. Way Cooler, yeah, continuing this favourite run. I must say, I think it's about to come crashing down in what's a very hard race six. And the favourite in that race is... got a lot against it, albeit has been well back. So we will see. But both Dan and I have gone for value in race six. We both think it's a race where we can get something at a little bit of value. I'm with the one, he's with the two. We will find out if we can get one of them up at 5:14. Thanks so much for being with us. It's a Thursday on Trackside as we see the smiling face of one Mia Holborough. And I'm sure there will be a very much smiling face of Kieran Tomlinson as well. Off to Illawarra we go. Hot pot here. It's C. Waller. It's J. Mac. $1.85 the money. Unhinged. Let's get to Luke Marlowe and the team. Race two.
2: Into 4:40. Good support for it. I Am Dynasty, 3.90 to 5, a little easy. Cloudy Scout, 6 out to 10, quite easy. Almaz, 8 out to 13, quite easy. Fly the Wind, 21s to 34s, and the rest are 100 to 1 or over. So only two they want are the two of the three Waller pair, Unhinged and Coddle Out of Cut. As we get close to start time, 3 to load. Here's Luke.
3: And Iron Rebel. Second line of betting, 4.90, now 4.40. In fact, Codaletta Cut was a good run last start on the Kensington. Just had to do a bit of work mid-race to improve. $5, number 8, I Am Dynasty. Been easy in the betting. 7.50, number 15, Cloudy Scout. A trim back in late for it. Appeared to trial well. Cloudy Scout, drawn to advantage. Up comes Iron Rebel. Ready for race two, West Illawarra, maiden plate. Stand by for dispatch. Off now, Almaz missed it. Unhinged was away midfield, is going to go back away nicely. Is I Am Dynasty, it's looking to break out of the pack and lead. Couple kicking up, including on the inside, Fly the Wind. Also there, Cloudy Scout, deep out, Codaletta Cut. Dropping in was Spring Ruler for a trail. Zualo is on the outside of Almaz, improving the rails, then Unhinged, followed by Iron Rebel, and Andalise is last. Off the back they go, 950 metres to run. I Am Dynasty finds the front, leads by half a length on Codaletta Cut. One away third was Cloudy Scout, enjoying a good run in the race outside of Fly the Wind. They were trailed by Spring Ruler, Almaz, speed slowing. Wide out Zualo. Now the favourite Unhinged just hemmed away between horses, about 6 or 7 off the lead. Bit of work to do for the

0: is trying to get on terms, followed by on the outside Cloudy Scout. Now Unhinged is coming, starts to run on boldly, about two to make up. Front runner Cloudy Scout goes to the front, but Unhinged is all over it. I Am Dynasty boxing on. Coteletta Cutter, it's Unhinged, has just got to go on with it, has hit the front here from Cloudy Scout, staying with, but Unhinged now starts to assert superiority and draws away to win by 3/4 on Cloudy Scout. As for third, I Am Dynasty, I think clinging on just ahead of Coteletta Cut. Photo there. Almar's next. Fly the Wind. Spring Ruler. Further back was Iron Rebel, Dualo, and Andalise.
1: Unhinged doing it stylishly there at the finish. Looked to have a lot of horse underneath him, did J-Mac, and the money was right there for this nicely bred colt by Schnitzel out of Tents. He was ridden sort of towards the back of the field, a few nervous moments, I suppose, but was able to weave your passage through. Cloudy Scout's run a good race and probably gets second there in front of I Am Dynasty, who led them up again there, and Coteletta Cut, who also raced up on the speed, has hung on for fourth, sixth.
2: Well, that was very impressive in the end. Unhinged, he's a colt by Schnitzel. Had a fair bit to do there at the 600. Then you reminded yourself it was J-Mac and Nick Manor all over top, racing away. Too good. What's been a very good day for the favourite back is C Waller, J McDonald, getting it done there with Unhinged. Just as the previous favourite at Gore got the job done for a couple of very happy ladies as well. It was way cooler for Mia Holbrook. One Kieran Tomlinson, Mia doing the driving, and here's a bit of a high five from K-Dog herself coming up. Have a look at this. Mia very happy with the job done. Kieran Tomlinson just as happy. Oh yes, they are jubilant. Beautiful job, good to see. Got a good little trotter on her hands there, Kieran. It's Trackside, more to come from Gore, more to come from Australia. Thanks so much for being with us. Back short.
3: 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He's choosing Texas, I can tell.
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2: Welcome back, Trackside One, on a Thursday. Great to have your company. We're off to Gatta now, Sky Thoroughbred Central, where quite a tricky affair coming up. Just having a quick squiz of the form in the market here. Could tell you Paul Joyce is tipping 7-4-2-9. He's a pretty good judge, as Paul. So he is 7-4-2-9, Bar Star, who is on debut, and $3.10 is the money. The 4, My Shalona, not My Sharona, 360, the 2, 340, and 9, Bold Gem at 950. So, yeah, quite a open-looking race on a day where a lot of very well-backed favourites, both at Gore and across in Australia, have saluted, but this looks far more up for grabs. We will join the team, Sky Thoroughbred Central, as we get set for race number 2.
10: If you wanted to spec one at any old price, you'd be the way I'd go. All right, that is a look at them for race 2 here at Gatton, the maiden over 860 metres. And yeah, number 11, Emily 99. She didn't make my top 4 numbers, but if you were going to spec one at odds, there's been a little bit of a push for her. She looked well, the blinkers are on, and I know it's a crazy bet to have first up for 858 days, but yeah, she paraded like she could do something. So there's your Smokey, number 11. As for the late male, it's 7-4-2-9, 7 Bar Star on top.

but we knew that. Away from that, the four, My Shalona. She's been well-backed off a good trial win at Toowoomba. Number two, Brazen Diva, has been really well-backed. She was $14, $16 this morning. So she's into $3.20. So there's been a massive go there for Brazen Diva. She paraded great, coming off that Eagle Farm run last start, but prior to that, second at Warwick. But that was

0: on the top of the gates. Ready now. Stalls are back. They're off and running. My Shalona left it fast from out wide, and Trail Boss goes forward pretty rapidly. And underneath them all was Bold Gem to go to the front. So Bold Gem led Just Jimmy, My Shalona, Brazen Diva. And they're clear over out deep there on the track. There was Just Jimmy, who's now been restrained. And further astern to Rivacity is overling inside of runners. Dem's Girls well back in the field with Bar Star, Ross Romance, and also Emily 99. As they approach the home turn, less than 350 metres now from the judge, where it's Bold Gem out in front, Nelly by two on Brazen Diva, followed by Bar Star the inside. My Shalona is next, and Dem's Girl is right down the outside. So just in front was Bold Gem, but Brazen Diva pounces upon it up on the outside. Brazen Diva went up, hit the front and won. Brazen Diva first beats Bar Star in the end. Bold Gem or Ross Romance getting through there late. Dem's Girls up on the outside with My Shalona. And then came Trail Boss further back in the field to Just Jimmy and also Rivacity and Emily 99.
1: 2-7 photo over the line at Ganton. 2-7 and a photo. It's Brazen Diva winning there for Aidan Keeley. 2 to beat 7 photo. Third from one thoroughbred venue in Australia to another. We switch states. We go to Victoria Warrnambool, where the weather not quite as good. In fact, they've had a bit of the old aqua. Black Peppermint, though, is your favourite for race number 2. Again, from the Payne stable, they won the first. A very impressive favourite. Enchilada winning the first. This one, Black Peppermint, to continue the food theme there. Race number 2 is the favourite. Let's get

0: easy to rest on your laurels and get in, you know, stuck in a bit of a rut where you are. So I'm really looking forward to what I can go and learn and bring back.
1: Good on you. How exciting. And the ARC will be a cracking day on Sunday too.
0: Yeah, I know. Can't wait. Hopefully have a nice sleep on the plane. Get there nice and fresh.
1: Good on you, mate. Good luck with Goondiwindi.
0: Thank you.
1: Great stuff. Let's head upstairs now to Adam Crettenden for his call of race number two.
2: The heavy rain soon. So Luca Raimondo was just making an adjustment to part of his saddle there with Octahedron. That's just slightly delayed the loading process, which is now underway. Black Peppermint, an inside gate for the race favourite here at $2.60. Legend Beast loads. Octahedron is normally not that far off the speed in his races. He goes in. Final Impact has joined them. Motiva's about to come along. Smoke and Rowie, who's drawn a middle gate, moves in as well. Matthew Mark, as well as Motiva, they both load as well. Redivo, Goondiwindi, Hemi Two Barrel and Smiling Assassin. They're the final few to load here for the second event of the day. So the starter makes his way around. Hemi Two Barrel is in, so too is Redivo, Smiling Assassin, the last one. And they're just about ready to go. Race two. The Graham's Cleaning Supplies Highweight, and they're on their way. Octahedron and Matthew Mark both left well. Hemi Two Barrel and Final Impact are not all that far away, and out wider is Smiling Assassin. Redivo was next, and then Black Peppermint on the inside of Goondiwindi, and Motiva is keeping them company. A couple further away to Smoke and Rowie, and towards the tail as well is Legend Beast. So they've found their early order here as they travel off the back, and Hemi Two Barrel, one of the lightly raced runners of the field, has the front at the moment. Smiling Assassin goes up into second spot, a prolific soft and heavy track winner throughout his long career. He's going up outside of Hemi Two Barrel. The lead might actually be there for him too. So Braden Small is going to gratefully accept that. And Smiling Assassin now rolls to the front from Hemi Two Barrel, who was obviously looking for a bit of cover. Octahedron third, the inside. Redivo's out wider, starting to get up closer to the front at the moment. He's fourth and three wide. Matthew Mark was next, and then Final Impact Motiva. The race favourite in the meantime, Black Peppermint, he was not showing any early speed. He's worse than midfield, the inside, but obviously hasn't spent any petrol whatsoever through the first 1,000 metres of the race. Goondiwindi third from last. Legend Beast towards the tail end, as is Smoke and Rowie as they head to this next turn. So 1,800 left to go in ground that's now soft seven after a downgrade after the first event. And the front runner here is Smiling Assassin, led with Hemi Two Barrel, who's come off his back and goes up to just about eyeball him. So Hemi Two Barrel might just have been a little bit keen settling in behind Smiling Assassin, and now goes with the leader. And they've stretched the lead gap to about three lengths to the rest of the pack. Redivo in third, Octahedron fourth, Matthew Mark a length away fifth. And then came Final Impact. Behind him is Motiva. Black Peppermint was next, the inside, followed by Goondiwindi and Smoke and Rowie, along with Legend Beast to the last couple as they head into the back. So with 1,200 left to go, it's Smiling Assassin and Nick Leader from Hemi Two Barrel. There's still the best part of 2.5 lengths in front of Octahedron and Redivo. Matthew Mark right on Redivo's back, then Final Impact and Motiva. Black Peppermint just needs to manoeuvre out of a pocket here, which he remains in. Motiva's getting going ahead of him, though. It might open things up a bit. Then Goondiwindi, Legend Beast, and last is Smoke and Rowie. So they head towards the next turn. Hemi Two Barrel's already showing signs of strain here as Smiling Assassin draw a length in front of Hemi Two Barrel. Redivo peels out 3 wide to go. Then Octahedron, Black Peppermint's in clear room all of a sudden. And Will Gordon sends him around the field now four deep to get up closer. Then Matthew Mark, Legend Beast, Gundawindi, Final Impact, Smoke and Rowie, Redivo. Something's gone wrong with Redivo. He's eased out of the race. So with 600 left to go, Motiva galloped onto the front here and beat off Smiling Assassin. Black Peppermint's there to challenge with Legend Beast, though, as they turn. Then Matthew Mark, Gundawindi and Smoke and Rowie.

Black Peppermint took over, turning into the straight. Legend Beast making a race of it with the favourite. They look the main two. Black Peppermint led from Legend Beast, who just can't quite go with him. 200 to go. Black Peppermint now a couple in front of Legend Beast. Smoke and Rowie a chance of getting up for third. Black Peppermint in front, though he's going to tick the wet track box today. And Black Peppermint goes on to score by just over two lengths to Legend Beast. Smoke and Rowie does get there for third. Matthew Mark in fourth. And then Gundawindi and Motiva. A long margin to Final Impact and Octahedron. Smiling Assassin was next. Hemi 2 barrel.

0: out of Warrnambool. Over to Gosford we go. $1.26, a hot pot on our hands. Hello, pretzel. Hello, pretzel, to continue the food theme. Interesting race next at Gore. That'll be our next domestic race. It's been one-way traffic. We've had five races from Gore. They've all been the hot favourites. I reckon that'll change in race six. Well, for one, we don't really have a hot favourite as such, but it's a very open race. And in fact, so much so that both Dan and I have gone for a bit of value in this race. He's with Bombay Glacier, who I also do quite like and certainly have room for her in my tips. And Araniti, number one, I've tipped to win here at a price. So looking forward to chatting about that on the back of this Gosford race, which is where we head to now, about to box up. So we'll see how the hot favourite goes. Hello, Pretzel, number $7.30 the money as we head on track for the sixth of the day.
1: So runners are behind the start. Invisible Man going forward. The other pair of the front line going in, and Shy High and Savina are about to join them. Light goes green, bunnies on the way. Pan Am Constructions at Chuka. They're all set, favourite out in the seven. Racing, flying out, Savina won the break, goes to the early lead. Hello, Pretzel, quickly into second and finds the fence. Then came Lakota Courtney, Shy High, and whipping him in, Invisible Man. Hello, Pretzel, rail through, took over, runs 2-3 clear. Savina trying to click on, then came Shy High running on, but favourites bolted away. Hello, Pretzel, out closely clear. Shy High made little lay ground, then came the other one, Invisible Man. Dropping off there was Lakota Courtney and Savina, and they ran about 22 dead.
0: Big day for the favourites, both sides of the Tasman. There's another Hello Pretzel at skinny odds, 120 the money, and has won just as a 120 shot should, by a big margin, racing away 7-4-3-5. The numbers at Gosford, 7-4-3-5. Just on five out for the next at Gore, where I don't think it's so straightforward. In fact, I had this race down as anything goes, really. Probably the one race of the day where I wasn't convinced about the favourite. And we'll touch on her soon. She hasn't raced for a long time, and she's got a niggly old gait. Hence, I am fishing for value. And as to is Dan Fogarty, our race caller. We'll get straight to you, Dan. I was very close to going for her as well. So we're both on the same page here in terms of Bombay Glacier being over the odds. I'll let you make the case. It is your value bet. I've certainly found a spot for her as well, but she does look a decent chance here in an open race. So what have you seen that I'd imagine that I've seen as well to make Bombay Glacier as the value bet of the day?
2: I think the fact that she switches to an inside draw this time around, I thought her fourth after an awkward outside of the gate draw last start was pretty good, and what was a very similar race with the likes of Fair Go, who is a race rival and is going to be in an awkward position, one on the second row. I just think if Kirsten can put the foot down and get in front of your pick here, Araniti, and can just end up on the pegs, she's gone close enough and stormed home late to suggest she hasn't been that far off picking up another win. And I think in this mare's only race, she has to be a real chance. So Bombay Glacier, you get the price here. I just want to take notes on the favourite. We haven't really seen anything of the favourite. First up for 469 days, outside gate. There are a few crosses there in terms of getting it at $3. Bombay Glacier, $15, willing to give it a crack. If we were going off pure form here, Justin, two starts ago, Classy ran third to the quickest mare in history, and Fran Sent, can you believe how that form has transpired since this horse last ran, when finishing third behind Fran Sent at Invercargill in June of last year, and then we've seen Fran Sent go to North America and absolutely smashed the clock. So if we were in June 2025, Class would be $1.10 to win this if we knew what we knew now. But we haven't seen this horse in a long time. So I'm just willing to take a stand against the favourite till we have a bit more data on where she is at. So Bombay Glacier, I think $14. If it can beat Araniti early and hold up a position, take a trail, it might be able to win on the Kabbalah Seeds Lane.
0: You make some really good points, and I absolutely concur with her being a good each-way chance. She's certainly no world beater, is she, Bombay Glacier, but she's got a good setup today. And, yeah, I thought the same as you in terms of the switch in the draws. She's been drawing terribly.

0: considerably. She does have a bit of gate speed. Kirsten's a very positive driver. She can sit nice and handy. If she can sneak trail or even three pegs, it'd give her a shot over 1,700. Class C, yeah, well, look, in terms of absolute form, I reckon if you pluck out her best form and figures, it's probably why she's favourite. She does line up for the new stable. Tony Stratford, he's a very good trainer. No doubt she'll be ready to go, but gee, it looks sticky. It looks sticky out there, first up for so long, in a race where there could just be a little bit of hustle and bustle. So I was happy to look at elsewhere. Before we get back to Dan's tips, I will make a case for the one. She was my value of the day. I know the form looks very plain. She was formerly with Robert and Jenna Dunn, Araniti. Did show a bit in Canterbury. I just don't think we've seen the best of her yet in the deep south. I thought she hit the line very well two starts ago. Really got home strong at Winton. She was a bit plain last start, but look, she's drawn to take up a handy spot. I think she can hold up a posse here. Nathan Williamson, and she's got a pretty good finish on her. And I think the best of Araniti, if it pans out that she can sit handy to the speed here, if she was able to box seat or even three pegs, I think she'd be pretty dangerous. So I thought she was a bit of overs, and there has been back. Look, there has been support, and she is firming up. So 9.50 and now 5.50. So certainly a real push for her, probably getting short enough considering the form she brings in. But yeah, I think she can run a bit of a race. We'll get back to your tips, Dan. Number 9, Fair Go, very good last start, and I've certainly found a spot for her as well.
1: Indeed, and had to do the work from the second row. I think one, the inside could be a wee bit sticky. That was just my one concern, but it was a good enough win. Doesn't win out of turn, though, Fair Go. Two wins from 63 starts. May just grow an extra leg down in the south, but clearly if you go off Sunday's race, clearly has the ability to win again off the second row. 10 impressive Shard. We've already seen Eyes of an Angel from this stable win a little bit earlier. The Williamsons have won 4 of the 5 races, so a lot of ticks there. Last start winner at Oamaru. This race isn't all that much harder than that. Can make a mid-race move, which you'd expect, so should be in a fairly striking spot if you're going to back it. And runner number 8 as well, Classy. There's just so much we don't know in terms of where she's at. Nearly 500 days since her last run, so I can't give you a huge push to say she can win today. $14 Bombay Glacier, that'll do me nicely. But Araniti, I thought she was a grand chance a couple of weeks ago, just when I was calling at $31. She didn't do very much that day, but today, maybe the punters are pretty keen, and today might be her day at $5.
0: Yeah, just hope she could hold up a spot. We have seen, I know she tends to get back at her races, but she hasn't been drawing very well. She did run the gate one day at Addington, so that would suggest to me she can certainly be handy enough. And if she's handy in a race like this, she can certainly finish it off. Hopefully we see the best of her today. Money in the Till, we haven't mentioned. She would be a very good chance in the race, I think, as well, if she can land a spot. She's done a good job to date, winning 2 from 8. She's got a bit of toughness about her. Pretty open race, possibly the most open of the day. Whichever way you have gone, good luck to you. Here is Dan for his call, race 6.
1: Thanks, Justin. 360 Classy, 380 impressive Shard. Field of 10. Classy just a wee bit out of position. Green light, they're off. Bombay Glacier, Jenny Gump going forward in the early stages. Jenny Gump may have a little bit more than Bombay Glacier. Money in the Till handy enough early, but wedged out 3 deep around Havati Arden and Araniti down on the markers. Wedged out wider on the track, Rock of Venom back on the inside, Fair Go in the back, 3 impressive Shard, Classy and Delight in Gold. Through the first couple of furlongs, it's Jenny Gump. Money in the Till outside of the leader, Bombay Glacier in the trail third, and peeling out 3 wide, Rock of Venom. Next along the inside, Araniti. Between runners, Havati, Arden, Classy on its stablemate back, 3 wide. Then came impressive Shard, the centre of runners, Fair Go, and last, Delight in Gold. Money in the Till going up to Jenny Gump, and so is Rock of Venom. Money in the Till leads at the judge with a round to go. Then came Rock of Venom and Jenny Gump. Classy out 3 wide around Havati, Arden, and Bombay Glacier. Money in the Till couldn't get down to the markers, and Jenny Gump booted back up, and Raka Venom's on a surge 3 wide but can't straighten its head. Out exposed wider, Classy. Shuffle back, Araniti, Havati, Arden. Getting cover and a drag forward, impressive Shard, then Fair going, pulling at the back, Delight in Gold. Jenny Gump still on the inside. Raka Venom pushes up the outer. Classy 3 wide around Money in the Till, then Bombay Glacier. From impressive Shard, Araniti, Havati, Arden, who's galloping past by Fair going at the back, Delight Stalemate in gold. Raka Venom finally takes the lead. Classy outside of it at Stalemate, then Jenny Gump, followed by Money in the Till. Impressive Shard away from the mark is Bombay Glacier. Then came Araniti from Fair Go and Delight in gold. It's Raka Venom, then Classy, Jenny Gump waits the Kabbalah Seeds Lane, then Money in the Till, Araniti, Impressive Shard and Fair Go. Into the running 200 to go. It is Raka Venom. Then came Classy, Money in the Till. Impressive Shard coming with a run with Fair Go. 100 to go. Raka Venom, Money in the Till. Then Impressive Shard, Bombay Glacier late. They're getting to Raka Venom. Classy with Money in the Till. Catching. Money in the Till one again. Beat home Classy. Then Impressive Shard, Raka Venom. Next in Bombay Glacier, followed by Fair Go. Delight in gold, Araniti and Jenny Gump with Havati Arden, who galloped. Money in the Till, Nigel Milne. For trainers Alex and Grant Milne at Edendale are going to do it again. Successful a couple of weeks ago at Winton and has timed its run, and you would have been worried if you were on because it went out, it went up outside of the leader, was hanging around the corner, couldn't get in front, had to ease back. But when it's mattered, has flashed home again. Money in the Till will grab home Classy, then Impressive Shard. Runner number five, Money in the Till, wins it. Beats home eight Classy, then 10 Impressive Shard. And fourth will be six Raka Venom. 5, 8, 10, and 6. 5, 8, 10, and 6 in the Diamond Creek, Southern Bred, Southern Red, Tour Picker, Golden Girls, Mobile Pace. Money in the Till, she's gone back to back. Nice wee record, 3 wins from 9 starts, and she had to do plenty late after not being able to get the lead with a round to go.
0: Yeah, good tough type, isn't she? Yeah, she's done an excellent job, and she's shown some real grit in her races, and probably no more so than today. She's really had to call on a little bit of heart there to get home. Money in the Till did a bit in the run, and in a very busy finish, she was the one who stuck the head out and got the money there for Team Milne, and a nice wee price. It was a very open race. She certainly looked a chance. Dan's value bet, not bad. Bombay Glacier, sort of typical Bombay Glacier, just sort of getting held up a bit and poking through late to just miss a first four, unfortunately. I think she'll get another one somewhere. She sort of needs everything to go her way, Bombay Glacier, but she'll get one with the right race. At an easy but plain. I know she sort of got held up there on the inside, but she did lack a bit of spark up the lane there in the straight. We'll keep our tabs on her, but she probably needs to improve a little bit. But we know the ability is there if Rebecca Heads can get it out of her. But gee, Money in the Till, good tough victory. Over to the queue we go. Bay Flyer, the favourite here, number one over Whiskey My Way. Bay Flyer, number one. This must be the ex-Kiwi Bay Flyer. Good luck to the team. Rob Roper, of course, one of many expats, and Bay Flyer having its first run on Australian on the Australian racetrack that is the straight track at the queue. So we'll see how Bay Flyer gets on. Haven't done my queue form, but I could tell you Bay Flyer was always very talented here. Good luck to you, race nine.
2: Celebrated here at the queue on Saturday night. Just about ready to run for race number nine. Bay Flyer box one, Whiskey My Way box eight. And there's the green light. They're set, ready, racing now. Bay Flyer on the inside began well. Oh, there's a cream in the middle. Checking Peter Pebbles and Goldstar Joblin. Bay Flyer tries to come to the centre. Well away. Don't Cry Mama, Whiskey My Way. They're clear of Strike Twice and Two to Pebbles. In front, Bay Flyer, Whiskey My Way, trying hard. It's Bay Flyer in front. The former Kiwi, first up in Australia, gets the prize. Bay Flyer beats Whiskey My Way. Don't Cry Mama, followed by Strikes Twice, Goldstar Joblin, Two to Pebbles. Fun day in Arcasola. In around 18 and 9.
0: 1873, that is good stuff. The expat, the Kiwi Bay Flyer, it's his first run in Australia. He's won it. He was always so good at Cambridge, of course, Bay Flyer. And today, new trainer Rob Roper, who's another expat who's set up shop there. I don't know how, if that, I think Rob, I don't know if that's Rob's first winner or not. I'll tell you who will let me know. He texted me earlier, our good friend Rozzo. Who's obviously a greyhound encyclopedia, and he's keeping tabs of all these Kiwis. Of course he is. Of course he is. If anybody's going to be all over it, it's our good mate Rozzo. If you're watching, Rozzo, can you let me know what the go is there with Rob Roper in terms of wins? Rosso will be all over that. I reckon they could have a like a Wikipedia. They could have a Rossopedia. It'd be every fact ever known when it comes to the greyhounds, run by Mark Rosinowski. I probably shouldn't joke about that because we already know Rosso's garage is basically Greyhoundopedia. It's it's got every trophy and every fact and every old book known to man and every race book under the sun. Is Mark's basement there? So I'm expecting a text. If I don't get a text, clearly Rosie's off doing the dishes. Well done to Rob Roper, Bayfly. Okay, race three, Illawarra, $2.60 favourite. Hello Liz. Hello Liz. It could be Hello Liz Whelan talking about greyhounds. $2.60. I don't think Liz will be tuned in at the moment. Whatever you're doing, Liz, hello to you. Hello, Liz. Okay, this one for Cambridge Stud, actually. So good luck to them as we continue the Kiwi theme by their stallion, Hello Yum Zane. Fiaba is trained by Chris Waller, ridden by James McDonald. Let's get on course. Sky Thoroughbred Central, race three.
3: Prior to that first up run, especially that Randwick trial behind Roxor Diamonds, she certainly showed a good constitution and a good turn of foot. So if you give her that run at Canterbury, and the market support today. Look, she was $19 when she SP'd there at Canterbury on debut, but she's going to start a lot shorter here today. Now, number 10's being vetted, we're just hearing from Luke. So number 10 is being vetted at the start. That's a rain to crystal. It's an 80-1 chance, Gary Portelli's runner. The market has Hello Liz as the favourite. $2.60, it's been solid today. After opening at $4 prior to the scratchings. But $2.60, rock solid today. Did touch $2.50 and topped out at 270, but back to its opening quote this morning of 260. Should jump to the front, you'd think, Hello Liz, and very hard to beat. Fiaba, $3 to 320, hasn't really moved much in the betting. For James McDonald, Chris Waller, looking for a race to race double the pair. So insightful. It's been a little bit easy, 480 to 550, but nothing significant. Belshan 2's, it's been supported here as well, $9 into 650. It's a filly that showed a lot at the trials, just touching 7 now at half a roll. Evanta's been 13 into 11, a little bit of money for Evanta as well. Sienna Grima claiming, gets it in with just 55 kgs. Aliento's been 16 to 21, Visner 19 to 26, and Randy Crystal is undergoing a veterinary examination here at the moment. Is an 80 to 1 chance and is the rank outsider. So in the third race here of the day, I've put them in 7, 3, 11 and 8, and going with Evanta to score here at a price. I think we'll see. It's just set a decent sort of tempo set here in the third race with a little bit of speed's come out of the race. Sequoia coming out, Macaroon, but Hello Liz looks likely to get the lead here on what she's done at the trials and should prove hard to run down. And I guess that's probably why she is the favourite here. I think we'll see Fiaba probably race a little bit more positively today. I know a lot of speed maps have it buried away on the fence, but I'm expecting J-Mac to get into a better position than that. And Evanta should get a nice run, perhaps one out, one back, one out, two back, something like that, and find a nice slot there just off the speed. And it's into $10 now and has firmed up a little bit late in the piece. So it looks like they're about to start moving in. So 7, 3, 11 and 8, my numbers here. Not much between 8 and 9 now. Last look at the board. Fiaba's assumed favouritism. So into $3 now, ahead of Hello Liz. So that's a late push here for Fiaba. And number 10 has just been declared a late scratching. Take note, Veterinary Advance, Rain to Crystal is a late scratching at 2.24 Veterinary Advice. As we join Luke.
4: At the start, and we've got Evanta riderless as well now. So Insightful has gone forward. Evanta now moves in. So it's ready. Just repeating the news of seconds ago that we've got a late scratching here at Illawarra Grange. Number 10, Rain to Crystal, taken out at 224. 224 on Vet's Advice. Number 10, Rain to Crystal, taken out. So up comes Hello Liz, Fiaba, the now favourite. No, it's changed again. Back to Hello Liz, $3, 320 Fiaba. They've chopped and changed at the top, those two. 550 number three, Belle Chanteuse. In French, means female singer, according to my research, Chanteuse. We're set to go. Rider of Evanta getting back aboard. ready to run. Set. Away now. Hello, Liz, fast into stride. So insightful, pushing up for Yabba's coming across. Just behind them early stages was Aliento, inside of Avanta, followed by back in the field Vizna, and Belchanteur's out to the rear. Fiaba rolling to the top. 950 metres to go, takes over to lead, so insightful over racing. Taking a trail third, Hello Liz, racing solo in that position. Coming through on the inside now, Aliento up to fourth, followed further back by Avanta. They were trailed by Belchanteur's and Vizna is last. The late scratching was Rain de Cristal. Up to the home turn for Yabba led with 400 metres to go. Shows out by one, so insightful. Hello Liz to the outside. Then came Aliento. And down the outer part of the track comes Avanta. For Yabba given a cue. So insightful moves up to it. So too on the outside. Hello Liz. Wider Avanta. But now for Yabba kicking on the inside. 150 out. It's just the leader from Hello Liz and Avanta. Fiaba, Hello Liz and Avanta. Hello Liz, the centre hits the front. Avanta the outside. Hello Liz. Hello Liz just from Avanta. Third was Fiaba. And as for fourth, Belchanteur's going it. So insightful for that part of the money. Behind those then was Vizna. And the last home was Aliento.
0: Cambridge Stud Silks have got it done on debut from or by their wonderful sire, Hello Yum Zane, expected to perform very well on debut and really had to stretch that neck late and has been able to do that. So well done to the team for the Archibald Stable, the filly there by Hello Yum Zane. Hello Liz. Kieran McAvoy has just got home. Has called by Luke Marlow. It'll be close, but well done to the Lindsays and the entire team with the black and yellow saluting there on debut. 9-7, 8-3. It's 9 to beat 7, 8-3. Always good to see the Cambridge Stud Silks shine. There's not much shining going on at Warrnambool. It is looking a pretty ordinary old day there. The rain has set in. We wondered if we'd get a downgrade. Oh, they've gone another one. Okay, we're down to an 8. So we started a 6, we went to a 7 in race 2, and now we're at a heavy 8. So that rain is well and truly set in. Favourite here is Tuscan Rose. Was quite a strong tip on debut. Ran second, and the market's saying it'll be winning today. $1.65, Shane Jackson, Declan Bates. Let's get the latest. Racing.com, the third.
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7: Only 50 seconds out, Tuscan Rose, $1.65 and 91% of the hold, as mentioned. Just a wet track query from Volcana, $5, Thermic, $6, and Rose Mill is $6.50. So yet again, another race with four genuine winning chances. And this is our new promo. Miss the winner in race one this Saturday at Flemington, you get a bonus bet back. 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
8: Well, if you're taking $1.65, you'd just have a little twitch, just a little nervous twitch after listening to Shane Jackson there.
9: Oh, that was not a good push. And look, she's done a terrific job on debut. There's no other exposed form in the race, so the biggest indicates and bigger punters who shape the markets don't have the data to get... You know, they've just got a wealth of history of what that sort of rating they've put forward versus debutantes is going to spit out a price, and they've got her very short, so they're happy to back her. But there are genuine worries now that the track's into the heavy rain, she's back in distance. Yeah, look, it's might be the best horse.
7: No, isn't it?
9: Yeah, it is.
8: Anything back to beat it?
7: No, she's just holding firm $1.70.
9: Yeah, I think it's just a stay out and watch race.
8: Well, first two faves have saluted the bull. Let's see if this odds on gets the job done as well. Here's Adam.
10: Captuzzi moves up into the stalls along with Normandy Peace. Two of the longer priced runners in the field. Rose Miller, who's just been a bit of a handful for the staff behind the gate. So Linda Meach has opted to dismount and they're leading her up. Once they get her in, the field will be ready to go. The third of the day, the BH Electrical 3-year-old maiden. Track now a heavy 8. All ready. set at the 1200. Signal, and they're off. And Tuscan Rose bounced out nicely. Thermic is showing a little bit of early speed here. Tuscan Rose is within a neck of Thermic and just easing back a little bit. Volcana for third. Jewel of the Bull is there, and then Normandy Peace out deeper is Captuzzi, and a length further away to Rose Miller. So upon settling, Tuscan Rose stays off the fence, is drawn onto the lead now. Nearly a length over Thermic. Third is Jewel of the Bull. Two lengths to Volcana, and then Captuzzi followed Normandy Peace. Rose Miller remains at the back of the group as they moved off the back. So with 600 to go, Tuscan Rose about a length leader here from Jewel of the Bull and Thermic. Then came Captuzzi, Volcana the inside. Rose Miller's out deep at Normandy Peace towards the end. So they turn for home. And Tuscan Rose about two lengths in front, but Bates starting to work fairly hard at the odds-on favourite here to keep her going. Thermic's coming off her back and looking a threat. Volcana winding up. Normandy Peace a chance as well. So Tuscan Rose, she might not be handling the conditions. She's been headed. Thermic ran to the front with Volcana in pursuit. It's Thermic in front from Volcana, who's getting close. But Thermic gives Patrick Payne's team another win. Thermic first over Volcana. Normandy Peace third. Photo fourth between Tuscan Rose and Rose Miller. They were followed in by Captuzzi, and the last one was Jewel of the Bull.
0: Debutants to the four there, with four to beat nine by Toronado, and the very talented Billy Egan punching it home. Four to beat nine too. G favourite was under a lot of pressure around that corner. You could tell she was dipping and diving, and you would have to put that down to the track. She's gone from running a second on a good four on debut. It is quite the jump to a heavy eight all of a sudden, and yeah, she has fallen into a hole there, unfortunately, in the Warrnambool mud, and that track's got very wet very quickly with the rain that's just kept coming down over the last few hours. Another shorty here, we're off to Gatton. This is race number three. Race number three from Gatton, where the favourite is Two Towers Reward. Let's get on course. Sky Thoroughbred Central for the third.
6: He's been gifted a lovely barrier, which is always important, I believe, off the 860-metre start here. Number one runner around Sue. She's a crazy price at $18. If you are going to play some Quinellas, Trifectas, etc., she just needs a bit of luck from that gate. It is a sticky one when you draw out off the short course here, but that's what Will Galloway will deal with, and she does have some speed, so she may just get across and run a race at big, big odds. The five, I Got My Mind on You, and the nine, Scartoon, round out my top four. 2, 1, 5 and 9, but market-wise, it's all about the Two Towers Reward. Punters are flying here at Gatton with the first two winners extremely well-backed, so let's hope that trend continues with Towers Reward in the third as we head up to Anthony Collins to call them home.
11: 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Last start winner over the short course. 800 at Warwick as Funky Zebra's about to come up to complete the line. So Towers Reward, the favourite way. Set and ready to roll.

0: Ward away about third or fourth. Now, beginning best was I Am a Winner, just kicks forward to hold them all deep. Showing good speed was Scar Tune, and I Got My Mind on You third. Position fourth was Tara's Reward, and they're followed by Gunner Rain and Spiked. Getting well back in the field too. Another Verve who's over on the inside here over La Var, Funky Zebra. And three lengths away to run around Sue, who was last of all as they approached the bend. So coming down past the 350, I Am a Winner just in front over Scar Tune, and they're followed by Tara's Reward, who's up on the outside, but still three lengths away from this leader. And they're followed by I Got My Mind on You. Down to the 100, I Am a Winner in front. Trying hard was Tara's Reward up on the outside. I Am a Winner's in front over Tara's Reward. Flash! And I think one, Tara's Reward, beating home I Am a Winner. Scar Tune there in the centre for third. And they're followed by Spiked, I Got My Mind on You, and LeVar, Run Around Sue, Funky Zebra. Further astern to another Verve, and Gunner Rain was last of all. Tara's Reward.
1: Favourite will get the edgy talk about leaving it late. Leaving it till the last second. Tara's Reward, that was a niggly old watch if you're on. And if you're on that leader, yeah, it looked home. But nope, favourites got up. Tara's Reward has won it. It looks like 2-4-9-8, 2-4-9-8. Now, good race here, race 7 Gore. I've been looking forward to this one. It's only a small field. There's a bit of talent here. McElodge mobile over the 2200. And we might need to do a chocolate fishy job here, Dan, because you've got your best bet. I've got my next best bet in the race. They are the two favourites. I could easily have egg on my face because I'm going against a $2 favourite who's got a lot of ability. And it's a little foolish to be going against that any time, but particularly when they are prepared and driven by Nathan Williamson. So I will hand it to you to make the case for the favourite. He's $2, and you've got him as the best bet in your top tip, Secret Agent Man.
2: We haven't seen him for 321 days. We've already seen earlier in the program with Diva B and the way Nathan operates. That should not be a problem. He strips very fit. He looks well. Of course, had to do all sorts of work both days of Cup Week. He looked enormous at the start of his career. If you look at his 9 of his 10 runs, he's been in the first four, and 7 of his 10 runs, he's been in the top two. He is a ball of muscle, this horse, Secret Agent Man. He's out of that wonderful filly and mare from about a decade or so ago, Carabella from the Brendan Hill stable. I'm sure time has been his friend, and I'm sure it'll be the tried and true formula. Nathan Williamson should be rewarded. So Secret Agent Man, he can do work. If he pushes forward, I'm sure he'll get the lead and be awfully hard to run down. If he's happy to sit back, I'm sure he can launch. Whatever Nathan does, I'm sure will be well thought out, and I'm sure this horse, who looks a picture, will be awfully hard to beat.
1: You know what? I can't really disagree with any of that, and I'm not sort of tipping against him as such. I've got no fault in Secret Agent Man at all. I agree with everything you said. I'm just such a fan of this Just a Wee Sip from what I've seen of her, and the interesting thing is here, they are both getting their support. Wee Sip in from $4, just touching, did touch 380, now 390, and Secret Agent Man has gone odds on. So they are clearing out as the two popular picks. Look, I think she's a good filly. I think she's just a really good racehorse, Just a Wee Sip. She is all heart. She's versatile. She was very unlucky in the Southern Oaks earlier in the year. She copped a nasty check at the 600 metres, got home very well. She was put away for a break. Her two wins have been excellent. Her first up win was enormous. Did a mountain of work on a wet track, and it was very, very good. And then did it in quite a contrasting style last start, where she came with a paralysing sprint. I think she's a very good horse. I think she's a very good horse, and she might just have that fitness edge on the favourite, and she's got the draw edge as well. So I'm happy to make you the next best. 3 to beat 4 for me. Dan, you've also found the St. Quinella, obviously, in the reverse order, so we'll go the chocolate fish. Cracker Opie for you in third.
2: Yeah, I didn't mind its chance. I thought the first two are really progressive types and the rest are probably just building their fitness towards some country cups later. I thought was pretty good on Sunday. Comes out of a very good form race. Look at the winner of that race off the canvas. I think will be winning big races for Nathan Williamson, who beat home Roger that. And Cracker Opie stuck on well for third there. Barrier 6 today, there's probably not going to be all sorts of pressure, so can ease into it, and was pretty good off a hot speed to come from the second row late to finish third, and what I think will prove to be a very good form race. A cracker OP, hard to knock that form.

0: reference. I just think the 4 and the 3 slightly ahead, but I'd definitely be keeping Cracker Opie close in trifectas and always be boohilling to give Olivia Thomas her first when she was nice last campaign. She could always pick one up through the spring. Qatari Kelso, Tabasco, double time, probably all getting ready for the grass track over the country cups, but I have heard that Tabasco, if it suits, will probably try burn the gate early, so we'll see how it goes. 4-3-6-5, Justin going the 3 over the 4, so we'll see who gets the chocolate fish or if we don't get anything here. Up they come. Gonna press the right button. There we go. EH Ball ITM Mobile turns into the straight. The Macca Lodge Mobile Pace. The favourite fresh up for 321 days. His name's Secret Agent Man. Green light. They're racing. Tabasco off the arm well from Barrier 1 and is going to lead. Qatari Kelso in 2 grabs its back to trail. And Just a Wee Sip will settle 3rd. Then Secret Agent Man Cracker Opie gets around. Next on the inside, Always Be Booting at the back is double time. Out of the straight they work. And the leader is Tabasco, who opens up by 3 lengths. Qatari Kelso 2nd. Just a Wee Sip gets off the mark. Is under it. Always Be Booty. Secret Agent Man grabs the 1-1, so the favourites are going to run one behind each other. Double time back along the markers and Cracker Opie last. Here comes Just a Wee Sip on a very soft tempo, and Peter Hunter takes over. Just a Wee Sip, the second elect in the betting, looking for 3 wins in a row. She takes off and takes the lead. Tabasco in this trail 2nd. A length and a half away 3rd, Qatari Kelso, the visitor from Woodend Beach. 4 back the inside and pulling a shade, Always Be Booty. Now left parked, Secret Agent Man about 6 lengths off the leader. Cracker Opie on its back and double time is at the end. It is Just a Wee Sip, who's just happy to ease the tempo, leads a length and a half over Tabasco. Secret Agent Man getting closer, gets around Qatari Kelso. Cracker Opie 1-1, underneath of it, Always Be Booty, and getting off the marker line double time. 1,100 metres to go, Just a Wee Sip by 2. Tabasco the trail getting closer in the running line, Secret Agent Man. 3 back the inside, Qatari Kelso. Cracker Opie 1-1, then came Always Be Booty, and last is double time. Just a Wee Sip from Tabasco, Secret Agent Man, 3 lengths off the leader. 1-1 Cracker Opie, 3 back the inside, Qatari Kelso, then Always Be Booty. And 3/4 of a length away, double time. Speed goes up, 700 to travel. Just a Wee Sip over Tabasco, who awaits the Kubala Seeds Lane. And Neckaway Park, Secret Agent Man Williamson, yet to blow the whistle. They are followed by Cracker Opie, who gets cover. Then Qatari Kelso needing daylight. Well back, double time, and Always Be Booty. Favourites 1 and 2. Just a Wee Sip goes for the plugs, 400 to go. Then Secret Agent Man, who gets closer. Next to Tabasco, Cracker Opie, they come clear. Just a Wee Sip with Secret Agent Man, Tabasco the lane, then Cracker Opie. Just a Wee Sip, Tabasco the inside, then Secret Agent Man. It's Just a Wee Sip, the filly with 100 to go, leads by a length and a half over Tabasco. Secret Agent Man can do no more, but Just a Wee Sip is too good. Wins by 2.5, beat Tabasco, Secret Agent Man, Cracker Opie, Always Be Booty, double time, and Qatari Kelso. Just a Wee Sip, runner number 3, she's got plenty of upside, the filly by Rock and Roll Heaven, and looked as though if needed, there was more to go, 3 in a row now. That'll be win number 5 at start number 11 for the McIntyres and the Hunters. Nice effort, Tabasco's been good after burning the gates. Hand it over to Just a Wee Sip, who had too much, and Secret Agent Man fresh up for nearly a year will be a grand improver off that with Cracker Opie as well. 3-1, 4-6. 3-1, 4-6 in the Macca Lodge. Mobile Pace. Well, unfortunately, Justin, we're not at the Ormerau races today because otherwise I'd pop down the road and go get you a chocolate fish. Otherwise, it'll have to wait till we catch up some other day. But well played. She's a nice filly. I'm sure there's plenty more to come and one you definitely want to follow, especially if she heads up to Canterbury. She'll make her presence felt.
1: You think, Stan, you're in Gore, mate. You might have to go and get a trout, although not much of a trout fan, so I'd rather you stay to the chocolate fish. Go to that night and day. There's a good night and day in Gore. They used to have the good battered mussels as well. They used to do the old batter. They used to get me every time in the drive home from Gore. Good filly, that. Just a Wee Sip. Very, very good filly. Gee, she has been terrific in all 3 of those wins. versatile as anything as well. He can do work on her, she relaxes, she's got speed, she's got heart. Yeah, I think Peter Hunter's got a very, very tidy racehorse there. She was far too good for them today. She was travelling a treat and she looked to win her a fair way from home. He will improve, clearly. Secret Agent Man didn't get much of the rub of the green there, but gee, she's a good un. She is a good un. Okay, let's go to Tamworth. Here's race two.
2: This is the second. Red light is activated. Gay Tarantella starts the favourite here. Coming out of the 1,000-metre chute. And the starter's about to climb his rostrum. Does that now. Set Tamworth. They stand. They're off. A nice level line away. Hot Chestnut out wide was smartly away. Gay Tarantella been ridden hard by Precy Holmes to move up to the top. Fiery Bee was third away and then followed by Moonlight Timber about fourth away. Little Duke just in behind those with Fabulous One. Then came Savathi next to last, and at the rear of the field is Rivana. So they work past the 550. Hot Chestnut working one deep, has the head out in front. Gay Tarantella, the favourites on the inside of it. They're a length and a half clear over Moonlit Timber, and then followed by Fiery Bee. And Fabulous One heads the remainder into the home straight, 300 metres left to travel. Gay Tarantella railed well, has a two lengths buffer from Hot Chestnut. Coming ladies, Fiery Bee, and out wide Little Duke revs up as well. So the pilot is Gay Tarantella, still leads by a length. Little Duke slowly coming at it, but Gay Tarantella, favourite, wins and beats home Little Duke. Third home, either Fiery Bee or Savathi. And then came Fabulous One, ahead then of Hot Chestnut with Rivana and Moonlit Timber.
3: It gets the job done. Gay Tarantella, Jake Precy Holmes getting everything out of the Holly Williams trained runner, $1.80 and $1.20. Little Duke, very, very good. First up, improved big time off that trial. Little finish second and pay $2.40. It's a photo for third and fourth. And we'll have a look and see if we can get the number. 11 is third and the three is fourth. So 7, 1, 11 and 3. They've run 57.49 the last 600, 34.33. Short neck was the margin there in the end. 2 3/4 between second and third. And Holly Williams is making her way over to Kian. She's actually on the phone at the moment. I'm sure it's just...
1: Hot Pot Home, Gay Tarantella, Holly Williams trains, Jake Precy Holmes, the rider, and just another. We've had a number of them across the day. Short price favourites winning, and that one out of Tamworth. Not far away from the team, kicking in with the Odd Squad, of course, our new show. It'll be show number 3 for them. It's been a great watch in the last couple of weeks, and they will be getting on the couch very soon. Pip Meyer and Jello not too far away. One to go out of Gore as well. They will have that for you. With Dan in the box. First of the day at Casino. The Greyhounds on their way to the traps at the tight little track that is Casino. 300-metre distance here. Casino, yeah, interesting track, Casino. One of the most interesting in the at Australasia, really. They swing for home and you think you're mounting a run. Oh, okay, there's the Woody Post. They literally swing for home and they bang on the line. Very hard to mount too much of a run here, I can tell you. Integrity Cath, a $4 favourite. Looks a very open affair. This will be one of the more open markets I've seen today. $4 for 40 Cool Mist. $4.20 is Stinger Donny. $5.50 She's Lucky. And we've got a further 3 dogs under 10. There's only one dog given no chance, and that's Lloyd's Pick. Poor old Lloyd given none at $61. Yep, Odd Squad there tonight from 6, so moments away from the team taking you through the evening. First of the day at Casino, though, or first of the afternoon slash evening. On the back of this, we will be heading back to Warrnambool, where they're now gone to a heavy track. Gee, the rain has really set in there. And that seemed to be the downfall of the favourite in the previous, who they had a real look at too, Tuscan Rose. She was an odds on pop, got to the straight and really just paddled up the straight. All right, about to box up, we'll get to the first of the card here out of Casino. Very open affair. Integrity Cath, your favourite at $4.
4: To $3.80 as they're about to move forward. Cool Mist with support, 5 into 440. And likewise, Stinger Donnie went 460 to 380 early, back to 440. 480, She's Lucky, Tuxedo Ted and Bell Gambler at 850. A host of chances here in the first. All locked away, Bunny Rolls. We're set for race one. Ready? Racing Integrity Cath out okay. Best out Cool Mist. It leads Tuxedo Ted. Pushing through now was Wagging Rights, followed by Bell Gambler. Shuffled out of it was Integrity Cath. Around them, Stinger Donnie Lloyd's pick. And between runners, Tuxedo Ted. Kicking for home was Wagging Rights. Wagging Rights will get the prize from Cool Mist. Third, Stinger Donnie. Fourth, Tuxedo Ted. That race changed quickly. Next, Bell Gambler. She's Lucky. Lloyd's pick. And Integrity Cath at the tail in 17 and 20. Wagging Rights gets Bragging Rights today, breaking its maiden. Three first, Wagging Rights for Bradley Norfield gets the prize here, running 17.29. It's defeated number two, Cool Mist. Third to number four, Stinger Donnie. Six grabbed fourth, which was Tuxedo Ted. 3.246 interim placings. 3.246. 3x2 the margins. 3x2. 2.45 early. And 14.84 on the way home. 3.246 interim. Wagging Rights, a Black Dog, Tommy Shelby, Magic Liar for the Wire Dog, Cindy.

0: Lockhart. Third to four, Stinger Donnie, Shane Staples. Six was Fortix. 17:29 the time on Casino race number one.
1: Three, two, four, six over the line at the first out of Casino. It's three to beat two, four, and six. Wagging Rights, which is quite a cool name, isn't it? I'd imagine that's a play on the tail wag, seeing as though it's the dog. I'd imagine so. I don't think it'll be the school wagging, although it does bring back memories. I did do a fair bit of wagging back in the day, I've got to say, to go and punt on the greyhounds, actually. That's how I spent my youth. But anyway, that is not to be condoned, kids. Don't be wagging school to go and punt on the greyhounds. Okay, we are off to the Odd Squad very soon. I hope you enjoy your night. They, of course, have the last from Gore, with Dan still to come. Race 8 there at Gore. They've got Cambridge lined up tonight, Aaron White, and a whole lot of sporting chat. Hopefully Pip isn't in too many tears after her Panthers fell out of the comp. We all know what happened there. Chin up, Pip. There'll be another. I shouldn't talk about the Panthers and chins when it comes to Nathan Cleary. He's on his, you know, he's on the bed in the hospital there. After all, okay. Who could I can't talk. Storm were gone, ski a long time ago. Right, that's enough of me. Thank you so much for your all company across the day. Hope you've made a dollar or two. If not, plenty more chances tonight. Happy punting, and the team from the Odd Squad, Pip, Meyer, and Jello, are coming up next on Trackside.

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1: So I feel like we're all ging up. How do you feel, Jello?
2: Go.
3: Better than
2: go. It's a great week. It's a magical time. It's a magical time.
4: It really is. In our fourth this week, as you can see too, Albert Davetti is joining us, former Warrior and, of course, Tongan international. Hello to you, Albie.
5: Hello,
4: now,
5: Pip.
4: You've been retired from professional league, let's say, for a little while. Did anybody tell you that, you know, you're supposed to stop playing? I saw you're out there for counties for the National League on the weekend.
5: Yeah, I think I keep telling my wife, one more year, and the year still keeps going. So, well, my body's still feeling all right. My kids actually don't believe I used to play rugby league, so I'm just doing it to prove them wrong.
4: Yeah, absolutely.
2: What about the footage here? The little wraparound. What's the old dog, new tricks? That's the old dog, old tricks. What about this try here?
4: That's you in the 21,
0: Boomfa,
4: isn't it?
0: Yeah. Boomfa, right? Look at gets the power, the dominant power that was coming in for counties.
5: I'm trying to get over there because we actually lost. So.
2: He was telling Maya in the green room that try was from 40 metres out.
5: 40 centimetres out. And on the 10 second
1: timer, it looked like it was 3 minutes, mate. But no, we'll give it to you. Congratulations, you're still out there. How are you doing it?
5: Like I said, I'm just trying to prove my kids wrong, show them that I did used to play rugby league and used to run around fast. Or probably not fast. Run around, I'll just say run around.
2: So he's been playing at Otahuhu, right? The Leopards have won back-to-back titles in the domestic comp. They haven't lost a game in 2 years. So that loss for County, because even County's won last year, was that your first loss in like 2 years?
5: Yep, that was first loss in 2 years. So still quite hurt by
1: it's like we're stabbing this knife.
5: Yeah, just like, I was almost over it.
2: Careful of that jersey.
1: Oh yeah, don't touch.
5: Yeah, careful. It's our 40th anniversary for Tongan Rugby League. So representing, leading into the World Cup.
2: And out here fishing for a call-up. There you go.
5: Yeah, I will come and carry the waters, Woofie. I'll be the masseuse, whatever, get me on tour, come help out, cheer the boys on.
2: That's the one.
5: Yeah, very excited.
1: And you're not only just playing, you're also coaching as well. You've been a part of like the Warriors Pathways, you're a PE teacher at your old stomping grounds at St. Kent's and working in the hostel. Like, geez, man, you can't keep away from it. It's like you've got itchy feet or something.
5: I just need to keep busy so I can stay out of trouble. But no, I love what I do. I love working with young people. It's something that I'm really passionate about. So for me, it doesn't seem like work at times. Really enjoyed the coaching this year. And you're on school holidays at the moment, so I'm lapping up the sleep-ins. The quiet time at school.
2: So you're living on the school grounds. Because people have been calling you the Tongan Hagrid.
5: Living on school grounds, it's quite lucky, grateful for the opportunity that I have to live there with my family as well. Makes the commute to work very easy.
2: Groundskeeper, walk. Really, yeah.
5: Groundskeeper too.
4: I love that.
2: Nice,
4: just want to talk to you too about Tonga, obviously. They've got a match up against Samoa too, and I think it's November. You played a match like that. Can you just talk to us about what that's like with those two big nations coming against each other?
5: It'll be the biggest game of the year, especially for Tonga after last year of disappointment losing at Suncorp last year. I reckon the boys will be quietly confident that they'll turn things around for our team. Just the passion, the emotion, the whole vibe of the week is so special. I just try to enjoy as much of the experience as possible when I played. I'll be very excited. Combank will be pumping. Western Sydney will be erupting no matter who wins. So hopefully we're on the right side.
4: You're taking leave from school to get over there?
2: It's the real origin.
5: Don't give away my secrets, but I can feel a cough coming on around that time. Yeah, November the 1st, I think it is. Yeah.
4: Oh, I bet you can. All right, we're not far away here from Warrnambool. Race number 4. Good luck if you've had an investment. Number 3 is your favourite at $2.80. Let's see who takes it out.

0: post. Zahav's had a lunge at him. He disappointed the fave. And followed by, behind them, Shallow Bay, then King Julian, Charlie Hustle, The Breakers, and Laconic Livo.
1: Dignifying, what a price. 30.

0: But if you found that, wow, big Thursday for you. Speaking of dignifying, of course, a man that has it in spades is the Money, Money, Money Man, Thaddeus Taylor. Hello to you.
1: Beautiful segue, Pip. That's fantastic work from you. We're going to keep you on the odd squad. Great to be joining your team.

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3: You're watching The Odds Squad. We've got Cambridge, of course, tonight domestically. And you tipped up a storm last week, Aaron White. What are you liking here in the third?
4: Yeah, I've gone the way of the 8, 7, 5 and 6 here, Pip. And we went waltzing with Mickey. Oh, very short in the market, though, at $1.55, just out to $1.60 now. Comes back into a race that it can certainly cope with here. The always be Mickey Gelding. He's taken on some good horses recently. Signman up at Alexandra Park at his last. Regal here. Two starts ago and up at the park off a second row draw and behind Georgie Best. Three starts ago. Put any of those runners in this race, you

0: Miraculum eating into the margin, but Nengar Dixie in front. Nengar Dixie too strong. 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Next, May Dutton, Cupie Doll. She's dangerous. Tail end of no reins in 27.90. Well, she came out in the air, Nengar.
1: Well, Too Much Whiskey maybe have had some, because it finishes fourth, unfortunately, if you back that. The one, the red.

Good in defeat, a couple of starts ago and behind Upstage. At Fear, fresh up run at Alexandra Park a few weeks back, and put in the Six I Can Too, who's had a wee bit of

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Funabashi Racetrack here in Funabashi, Japan. Almost ready for the start of race number six, 1,200 meters, 12 runners in the field. Number one, Gomez. Number five, Precious Top. Number seven, Get Jealous. And number nine, Dungari. Are your tips information horses. Gomez coming off two victories in a row. She gets the nod as the favorite here. Precious Top coming off a third-place finish, first-place finish before that. Dungari, one race removed from a second-place finish, third-place finish before that with three more second-place finishes before that. Starter has raised the red flag, indicating this race number six can truly begin to get underway. Weather is fine. Track is in good condition. 1,200 meters here with 12 runners in the field. Ray Webbuck into the gates. Again, Gomez gets a nod as the favorite here locally. Second favorite to Precious Top. Third favorite to Dungari. And the fourth favorite is to number four, Fairy on Ice. Fairy on Ice, a fourth place finish last time out. It's been a while since Fairy on Ice has had a victory. Last time was back in 2025, a little over a year ago. All the runners are in. And they're off. Now it's a clean start from the field, and here comes Fairy on Ice. Speak of the Devil, she takes the lead, followed by Thinking Furusa on the outside, Precious Top. And then comes Massano Prezioso back to the inside. Gomez on the outside is So. Farther still is Dungari on the outside, Wind Compass. Now we have a little gap forming when we find Rewa Buck. And My Little Romance on the inside, outside is Say Dancing. And Get Jealous as My Little Romance is at the back of the pack now, all by her lonesome as we hit that first turn, leading at the top, Fairy on Ice. Fairy on Ice being trailed by Thinking Furusa. Fairy on Ice, Thinking Furusa, and Precious Top. One, two, three, as we head around that final turn. And now we're racing, heading for home. Fairy on Ice in that top spot. On the outside, Thinking Furusa. Back behind on the inside is Gomez. Thinking Furusa has taken the lead. Coming strong outside as well as Dungari. Dungari and Rewa Epic, they're chasing Thinking Furusa. Half a furlong left to go. Thinking Furusa still has that lead. Rewa Epic moving up. But Thinking Furusa in for the victory of Rewa Epic and Dungari. Gomez down to fourth. Number three, Thinking Furusa, in for the victory. With Mr. Oki on board here. He picked up his first career victory yesterday, and he picks up his second career victory today. It took a while for him to get that first career victory, but now he just can't stop thinking about more, it appears. Let's take a look at the replay coming down the stretch. Fairy on Ice had that lead, but it was Thinking Furusa who took over down the stretch. And then he wasn't about to let anyone spoil his day. Rewa Epic, she's able to move up into second. Dungari in third.

0: Americans over the 390, and Super Sealant is favourite from the five. We've got a field of five going around here. 240 for Super Sealant, 280 in. Two Bone Shaker, $3.40 to 370, 420 South of Heaven. Poor Norn, next best at 480. The Ruffy, Like a Blaze at $12. Bone Shaker, start number 155. Been a very consistent greyhound. Small field, plenty of room outside will suit him. Definitely think he's a top two place as a minimum. Paul Hammond's got the two on top for the 11th at Ballarat.
1: 420, favourite is Super Seal and 230 here. And they're moving in well. Race 11, small field, box fours are scratching, three and six were vacant. Just about ready. There's the green light, race 11. Set for a start. Ready. Racing Like a Blaze, a bit slow to begin. Bone Shaker shows good pace. Going up South of Heaven, the outside. South of Heaven, the leader. Bone Shaker second. Super Seal in third. Then for the back on the inside came Like a Blaze and Poor Norn. Coming up to the home corner. South of Heaven, the leader by three lengths. Bone Shaker is trying hard in second, but it's South of Heaven. South of Heaven from Bone Shaker and Like a Blaze third. Then came Super Seal and Poor Norn at the tail. And the gallop is around 22.68.
0: 8-2-1 will grab third out wide in front of the five. 8-2-1 and five to Ballarat Greyhounds race 11 South of Heaven, $4, $1.90. David Clark gets the cash. 8-2-1-5, no third divvy for the Ruffy Like a Blaze. Penrith Harness race number two. Just under 2 minutes until start time. Plenty of time to

and drives here. She's had five starts, two wins, two placings. Elegant Stride, second line at $9, double figures for the rest. This is all about Miss Australiana resuming. Last preparation had been racing well in very, very strong races, but bear in mind she's had a couple of years off the scene. Her last race start back on the 14th of September. That was the only time she's been out of her place as well. So a lot of interest in how she resumes here tonight, and she is very short, $1.05. Fred Hastings got her on top, 1, 3, 9, and 8 for the second at Penrith.

poised with personal milestones in the offing tonight. Seaton looking for 300 driving wins. Rick Alton in this is looking for his 700th training win. So they're about to come forward now as we tick down to start time. Previous race, the first, was taken out by Looking Good Marky G. It was a clever drive by Hart. He pretty much knew that Morris on his back with Soak and I was going to be his main rival, and he just held the horse back to the field, didn't let her go until they got to the 100. Then he gave her rein, and by then the gap had been too great for Soak and I to bridge. And it was just a real clever drive on the favourite. Soak and I finished second in the race, and bit of an eye catcher in the race. Ripstone Snorter was sneaking home on the inside, charged home into fourth to get another check. They're getting ready. Second race coming up. I have to say, these Bogong moths that they've been talking about in the media, they're rather plentiful. I've got a sealed box here, and I don't know how they're getting in. I've had about eight in here so far that I've shooed out. I don't want one going in the north and south, that's for sure. They don't taste well, apparently, according to John Gilmore, at least. Just about set. Second race. The lights on. They're underway. And getting away okay was Miss Australiana. Off the arm okay, Elegant Stride. But it's the favourite to lead here. First up for 2 years, Miss Australiana. Back in behind those runners, then on settling down to get the leader's trail was My Ultimate Buddha. They were followed further back then up on the outside by Four Sixes. And back to the inside was Tigerlicious, who's lopped three markers. The next pair were Polly Put Kettle On and Charlie's Ace, who's well back in the field. And the last pair are Stitched Up Dan and OK Gringo. They run down the back. 7.7 was the lead time. And at the 1,200 metre pole, the leader is Miss Australiana. Shows the way by about 3 metres. In second spot, parked up on the outside as the second favourite, Elegant Stride, and bottled away on leader's back was My Ultimate Buddha as they work towards the entrance to the lane. This time round they'll get the winning post, the judge and the bell. Back on the outside was Four Sixes, getting a good trip here, one out and one back, and then came further back to Tigerlicious, who's three markers. The next one on the outside was Polly Put Kettle On, well back as Charlie's Ace. Last pair Stitched Up Dan together with OK Gringo. So 29-4 the second split on the back of a 30-3. 59-7 the half. It's developing into a dash home, and as they work to the 650 metre pole, it's Miss Australiana leading. Elegant Stride is sitting second at the leader's wheel, and covered up the inside is My Ultimate Buddha. Four Sixes next. Tigerlicious is looking to get into some clear air. Then came further back to Charlie's Ace, and Polly Put Kettle On heads the remainder. It's Miss Australiana 28. They start to up the ante. Trying hard is Elegant Stride. My Ultimate Buddha, then came further back to Tigerlicious, and behind those runners there

0: court here. Drawn a good gate today, as we've touched on here, Michael. And we will go through this market quickly. Runners are headed off on their way towards the barriers, but Hello Vanetta will still be our favourite. Jump's our favourite as well, likely here. He's into $3 for Pierce Racing and Holly Nottawa, last start winner. Morph on the second line of betting. Pete Fernie looking for win number 5 here in a row. He is on fire here on Hannon's Day, $6.50. The stablemate Gibraltar Gold is $7.50. Military Action, as we've touched on, is now into $7.50. So has eased ever so slightly since the start of our preview, but still very, very well supported. Spangled Star, $8. Lend an Ear, a good chance, is an $11 chance, the first of those in the double figure range. We're under 2 minutes now away from scheduled start time. Michael, how's race number 6 playing out?
1: I'm playing the speed here, Tessa. 10, 2, 12 and 3. I think Hello Vanetta and Morph settle 1-2. If Morph is to cross, I think he does a power of work from barrier 11 with 59.5 kilos. So I'm siding the way of Hello Vanetta. Only a class 1 win at Northern.

0: Bernie prepared Morph. A few left to move in. Second leg of the quaddy. The favourite is Hello Vanita. Now we're about to see Scottish Laird led forward as well as Spangled Star. Another of these horses that's nommed to run on Saturday also. Quite a few of them running at today's card that have been doubly accepted for this week. Scottish Laird taken in hand. Morph to join the line. And the Lion's Gate as well. Big luncheon here tomorrow, of course. Guest speaker, Peter Moody. Hall of Fame trainer. And on his first visit to the Goldfields. They're nearly set to go. Moving up the Lion's Gate. The all clear given immediately. They're off and they're racing. Dublin Red hit the ground quickly. So did Hello Vanita. Morph is going to look for the lead at the end of nearly 200. And also punching forward soon after the start here on the outside as they get going is Lendania. It's going to ride the pace. Further back in behind those. Then If I Didn't Have a Dime playing around. Then the Lion's Gate sitting a shade wide, followed by Scottish Laird getting back into the field. And they're also being followed further back by Spangled Star. Now Military Actions well back, wide on the course. Gibraltar Gold behind it. Last of all, Leniency as Morph brings them down the side. The Cambana Lodge train galloper at the 600 as they shoot for five straight. Morph the leader. A length and a half, Lendania back on the inside. Hello Vanita getting a beautiful run into the turn. A length and a half away, If I Didn't Have a Dime playing around, squeezing up on the fence. Dublin Red calling it an afternoon. And they're followed by Spangled Star. Military Action still well back in the field. Morph heads for the judge at the 250. Morph a length and a half clear from Lendania down on the inside. Hello Vanita. It's Morph though, given its cue by Fiori. It kicks away from them. Morph is well clear, drawing away. And here is another one for Cambana Lodge. They've got the first five. What a remarkable achievement. Morph has won it. Spangled Star, I thought, dived for second. Hello Vanita. Military Action closed in late in a tight go for Miners. Also right there behind them came Lendania and playing around further back. Then Gibraltar Gold followed home then by Scottish Laird. Leniency next home, If I Didn't Have a Diamond, Dublin Red. And the last to greet the judge, the Lion's Gate. Well, what about that? Morph, number two, Lucy Fiori, the Rommel gelding. It goes back to back. And Peter Fernie and his team go back to back. Back to back and back. Five in a line. Remarkable day. Morph number two. Lucy Fiori does it from go to woe and takes out the sixth event on the card. Second will be six, Spangled Star. And Hello Vanita looks as though she might have just got into third placing in front of Lendania and Military Action.
1: Tip from Dan Malecki. It's an $11 chance. Jordan Leadham's looking for back-to-back wins after taking out the second with Wingate Guy coming with a well-timed finish there. $1.80 Miss Muscle. Two-year-old filly by Muscle Hill, as the name would suggest. She's been tackling tougher races of late. Drawn the back row naturally from the 11, but expected to be hard to beat here. $1.80. $2.70 on opening into $1.80. $3.50 about the six on the second line of betting. That's Night Flight. Form has been consistent. Has the edge on the experience factor. 52 starts, 4 wins and 13 placings. And is a warm second elect. Dan's Tip, which is the 7 Life on the Hill. Currently an $11 chance and coming off a last start win here a couple of weeks ago. Ballarat race number 3. They'll move up shortly. Here's Dan.
2: The downpour in the previous. They're moving up for the Victoria Harness Racing Club. Delray National Foods Trot eligible for the bonus here. $1,500 extra prize money bonus. It's a cash bonus from Victoria Harness Racing Club. Spanish Rosado and Night Flight are the two paid up runners here that would be eligible for that bonus prize money. So getting set. Miss Muscle.

favourite outside the back row. And the Mobile heads into the back straight. Heavy rain in the previous, but it has subsided now. Ready? Race 3 of 10. And the green light's on. They're racing, breaking up at the start. Is Oopsie Daisy, went Oopsie Daisy, and also caused a bit of havoc for the runners on the back row, getting checked there, African Gala, and also Buckles for Berrycop, the backwash. And they were both in a gallop. Going into the first turn, Night Flight got across comfortably to lead. Getting up on the outside second is Life on the Hill. And then in third position is Koufax, who's behind the leader. 8 metres away in fourth, Spanish Rosado. 5 metres away then in fifth spot was Aes Sedai. Then the favourite, and that is Miss Marcel, about 7 or 8 metres to the Fashionista. And a long break back to the other three, Buckles for Berry, Oopsie Daisy, and African Gala, as they make their way along the straight. Life on the Hill, really putting it to Night Flight, and spreads open the field to lap out. 7 seconds lead time, 29-2 first quarter. And Life on the Hill has worked to the top now to head off Night Flight. In third spot, Koufax, 10 metres away. Spanish Rosado, fourth, 8 metres to Aes Sedai. 5 metres Miss Muscle, and then about 15 to the Fashionista, 30 metres away Buckles for Berry, 15 Oopsie Daisy, and back last African Gala. Looks like they're in the second lap of a grand annual. They are well strung out. 29-7 for the second quarter, and the leader Life on the Hill down the back in front of Night Flight, third Koufax, and now Spanish Rosado moving up a bit closer. Miss Muscle tracks into it well, and then Aes Sedai, and they're well clear of the others as they work their way off the back straight. Heading towards the 400. Life on the Hill, 3 metres, Night Flight. Koufax third, Spanish Rosado fourth. Miss Muscle getting to the outsides, coming into it. Heading off the back in 30.8 third quarter. Life on the Hill led. Used up petrol.

0: put its head in front. Miss Muscle's coming after it. It's Night Flight from Miss Muscle. Night Flight's giving plenty from Miss Muscle, and Night Flight wins it. Night Flight first has defeated Miss Muscle, and Life on the Hill will cling on to third in front of Koufax, and then Spanish Rosado, a gap to Isadai, then Buckles for Berry, Oopsie Daisy, and African Gala. 29-6 the final quarter, and the mile rate 158.8. Out the back was the Fashionista.
1: 6-11-7 Night Flight wins for Eva Justice, $3.50. 6-11-7 to Ballarat, race number 3. That is Ballarat Harness, not to be confused with Ballarat.

0: Veneta, with Lendania back in fourth on Kalgoorlie, race number six. Ballarat Greyhounds the 12th as they head to the start, a minute off start time. Port Jelani, $2.25 into 2.20 from the red. 3.30 is Mauritian Lucas, 4.80 into 3.30. It's had backing. Tell Me Lies, 3.10 out to 3.50. And 13 or better the rest, Paul Quando, who has been adrift in betting. Paul Hammond's got the one on top. Paul Jelani has been down the track in recent starts at Darralga, Geelong and Ballarat. Box number one record's okay. Seven starts, one win, four placings, and expected to be an improver here. 1.745 for Paul for race 12 at Ballarat.
1: 3.10 as to his Tell Me Lies for Scott Stefanos. Handy win at Shepparton two runs ago for Scott Tell Me Lies, and is solid in the market at 3.30. So they're the top three. Clearly, in the small field, which has been the theme of the afternoon and early evening. Well done to owners and trainers that have had success here on this Thursday afternoon. 2.40, Port Jelani. 3.20, Mauritian Lucas. 3.30, Tell Me Lies. We're getting set for the final race. They're moving in. 390 metres is the journey here. Track has stood up remarkably well. We've had a lot of rain here.

0: takes over 2.5. Poor Jelani in second, Mauritian Lucas third. They swing for home. Narrow leader there, Poor Jelani. Down the outside was Tell Me Lies, and flying late was Mauritian Lucas. Nothing in it, Mauritian Lucas or Poor Jelani. It's pretty close. And then came Poor Cassie and flew up on the fence. Further back there was Tell Me Lies, who got a bit tired. Slinger and Poor Quanda. And the time is around 22.87 on the final race. There won't be much in there.
1: 1 or 4, 4 or 1. The 4 was going to win for sure, but the 1's kicked back along the inside and they've hit that nearly locked together. The 8, Poor Cassie, no third. Divi back in third. So that looks like a nostril decision there. 1 or 4, 4 or 1, and the 4 has got it. 4 beats 1, 8 back in third, 22.87 the time on Ballarat's last, Casino's last, race number 12. And it's over the 300 metres, or a bit over a minute before start time here for Casino, race number 12. And Dottie Diva has only had the 2 starts, a win and a placing. The daughter of Hooked on Scott, she won from box 4 on debut, and then she was placed here last week from a wide draw. Back to box number 2 now, 550 into 350 in front of the 3 at 360, the 6 at 550, the 4 $7 alongside of the 1. Now, I can assure you they won't be starting in a minute, because that is still the preview area there at Casino. And after that, they've got around 180 metres or so to walk around to the 300-metre boxes. So they are going to be running a bit late here for Casino race number 12, where the favourite is 2, just in front of 3, Sand and Gravel, who's going for a hat-trick of wins, a maiden winner 2 starts ago, and then a grade 5 from box number 1 last week. Also in betting, Summer Bay, for the home and away fans, it's a bit embarrassing, I know that. It's 30 years ago. $5.50, $6.50 for the 4 and $7.50 for the 1. So, yeah, we're going to take a break. Casino, we've still got 8 minutes and still Q2, so we'll see what happens there. We'll take a break. We may come back with Casino's last.

0: Getting the nod as the favorite here is Fleur Magique. Final runner in, number 12, Fuyu Nanabe, speaker to Mr. Oki. Race number 7, 1,500 meters, 12 runners in the field. All the runners are in. And they're off. Nice clean start from the field here as Fleur Magique moves forward with Aperucuricaria racing in from the far outside for Yunana Base. As we hit that first turn, leading at the top, Venerable Summer now has moved forward. Back of the pack, Mono Sky, as we round that second turn into the back.
1: Racing, Honest Tommy out, best leads early from simultaneously Kingsbury Valley. Behind those, Dotty Diva, Sand and Gravel are two favourites midfield. Well back was Aces Rose, Summer Bay and Big West. Railing through Kingsbury Valley, found the lead from Honest Tommy. Kingsbury Valley back-to-back victories, beats Honest Tommy. Third, maybe Aces Rose.
0: Base. Being trailed behind by Shamholoimua. And comes Fruit Punch on the outside, inside. Kushinada Hime. Back of the pack, Mono Sky. And Thunder Miki-chan as we fit that third turn. Leading at the top, it remains Venerable Summer. Venerable Summer. Aperucuricaria. And Fleur Magique. As we head into that fourth and final turn, Venerable Summer. Fleur Magique has moved up. And now we're racing, heading for home. Venerable Summer, Fleur Magique, one and two. Venerable Summer to the inside of Fleur Magique, a furlong left to go. Venerable Summer, Fleur Magique, Fleur Magique's getting closer now as they run neck and neck, and Fleur Magique in the final half of furlong has taken that lead, and it will be Fleur Magique coming in for the victor for Venerable Summer, and Last Honey in third. Aperucuricaria in fourth. Number 6, Fleur Magique. She was the favorite coming into tonight's race, number 7. And she leaves a winner. Two victories in a row now for Fleur Magique. Just 4 career starts for Fleur Magique. 2 victories, a third place finish, and a second place finish. We'll take a look at the replay coming around that final turn. Venerable Summer had that lead, but holding on to the lead became the challenge as Fleur Magique just continued to get to work. That final half of furlong is when Fleur Magique was finally able to take over. Venerable Summer gave a great challenge, and in the end, falls just a little short. As we take a look at the overhead here, number 6, Fleur Magique, in for the victory. Nearly 2 full lengths on number 1, Venerable Summer, in second place. Third place to number 2, Last Honey. Fourth place to number 3, Aperucuricaria. And fifth place to number 9, Mono Sky. And those are your unofficial results.

0: One of the first of Q2 Parklets is coming up the 1st of 9 tonight, and this is a Grade 6 Party Pants 290 in. Can you break even at the same quote? But all the money for Party Pants here, 550 in. Can you break even? 180 out to 290. 420 the 7, 480 the 1. Can you break even? Equal the track record at Townsville on debut. Not a bad effort, that. I know it's not a metro track, but still looks to have plenty of potential. Last start, second at Q1. Party Pants performed well during the recent Day Brett series at Q1. John Brash, calling all the action, has got the four on top to beat 2-7-1 for the first at Q2.
1: These runners are now down at the start, and our Sky One network about to join us as Liam joins us. Thank you, Liam. Good evening to you, and good evening, everyone. Fine and good conditions here at the Q2 Parklands tonight. No late scratchings. A compact card of 9 races tonight as they're about to move in for race one. And Party Pants for Corey Mutton now takes or joins Can You Break In.

0: even at $2.90 each of two. Party Pants ran third behind Professor Moana in the Dave Brett Memorial last week on Q1. We see Professor Moana line up in race two tonight. As the last of them being locked away, and the green light is on. Set for race one of nine here on the Q2 Parklands. They're ready. Racing now. Party Pants and Kenya Break Even slow. Party Pants now driving through with Back Creek Betty, and Party Pants goes to the lead. Up to third, Tokyo Sunset, Flaming Valora. Wide was Kenya Break Even going around them. Towards the rear was James Fury and Gabby Girl. Running down the back, racing clear, Party Pants. Five in front of Back Creek Betty. To third was Kenya Break Even, followed by Flaming Valora, Tokyo Sunset. In the straight, Party Pants in front. It's clear over Back Creek Betty, and Party Pants a length over Back Creek Betty, up for third, Flaming Valora. Kenya Break Even couldn't go on, followed by Tokyo Sunset. Then came James Fury, and last in Gabby Girl in around 30 and 10.
1: 2-1-8 and 4 to the first at Q2. Party Pants begins okay from the two. Mustard's three fine to the front and is too good. 271.70 for Corey Mudden. 2-1-8-4. And the four Kenya Break Even will improve with that run at Q2. Missed the kick tonight. Penrith race number three, Penrith Harness over the 21.25. Love the Nightlife, 135, getting out to 185. Your race in Arlo, $11 into 330. Has been a good go here for the two, and the three at $6. Do have a late scratching of five, Man Melton. Fred Hastings has got four on top to beat 2-1-9 for the third.
2: About to see them get called up for the driver of the year, Robert Morris Pace. Robert with a drive in the race, nothing but waves. And they're about to be brought forward. Track is being cleared. Swinging around, Kate's Virtue will bring them up on the outside. She's now a seven-year-old, but she's placed on 43 occasions with nine wins, but 43 placings. She's been a good little money earner. Getting set as Love the Nightlife. Coming up, A True Love, who's had backing, and ditto for your race and Arlo. Inside runner, Good Time Bravo. Getting set all now. Good Time Bravo has made a gallop here. I'd say, oh, it's got down okay now, and if it can get into its spot. The seven hasn't been seemingly inconvenient, so this should be a start. They're set. Green light. It's a start, all right, and getting away well towards the middle of the line is Love the Nightlife. It's looking to close down from the deep. In second spot at the moment is A True Love, and they were followed then by Good Time Bravo, who's pushing up on the inside, although he's going to snag here and get leaders back on A True Love. In the meantime, settling down behind those then is Yerace and Arlo at the moment without cover. Then came Nothing But Waves. It's out there.

0: Bettine and Kate's Virtues at the tail of the field. Well, in a 30, finds the lead and controls it. Leads the way by 4 metres. Second at the moment is A True Love. It's sitting on leader's back, and up on the outside, Yerace and Arlo. It's travelling up on the outside now without cover. They were followed further back then as they head down the back straight by Nothing But Waves. And then we go back in the pack then to Good Time Bravo. And then further back there, now whipping around the outside here, Morris, that horse on his that was on in front of him there was just travelling a little ungainly, so he's gone up to park in the meantime. Rio de Janeiro Blues 3 back in the moving line. Well back is Bettine, followed then by Tomahawk Bart, and last of all still is Kate's Virtue. In that pattern, they work their way towards the turn into the straight. First quarter was 31.5, and it's the favourite making play. They work into the lane here, and it's Love the Nightlife, about 3 metres in front. Second is Nothing But Waves, and covered up the inside, A True Love. Then Yerace and Arlo travelling more tractably, and then came Good Time Bravo, Rio de Janeiro Blue, Tomahawk Bart third last on the inside of Bettine, and Kate's Virtues last. 29.7 the next quarter. So they've gone the half in 61.2, and as they go into the back past the 600, the leader is still Love the Nightlife. Shows the way from Nothing But Waves, who's parked up second. Third under lock and key is A True Love, Yerace and Arlo, Good Time Bravo, Rio de Janeiro Blues under the bat, and then came further back in the pack to Tomahawk Bart, but they leave the back straight. 27.90 quicker than there, and the leader is still, as they near the turn, Love the Nightlife. Again, he knows he's got a contender sitting on his back, and he's swinging against this leader to try and keep it in a pocket. In the meantime, Nothing But Waves, Yerace and Arlo, they're all trying to get into the action, but he's sitting as quiet as a church mouse here on Love the Nightlife. Now he quickens, and it kicks away and goes home to score and beaten a photo finish. I think Tomahawk Bart out wide may have lobbed in time to grab the second money ahead of A True Love, Nothing But Waves, Yerace and Arlo, and then Good Time Bravo, Kate's Virtue. Well back to clock in was Rio de Janeiro Blue, and at the tail, Bettine.
1: 4-7 out wide should grab second. 3 and 8 fighting out third. But Love the Nightlife. Smart drive there, Jack Callaghan. He knew what he had behind him, and he just controlled that to a nicety out in front. 2:10, 1:30. We'll have all numbers shortly. Penrith race number 3. But the first at Wentworth Park. The countdown is on. Very sad. $1.75 bull market from the inside. $3.80 zipping a litre. Out from $2.80, $9 about the 2 and $7.50 for the 6.

0: Standing run here after finding trouble last week. He is bursting to win another race. Here's Russell.
1: Runners at the boxes for the first and down to our sixth last program at this iconic venue. Welcome to you all. No late scratchings to report. A balmy spring evening here, 21 degrees and clear. Bull Market's the favourite, number one. He's gone at 29.48. He's had three horror draws in his last three runs behind some very handy greyhounds. This looks at more his cup of tea. So about to get set. We stand with Tasmania fifth grade starts proceedings for the sixth last time here at Wentworth Park. They're moving forward now. Dominic, our starter, about to place the light on. 170 Bull Market, Greenliners on Lure Rolls. They're set for the first of 11 here. They're ready. And they're off. Bull Market's got a couple of lengths. He's out the back early. And Natisa's Secret showed plenty of speed to lead to the first corner. Here's Simply the Best winding up and taking over. Getting into third is Monsoon Ethics. And one by one, zipping Elite is nice and handy. Ancestral Queen trying to get through. Bull Market runs on from the back. And then Regal Caden zipping Hagen off the back. And Simply the Best is out by three. Monsoon Ethics is running home. So is Bull Market on the home corner. Still Simply the Best clear. Two lengths in front of Monsoon Ethics. It's all Simply the Best. Straight to the wire. Won it from Monsoon Ethics and Bull Market. He was terrific in defeat. Then Natisa's Secret, Regal Cade, zipping Alita, followed by Ancestral Queen, zipping Hagen, and the time is 30.09.
0: Well, that might be the omen tip of the night. Simply the Best, the classic from Tina Turner from the 90s, takes out the first at Wentworth Park, only a few nights out from grand final night. $95.20 and $8.80, if you don't mind. Fixed price, you haven't got that, $81. $81 fixed, but gee, I tell you what, that is a win at a price. 8-2-1-4, 30.09, the first at Wentworth Park, and a real blowout result there. Kalgoorlie race number 7, it's over the 1,400 metres, and the runners are behind the start. I'll just have a flick through and see if we've got any numbers through Penrith race 3. We have 4, 7, 3 and 8. 4, 7, 3 and 8 confirmed on the previous at Penrith. Love the nightlife, Tomahawk Bart, a true love, and nothing but waves back in fourth. Kalgoorlie 7th and Cool Memory favourite, $7.50 into $3.90, just back out to $4. Correct choice is a $4.60, hope number 6. 10 Elite Missile resuming, $7 firms into 6, and the 4 Fast Flicker, $6 out to $7.50. One run back from a break for Cool Memory, and that was a placing at Belmont back on the 5th of September. Led, chased down by 2 Darty. That looks to be a pretty good form race, has had one trial since, and drawn nicely in the 4. Darren McCauley has got the, what's he got? The 4 on top, Fast Flicker. 4, 3, 10 and 6, race 7 from Kalgoorlie.
2: Bearing Magnificent Andy to win the race 3 years ago and then claiming the first Golden Saddle 12 months ago. In the market at 5.50 is Elite Missile. So Fast Flicker comes forward, goes up. She's a 7.50 chance. Now Triple J and Silver Eye, as well as Avoidance, amongst the last to come along with Don't Wait for Luck. Can the Fernie stable play a part here? They've won the last 5 on the program. Close at hand, Don't Wait for Luck. Representing Kalgoorlie's leading stable. Last prepared this winner with Mr. Vadim. Now Silver Eye, who was a little reluctant to go onto the track initially, making its way up into the gates, and it looks as though it'll be multinational. Last year's winner goes around at big odds. The light is on now. And they're set for the Tab Touch Hannon's Handicap. They're racing. And Triple J Multinational sprung the gates. Romilly wants to lead on last year's winner. He's burning across, pushing up Avoidance soon after the start with Hoba West. In behind those when they get going, Correct Choice pushing through Cool Memory in the middle. So Correct Choice is going to find itself wide. And Triple J settled in front of it. Down on the inside of those next of all, Without Ridge. Further back, the mere Fast Flicker. Then close at hand, wanting to throw the head around a little back in the field, Playhouse Patron, Rockin' Ori, and then came Elite Missile, and first

0: The back behind them, Silver Iron, don't wait for luck. To the side they go at the 750. The reigning Hannon's winner, Multinational, leading the way about three quarters of a length over Avoidance, with Hoba West out on the inside. They got a breather at this stage of the race. Correct Choices, nice and handy to them, coming to the turn. Triple J behind those, followed by Cool Memory, ridden along. No Run Without Reg at the moment. Close Hand, followed further back behind them, Playhouse Patron. Back in the middle between horses, Fast Flicker, but Multinational kicks away. Multinational looking at his second straight. Hannon's led at the 200 by two. Hoba West Without Reg. Further back, Triple J. Hoba West now goes up, goes to the lead. Hoba West, Multinational coming again. Multinational and Hoba West. Hoba West has won it. Hoba West has won it first up from Multinational, which has run out of his skin again in the Hannon's handicap. For third behind them, Silver Eye, Without Reg, Triple J. Cool Memory, close at hand behind them, finishing on. Then further back, Playhouse Patron. Next home. Behind those, Don't Wait for Luck, with Fast Flicker, Avoidance, Correct Choice. And then Elite Missile, well back in proceedings. And Rockinory is the last of them in.
1: Hoba West wins and takes out the listed Hannon's, resuming. Good tough effort as well, and gets over the top of Multinational, who's run a cracker looking for back-to-back Hannon's. 14 Without Red should be back in third, and looks like the 2 Triple J in fourth. We'll confirm all numbers shortly. Kalgoorlie, race 7 on the other side of a quick break.

0: tonight. Ballarat Harness is coming up. This is a trot over the 1710. Jillaby Radiance is favourite, $5 into $3.50. Equal favourite, in fact, Truscott's Elegance, also on the 350 line. And also Purple Moon at $3.50. $3.50 each of two. Of course, it changes around now. $3.40 for the 10 in front of 7 and 6. There's your interim dividends on screen. The previous at Kalgoorlie, Hobart West taking out the listed Hannons. As they score up Ballarat race number four, here's Dan.
1: The back straight. Light rain falling again. And they're set for race four. High Gain Mobile about to send them on their journey. The green light's on, they're racing. A good even start as well. Plenty of horses that are going to vie for the early lead. In the middle of the line is Big Rain, has its nose in front. Carticalia's over on the inside, but Big Rain, we had that for race two. Big Rain's able to cross, but now building is Jillaby Radiance out wider. So it'll press on Jillaby Radiance, and it'll now take up the running. In third position, just dropping in one off the pegs, is Electrona, and getting into the 1-1 was one of the favourites, Truscott Elegance, and then three back to the inside, Carticalia, as they worked their way into the straight. A couple of others that were in bother, Callanan had made a mistake, and also out the back in the early stages is Purple Moon, and back behind it as they come down with a lap to go, Brooklyn got Courage. 29-8 first quarter, 7.1 lead time, and the leader is Jillaby Radiance. Electrona sitting second. Big Rain is third. Fourth is Truscott's Elegance. Carticalia's on the inside from Rose and Lil. And then back last of the main body of the field is Miscommunication. And then about 25 metres away, Purple Moon, who's tracked up by Brooklyn Got Courage. And Callanan's a further 50 metres away. Rain getting heavier into the back. 31-2 for the second quarter, and the leader is Jillaby Radiance, about 3 metres in front of Electrona. Leaders back is Big Rain. Fourth is Truscott's Elegance. Stayed in because Miscommunication was going up around at three wide. Then Carticalia and Rose and Lil as they work their way off the back. Jillaby Radiance just gets away a little bit now. It's about 6 metres in front of Big Rain and Electrona. Trying to get out was Truscott's Elegance, 15 off the lead. Jillaby Radiance going for home now, though. 30.4 third quarter. It's Jillaby Radiance out.

0: by 6 or 7 metres on Big Rain. Truscott's Elegance gets to the outside. Jillaby Radiance has got a good lead with 100 metres to go. Truscott's Elegance starting to steam down the outside, but Jillaby Radiance is clear with about 50 to go, and Jillaby Radiance will be too good. Carter Kalia comes through late, but Jillaby Radiance wins at second. Truscott's Elegance and third in Carter Kalia from Electrona. Then Big Rain. Next in was Purple Moon, who made up a bit of ground, miscommunication. And then Rose and Lil Brooklyn got courage, and Callanan out the back. 29-3 the final quarter, and the mile rate was 2:02.
1: 6-7-1, Jillaby Radiance 3:41.50 takes out the fourth from Ballarat Harness, Truscott's Elegance and Katakalia 6-7-1. Jason Lee drives home that winner, Ballarat race number four. First at Sandown is coming up tonight, the first of a dozen, and Paul Madison has been heavily back, 2.50 into 2.15, now $1.55 about the two. $5 for the 3.750, the six, and $9 about the five here for the first at Sandown. Paul Madison was the winner two starts ago in a mixed grade 6.7, always on speed from box one, running 29.52. And then fourth last time out. So into the final of this sixth and seventh grade now. Box number two. Two starts from the 2-2 placings, heavily backed. Our Bank was a heat winner in a small field, 29.75, leading all the way, gets box three. Full Ball Buster chased home. The favourite, Paul Madison, when always on speed. But the fave does look the one to beat. Dan Hibbert agrees with the first at Sandown. Let's head on track.
2: Beating 29.75 by 5.5, beating Little Weasel. 7.50 for Big Watch, who was third in its heat to Our Banks, won 2 of 25, and it's run 13 minors. And over this trip, it's had 8 starts for 6 placings. $9 for Full Ball Buster, who was second in its heat to Paul Madison in 29.66, has won 2 of 24. So the runners behind the boxes for the first of the night. Very wet conditions prevailing here at Sandown, as we've seen in most of southern Victoria today. And it is A very dreary night, and it seems to have settled in and not going anywhere in a hurry. So the favourite for the first on a wet night is number two, Paul Madison, at $1.65. Well supported here on fixed odds. $5 for the white, Our Bank. Getting ready. First line of runners moving up. The second row runners now moving in. And we're just about set to run. Last of them secured. The green light is turned on. The lure's on the move. The first of the night, the Sportsbet Mix 6-7 final. Favourite in black and white stripes. And away, Paul Madison jumped midfield. Best out was Our Bank, was able to get across Little Weasel into the first corner. Little Weasel just had to make it work, driving through Paul Madison to third. Garnet Glow got across to fourth. Little Weasel went up the track there, just seemed to stumble slightly. Going forward was Big Watch, and then came Miss Irene and Full Ball Buster. Our Bank the leader, but Paul Madison closing in strongly, looking for that inside run, gets it, then goes up the track, took it out. It's Our Bank coming back down. Our Bank will win it. Paul Madison threw it away. Garnet Glow's going to go through for third ahead of Big Watch, and then came What Class, Full Ball Buster, Miss Irene and Little Weasel. 30-26 is the time.
1: 3-2-8-6, Our Bank wins. 5-92-10. Shocking way to do your money with Paul Madison and Garnet Glow back in third. 3-2-8-6, 30-26. First at Sandown. First at Angle Park is coming up. Massive night with heats of the Group 1 Tab Adelaide Cup in a few races' time. But for the first, it's a grade 6, 530 metres, 230. The favourite, Forgery. The man, hopefully, with all the winners tonight, Todd Gray's on track. Good evening to you, Todd.
3: Yes, hello there, Liam. Thanks a lot for throwing over to me. Welcome, punters. Let's find out who's going to join Wrongly Accused in the Group 1 final here for 2026 as the Adelaide Cup. 5 heats tonight, but before we get to the heats of the Adelaide Cup, we got to worry about race number 1 here over the 530-metre trip. And I'm going for one at a little bit of odds here. Number 8 for me, Zinfandel Comet. Look, I think it's going to be Feast or Famine going to the first turn, but the 6 and the 7 hold the key for us. They both jump well and go hard left. I think we can get that nice little run going to the catching pen and the slingshot around them and give this race a lot of cheek on an each way basis. In for second, number 4, Victor Howard. It's going to show a little bit of muster as well. I do believe we can run it down, but it could pressure the favourite here, number 1, Forgery, which I'm happy to say best dog, but coming back from getting really tired over to 5.95 last trip, I'm worried it might be a little bit flat after that, have its bum knocked in and get crowded early. So I'm looking for a dog which can get the fly on the first turn, and that's number 8 for me, Zinfandel Comet. Let's see if Tim agrees, our race caller, as we throw over to him for the call.
4: And then, of course, Aileen Shine at 8.50. But I thought Forgery had a good chance in this, drawn the inside. I thought he was clearly the one they had to beat. Box one record. He has won three times from the red, Forgery. And he can just hold his own here. He's returning from a 5.95 run. So if he can just hold his own to the first corner,

Friday night. And we got the heats here tonight. First Adelaide Cup heat will be race number four. But this is race one, the Gorski Grain Trailers Stake. 220 for Forgery, box one. We're set to go, race one, first to 12. And the green light's on. We're ready, set to go. They're ready now. Set racing, Forgery only fairly away. There's good speed, Aileen Shine. It's going to clear them. You See Me, Forgery's trying to burrow through. He does get through now, the favourite. Out the back came Stomp Rocket. To the back straight they go. Aileen Shine by four, but Forgery's a big, big danger. Three lengths away to Halfetti. Four away to Victor Howard. Then came Miss Chapo, You See Me, Zinfandel Comet, and Stomp Rocker's last. Forgery's coming now. Leader is Aileen Shine. Forgery's trying to get Aileen Shine. Forgery lunged and might have got Aileen Shine in the last top. It's a photo. Third is Halfetti. Fourth, Victor Howard. A gap to Miss Chapo, You See Me, and Zinfandel Comet last in. The favourite gets up in the last hop. Forgery.

High League 21, Shark 223. Quickly, Chad, $101. So Unique Reward is the favourite here for Ray and Mary Berman. Normally a reliable beginner and should use box to one to full advantage. 240, got into 170, now 180. Five Professor Moana for Jeff Crawford, stepping up to the 520 for the first time tonight. Won the heat and final of the Dave Brett Memorial over on the Q1 over the last two Saturday nights. Ran a smart 25-29 to lead all the way to win the final, defeating Zazu's Journey and Party Pants. And Zazu's Journey won up the straight this afternoon, and Pretty Pants won the first race here tonight. So that form is standing right up for the day, Brett, last Saturday night. Can You Let Loose, $7.50, and then Shark Tooth, the former Kiwi, at $21. High Leak, $21. Copper Carnage, $81. Quick 50.

0: These runners going forward. Unique Romana, Quick 50, Copper Carnage, High Leak, Can You Let Loose? Green light is on, race two, the grade six. Favourite One Unique Reward ahead of five, Professor Moana. Racing, Unique Reward as always came away quickly. Here comes Professor Moana. Two favourites single out early. Four lengths away, third, Quick 50, followed by Shark Tooth. Can You Let Loose? Copper Carnage and High Leak at the tail. Running into the back, Unique Reward. A half in front, up goes Professor Moana. Six lengths away, Quick 50, followed by Shark Tooth. Then came Copper Carnage down to the turn. Unique Reward and Professor Moana. Unique Reward in front, Professor Moana. Unique Reward coming clear now. Unique Reward beat Professor Moana. Third, High Leak, followed by Shark Tooth, Quick 50. Copper Carnage last in, Can You Let Loose, in around 30 and 10. They bumped on the point of the turn. Unique Reward came off best. Professor Moana lost ground from that point, and Unique Reward has been too strong in the run of the line.
1: Unique Reward wins for Ray Berman, 190-150. Professor Moana will take benefit from the run first up at Q2 tonight. Great go for third and fourth. A High Leak botched the start, got home late in that photo for third. We'll confirm that shortly. Unique Reward, though, with the experience at Q2, gets the cash in the second 1-5 in a photo in around 30 and 10. Wentworth Park, race number two, coming up next here on Sky, just under a minute before start time. The consistent absconding. Looks hard to beat. Better for the run here. Track and distance on the weekend behind Tarawai Sushi. Had box number five. Goes to box number two. Three starts from the stripes for three wins. $1.90 just out from 155. Trunky Mick number three at 350. Has had some support. And Lucky Biscuit 460 on the third line of betting. This is a strong fifth grade race number two. Russell Veitch has got two on top. 2, 3, 5, and 7 for the second at Weddy Park.
2: He's placed his last four runs after running that wonderful Bull Eye track record. And he's been up against some of the outstanding campaigners. So Greyhounds at the start now. And Absconding gets right out the gate to $1.90. Good backing for Trunky Mick. Falls to $3.60 now. And $4.60 for Lucky Biscuit. Placed his last two for Mark Ferrugia. Runners moving over. Follow RPV Images 5th grade over the 5:20. We see the semi-finalist of the Million Dollar Chase Vista win in race number 7 tonight. Drawn box number 1. It's really got out the gate in the betting here, Absconding. The Bull Eye track record holders 155 out to 2s. 360 in from 4 Trunky. Mickey has gone to 29.5 here for trainer Leanne Godden. As they're just about set to go, follow RPV Images on Facebook. Dominic, our starter, places the green light on. And Provocateurs in motion. So yours for theirs, Absconding for Christy Sultana. They're set. They're ready. And racing, Absconding begin okay. Fast away, Moses Magic, the roughie goes with him early. Lucky Biscuit is third on the fence. And then behind him, Major Impact, followed by getting off the track then was Trunky Mick. Further back to Ramset Ready, Angelic Angel, and Little Esmeralda. Absconding's off and gone down the back up by 7. Running on Major Impact, followed by Angelic Angel, ditto, ditto. A breakaway to Trunky Mick and Moses Magic, but it's a one-act affair. Absconding back to his very best. His brilliant best, he bolted in. But Angelic Angel and Major Impact, Trunky Mick. And then came Little Esmeralda, followed by Ramset Ready. And behind him came Angelic Angel and Moses Magic. And the time is 29.7.
1: Impressive win, Absconding. Christy Sultana, 2.20. And $1.10, Angelic Angel, Major Impact. 2.71, the three back and forth. He's run around 29.7. That's 4 from 4 from box number 2. Straight to the front. And never really looked in danger at all. Win 9, start 17. The son of Tommy Shelby, 29.75, a near 8-length victory. Penrith raced him before, about to score up for the NR up to 80. Jimmy James Maguire, $3 into $1.90. $5 for the 6th promising. And Firefox is a $6 chance. But best backed is the fave. And Fred Hastings has it on top as well. 8, 3, 2 and 5, the 4th at Penrith.
3: Yeah, and they are coming up. Gate about to head off.

This is race number 4, horse of the year, Charlie's Ace Pace, one of Troy Williams' mainstays. Charlie's Ace went around earlier tonight, and they're getting set for a start. Race 4, Field of 8, and Jimmy James Maguire dips into red figures now. Coming up, race number 4 of 9. Mobile comes down to release. The green light flashes. Starter lets them go and they're off. And showing good toe middle of the line here is Firefox. It's had a bit of backing as well, and it's looking to try and lead from the front, although Gypsy Princess was burrowing through hard, and they're really going hard as they leave the straight. Now Firefox extends, goes to the lead. In the meantime, settling down third was King Tiger, and they were followed on the march around the outside, one for the roadie. It's going up to be without cover, and they were followed back on the inside. Next of all is Go Away Again. On the outside then came Jimmy James Maguire, taking off from the back as promising, and Ideal Marquess as last of all. In that order they run their way off the back straight now, and the leader is still Firefox. First quarter 29.4. In second, Posse up on the outside was promising. It's going to work up and park without cover, giving one for the roadie, the 1-1 trail, and on the inside next is Gypsy Princess. Further back then on the inner is King Tiger, and it's tagged by the third of the Pizzuto runners. Go Away Again. In the meantime, Jimmy James Maguire's up on the outside, three back in the running line, and Ideal Marquess is last. They salute the judge with a round left to travel, and as they work into the back straight, the second quarter not on the board, and as they go to the back, the leader is Firefox. It led the way by 3 metres on promising, parked up. Now here comes Jimmy James Maguire being put into the race by Coney, comes up on the outside. Outside three out, back on the inside next is Gypsy Princess. Between runners is one for the roadie. Ideal Marquess is under pressure but trying to get into the race on the back of Jimmy James Maguire, and the last pair are King Tiger and Go Away Again, and they really start to bunch. Third quarter 28.3, and still the leader Firefox. It's the one they've got to catch. In second, Posse on the outside trying to stay on promising. Jimmy James Maguire comes up three wide, and even wider is Ideal Marquess's. Heads were turned for home. Firefox the leader. On the outside, Jimmy James Maguire levels up, puts the nose in front, starts to pull away Jimmy, and Jimmy James Maguire beats Firefox. Third, promising. Fourth, I'm going to go Ideal Marquess right off the track, and fifth, probably Gypsy Princess. They were followed back on the inside then by King Tiger. In that bunch of horses, next to finish was one for the roadie, and back near the tail, Go Away Again.

0: 9.48, steps up in class, but we know he's well and truly up to it. A $6 chance in Paul Rayner at $7. Mark Delbridge has got a strong hand with half the field here. Dan Hibbert's keen on the one. I think the old boy Paul Vortex can run a cheeky race again. The second at Sandown, about 30 seconds away.
1: 90 for Stream It. Has won 5 of 16. He was well backed here 3 starts ago. He had nothing go right in a Bendigo Cup heat behind Dundee Sky. It was a really messy affair in that one. He just forget the race. He went around in the race, to be fair. He's now 380. 390 Giacomo, who's won 24 races, 8 wins here at Sandown. 6 times he's won from the red. He's been drawing middle to wide. He's back to the low draw tonight. And he is the third pick. $7 Paul Rayner, who was a good winner here 2 starts ago. He's won 13 of 44. $6 Paul Vortex. He was really good last week, 29.48. He's won 23 races, 6 of them over this trip. And Paul Gertrude's the outsider. Terralgan winner last start, 23.82. He's won 21 of 81 and 2 of 7 over this trip. So a field of 6, but they could all win it without surprising. It's that sort of race, the grade 4. And they are getting ready for the Scalacci at stud, grade 4. All in. Green light turned on. Lure on the move. Last look at the board. Favourite will be the red. Favourite will be the blue. Paul Carver. They're ready to go. And away. He wasn't great to go. Paul Carver. Giacomo showed speed. So'd Stream It. And Stream It's going to lead. Paul Rayner's across. Giacomo driving through. Trying to follow through was Paul Carver. Got up underneath of Paul Vortex. And Paul Gertrude's been widened to the rear of the field. Stream It is the leader. 3 lengths in front. Giacomo gets through to second. Trying to come through Paul Carver under Paul Rayner. And then came Paul Vortex. But it's Stream It clear. Trying to get a Giacomo. Stream It hanging on. And Stream It all the way. What a by 3 lengths on Giacomo and Paul Vortex. Paul Carver was next, and then came Paul Gertrude and Paul Rayner. Time 29.66.
0: 2-1-5-4. Stream It all the way. Takes out the second from Sandown.

0: The winner at Belmont back on the 16th of September, straight to the front, led all the way from an inside barrier over the 1,000 metres, comes to Kalgoorlie. 1,200 metres this time around, so a couple of interesting factors there. Up in Journey, has yet to have a try over the 1,200 metres, so that will be the interesting part, that last 100 metres for Waluna Lass. Does have a 4 kilo claim that could only assist with Gemma Taylor taking the ride. $4.20 now, $4. $7, what are you talking about? $7 into $5 for the 7. Could have been a handbag, who's been very consistent. Drawn a soft gate is a $7 chance, and also given a hope, Dance With Me. Darren McCauley for the last. He's got the 11 on top. Could have been a handbag. 11, 3, 2 and 7. Race 8, Kalgoorlie.
1: Now Dance With Me, first of the men. Gold Lily, Dance With Me, first of them placed up into the gates. Could have been a handbag. About to join the line. Quirky name. Now we wait for Come On Emma to join them. Verisha, what you talking about? Trainer Peter Fernie's talking about 5 winners this afternoon so far. Been a phenomenal day. Amali Miss, Waluna Lass to come in. They've put a barrier blanket on Trailer Truck. Love Sexy out the back still with Miss Lottie. And Pancho's Place as well as Tiger Tank. So a big field, and they've only just started to load them in, going a little bit behind schedule. Waluna Lass at 4.40. It's turned out to be a very wide leg of the quaddie, this final leg. She's at the head of the betting. $5, what you talking about? $7.50, could have been a handbag. Gold Lily and Dance With Me, both around the $8 mark in the final stages of betting. There's Gaspardo from the stable of Steve Wolfe. Won a Hennant's handicap many years ago with Mapaholic. Amali Miss, the grey mare, coming forward with Tiger Tank. Now we wait on Offshore.
2: So runners are on the way to the boxes here for race number 2 at Angle Park. The maiden now over 530 metres, and this is a bit of an intriguing...
1: as they prepare to bring in Offshore. Big lineup, capacity. 16 doing battle. Terrific day, highlighted by the achievement of Summer Dixon, Austin Galati, celebrating their first Hannon's handicap win. Now, one of them's gone off in the gates, Tiger Tank, I think it might well be, assisting the rider, Lakdar Romilly, who hobbles away. I think he's okay, though. Now Pancho's Place still to move in. And this will be vetted Tiger Tank. So Summer Dixon joining Sharon Miller as the first female trainer. Dance With Me is going to be vetted as well down there behind the gates. Kylie Craig.
3: $3. He is having his second look here at Angle Park. Watt Power, former Victorian dog. Didn't have much luck here last week. She will satisfy at $6. Bye-bye Zelos at $12. Lionel at $12 as well. So the money dog, certainly Watt Power. He opened up at $7. There's a big price about him. Didn't have much luck here last week. And he was crunched into $2.70, back out to $3. Race 2 here at Angle Park. Fresh Pet Food Co. sponsoring here the second. Favourite, though, Our Secretary. Is firming in all the time as well. She's having start number 6. And she's at $1.95 now, so late money for her. So the 4 and the 6 are the best back runners here. Race 2 at Angle Park. The 6 favourite, however, Our Secretary.

0: and she's coming off two recent seconds. So they're coming up now. Watt Power, he's had one run in SA. He was involved in that mix-up last week. Didn't have the best of luck, as we said. Green lights on, set to run. Al Secretary, the favourite, just. They're ready. Set. Racing. Al Secretary away fairly. Watt Power had no speed at all. She Will Satisfy is going to burn them off here and gets away by two or three to Lionel second. Now third was Bye Bye Zealous, but it copped a check. Al Secretary got past it. Watt Power's out the back as well. Rough race here. She Will Satisfy kicks away. All of a sudden, seven or eight lengths in front. Lionel's gone to second. Going to third, our secretary. Watt Power is running on, but down the straight, She Will Satisfy with a massive lead. He's going to bolt in. One by about six. Now second is either out.
1: Quickly driving forward here on the outside is Come On Emma, being hunted along. Over on the inside behind those, when they get going into stride, is Gold Lily, settling down in the first half with Offshore between horses. And they're being closely followed then over on the outside next by Miss Lottie, who's trapped out there deep. Further back behind them to Love Sexy when they get going. Down on the inside is Verisha. Further back behind them, when they start to really bunch up, is Gaspardo, and back with it as well as What You Talking About. And they're being followed at the head of the others by Amali Miss. And then came Trailer Truck, is going up between horses nearing the turn. Pancho's Place, a long last, is Fiendish. Waluna Lass, though, she'll straighten up in front here at the top of the home turn. Waluna Lass could have been a handbag, got on equal terms with it, though, very, very easily. Could have been a handbag, got about a half a length. Waluna Lass, Tiger Tank squeezing up near the inside, then offshore. It's could have been a handbag. Waluna Lass coming back, and Tiger Tank on the inside. Could have been a handbag. Waluna Lass in a tooth and nail struggle, or they went to it. Waluna Lass could have been a handbag. Either. Very tight go. Gold Lily, I thought, might have flown to grab third. Right behind them, also close up, Tiger Tank, Verisha, Trailer Truck, Pancho's Place running on with Offshore, and they were followed home then at the head of the others by Amali Miss, and further back then, Come On Emma. Dance With Me is there, then Love Sexy, and that group of horses right back there in the field in company with What You Talking About. It's right back in proceedings. Likewise, when they'd pulled up, is Miss Lottie and Gaspardo, one of the last of them home, with Fiendish tailed off. Number two, Waluna Lass, Gemma Taylor.
2: There is the starting signal given. Starting signal for race number three. Don't forget, here on Saturday night, if you're looking for something to do, we're celebrating the Oktoberfest here at the Q. Go on to the Q socials for all the details about the Oktoberfest function here on Saturday night. Green light is on for race number three, the fifth and sixth grade. They're ready. Away over the 7-10, Midnight Queen began brilliantly, straight to the lead. 4-5 in front already over Rombaro. The third, Adobe Vidal, and last of all was Amberani. Midnight Queen early ran 4.54, leads by six lengths of the judge, a lap out. Rombaro to second, third Amberani, and last of all was Adobe Vidal. 10.54 the second split. She comes back to be four in front. Midnight Queen the leader. Making ground was Rombaro. Six lengths away, Amberani, and last of all was Adobe Vidal. Off the back, Midnight Queen, three lengths in front. Rombaro steadily making ground, coming to the turn. Midnight Queen in front, Rombaro to the outside. Midnight Queen still in front. Rombaro won't get there, and Midnight Queen reigns supreme. She beats Rombaro, third home of Adobe Vidal. Last in Amberani in around 41 and 50.
3: Well, she holds on, Midnight Queen, at the shorts, $1.10 for Bailey Jargush. Rombaro got pretty close on the line, it's got to be said. Adobe Vidal, a gap away in third, the four back and fourth, 6-2-8 and four. Midnight Queen just does enough to win race number three from the Q. Now, Kalgoorlie headed over to Sky 2. Waluna Lass got the cash there. Numbers are 2-11-8-4. Waluna Lass defeated Could Have Been a Handbag, Gold Lily and Tiger Tank. They were your numbers on the last at Kalgoorlie. Wentworth Park, race number three. And 225 favourite is the six Leighton winner. 250 into 225. 310 the three release point out from 280. Seven Bob and Bruno, 480 out to seven. In front of it now, Kung Fu Ethics, $7, just gets into $6 here for race number three from Wentworth Park. Russell Veach, he's gone the six late in winner on top. Fifth here last time out from the inside, just didn't quite get the start right. We

0: No, he can, though. And he's got a handy record from middle draws as well. Here's Russell for the third at Weddie Park.
1: Favourite is drawn in box six late and went at $2.20. He's a $31 chance to win the $1 million chase, trained by Nicole Wallace. 3.10 about release point, the second favourite. It gets a much better alley here. So Greyhounds at the start for the third race. Celebrate memories at Wente. Coming up on Saturday week, October 10, the last ever Saturday program here at this iconic venue. And we will be celebrating the stalwarts of Wentworth Park, if you will. Scribe Jeff Collison, MC Ronnie Arnold, and broadcaster Paul Ambrosoli, who've been the centrepiece of this particular racetrack for half a century. We'll have a race callers night as well. Darren Flindell coming out, Matty Jackson, Timmy Newbold, the Battler will be here after, of course, many years at the helm here, and plenty of other race broadcasters as well joining us on Saturday week. Join us then for the last ever meeting. It's free to get in. It's a sellout on October 16. Set to go as we celebrate the memories at Weddie Park, Saturday week, October 10, with our race callers night. They're set to go. They're ready. And racing, and out well in the middle. Not Our Fault show speed. Showing speed late in winter is carving across, and he'll lead. Second release point, Terai Bromby is third. Outside of him is Super Sassy. Then a breakaway to Not Our Fault. Messi in untied is getting a minute back with Kung Fu Ethics. Down the back and late in winter. A length and a half in front, release point trying to cut it down. Two lengths to Bob and Bruno running on, and then Super Sassy on the home corner. Late in winter starting to paddle. Release point hit the lead. Coming out of Bob and Bruno, but release point got away and beat Bob on Bruno. Leighton Winter third, and fourth in the race went to Tarawai Brumby, coming home hard. And then came Super Sassy, followed by Not Our Fault, Kung Fu Ethics, and Messy and Untidy. And the time is 29.82.
0: 3.7 and 6 at Wentworth Park. Release point Sam Sultana, 3.50 over Bob and Bruno. Leighton Winter, 3.7 and 6 Wentworth Park, race number 3. Ballarat Harness, race number 5. Time, by the way, at Wentworth Park was 29.82. Ballarat race 5, Harness. Glenline is 260 into 185. Has been heavily backed here in front of Atomic Glory at $6, number 2. Normandy Nugget, number 7, is a $7 chance, as is Icon Motor, who's been adrift out from $4.80. Best backed has been Glenline. Recent form consistent. Second at Kilmore 2 runs ago, fifth there a couple of weeks back, and third at Ballarat going back 3 starts ago. Doesn't win out of turn, in fairness. 5 for 68 with 22 placings. Looks to have lobbed in an ideal race here, though. Dan Malecki's got the 9 on top. 9, 5, 6 and 2. Race 5, Ballarat.
2: The Palmerbet Pace, race 5, kicks off the main quaddie. With the rain continuing to fall at Ballarat. Glen Lyon is favourite. Barrier 2 back row. Race 5 over the 2200. And the green light goes on. They're racing. Out wide, Normandy Nugget left the gate well, but kicking through nearer the inside. Toledo's Atomic Glory. Also right up there in the early part is I'm a Ballerina coming across. It gets its head in front, but Atomic Glory kept it out. Atomic Glory leads into the turn from I'm a Ballerina. Getting across behind the leader is I Can Motor into a good spot. And then in fourth position, settling 1-1 is Sweet Face. Next the inside, Blue Ocean, it's 3 back the pegs. And then came Normandy Nugget. Got off the gate well and then settles 3 back the outside. 4 back along the peg, settling down third last is Bellevue Bandit, then the favourite Glen Lyon, and drifting back to last is I'm a Gonna Rest and Go. Lead time in 43.9, and Atomic Glory is the leader on its outside, and sitting up without cover as they work off the back is I'm a Ballerina, third is I Can Motor, then on the outside fourth is Sweet Face, next the inside is Blue Ocean, it's 3 back on the pegs from Normandy Nugget. Bellevue Bandit on the inside of Glen Lyon, and about 5 metres away last time, they're going to rest and go. Into the straight, they complete 1 lap. They're inside the 1,200, first quarter of the last mile, 30.9, and Atomic Glory leads. On its outside is I'm a Ballerina. Icon Motor third the inside. Then in the 1-1 trail is Sweet Face. 3 back along the pegs is Blue Ocean. Outside of it, Normandy Nugget, and then Bellevue Bandit. Glen Lyon, and last of all, I'm a Gonna Rest and Go. 900 left to travel. Heading out of the straight. and trying to go all the way.

0: Atomic Glory. Atomic Glory is about a head in front. The outside second, I'm a Ballerina. 30.6 the second quarter. Third Icon Motor travels all right, but is locked away behind that leader as Normandy Nugget took off, and it moves up three wide. In between runners was Sweet Face there, getting in a bit of trouble. Bellevue Bandit, and it broke. Glen Line coming into it well out three wide with some cover. Normandy Nugget loomed up though to put its head in front off the back straight and drew clear. Normandy Nugget 5 metres. Glen Line's in hot pursuit now. Atomic Glory couldn't find it. Dropped off. So did I'm a Ballerina. Icon Motor gets out to third as Glen Line moved up outside Normandy Nugget. Icon Motor 6 metres away. And then Atomic Glory as they turn, and I'm a gonna rest and go. 30.1 third quarter. And it's Normandy Nugget in front. The outside Glen Line though getting to it. Glen Line hit the front. Glen Line draws clear. Icon Motor battling away, but it's Glen Line's night tonight. It starts to draw away, and Glen Line comes clear for an easy win. Glen Line by about 8 or 10 metres. Second goes to Icon Motor. Third Normandy Nugget. Fourth in, I'm a gonna rest and go, and they've come away from Atomic Glory. They were followed in then by Blue Ocean with Sweet Face, and then Bellevue Bandit, and I'm a Ballerina.
1: 9-5-7, well-deserved win, Glen Line for Anne-Marie Conroy. 181.20 Icon Motor, Normanby Nugget. 9-5-7, Ballarat Harness, race 5. Hobart's third on Star Time here over the 461 for the grade 4s. Motorsport ran well, stepping up in trip last week, second behind Helmsley from an inside box in good time. $2.90 into $2.80. Chances to the 4 Juno Pete and the 3 Towed Up as well. Matt Robertson has got the 7 on top for the third at Hobart.
2: Yeah, but Motorsport $2.80 runs the favourite out of the 4 Juno Pete. About to be boxed away now. The evens come forward. We'll be set to go. 4.61 the trip. For the grade fours, the great achievement, Alan Townsend, race number 3. Pretty much equal favourites, the 4 and the 7. Just about ready. Set. And away they go. A little bit slowly out Brook. They miss a length or so. Fast away, Towed Up goes to the lead. Up with a Greedy Butcher. Then followed by Juno Pete. Now wider comes Motorsport into the affair. 3 wide. Then we've got Ala Zorro back to the inside. Then is Brook Dean. And last of all, he's doing a victory. Up to the home turn they come. And on the inside, Towed Up narrowly. Down the outside comes Motorsport. Towed Up just in front. Motorsport, the outside. Towed Up, Motorsport. Motorsport, too strong. Motorsport beat Towed Up and Juno Pete. Then followed by Greedy Butcher from Brook Dean. Then we had Duana Victory and Ala Zorro back there with it. And the run 26.02 with a split of 5.01 and 11.06. Nice performance. Had a good battle, those three dogs, all the way. And Motorsport.
1: 7-3-4 Motorsport for Carol Nash. Nice win, 251.70. Should continue to improve with 4.61 racing. Towed Up and Juno Pete fight out the placing. 7-3-4 Sandown race number 3 over the 5.15. 2.60 favourite now, Ferret's Knock. 2.50 out to 2.80. Back at a 2.60. Maxi Grin, who's got the string of second placings next to its name. And the son of Fernando Bale, G, ran a good race behind Can You Talk Now last week. Looked a bit of a threat to the shorty turning for home. Ran good time, 29.49. Deserving of a win. Gets a bit of room to the outside. We'll see how he goes here. The 6, 7 and 8 all given some sort of a chance as well. Maxi Grin, I've got on top. Dan Hibbert here for the third agrees. He's also with Maxi Grin, who's certainly deserving after a string of placings of late. Sandown race number 3, let's head on track.
3: He was second a Point Break here 2 starts ago, and then was fifth to Holden Bale last start to mix 4-5 at a Monday card. She is back to a low draw tonight. She's been drawing middle to wide, so back to the red, and she is into favourite at 2.80, but she's now equal with Maxi Grin, who's been in good form. He's been placed in his last 4. In fact, he's run second at his last 4 starts. He's won 5 of 29, 2 of 9 here with 5 seconds. He's always there or thereabouts. Gets a vacant draw on his outside. He's the equal favourite. $7 for 6. Kenya Tornado. Back-to-back wins at Geelong and the Meadows before 4th at Bendigo. But poor Nimbus last start. And poor Orenthal's also at that quote. A winner at the Meadows last start in 30.01. So it's a pretty competitive race. Competitive betting race as well. The 1 and the 4 pretty much equal favourites here at $2.80 each of 2. As they get set for the third of the night. The Hooked on Scotch at stud grade 4. Rain continuing to fall, and the green light turned on, and the lure is on the

0: the move for the third race of the night. They're ready, set, and away. Ferret's Knock jumped fairly well. Good speed out. Jumbuck Sachin and Maxi Grin's got toe, but Jumbuck Sachin will lead Maxi Grin and Ferret's Knock to the first corner. Out wider was Poor Orenthal getting across. Right behind them was Otto Rose, and then Poor Vader, and at the rear of the field was Kenya Tornado. It is Maxi Grin taking the lead and goes clear by a couple. Ferret's Knock's after it, running on Poor Orenthal, and then came Poor Vader, but it's Maxi Grin in front. Ferret's Knock's trying to try and come the inside, but it's Maxi. Maxi Grin won a length. Beat Ferret's Knock and third Poor Orenthal. Then came Otto Rose for the back then to Kenya Tornado, and Jumbuck Sachin dropped out to the rear of the field. 29 and 74 the time. Number four, Maxi Grin, the winner, beats Ferret's Knock and Poor Orenthal. Poor Vader was...
1: 4, 1 and 8, your numbers there at Sandown Park. Number four getting the cash there. And let's find out what's going to get the cash over to 5.95. We're stepping up in distance here at Angle Park Race 3. And the first four dogs here, they all dominate the betting, and rightfully so. This is an intriguing little race here because number one, Zinfandel Emma, and number four, Black Noir, are both stepping up to the distance for the first time. They both should get it, but I don't like dealing in shoulds. Zinfandel Emma has a massive motor on her, and I actually think she's bred to go further distance. This is right up her alley, and she should beat the two out. She is my on-top selection now. She opened up at 215. Punters like that. She's been scooped up into odds on now, so is Tomato Sauce. In for second, well, I'm still with number four, Black Noir. Again, he should run it, and he has been the money dog as well. 550 into 330, so punters lean there. And the dog which has drifted out now to a nice price is number two, Isabella's Blitz. Going to be running for luck early, but one thing we know about Isabella's Blitz is that she gets the distance. If there's any trouble up front, if they take each other on, she's the dog which is going to capitalize on that. I think she's the value runner now if you want to go each way, but if you want to back my own top selection, it's going to be number one here, Zinfandel Emma, to be on speed throughout and find the front going through the pen on that number one. Let's see if Tim Edwards agrees as we throw over to him for the call of race number three at Angle Park.
2: Here in SA, she's at $5 and fairly solid. She had a run at Murray Bridge when she ran second first up, and then she came here last week and never really looked likely. She's won over this sort of distance interstate. Isabella's Blitz at $8. And Black Chip is at 19. So race number three. The heats of the Adelaide Cup will begin in race four. Five heats here tonight. So looking forward to the Adelaide Cup heats. The final next Friday night here at Angle Park. Should be a ripper night. Always is Adelaide Cup night. School holidays, of course, for the kids. So that'll be a big night here next Friday. $2.10, Zinfandel Emma is the favourite here. Black Noir at $3.10 has been best tried to beat him, or beat her. And now they're coming up, race number three. So we're just about right. The favourite draws the red. We're over the 5.95 here. Green light's on, set to run. Lures in motion, they're ready. Set racing. Zinfandel Emma stepped cleanly. Now she's peaking, gets away better tonight. She's up second. Around them comes Black Noir as they go past the judge. Three away, Isabella's Blitz. Then came Black Chip. Beyond midfield was Impress Bugsy. And last of all there was Power Move. Down the back, leader Zinfandel Emma by two. She's peaking nice and close here. She sweats on the leader. Three lengths away to Black Noir. Then came Black Chip. Here comes She's Peaking. She's looming alongside Zinfandel Emma. She takes a lead inside the 50. She's pulling clear now. She's Peaking. One by 2.5 to Zinfandel Emma. Photo third, Isabella's Blitz or Black Noir. Then came Black Chip, well back Power Move, and Impress Bugsy last in. And the time for She's Peaking is 34.42.
1: Third run here in South Australia. 3, 1, 4 and 2, your numbers there for race three at Angle Park. Number three, She's Peaking from the Cole Price, gets the cash, and 34.42, a handy little debut run over to 5.95 here at Angle Park. Expect we'll see more of it. Zinfandel Emma just knocked up that last 50 metres, should be better for the run. Those are some pretty handy splits. And Black Noir gets the bronze medal in third. The first four punters, Isabella's Blitz, fills in the first four. So 3, 1, 4, 2, your numbers, 34.42 to time. Next race for coverage is race number four at the Q2 Parklands. Your race caller there is John Brash, and his numbers are 1, 2, 6, 4. Johnny is with the favourite here, Star Turn from box one. All the best, John.
3: 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So Star Turn who...

0: has won both of its starts since resuming from a break. Both very impressive wins, 29.55 off box one and 29.46 last week off box seven. Comes back into the inside alley tonight. Great Terms can finish off its races strongly. It's at $6 second pick. Unworldly at $9.50. Back Creek Benny at $16. And Coringa Trish at $41. So now into $1.22. Punters haven't been afraid to take the shorts about start turn. Opened $1.45 into $1.22. Starting signal given now for race four. Starting signal. Racing here again tomorrow at the Q on Q1 Lakeside. Again Saturday night, Q1 Lakeside with the Cole Harris Gold Sovereign. Didn't get enough to run heat, so it's one straight out final here on Saturday night. Capalabar Sunday have 8 outstanding heats of the Capalabar Cup and 3 heats of the Bob Vernon Memorial. Back here on Q2 on Sunday night. Greenlight, race 4, favourite 1, star turn. Off now, star turn began fast. Coming up on the outside, Coringa Trish, Unworldly goes to third as star turn pushes up on the rail to lead. For fourth, Great Terms, the last of all was Back Creek Benny to the back, and star turn put 3-4 lengths on the opposition. Unworldly to second. Third was Coringa Trish, followed by Great Terms and Back Creek Benny coming off the back. Star turn 3 lengths in front. Trying to make ground again was Coringa Trish, then Unworldly, but star turn in front pulls away and star turn by 4, late Great Terms, third Unworldly, followed by Back Creek Benny and Coringa Trish in around 29.8. Not as quick as the last.
1: Another brilliant performance by Star Turn. 3 from 3 this prep for Jeff Crawford. $1.10 firms right in late. Great Terms up in class. A big run into second. No third Unworldly. 1-2-6 at around 29.8. As John was saying, not quite as quick this week. It might not just be as quick as far as track conditions tonight, but still plenty to like about that win. Star Turn ultra impressive, taking out the fourth at Q2. Penrith race number 5, Fred Hastings, he wasn't kidding about the Mott situation there. They're out in full force. I don't know if anyone saw Nowra Greyhounds last night. I was a bit worried about Kello Rourke's welfare there. Tell you what, they're ready for a takeover at Nowra, and it looks the same at Penrith tonight. 380 about the two, and that is Charlene's Delight, 440 into 350 now, has been best backed. And the 7 and the 4 given chances as well. The 7 last Lexus is $7 into 4. Nothing finer, 5 into 4. Fred Hastings has got the 8 cappy on top. 8, 2, 1 and 7, race 5.
2: Good push, Charlene's Delight. Actually impeding the vision it is. Those, that swarm of bugs under the winning post lights from about the 500 to the 300. I'm looking straight through them with the binoculars and it's really giving a weird illusion, looking at all those bugs. Set to go in the first leg of the quaddy. Starter lets them go and they're underway. Away quickly is Nothing Finer going in search of the lead. On the outside of it is Maranzano showing some toe, and up on the inner was Kai Corden. They were followed behind those then by Midnight Haze, who's going to settle down in the running line. And back on the inner then was Last Lexus as they work into the back straight. Behind them, Charlene's Delight. The inside of those is Hungry Joe, well back in the field now. Was Cappy, and at the tail of the field is O'Needon's Crusade. They run down the back straight and the leader is Nothing Finer. In second spot on the outside as they come off the back straight is Maranzano, only about a neck away, and covered up on the inside then was Kai Corden. One out, one back was Midnight Haze. They were followed by on the inside of those Last Lexus. The outside is Charlene's Delight, and the trailing trio as they work towards the turn into the straight were Cappy with Hungry Joe and Eden's Crusade down the straight. First quarter 29.6, and the leader is Nothing Finer, but eyeballing it at the moment. Maranzano keen to go quicker, and they go 1-2 out of the straight in 29.2, 58.8 the half. In third posse on the inside, Kai Corden, Midnight Haze, Last Lexus, Charlene's Delight's about to peel an offer to the outside. They were followed then by Hungry Joe, well back as Cappy looking to get a helmet into the race, and last is O'Needon's Crusade, but the leader Nothing Finer beats off Maranzano, Kai Corden, then came Last Lexus, who's working to the outside under pressure. Charlene Queen's Delight. Hungry Joe saves a stack of ground up on the inner, and further back then was Cappy as they come to the turn in 28.1. The leader nothing finer. Kai Corden tries hard. They were followed then by Hungry Joe and Last Lexus. They're all labouring chasing this leader, and Coney goes for home, and on the final bend dashing away here is nothing finer. It's clear of in second. Posse running home resolutely. Hungry Joe, but down to the line, and nothing finer too good. Beats Hungry Joe, Kai Corden, Last Lexus, O'Neaton's Crusade. Then came Cappy, followed by Charlene's Delight, and they got away from Maranzano and Midnight Haze. 29.5 home, 156 the run, too good.
1: 4.91 with a 7 back and forth. Penrith race number 5, nothing finer, $5.210. Jai Coney wins. That still shot on the finish line just says it all about that bug situation at Penrith tonight. It is just out in force, that's for sure. Waterball race number 5 is the Vicbred Series final over the 450 metres as they make their way down to the start for race number 5. And what is a really open race here? Kopaki Rit, $4.80 into $3.90. $4.80 She's Prime from the inside. Doongala Mimic at $5. $5.50 Blackpool Winter. Crybaby Giblet, Melvin Bale are all given chances as well in what is a really tricky Grade 5 final. Dane Barry has got the 8 on top. 8.74 and 1, the 5th at the Bull.
3: Melvin Bale for Corey Grenfell, 7 out to 9.50. The two did so for Tracy DeGlatis, 11-14, and the 6 Aston Fixer, Benjamin Magri, the outsider, at 12-18. We say now very good evening and welcome for the first time tonight to our audience through Sky Racing 1. As they join the coverage out of Warrnambool tonight, Race 5 coming up here is the first leg of the quaddie. The GRV Vicbred Series Grade 5 final running 4.50, and they're getting set. Kopaki Rit runs 5. The son of Aussie Infrared for Luke Harris has won 6 of 29 starts as the 390 favourite. 1 She's Primed at 480. 7 Doongala Mimic at 5. 3 Blackpool Winter 550. And 8 Crybaby Giblet next best at $6. So a reasonably wide open race. Good luck tonight if you're investing in the Warrnambool Quad. Race 5 to kick it off. The GR.

0: For the quaddy opener, race five, the ball, they're ready. At the inside from She's Primed at the get-go. It's quickly joined, though. Now a length and a half to Crybaby Giblet, who goes to second. Two lengths away, Kopaki Rit gets to third ahead of Doongala Mimic fourth. About four lengths to Did So. Then Blackpool Winter, well out of it, Melvin Vale. Aston Fixer in the lane. She's Primed led by a length. Coming hard, Crybaby Giblet, and down the outside, Kopaki Rit. And Doongala Mimic the inside, Kopaki Rit. Kopaki Rit over the top scores, beats Doongala Mimic. She's Primed and fourth, Crybaby Giblet. Then Melvin Bale, Did So, Blackpool Winter and Aston Fixer, 25.52 the run. Kopaki Rit, number four, gets up to score and beats the seven, Doongala Mimic, who railed through for second. One She's Primed was third and eight was fourth, Crybaby Giblet, 4.7.18. 4.7.18 are the interim numbers, race five.
1: So 4.7.18, Kopaki Rit, Luke Harris, 4.61.40, Doongala Mimic, She's Prime, the eight close up in fourth on Waterball race number five. A minute off a start, Wentworth Park race four. And it's $3.50 for the one favourite, and that is Fast Thinker. Fast Thinker, 3.40, getting out now to 3.70. 3.90 for the two and the seven. Nangar Noah has been back to you, 7.50 into 3.90 for the two. Gypsy Ibrox, the seven, is out to 3.90. And then Chiruku, who's also had some backing from box six, 5.50 into $4. They are the four main players, 30 cents separating those four runners. And as we take another look, only 20 cents now, with Fast Thinker out to 3.80. Best backed has been Nangar Noah. Fourth at Bulleye behind Zipping Rugar from a wide draw two runs ago was a good effort. And then not much luck from a wide box here last week. Back to box number two. Looks to be a big plus. Should be an improver here for race number four. Russell Veitch goes 6.15 and 7. Let's head on track.
2: Better draw. He's copped four rotten draws. 8, 7, 6 and 7 at his last four. Has gone 30 and 10 here from that wide alley. He's at $3.80, hit 3.40, in from 7.50 as a high. And that money for Chiruku, she's been stunning at Bulleye. Her last run, 26.31, best of the night, 26.08, best of the night prior to that. So she's having her first look here over the 5.20, Chiruku. So Wendy's final run, merch on sale, four caps and the Shiraz, or $25 at the race night office. As a memento to the Lady of Glebe, who retires in 15 days' time. Runners are just about ready. Dominic Alstada heads over to his rostrum. All in, green light is on. Favoured at 390, narrowly Fast Thinker. Nangar Noah, 390, second pick. They're set. And away, Nangar Noah again fast with a much better draw. Singing Fox comes across, followed by One Hot Chance, The Fence, and Gypsy Ibrox 1-1. There's a fall, two down, and Roy Leary's come down, and so too Fast Thinkers ahead down the back, and Nangar Noah sprinted clear. He's out by five lengths now to Singing Fox, two lengths to Chiruku, two lengths to Gypsy Ibrox, and the rest are out of play as they come to the bend, and Nangar Noah has a mighty lead, heavily backed, eight lengths clear, and Nangar Noah all the way. Beat Singing Fox and Chiruku, followed by Gypsy Ibrox, a long gap to Zipping Milano, and then the fallers Fast Thinker and Roy Leary safely into the pen, and the time is 29.6.
1: 2.86 best back runner Nangar Noah wins. Really appreciated the move back to an inside draw. $4.42 Singing Fox, Chiruku, 2.86, 29.65 the time. Wentworth Park race number four on 2.86 with a seven officially fourth. Hobart's fourth is a minute off a start. This is a heat of the Laurels. They've got heats of both Laurels and St. Ledger's for the girls and boys tonight. And this is the opening heat for the girls. Zara Price, $2.50, firms into $2 in favourite. Number four with Room Outside, should appreciate that. Socially Sleek has been easy, 2.10 out to 3.30 from box six. Wah Pop It is $6 into 3.60. Good support for the Red Runner as well. And then double figures the remainder. Zara Price has been consistent in recent starts, second and third at a last couple of runs. The second here at the track and distance behind Zipping Nick two starts ago. Couple of wins prior to that in good style. Looks one of the main chances here. Matt Robertson's got four on top. Four to beat, 6, 1 and 8 for the opening heat of the Laurels.
3: And a good little series coming up here, race number four in the program.

0: favourite way is number four, that being Zara Price at $2. Been in very good form for the Brazendale Kennel, winning his last two starts. Or show two starts ago, he's had a couple of wins around third last time behind Vista Hoist, and second last time behind that, behind Zipping Nick. Is two wins to that prime are very good. The six, Socially Sleeks, bit of a drifter, $2.10 out to $3 for Gary Fay. Then we got the red, Wah Pop It Off the Inside for Jamie Brazendale. Ran second the other day behind Fastenage over the 340. Goes out to the 461 tonight. They're the top three in the market. Then we got $13, number three, Vista Roo. And $17 for the eight, Tapper Manigan. Who was the last start winner? Now all being boxed away, 461 is the trip. Favourite in the blue, Zara Price. We're ready, set and away. Well, Zara Price began beautifully, jumped straight to the lead, up to second high on the track, Socially Sleek, then followed by Tapper Madigan, through on the inside, Wah Pop It, Tapper Bob and dropping out of the affair a little bit, through on the inside, Vista Roo, then back at the tail of the field, then Wah Pop It got a bit of a check, went back through the field, and Thomas Panama back with her. In the home straight they come. Zara Price, the inside, the outside, Socially Sleek. Zara Price, Socially Sleek, Socially Sleek. Zara Price heads up, heads down, Socially Sleek just in front. Socially Sleek beats Zara Price and then followed in by Vista Roo. Then we had Wapot ran on well from the tail. Then Tapper Manigan and Thomas Panama. Tapper Bobbin back there with those. 26.06 at 5.04 and 11.05.
1: Opening heat of the Laurels goes to Socially Sleek. Gary Fay, 360-150 over Zara Price, 180, and the three. There'll be no third divvy there. One back and fourth out a real bump up the straight, and Socially Sleek gets the job done, 6-4 and three. Sandown race number four up over the 715 metres here. Power Squeeze has had three runs back from a break and now steps back up to the staying distance for the first time. Never really out of trouble last start from box three at the Meadows on Saturday night. Thunder to the line late, ran fourth. Prior to that, got the job done here a couple of weeks ago. It wasn't pretty. That was a race he was entitled to win. He found plenty of bother in running, but just a tremendous chasing effort there. This is his bread and butter, the 700 metres. Small field should suit. He'll drift back, so the boxes are pretty irrelevant with him. He'll just need some luck making his way through the field. Mapunga Donna and Derry, now they raced here last week. Mapunga Donna won that race. There was a lot of interference there, and she did a good job to end up winning that event. With Power Squeeze to her outside, she should get some room. And Derry, just a total forgive run here last time out, but can handle a wide draw, and his prior form was very, very good in listed company. So one of the main chances as well, I thought, might be the value. Dan Hibbert sticks with a five, race number four from Sandown.
2: Eight is his best gallop. Fourth at the Meadows last start behind Brindle Surprise, who was never really in the contest, but he roared home at the back end and got into fourth after winning here in amazing circumstances the run prior. He ran fifth to Miss Envy in the Group 1 up at the Cube back in July, so you know how good he is, and he's going to go the odds on favourite here. 360 Mapunga Donna, she got the win here for the first time last week over this trip. She's won 1 of 11 with 8 minors, second the run before to Derry. Derry didn't have anything go right last week, and he won the start prior to that over this trip. So a lot of similar form lines for the fourth, the Neil Brown Museum. Last leg of the early quaddy. Favourite will be the yellow Power Squeeze at $1.60. Last of them being called into the boxes, and we're just about set to run. Green light turned on. Lure on the roll. Race number four. Favourite in yellow. They're ready. And away, Power Squeeze jumped about fourth. Best out was Mapunga Velvet to lead early from Derry, who gets across with Mapunga Donna. And Power Squeeze is only going to give the leaders about four lengths head start here. Poor Fortress was second last, and Rapido Spirit the rear. Down the straight, Mapunga Velvet, Mapunga Donna, they're away from the rails, and Power Squeeze said thank you very much and charged through, and he took the lead. Past the catching pennies, three in front. Mapunga Donna second, back to third, Mapunga Velvet, and then came Derry, further back then to Poor Fortress and Rapido Spirit, but Power Squeeze is four lengths clear. Mapunga Donna is trying to lift and is starting to close. Power Squeeze is all out. Mapunga Donna is going to get close and just missed. Power Squeeze has scrambled home to win. Mapunga Donna gave it a real crack at the finish. Third in Mapunga Velvet. Derry ran fourth. Then came Poor Fortress and Rapido Spirit. It's 41 and 98 the time.

0: He's absolutely fallen in Power Squeeze, the favourite, $1.40, $1.10, Jason Thompson. He was very fresh up to the 700 for the first time this prep. He got to the lead a long way out, and Mapunga Donna just kept grinding away. She's only just missed. No third, Mapunga Velvet, 5-4 and 2, Sandown, race number 4. Wet track would have made that a tough assignment over the 700 first time this prep as well, but Power Squeeze gets home. Ballarat Harness, race 6 is a trot over the 1710. Snickers Express favourite at $2.30. Dan Malecki's keen on the fave for the 6th at Ballarat.
1: Suzu Ute Ballarat Trot, race 6 over the 1710. Lavenger's Boy eligible for the Victoria Harness Racing Club bonus. Set. Race 6 on the 10 event card from Ballarat, and they are racing. The green light's on. Getting out smartly is Louisville Lass. Louisville Lass in front early, but it's being challenged by Ned's a Thriller. And Ned's a Thriller draws all the way across to take up the running now. Ned's a Thriller from Louisville Lass second, and getting across to third, Chill Honey Bunny dropped in on the pegs, and about 6 metres away, or galloping in fourth, was Touch and Go. It loses ground, so getting past it is Lavenger's Boy as they start sorting themselves out. Then came Snickers Express as they round the top turn from Cooper Kai. They're inside the 1,200 metres. I'm a Bogan Boy drifting back, and likewise with it Lucky You. The first quarter, 29.9. The lead time, 6.9. Ned's a Thriller leads. Ned's a Thriller, 5 metres, Louisville Lass. Then in third position, Chill Honey Bunny away from the pegs without cover. Next, the inside, Lavenger's Boy, and around it was Snickers Express. Then Touch and Go, Lucky You, I'm a Bogan Boy, and Cooper Kai. Out of the straight, 900 metres to go. Ned's a Thriller on top. Ned's a Thriller, 3 metres, Chill Honey Bunny. Leaders back is Louisville Lass, and then in fourth spot, Snickers Express. Lavenger's Boy, 50 inside from Lucky You, then Touch and Go, I'm a Bogan Boy, and Cooper Kai. 32 for the second quarter, and heading along the back straight. Ned's a Thriller is the leader. Chill Honey Bunny's 2 metres away second. Louisville Lass third, the inside. And then Snickers Express fourth, giving ground Lavenger's Boy. Lucky You fifth, and then I'm a Bogan.

0: for the third quarter, and Ned's a thriller, just led Chill Honey Bunny to the Vex Press under pressure, and then Lucky You as they turn for home. Ned's a thriller, 2 metres to Chill Honey Bunny, who's still coming on the outside. It's Ned's a thriller, Chill Honey Bunny a metre away, but is wearing away at the leader now. Chill Honey Bunny's taken over with 50 to go, and Chill Honey Bunny starts to open up. Chill Bunny, Honey Bunny comes clear to win it. Chill Honey Bunny first, second Ned's a thriller, a photo third. Snickers Express put the dive in at Louisville Lass, who got tired. I'm a Bogan Boy ran on, and then Cooper Kai. Next time was Touch and Go from Lavenger's Boy and Lucky You. 29-4 the final quarter, and the mile rate was 21.2. Metres.
1: 5-6 and a photo there for race number 6 at Ballarat. Now the runners are at the boxes for the first heat of the Adelaide Cup, the Group 1. There's 5 heats in total. What dogs are going to join?

0: Number three, Woodside Johnny. He's slow out, but he works home very well. This is a very good war horse in South Australia. He can fill your multiples if you want to take them. My numbers are 8, 2, and 3 for the first heat of the Melbourne Cup. Let's go see what's going to join Wrongly Accused in the final and make history. Good luck, Tim, with the call.
1: And if you can run a fast second,

0: Next Friday night, it's all happening here at Angle Park, but this is heat one. Ran second to Wrongly Accused last week, and she's drawn the pink. Can she make her way into the final? 380 Intimidation firming right up here, and 650 Mapunga Spirit. So we're just about set, heat one. So here we go, green lights on, heat one for the TAB Adelaide Cup. Stand by, set to go, ready. Set racing, favourite Dashing Slave again, brilliantly out wide. She's looking for the lead, Intimidation's booting up though. Favourite's caught out wide, now shuffled back, don't think she can win. Intimidation sped to the back by four lengths here. Mapunga Spirit second, three to Poor Petrov around the outside, Dakota Ava. Then Woodside Johnny, Dashing Slave's out the back as they work towards the corner here. It's Intimidation clear by three. Mapunga Spirit's coming, Intimidation still led by two though, and Intimidation. That was a win. Second, Mapunga Spirit. Third, Poor Petrov. Fourth, I'm not sure. Closing in, Dashing Slay. Dakota Ava was back there as well. And there's one that's just failed to complete the course here. We'll pick it up in a moment. Looks like it is Enhanced, number seven. The time here, 30 and 31. Intimidation.
1: And that's exactly what it's done now, getting into the final. Intimidation thought the two was going to lead it, but that's a very brave run. 5.25 first look and 30.31. We'll only get better on that. Run home of 12.85 needs a bit of work, but Intimidation, you are through to the Group 1 final next Friday night. Defeating number two there, Mapunga Spirit. Four, Poor Petrov in for third, and Dashing Slay, no luck around that first turn, gets into the first four. So 1, 2, 4, 8 are your numbers there for the first heat of the Cup. We got four more heats to come. Next race for coverage, race number five at the Q2 Parklands. As we know, John Brash is the caller there. His numbers for the next are 3, 4, 2 and 6. John's with number two here, another scrub, which has been well backed in the early betting. $4.80 in the 290, so let's cheer at home with him.
2: Here at the Q over the 520 metres, first leg of the quaddie, runners arriving at the start. Three, another scrub, the favourite. 480, got into 280, now 310. Four, whose idea? 750 into 320, now 360. Fill My Pockets, 9.50 into 5. Blazing Early, 3.60 out to 7.50, back to 6.50. Venator, 3.40 out to 7, back to 6.50. Ouch My Finger, 11. Poor Bennett, 26. Kenya Flavor gets the run box 5 at $31. I've selected 3.4.2.6 here for race 5 as the starting signal is given for the fifth event. This is a fifth grade No Metro win. So one of these greyhounds will be a Metro winner coming up in less than a minute. So another scrub is the favourite, 310, whose idea, 360, second elect. Last of them locked away, there's the green light. Race five here at the queue, first leg of the quaddie, favourite in white. Racing, another scrub began fast to lead over. Fill My Pockets up handy. Third was Whose Idea, coming down the outside, Blazing Early, followed by Poor Bennett, drifting back. Ouch My Finger, Kenya Flavor, and Venator running into the back, and the leader is another scrub. By a length, the outside was Blazing Early. Fill My Pockets, third the rail, followed by Whose Idea, Poor Bennett. A break to Kenya Flavor, down to the turn. Another scrub in front, going wide there was Blazing Early. Another scrub got clear, late was Fill My Pockets. But another scrub all the way beats Fill My Pockets. Blazing Early went wide on the turn, followed by Kenya Flavor. Then came Ouch My Finger, Benatour, Poor Bennett, and Whose Idea in around 30 and 10.
3: 3, 2 and 6, another scrub all the way for Trav Elson. 4, 10, 2, 20, Fill My Pockets, the noted strong finisher, had the cold sit, couldn't rein it in late, and Blazing Early, she'll take good benefit from that run first up over the 500 back in third. 3, 2, 6, Q2, race number 5. Now, we're a bit over a minute from a start here. Warrnambool, race number 6. And this is a heat of the Great Chase over the 450 metres. This is the 1-5 win series. You'll see these heats right throughout Victoria at the moment. Cruise Commander is coming off a third last time out at the Meadows. Prior to that, had contested heat and final of the Derby over at Angle Park, was fifth in that final behind Can You Talk Now after placing behind Radar O'Reilly in a heat. Back to Warrnambool, two starts here, two placings, 180 to 160 into 145. Ken Kaneki, 650, Reg and Reliable Motor, both $9 chances. So it looks like they're still previewing here, Warrnambool, race number 6.

And following this, they've got a bit of a journey to get around to those 450 boxes. So I can tell you they are going to be running a bit late here, Warrnambool race number six. We do have Wentworth Park race five coming up 3 minutes away. So we might take a break, and on the other side of that, it'll either be Warrnambool or the fifth from Wentworth Park.

0: 8.50 into 5.50. He's been the better back runner late. 8 Reliable Motor, 6.50. One Red's $9. Double figures for the rest. Shouldn't be far off these runners getting the starting signal here. For race number 6 on the program. Looks like we'll be over on Sky 2 here. And we're about to have our slot on Sky 2 become available here for race 6, heat 9 of the Great Chase. So Sky Racing 2 back with us now for race number 6, heat 9 here of the Great Chase, and they're moving in. Cruise Commander favourite, they're about to move in. Starting signal shouldn't be too far. It's coming through now. Cruise Commander, Paula Ballas, 180, got into 150, he's been back out to 175 late. And they're backing a couple, 3 Ken Kaneki's 850 into 550 and 8 Reliable Motor, 7 into 650 for the next two. But Cruise Commander from the check draw, Paula Ballas runs the clear $1.75 favourite. They're all in green light, the rolls, and we're set for race 6, Warrnambool. This is heat 9 of the Great Chase. They're ready. And racing, good pace out wide from Reliable Motor at the start. Trying to hustle through to second comes Fume Train, and Juno Sangria's third over on the rail. Aston Berry deeper out gets to fourth. Now where's the favourite? Cruise Commander's weaving through traffic about fifth centre field from Reg. Well out of it, Ken Kaneki. Aston Bogart last on the corner. Reliable Motor still clear. Two lengths to Fume Train getting through back to the inside. Cruise Commander's flying home. A big win. Cruise Commander scores a half length. Fume Train third. Reliable Motor fourth. Aston Berry close up. Juno Sangria, then came Reds towards the end. Ken Kaneki.
1: Lee Fame, of course, with Dean's Magic, the outsider at 34. Zipping Zephyr and Zipping Lambert on the outside. So runners are lining up for gapnsw.com.au. All the best of luck with the quaddies. Here's the first leg, a 1-4 win, fifth grade. Craig Chapello placing Vintage Tiger into an inner draw in box number two, and they're all in. Green light on, provocateur emotion for the quaddy first leg, race number 5. Favourite at $2.80, number 3, Zipping Finnegan. And they're off. Vintage Tiger began well from Zipping Finnegan. Three deep is Denny Snitch. Back on the rail, Urban Boy. Then Dean's Magic. Very wide is Zipping Lambert and Zipping Zephyr's last of all. Down the back, and Vintage Tiger had the rail and lit from Zipping Finnegan. Denny Snitch is winding up. Four lengths away to Zipping Lambert. They dropped off Urban Boy, Dean's Magic, and Zipping Zephyr. Off the back, and Vintage Tiger with a kick from Zipping Finnegan. Denny Snitch is probing for an inside run on the home corner. Vintage Tiger's in front. Denny Snitch out after him now. Vintage Tiger's pulling out plenty of power. Got home to beat Denny Snitch, and a photo with Zipping Lambert has rocketed home. Then a break to Dean's Magic, and then came Zipping Finnegan behind him, followed by Zipping Zephyr and Urban Boy, 29-6.
2: Two in a photo, that's a close photo. 2-7 or 8, who's flown home along the inside late, but Vintage Tiger, a good win, had some hot company right in behind, just kept kicking on for Craig Chapello, $5.80 and $2.30. Two in a photo, 7 and 8, Webworth Park, race number 5. Penrith race number 6 is next over the 1720 metres. It's an open market, 320 for the 1, 370 the 3, 390 the 6, and then $6.05 and $7.50 about the 9. 320 favourite here, 1, Jacqueline Rose, 480 on opening into 310, and now at 320. Late scratching here are the 7, Sergeant PJ, just 7 cents the win divvy comes out. Fred Hastings is keen on 6, Fearful, 6 to beat 3, 2 and 8 for race 6 Penrith.
3: About to come up here. This is the running of race number 6, the Aveda Motorhomes and Caravans Pace. And the race favourite is Jacqueline Rose. Jacqueline Rose, the fancy. Starting to move up as they get ready. Don't adjust your sets when you're watching this race, but the huge amount of bugs in the attracted to the lights and the judging, or the photo finish lights in the home straight. Nice and clear there, but a bit fuzzier when they come into the straight. They're just swarming, these bugs. Bugs and moths are everywhere, and even at ground level now. Getting ready. Race 6. Just about set. There goes the green light. They're underway. And getting away well off the inside is Jacqueline Rose. It's going to boot through and lead Need for Speed. Up on the outside is Johnny Tang on settling down, and driving up nearer the inside was Watch African Dance. It's actually going to get leaders back now. Play Southern Lands back on the inside, and on its outside is Go Test Go. And the last pair now are Homebound and Fearful, has been taken back to the tail of the field. They run down the back of the track, and Jacqueline Rose is the leader. Shows out by 3 metres to Johnny Tang, Park up second. Watch African Dance is third, and they were being followed next of all on the outside by Need for Speed. Play Southern Land, Go Tesco, and the last pair are Homebound and Fearful is at the tail. 30.1 was the first quarter as they run their way off the back straight now and head towards the turn into the lane. Jacqueline Rose led about 2 metres to in second. Posse, Johnny Tang, and under lock and key, Watch African Dance. Next of all on the outside as they swing down is Need for Speed, and they were followed by Play Southern Land as they get the bell. Now Fearful's on the improve. It's coming up three out. Further back then is Go Test Go, and last of all is Homebound as they start to jam up out of the straight. Second quarter, 31. 61 won the half. The leader into the back is Jacqueline Rose. In second, Posse on the outside is Johnny Tang. Watch African Dance, and Fearful is around the outside but is just labouring a shade for the minute. Then came in the middle Need for Speed. Go Test Go into the running line. Play Southern Land, and last is Homebound, but it'd only be probably about 20 metres first to last as they come off the back where Jacqueline Rose led. Johnny Tang, Fearful, and Watch African Dance, and then came Need for Speed and Go Test Go. They're near the turn, the leader. Narrowly here is Jacqueline Rose, almost joined by Johnny Tang. Then came Watch African Dance behind them, and Fearful yields ground, but going for home now. The leader is Johnny Tang, hits the lead. Down the outside, finishing on resolutely as Go Test Go, still there, whacking away in the middle is Watch African Dance, but when the line is reached, it's Johnny Tang. Despite breezing, goes home to score, beats second home Watch African Dance, photo third, Jacqueline Rose, and out wide, we had Go Test Go, Fearful and Need for Speed. Play Southern Land was up on the inner, and one hammering home right down the outside late was Homebound.
2: Johnny Tang wins 290-130. The eight should be second. We'll confirm third and fourth in a moment after Penrith race number six. Hobart, they're about to move forward there. Just confirming on that previous at Wentworth Park as well, 2-7-8-3. Danny Snitch did hold second in front of Zipping Lambert, 2-7-8-3, that previous at Wentworth Park. We'll confirm all numbers shortly. From Penrith, Hobart race five, though, they're moving forward. The shorty is Lochinvar Angel for the second heat of the laurels. Here's Matt Robertson.
4: Number five on the program. First look at the quaddie. Short price favourite, the two, Lochinvar Angel from the all-conquering Jamie Brazendale kennel. Green light is on. Favourite in the check. We're ready. And away they go. Began beautifully. Did the fave. Lochinvar Angel runs to the lead. Tepper Pollock's up to second. Opinions Matter rails through. Then followed high on the track, Vista Hoist and Like a Phoenix. Back of the tail, Goodnight Heidi and Yale Dolly. Off the back, the favourite is going well. Lochinvar Angel is three in front. In second place, Opinions Matter. As they turn, then followed by Yale Dolly and Tepper Pollock's in the straight. They come and Lochinvar Angel in front. Opinions Matter running on well, but Lochinvar Angel too good. Beat Opinions Matter. Then followed by Tepper Pockets from Yale Dolly. Then we had Goodnight Heidi, Like a Phoenix, always well back there with Vista Hoist. 489.
2: 2-1-3, 2-1-3, and Lochinvar Angel justifies the short quote and wins the second heat at laurels from Hobart tonight, 25-88. The Gallop, and we'll have all dividends hopefully shortly after the running of race five from Hobart. Our next race for coverage here on Sky One is Sandown, and that is race number five. There's the greyhounds there behind the boxes. $2.40 about the three. $2.40 for the three being Jillaby Pixie, looking for a hat-trick of wins. One here back on the 14th of September, leading all the way, and successful since again at the Meadows, also finding the front. Box number three expected to be hard to beat. $3.90 into $2.40. The one Lakeview Rowdy and the four Moraine Dillon. Kennel mate to the favourite Jillaby Pixie, given chances. Likewise, Loco Boom from out in box number seven. Sandown race number five. They'll be moving forward shortly. Again, we'll chase up those dividends for you as soon as they come to hand after that fifth event from Hobart. Second heat at laurels to Lochinvar Angel. And Sandown race number five, they will be loading in shortly. Let's head to Dan for the fifth.
5: Pixie's won two on the bounce here at Sandown and at the Meadows, beating Wyong Houston their last start. And he's won 4 of 21. 370 for Moraine Dillon, who, by me, has won 5 of 35, had 5 goes here for a couple of seconds. No luck at the Meadows last time out. 390 Lakeview Rowdy, who won at Geelong 2 starts ago. Comes here for the first time. He's only won 3 of 23. It's run 8 minor placings, but it was a Geelong winner 2 starts ago in good fashion. Tricky race, though. $6 Loco Boom, next best in the market. Was just about ready to see them run. The green light turned on, and the lure's on the move for race number 5. First look at the quaddie. And away, Lakeview Rowdy, only fair to go. Good speed out from Jillaby Pixie, and she's going forward and driving through Lakeview Rowdy on the inside to keep it working. But Jillaby Pixie got across. Lakeview Rowdy up the track slightly, and Zipping Tyra goes through on the inside of Vesta Bale. And next in the field was Moraine Dillon, well backed into Loco Boom and Yorana Parallax. Up front, it's Jillaby Pixie, tackled hard by Lakeview Rowdy, who's pressed onto the lead. Vesta Bale's trying to come up in, but Lakeview Rowdy's been tough, really tough. Too good. Lakeview Rowdy drew clear, 3 lengths, Jillaby Pixie, Moraine Dillon and Vesta Bale. They were clear then on Zipping Tyra, Loco Boom and Yorana Parallax, 30.01 the time. Lakeview Rowdy too good, too strong in the end, was only fair.
6: Right, so 1, 3, 4 should be your numbers there at Sandown Park. Now we've got the second heat and the shortest price favourite in the Adelaide Cup Series heats tonight. And that is number 1 here, Like a Rock. Very impressive when it came over here for the match race series when it won. It broke the 30-second barrier, which only several dogs have done in the track history. Look, he picks himself really, $1.15. You don't need me to tip you into that. That has been well backed in the betting. That is $1.55 it opened and only 3 cents worth of deductions here. So the weight of money has been for the favourite. A lot of people liked what they saw at the $1.55 and have stepped in. Look, trying to extract some kind of value out of this race, I can't really split the 6 or the 7 in for second. The only other pace in this race is number 3, Ice Age, but it's not up to this calibre of dog. And Victor Graham's a bit of an enigma dog. He's better than what you think when you look on paper. He's a bit hit or miss when the boxes go up, but his muster is elite, and that vacant box at the inside might get him to show early on and kind of get the second, maybe going down the back straight, or maybe even lead this lot, but he should be

0: Too good like a rock to run these down. Avengement should improve too. Bit average when it came over to 5.95 out of boxes. Now it's seeing the track, it should improve. And he's the dog which has stayed firm in the betting. And the best of the roughies outside of that is Echo's a Dad. Opened up four backs. He's the one who's drifted and is unwanted in the betting. But my numbers here are 1, 6, and 7. If you want to play a round of exactors or trifectas, I do think the 6 or the 7, one of them should run second. So let's see what he can do like a rock. We just saw the price, short price favourite go under in the last heat. See if we see it again. Let's head to Tim Edwards with the call.
1: Getting through. So Intimidation getting through. And of course we've got Wrongly Accused in there as well already. So there are 5 heats. The 5 winners go through. And of course we've got Wrongly Accused already there. So that's 6 runners, and there'll be a couple that will go through as the fastest seconds here tonight. So this is heat number 2. Like a Rock at $1.12. He opened at 145. Avengement's at 750. And the others are all at much bigger odds, including Victor Graham and Echoes of Dad. So heat number 2, they're getting set. So the well-tried Intimidation won the first heat, knocked off the favourite. And here we go for heat number 2, Like a Rock. What can he produce here? 29.98 his time here. And that's not a bad time, but we'll see what he can put on the clock tonight. Like a Rock. $1.12, Avengement $7.50, trained by Jeff Britton. And the green light's on. Heat number 2 here for the Tab Adelaide Cup, set to run. They're ready. Racing, Like a Rock stepped okay. There's more speed alongside Echoes of Dad, but Like a Rock's booting up. Ice Age is going forward as well, but Like a Rock's going to burrow through and lead from Ice Age as they swing to the back. 2 lengths away to Echoes of Dad. Victor Graham's around the outside. 5 lengths to Dolan, and Avengement's back in last, but in front is the favourite, Like a Rock, and he took off. He led by 7 or 8 lengths here. In second, Echoes of Dad. Victor Graham is running on, but Like a Rock is making a mess of them. He won by about 8. Second Victor Graham, perhaps, from Echoes of Dad. Avengement finally got going, but it was all too late. It got fourth, I think, from Dolan and Ice Age. Let's have a look at the time here. 30-12. 30-12 here for Like a Rock, which is quicker than the first heat. A lot quicker.
0: 30-12, the run there, the exact same first split to the match race, 5.25 early, and that's how you want to see the shorties win. Like a Rock salutes there for Ned McDonald. Number 6, Victor Graham will get the nod here for second as well, and that's no easy feat. I know it got beaten a long way, but Echoes of Dad is a pretty strong dog, so that's a nice little run, Victor Graham. Won't get into the final based off that, but watch out for it in the consolation. Number 2, Echoes of Dad, the big drifter, gets third, and number 7, Avengement, in for fourth. So 1, 6, 2, and 7, the favourite salute. Salutes there. Let's see if the favourite can salute at Q2 as we get the race number 6, Johnny Brash. His numbers there are 1, 3, 8 and 4. $2.80 in the 2.10, the 1 here, Blue Rocket Ship, which is John Brash's on top selection. Let's head to the call.
2: Number 1, Blue Rocket Ship. $2.15 is the favourite. As these runners have arrived at the boxes now for race number 6, a 1 to 5 win event. Blue Rocket Ship for Daryl Thomas, the favourite. Now into 195. Zipping Alcaraz, box 8 at $4.80. 3 Summers Danae. Normally shows speed in her races. $5.50. Haras Tyrion can push forward at $7.50. Bionic Cindy, 11. Jimmy Legs at 18. Victory Exam now into 17. And Scarcity at 26. Starting signal given. 6th of 9 here at the Q2 tonight, and they're about to move forward. Blue Rocket Ship, Summers Danae, Jimmy Legs and Haras Tyrion. Second line now going forward. Scarcity, Bionic Cindy, Victory Exam and Zipping Alcaraz. Green light is on. Set for A6. They're ready. Racing. Blue Sky Rocket began only fairly. Bionic Cindy won the start and she crossed the leads over Summers Today. Or pushing off there, Scarcity. Checked Haras Tyrion, Zipping Alcaraz. Favourite into third, Blue Rocket Ship, and then Jimmy Legs. Down the back, the leader, Bionic Cindy, by 6 lengths over Summers Today to the outside, Blue Rocket Ship. Then Victory Exam, Jimmy Legs, Scarcity, Zipping Alcaraz, Haras Tyrion, Bionic Cindy, 4 in front of the turn. Blue Rocket Ship starting to charge home. In front, Bionic Cindy, diving Blue Rocket. 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Then Scarcity, Harris Terry on Summers Today. And one of the last in, Victory Exam, in around 30-20 photo. Number one's got it. One Blue Rocket Ship gets up to score. It's
3: 1, 4, 5, and 6. Blue Rocket Ship left it late, but the favourite gets home. 1, 4, 5, and 6. We'll have dividends up shortly. Q2 Parklands race number 6. Ballarat Harness race 7. It's over to 17:10. We're nearly on start time as well. 2:90 in the naughty corner in from 3:10. Nathan's Dreamer on the second line of betting from the pole at $3 has had backing in from 3:80. 5:50 for number 7 being Kai Valley Joyride, and Munro Kai also given a chance first up. $21 down to $5.50. Just back out to $6 Munro Kai, but there is backing there on resumption. Dan Malecki's got the 4 on top as well. Munro Kai, 4, 2, 7, and 1, the 7th at Ballarat.
4: Now the runners are moving up. Getting set. Race 7 is the Flying Horse Entertainment Venue Maiden Trot in the naughty corner. Number 2, a filly by On a Streak in the naughty corner. Might have even had a different name earlier on in the week, but it's a debutante and it's well supported. All set. Except the red light is up and the start has been aborted. So we'll have a little delay here. Red light's up. False start at the first try. And we'll have that little delay before we get underway in race 7.
3: Okay, so a false start at Ballarat before race number 7. They will head over to Sky 2. We'll take a break on the other side of this, the 7th from Warrnambool.

0: The runners are following the mobile gate around. By the looks of it, they're at the start of where the usual score up is. Nathan's Dreamer in one, in the naughty corner. Arrivederci in three, Munro Kai, Pie Valley, Billy Sophia, Kai Valley Joyride on the outside of the front row and the back line of What's the Goss and Syntax Error. So Mobile swings to the back straight. Number one, $2.80. Nathan's Dream in our favourite, $4.20 in the naughty corner. And they're ready this time. We get a green light. Racing in the naughty corner's got its head in front early. Nathan's Dreamer from the inside still pushing through, though, and they're the pair that are vying for the early lead. Nathan's Dreamer's going to hold up from barrier number one and keep out in the naughty corner. In third spot is Arrivederci, and then in fourth position as they make their way into the first turn is Pie Valley. And then about 5 or 6 metres away in fifth spot is Billy Sophia into that first turn. Next on the inside of it is What's the Goss, and then came Kai Valley Joyride. Syntax Error's back second last and making a bit of a mess at the start and trailing them a fair way, Munro Kai. Into the straight past the 1,200. It was 30.6 first quarter. Lead time of 7.3, and the leader is Nathan's Dreamer. Nathan's Dreamer in front from in the naughty corner. The outside third is Arrivederci. In fourth spot is Pie Valley. To its outside was Billy Sophia. Then What's the Goss and Kai Valley Joyride from Syntax Error. And Munro Kai is about 15 metres away. Out of the straight. First quarter was 30.6, and it looks like it might be another comfortable section. In fact, it was more than comfortable. They have to wipe the sleep and the rain out of their eyes this time. 34-3 was that second quarter. Nathan's Dreamer getting every chance. Into the back straight, it leads from in the naughty corner. Arrivederci on the outside third, and then came Pie Valley. Around it is Billy Sophia as they trot down the back from Kai Valley Joyride and Watch the Goss. And then at the back of the field is Syntax Error, and catching up is Munro Kai. 500 to go, and the leader is Nathan's Dreamer. Nathan's Dreamer about 2 metres in front of Arrivederci. Leader's back is in the naughty corner. Billy Sophia's right there and peeling three wide and coming with its run. And then Pie Valley getting off the pegs. 32-9 the third quarter. At around the final turn, it's Nathan's Dreamer quickening now from Arrivederci. They were followed by trying to get through was Pie Valley. It's coming home into the inside in the naughty corner. Nathan's Dreamer led in the naughty corner, trying to get through. It's a metre away. Nathan's Dreamer's hanging on. Nathan's Dreamer goes all the way. Nathan's Dreamer beat in the naughty corner. Getting through to third was What's the Goss on the inside. And then came Pie Valley with Arrivederci, Syntax Error. Then Billy Sophia looked a chance up to the home turn. And then Kai Valley Joyride and Munro Kai. 29-4 the dash home, mile rate of 26.6. Number
1: 7180 wins. My name's Eden Paul Nilbert. Fill the placings 8617. Warrnambool Greyhounds race 7. Wentworth Park race 6, only a minute before start time. 1-4 win grade 5. Coin Keeping from the inside, heavily backed. $5 firms into 280. A last start Richmond winner by a tick over 8 lengths in 29.80 from a middle draw. Back to Wentworth Park now. A couple of fourth placings here in recent times. You go back 4 starts. Was a winner over Zipping Reaper from box number 2 when leading all the way. Box number 1 should be right on speed from the get-go. Stay Amazing has got a lot of ability. 185 getting out to $2.80. Ran 29.52 from this draw on debut back in early September. Not the best of luck in recent starts. Really was charging through the line late on Saturday night behind Can't Wait. If she has any luck from box rise, she'll be hard to beat. And Zipping Reaper, also a promising type, winning 3 of his first 5 and a 29.81 winner from this draw last week. So plenty of depth in this 1-4. Russell Veach has gone the way of the 4 to beat 3-8-1.
2: It's very strong. Stay Amazing showed how gifted she was on debut, running 29.5. And that was 3 days after the track was harrowed. Since then, in 3 runs, she's absolutely nil luck. Will she get that luck from that poor draw tonight? If Queen Caramel just gives her a bit of room to move, she can be there early. So runners are moving over. Very good backing for Urban Biscuit late in the piece here. Number 8, $11 to $7 now. Urban Biscuit, the medium, a very good support for Joe McFadden. Michael Phillips has the honours of placing that greyhound in. Stay Amazing. Will she get luck tonight? She's 292nd favourite now behind Coin Keeping. The brother to Pound Keeping for Todd Barnes. And Courtney Barnes has placed that greyhound in. So they're all in. GBOTA staff appreciation. 1-4 win, fifth grade. Race number 6 tonight. Starter heads over and places the light on. So 11s to 7s. Urban Biscuit's been really well backed here. 290 about Coin Keeping. They're set. And racing, Stay Amazing back second last early. Coin Keeping begin fast and Volatile Venom's up there. Deep is Urban Biscuit. There followed behind him came Zipping Reaper, who advances into third spot. Followed behind him, Urban Biscuit, Beer Time. Rolling up, Stay Amazing. A breakaway then to Volatile Venom and Queen Caramel down the back, and Coin Keeping the leader. Zipping Reaper applying the pressure now. Urban Biscuit's running on strongly. So too, Stay Amazing on the home corner. The Biscuit hit the lead. Urban Biscuit struck the front. Coin Keeping battles on. The Biscuit's in front. And I think he got home from Zipping Reaper, who's found again. It's a tight go. Coin Keeping third and fourth in a Stay Amazing right on their heels. And Chick Layton the piece. Followed by Volatile Venom. Then came Beer Time back towards the Tarquin Caramel. And the time is 30 seconds. Urban Biscuit.
1: That is awfully close on the line. The 8 out wide, or the 3, who looked the winner turning for home, and then came back to them, and then has kicked again on the line.

0: Favorite here, a former Kiwi. He's only had the two starts in Australia. Was fourth over the 5.15, two runs back behind Zipping Tesfaye. Not much went right last start behind Kiwi Evoca. Kiwi Evoca heads to Wentworth Park Saturday night to contest a city qualifier of the MDC. So she's stepping up in trip now, Para Emily. She did have good form in New Zealand. She was a winner at Addington four starts ago, defeating Del Getty. Now, that's a decent form reference because we've seen Del Getty run very quick time already at the Q since coming over to Australia. Apawa Emily at 2.25. Cheeky Chompers looking to get back to somewhere near his best form. He was third at this distance last time out. Dan Hibbert for race number six. He's with the three to beat 4, 7 and 8. Let's head on track.
1: Spears and Moraine Bluey, the outsiders. And Horner Spears, rather, fourth at the Meadows last start, and Moraine Bluey was fourth also at the Meadows behind Gold Class Cool. So the favourite, 2.25, Apawa Emily for Jason Sharp, and a slightly easing favourite.

And away, and beginning well out wide, there was Mapunga Spears is hard up on the inside trying to keep out Mapunga Sandy, but can't. Power Emily's been shoved out really deep on the track, trying to press forward, railing through Moraine Bluey. Broken Halos between runners, so's High Five Indy, and shuffle to the rear was Cheeky Chompers. Mapunga Sandy's the leader, and it's out by three or four. Trying to run on was Moraine Bluey. Right there also on her Spears. Power Emily's trying to make ground, but Mapunga Sandy is away. And Mapunga Sandy's going to lead all the way. Moraine Bluey second. Maybe a Power Emily got third on the post from Honest Beers, but it's really close. Broken Halo was next with Cheeky Chompers and High.

0: No luck for that favourite, who was caught wide, pushed wide, in fact, by the field. Penrith race number seven, nearly on start time here, 17.20 metres they run. Don Jacko has only had the one start, and that was a placing at Newcastle back on the 18th of September, and has given a strong chance to break through. Start number two, there's two-year-old colt by Captain Treacherous, 350. Getting out to 370 now, joint by the eight, which is one start, one win here, and that is Isaraya. Two-year-old filly by Stay Hungry. She won here on debut back in June, and she is $5 into 370 as well. Dancing with Pleasure has had some backing. It's now joined the 370 line as Don Jacko gets out to 420, and two start cheering at $6.950 about the 11 Mullum Sizzle. Penrith race seven. They'll be scoring up in a moment, just a little bit behind start time here for their seventh. Following this, back to Todd Gray for the third heat of the Adelaide Cup. That's race six at Angle Park. Texas Bandit in one of the more open heats, your favourite currently at $3.50. Let's head on track to Penrith with Fred.
1: Getting set. Don Jacko's been a drifter. Favourite is now number seven, Dancing with Pleasure, and Isaria's had support. Don Jacko raced by Tony LaCastro of Don Hugo and Don Hunter fame. And this is a two-year-old having only its second race start. So they're getting set. Moving forward. A little respite from the bug plague. Ready to go. Race seven, and the starter lets them go with a green light and start cheering. Got away well. Don Jacko off the arm okay, and then came Penny pinching and getting a flyer out wide. Mullum Sizzle from the back row. They were being followed behind those runners then as they work into the back by Isaria, who's nice and handy. Back on the inside next is Dancing with Pleasure. They were followed further back then by Comanche Bling and the last couple of horses as they go into the back. A mixed cruiser and our sweetheart. So 7.4 the lead time, and they make their way down the back straight where the leader was start cheering. There was no lead there for Don Jacko, and pressing on now around the outside, given rain, Mullum Sizzle, and it's going to sizzle to the top coming off the back straight. 29.6 was the quarter. Back on the inside next of all is Penny pinching, and Isaria gets a nice run. They were followed behind them by Dancing with Pleasure, who's managed to get away from the inner. Well back is Comanche Bling, and the last couple as they work down the stretch, a mixed cruiser back with our sweetheart. So it's Mullum Sizzle taking up the front, running in second spot on its back at the moment is start cheering. 29.7 the next split, 59.3 the half. Don Jacko doing it without cover on the outside as Isaria poised to pounce, and then came back on the inside Penny pinching. Further back then as they go into the back straight is Dancing with Pleasure, who's close enough if good enough, and the others are being headed well back in the field by mixed cruiser. Mullum Sizzle being joined on the outside by Don Jacko, and Don Jacko gets about a metre in front, but here's Isaria cutting loose, trying to get off the inside, start cheering. Three and four bikes wide, Dancing with Pleasure. 29.8 the quarter, where Don Jacko's been joined by Isaria, joining the pair as Dancing with Pleasure as they come towards the home corner. Behind them then as they straighten up from the run to the judges, start cheering, and our sweethearts made a stack of ground, but going to the lead was Dancing with Pleasure. Wanted to run about, veered right back towards the inside, but Hart straightens it up and it goes home to beat. Start cheering. Good run, Don Jacko, under the circumstances. And our sweetheart got fourth. They were followed then by Isaria. Behind them then came Penny pinching together with Mixed Cruiser, and the last pair, Comanche Bling and Mullum Sizzle.
2: Number seven, your winner there at Penrith, as the runners are now at the boxes here for race number six in the third heat of the 2026 Adelaide Cup. And this is an intriguing race, this. Number seven is your favourite here, Texas Bandit. I am so worried with the eight, Ritz of Tears, drawn next to it. Ritz of Tears in the match race series carved out some incredible splits, but it got very tired. Texas Bandit, if it's not on song early, it's going to find Ritz of Tears right in its lap. I like number two here, King Nangar. He hit the line very well last week when it came over here. First look at the track, and it should get a much better run in transit to the first turn. The one also concerns me a bit. She's a jumbo coming back from getting tied over 5.95. I think it's going to leave the rails run there for the two, and I think it can run a very good race if you want to go place heavy. In for second, obviously, seven, Texas Bandit dodges the eight, big chance, and the best of the rest, Rupees Rocket, has been here before, which can be a benefit. Open race this, two each way for me. King Nangar, so 2, 7, 4, my numbers.

0: So let's head to Tim Edwards for the call.
1: And at $4, Ritzer Tears kept safe. King Nangar at $4.40. So it's an open heat of the Adelaide Cup. And they're now coming forward. This is heat number three. 3:10 Texas Bandit. Third heat of the Adelaide Cup. Green lights on. Set to run now. Favourite in the black. They're ready. And racing, Texas Bandit, slow to move. King Nangar won the start, tackled by Adhana Snappy. King Nangar's going to rail underneath here, though, and hold the lead. Following him through was Crocodile Roll. Wider out was Adhana Snappy, going between runners. Texas Bandit's running on. Then Ritzer Tears, midfield Jalapeno Gem, Rupees Rocket. Last of all is She's a Jumbo, but all of a sudden, King Nangar, he went for it right here, right now, put up four lengths on them. He's charging into an Adelaide Cup final. King Nangar, 1/4. Crocodile Roll second. Texas Bandit third. Jalapeno Gem, Rupees Rocket the next pair. Then at Harness Snappy, She's a Jumbo, Ritzer Tears last in. The time is around 30:32. The WA visitor, King Nangar.
0: Big night for the WA Dogs here now. That's two heats of the Adelaide Cup, won by Western Australian runners. 2, 3, 7, 5 will be your numbers there. And we're off the mark. King Nangar gets the job done. That was a painless watch. A surprise leader.

0: she'll be winning again shortly. 1, 9, 3, and 4. Q2 race number 7. Warrnambool race number 8. And it's about 50 seconds off a start. We've got a field of 6 here for this grade 3 and 4. Contradiction is favourite for Ashley Terry. $4.40 into $3.30. Paul Maddock and Paul Monet are given chances as well. Numbers 2 and 3 are $3.60. $5 for the one. And then Croydon, who's had 2 runs back from a break and has found a bit of bother on both occasions, currently a $7 chance. Tips here from Dane Barry, 1, 4, 2, and 3, race 8, Warrnambool.
1: $9 to $5. 6 Croydon for Lisa Dalbridge's, 6 out to 7. An 8 bush big show for Damien Fleming's, 26 to 61. The outsider here for the 8th race of the night. The final leg of the quad, 2 punters need 4-2-8 to be alive in the quad. 4-2-8. Yeah, good luck if you're alive. Race 8, the Edwards Electrical final leg. A mix 3-4 running 4.50, and these runners are soon to move in. So Contradiction number 4, who's a son of Bernardo's, won 13 of 35 for Ash Terry's. $4 into 3.30. Favourite here wears blue. 3 Paul Monet, 6.50 into 3.40 has been the better back runner for Mark Delbridge. 2 Paul Maddox at 3.60, 1 Nova Rowan 5.50, 6 Croydon at 7. 8 Bush Big Shows as a clear outsider at 61. So your punters need the numbers 4.28 to be alive in the quad. Race 8, the final leg, they're all in. Competitive race, and the green light is switched on. It was on the roll for the final leg of the quaddy. Race 8, the ball, they're set and ready. And racing. There was very good pace out from Paul Monet at the start. She's going to get across and lead early on by length. Hunting through to second. Paul Maddock holds the inside. Going to third was Nova Rowan. Then came Contradiction through the middle. Deeper out was Croydon. 4 lengths to Bush Big Show to the corner. Paul Monet, the one to beat on the turn. 2 lengths clear. Getting up on the inside. Paul Maddock starting to lift. And then came Contradiction. Paul Monet in front. Contradiction's flying. But Paul Monet, a half length Contradiction. Third's close. Paul Maddock and Croydon flashing home late. Nova Rowan and back at the end tailed off Bush Big Show. 25-13 is a nice run to Paul Monet, the winner for Mark Dalbridge. She hangs on.
0: 3-4. 6 has got a lunge in on the outside. Maybe grabs third in front of 2 to be confirmed. Paul Monet wins though, and 3.50, 2.30. Mark Dalbridge takes out the 8.

0: race number 8. They'll be scoring up in a moment for this maiden trot, and favourite is Snowin' out in the 8, $2.80 to $3.90. Now out to $4 and joined by 4, Naki Intellectual, and also the 2. This market has moved around a lot, but Naki Intellectual resuming $16 number 4 into $3.60, heavily back late as they score up for race number 8 at Ballarat. Here's Dan.
1: Snowin's at $4.20, for Naki Intellectual at $4 as well. So not a lot between the three. So an open race, this 8th event, 17.10. Galloping out wide is Golbahar. The first starter's made a mistake and will miss it. And they're racing. And beginning pretty quickly out wide on the track was Great Horizon. Lazama got out well, looked like he might even lead, but it's broken up. So Lazama's in a gallop, also breaking Henry's horse. No Repentance is going to lead into the first turn. It's nicely clear of L. Combs, who dropped in behind it. It's second L. Combs, and third the outside is Great Horizon into that bend in fourth spot. Naki Intellectual's three back along the pegs, and then came A Song of the Heart. It gets a decent run through. It's fifth on the outside, and then came Snowin'. 10 metres away, Henry's horse, who made the early mistake, so too did Golbahar, and likewise Lazama. First quarter in 32.4. 7.2 for the lead time, and No Repentance leads. It's 6 metres in front with a lap to go. Second is L. Combs, and third is Great Horizon. Next, the inside is Naki Intellectual. Then came A Song of the Heart. It's tracked up by Snowin'. Then came Golbahar from Henry's horse, and last the outside, Lazama. 900 left to travel. No Repentance leads with Emmett Brosnan. It's 5 metres in front. L. Combs with a good trip in behind at second. 33.3 for the second quarter. Up on the outside, Great Horizon sits without cover. Fourth is Song of the Heart. Then came Naki Intellectual. Getting going three wide is Snowin'. Lazama trying to track it forward. And then Golbahar, and last the inside, Henry's horse. About 600 metres to go along the back straight. No Repentance about 4 metres in front. Of in second position out wide is Snowin'. The inside is L. Combs, and in between runners is Great Horizon. Then came A Song of the Heart coming out three deep and galloping on the inside, Naki Intellectual. Third quarter was 31.2. Snowin' moved up now to poke its nose in front of No Repentance. To the outside, A Song of the Heart is starting to work home. It's Snowin', No Repentance kicking back, and then A Song of the Heart. No Repentance fights back, regains the lead from Snowin', then A Song of the Heart. Fighting hard is No Repentance. It's a meter in front. Snowin' tries to have another crack, but No Repentance has just beaten Snowin'. 8 metres away, third, A Song of the Heart, a good debut. 10 away, L. Combs. Not a bad effort from Golbahar. And then came Great Horizon, further back to Henry's horse, a gap to Naki Intellectual and Liz.

0: Dharma, final quarter, 28-1. Mile rate.
1: So the two wins, two beats the eight at Ballarat. We'll have those dividends up shortly. But the two wins, No Repentance, $6.40 and $1.40. No One back in second. I think it's the four back in third to be confirmed in a moment here. Ballarat race number eight. Emmett Brosnan, the winning driver. Hobart race seven. And second heat of the St. Ledger coming up, $1.70. Helmsley, last start winner. That was from an inside draw. In fact, the middle draw last week, rather. 25 and 88 had box five. It goes

0: From the blue, green light is on, 461 the trip. We're ready, and away they go. Helmsy began beautifully in the centre of the line. Going fast on the inside, Crazy Smart. Helmsy, though, takes the lead. Crazy Smart second. Feldham gets to third. Out wider comes King Gando. Then Indy Alex from Longhorn. Goodnight Jazz. Manila Panda back at the tail, but out wide. Up to the home turn. The favourite shot, three in front. Helmsy as they turn top of the home straight. In second place, Crazy Smart trying hard. Down the outside comes King Gando, but it's going to be an easy win for Helmsy. Helmsy, King Gando. I think Crazy Smart just held third. From Longhorn in a photo with Manila Panda running on well. Then we had Feltham from Goodnight Jasper and Indy Alex back at the tail. The run 25.57.
1: 4-6 and the one should be in third. 25.57. Helmsley 161.10 wins. King Gando, Crazy Smart 4-6-1. Second heat of the St. Ledger to Helmsley in quick time as well. 25.57. That's about a half length quicker than King House went in the previous. So that's set to be a really good final of that St. Ledger next week. Sandown race number 7 heading down to the boxes now for the 7th at Sandown tonight. Just checking back at Ballarat, it was 2.8 and 9. 9 was third, a Song of the Heart. 2.8, 9 and 3 confirmed. I might have said the 4. Apologies there. 2.8, 9 and 3, Ballarat race number 8. Sandown race 7. They are behind the boxes. And Moraine Damien's favourite. And Moraine Damien is $4 into $2.70 from the 1. Ivory Inze, 3.30 out to 4. 24.80 Nosy Bluey. One More Dram. And Poor Caddy has had some backing. 15s into 10s, 8.50. Big Player given a hope as well. Tough sort of a race here. All 6 right in the betting. 4.1 and 8 for Dan Hibbert. Race 7 Sandown.
2: At 2.70, vacant draw on its outside with the scratching of the 2. And it was a winner here last start, 29.98. One at Shepparton from the same draw, 25.72. He's won 7 races, and 3 of those 7 have been from the red. So he gets the draw he likes, and he's the favourite. 4.20 for Ivory Inzai, winner at the Meadows at a massive price, 4 starts back. Has been a fair way off them in its last few runs, but comes back here to Sandown for its 12th career start. Won 1 from those 11 starts to date. Nosy Blue was placed twice here before running 7th last time out. It's at $5. $6, One More Dram. Was pretty good at Shep at Form Frank with Georgie Sunshine winning last Friday night. $8.50 for Poor Caddy up 3rd at Sandown 2 runs ago. And Big Player's drifted right out to $10 now, but it won at Hillsville last time out. Green light. 3rd leg of the quaddy. Set to run. And away, there was speed from Paul Caddy and also from Nosy Bluey going forward and pushing through. Moraine Damien is going to try and keep them all wide, and it does. Moraine Damien leads on the outside. One More Dram, nice and handy. Nosy Bluey's right up behind them, and then came Ivory Inzai and Paul Caddy. Big Player was last, but there's only a 4-length first to last. You can throw a handkerchief over them. Moraine Damien still in front, though. Coming through was One More Dram, but it's Moraine Damien. One More Dram's going to dive. One More Dram. One More Dram beat Moraine Damien, and third in, I think, Nosy Bluey. Fourth was close. Poor Caddier maybe just ahead of Big Player and Ivory Inside, but there was only 3 lengths first to last, 30 and 43 the time.
3: What a good go there at Sandown. 8.1 and 6 should be your numbers there. 8.1.6. Well, it's the penultimate heat of the 2026 Adelaide Cup, and of all the heats and all the races, this is the one I struggled with the most. Look, I can find a reason for both these favourites to get beat, much like the last heat. Them being drawn next to each other could be their undoings. Victor Crabb jumps well, has one of the best musters you'll see in South Australian Greyhounds. That's his main weapon. Can he use it with Flying Ducati kind of carting over and leaning in on him a bit to the first turn, and can Flying Ducati cross Victor Crabb? I don't know. That's why I've done a little Toddy 2 play here with number 2, Jazzy Hope. Is it the best dog in the race? No. Is it the best drawn or mapped? Yes for mine. The one here holds the key. Time to fire first up from a long spell. Did a stewards trial over 3.42 where it wouldn't have even got warm. It's more of a middle distance dog. I believe we beat it out, and you won't see a better railer in South Australia than the 2. And the 8 dog was a massive run last week, double helix. Very brave. Got kept 2 or 3 wide the whole race. Forget the time. It's better than that. I can see a little bit of a bottleneck going to the first term and a dog getting the fly here. I think it could be the 2 or the 8. I can't split them. I'm having something on both. And then in for third will be number 7, Flying Ducati. And Victor Krev, I don't like leaving it out, but it's just one of those heats for mine. So my numbers here are 2, 8, and 7. Going for a little bit of value here.

0: Yeah, let's see if I'm right, and let's see what Tim Edwards thinks as we cross to him for the call.
1: It's time to fire number one, $7 as well. So Victor Krev, just favourite for Lauren Harris, trying to make his way into the Adelaide Cup final. Flying Ducati at 280. So all the big guns, they're all there at this stage for next week's final with still two heats to come. This one and one more. So the big night here next Friday night, Adelaide Cup night, always a big night. And this is race number seven, second last heat. So we have equal favourites, Flying Ducati, number seven, and number six, Victor Krev. They're both at 260, so they're moving up. Time to fire at 850. There's a long price move for Jazzy Hope here. 14's into 750 for Richard Pearce. She's a mad railer, Jazzy Hope. We saw her charge home to victory last week. And we're about to box them up here. Race seven. Moving in. Moving up. Victor Krev and Flying Ducati. They're both at 260. They're drawn alongside each other. Just about ready. Green lights on. We're ready. Equal favourites here. Set to run. Ready. Racing, Victor Krev slowly away, so was Flying Ducati. Now the leader early is Time to Fire. Poor Phelps tried to get underneath of it. Coming up out four wide, Victor Krev. He's charging, he copped a check though. Race right on, Time to Fire led by two to Ginny's run second. Victor Krev's coming again. Then came Double Helix, further back, Wonder I Do. Flying Ducati's trying to wind up, but he got into trouble. Then Jazzy Hope and Poor Phelps. Leader is Time to Fire. It just keeps on kicking. Charging home, Ginny's run late. Is Wonder I Do, but Time to Fire. Time to Fire from Wonder I Do. Ginny's run, Flying Ducati and Double Helix. Poor Phelps, Jazzy Hope and Victor Krev. Oh boy, how many checks did he get in the run? Time 30 and 67.
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0: Bit of a boil over there in Heat 4 of the Cup. 1, 4, 5, 8. Cameron Butcher's got another runner in the Cup final. He's such a veteran trainer of the game, absolute gentleman of the game. And friendless in the betting at the $10 fix. Time to Fire, first up for over 6 months on the racetrack. Gets the cash from number 4, Wonder I Do. Watch out for when it drops back to a grade 5. Ginny's Run, Any Old Odds, gets in for third. And number 8, Double Helix, in for the first 4. So 1, 4, 5, 8. The favourites, no luck there in running at all. Bit of a boil over, as I said. Now, we'll head to race 8 at the Q2 Parklands. We're less than a minute out there, and we got a short price favourite there in number 8 at $2.80. It hasn't met with too much support yet, but it is the on-top selection for Johnny Brush at Bentley Christoph, $2.70 at the moment. Let's cross to John and see if he can get the cash of the 8.
3: $101. So they're at the boxes for race number 8 here at the queue tonight. Good race coming up here. Bentley Christoph. Only concern, will it get across from box 8? $2.90. Mowat Magic, she's dropping back to 5th grade company here at the 5.20. She said the 9 goes here at 5.20. Yet to win, but 3 placings. Ran 3rd. In the feature race here last Saturday night behind Ideas Girl, only beaten 2 lengths. Atomic Prince, the Townsville Cup winner for Peter O'Reilly at $6. Hopes Jackie firms to $5.50. Penny Colito at $8.50. Are the runners in the market. This is our penultimate tonight. Race 8 as the green light is turned on. Favourite in the 8, Bentley Christoph. They're ready. Racing, Bentley Christoph near last away. Mowat Magic has always pinged the leads. Poor Kenneth down the outside. Penny Colito or going wide. Atomic Prince, a faller critical moment. And check there as well was Hopes Jackie running into the back. And the leader was Penny Colito. Bentley Christoph out wide. Rallying through was Mowat Magic again. A break in the field of Hopes Jackie. Misty Rico, Atomic Prince before the corner. Mowat Magic, Penny Colito, Bentley Christoph. Here's a three-way go. Close between Mowat Magic and Bentley Christoph. Penny Colito ahead away third, followed by Misty Rico, Hopes Jackie, then Poor Kenneth, Atomic Prince, and critical moment in around 30-40 photo finish. The inside Mowat Magic, the outside Bentley Christoph. Here we go. 8, Bentley Christoph is the winner. 8-4-7-5. 8-4.
2: So 8, Bentley Christoph out wide arrives in time to nab Moet Magic with a 7 back in third. 8-4-7-5 in fourth and around 30 and 40 in a mixing affair. Bentley Christoph stays wide, stays clear of trouble, and wins in 30 and 39. 8-4-7 Q2 Parklands race number 8. One to come from there. Penrith race number 8 about to score up. Second last on the program, $17.20.95. Bronski Royal from the inside, just out from 190. The best of you, Grey Cadillac, has had backing tonight. Grey Cadillac, $12 into 550. The old boy, he's as tough as old boots. Fred Hastings, 1, 5, 6, and 7. Race 8, Penrith.
3: Yeah, Grey Cadillac went around at Goulburn on Monday following his sixth here last week and ran fourth at Goulburn. He just keeps on keeping on. Draws badly tonight, but he's had backing. They're off. Away well was Choo Choo Train. It's going to go in search of the lead, although the favourite Bronski Royal was pushing through hard underneath it, and they're going hard into that first turn. Just in behind them was King Corey, and they were being followed by the best of you, who's going to lob 1-1, and there's Grey Cadillac three wide. He's going to have to rein him up to get him around to the death. They were followed then by Racing Writer. Further back in the field then, as they make the run down the back of the track, then we've got just in behind those runners, Caribbean Runner. Well back on the inside as Rocket On with He's a Lister. In that pattern, they work their way off the back straight now, and Grey Cadillac starts to eyeball this favourite Bronski Royal. 29-2 first quarter. It's Bronski Royal ahead in front of Grey Cadillac, parked second. Third locked away on the inside was King Corey, and they were followed further afield then on the outside, enjoying the run of the race there by Choo Choo Train, a one-time lead contestant. It's now sitting in the 1-1. In behind them is Racing Rider in the best of you. Further back then, third last, Rocket On, followed by Caribbean Runner, and He's a Lister sees them all. 29-7 the next quarter, 58-9 the half, and as they work towards the 600 metre pole, the leader is Bronski Royal over Grey Cadillac, enjoying a nice economical run. Behind them, King Corey. They were followed then by Racing Writer, trying to spear around the outside. Then was the best of you, dropping right out of it. There is Choo Choo Train, and the others are headed by Rocket On. He stacks them up here on Bronski Royal, third quarter. It was 28-9. It led the way from Grey Cadillac, who's trying to hang tough on the outside, waiting on the run on the inside as King Corey, Rocket On, trying to stay on as the best of you, and right to the outside as Caribbean Runner, as heads were turned for home, and the leader is Bronski Royal, tries to sneak away here. On the outside, getting out late to close is King Corey. Grey Cadillac whacks away again, but the favourite a bit too good, Bronski Royal. Bronski Royal will beat King Corey. Grey Cadillac, another placing after breezing. Geez, a tough old customer. They were followed behind them then by, further back to finish, Rocket On, together with Racing Writer. Well back the best of you, He's a Lister, Caribbean Runner, and tailed off Choo Choo Train.
2: 1-7-6, Bronski Royal wins. Josh Gallagher, 2-10-1-10. Softened up a bit by Grey Cadillac early, but gives a good kick to win. King Corey had the soft trail in behind.

0: good, running 29.70.70. Didn't want it a metre further because Filthy Gorgeous was a huge run in defeat. That greyhound didn't have a great deal of luck at Richmond last night. Comes to a tougher race naturally now and has been easy in betting 185, getting out to $3.50. Do the Stompers, the last start winner, had box seven, worked across, got to the front, ran pretty good time. Wide draw again. Wildfire Panthers got the ability, $5. My Little Shark, a dollar keeping chances, likewise tough by choice. And what is quite an open race, 2, 1, 6, and 5 from Russell for the 8th at Wentworth Park.
1: Bath, though, he's me bowler. He's got grass all over his white strides, and he's off for a tumble dry. 230, 180 out to 310. $7 to 5.50, Wildfire Panda. $8 to 5 for Do the Stomp for Arthur Langman. Runners at the back of the boxes coming up next Thursday night. The Masters Meteor Heats. The grand old campaigners on the stage next Thursday night. Next Friday night, the semi-finals of the Million Dollar Chase. And on Saturday night, we celebrate Wentworth Park here with the race quarters evening. As greyhounds are just about set, the Youngstar Classic heats there on that Saturday next week. Almost ready, drifting favourite number 2, He's Me Bowler. He's out to 3.5 as the lure rolls. They're set, they're ready. And away, and My Little Shark began brilliantly. He's Me Bowler's punching through on the inside. He takes up the running. Dollar Keeping runs quickly into second spot. Third is Do the Stomp now. Outside of Hello Hello. Tough by Choice drifting back. Then Wildfire Panda. My Little Shark getting right out of its ground now. Zipping for Lazzo. Goes past it. He's Me Bowler led off the back from Dollar Keeping. He won't go away. Do the Stomp's running home. And then Hello Hello on the home corner. He's Me Bowler's in front from Dollar Keeping. He's Me Bowler just in front. He's Me Bowler. 2 from 2. Beats Dollar Keeping and Hello Hello again out of the ground into a placing. Followed by Do the Stomp in 4. And behind him came Wildfire Panda. Zipping for Lazzo made up late ground. A long way back was My Little Shark. And the time is 29.9.
0: 2-6 and the roughy at around 100 to 1 should get third to 4. 2-6, 4 and 8. Here's my bowler wins for Mark at 4.70, 1.60. The approx return makes it 2 from 2. Should continue to improve with racing. Has gone good time again. Plenty of early speed. Should get stronger with that natural improvement. Hobart race number 8, grade 5 over the 4.61. Good luck, babe. 220, 180 now, 165. A dominant favourite here for the 8th. 550 about 4. Angry Mac. Rosie's returned the 3 at $6. $8 for the 1, 950 about the 6. Leicester Road. Matt Robertson keen on the fave. Good luck, babe. Has plenty of early speed. And that looks one of the main players here for the 8th at Hobart. Let's head on track.
2: Yeah, rightio, Liam. And it was a pretty good effort the other day. He actually ran second on Tuesday behind Little Dan. Its run was quite good. Only beaten 2.5 lengths. Little Dan went some very fast time on that occasion, 25.77. That was, it went 25.94 itself. So it was a good run. Runs up to that. It's going to be hard to beat for sure and certain. Good luck, babe. It's $1.65 now in from 2.20. That's been very well.

0: well supported. Number four, Welling Commission as well. That's Angry Mac for Katrina Gregory, who was a good second the other day behind Ariella's Girl. It's been $8 into $5. Rosie's Return's gone the other way, the $3.420 out to $7. And Leicester Road has been $5 now out to $9 with support continuing for Good Luck Babe. Good Luck Babe, heavily backed, $2.20. 251 staged in a 180 into 165. Runs a favourite. We've got the four, Angry Mac at $5. In from $8, so it's been supported. $7 for Rosie's Return. And Leicester Road at $9. And the red, Blackbrush Bill, capable on his day. He's at $10 out from $5.50. Being boxed away now. $4.61 is the trip. Green light is on. Favourite out in the pink. Good Luck Babe. Lure on its way. Favourite in the pink. We are ready. And away. Good Luck Babe again. Pretty well. Muster's speed high on the track. Fast away. Angry Mac leads. And Good Luck Babe gets up to second. In between them, though, Leicester Road. Then followed by Rosie's Return. Black Brush Bill. Then followed by Dip the Donut. Second last. Can You Do It? And last of all, Lacey Longstrider. But Good Luck Babe took over and shot away. Up to the home turn. In second position, Rosie's Return trying hard. Now after it. In front, Good Luck Babe has a kick. The outside, Rosie's Return coming in. Rosie's Return gets up. Rosie's Return beats Good Luck Babe. Then followed home by Dip the Donut from Blackbrush Bill. Then we had Can You Do It on the inside, Angry Mac, Leicester Road and Lacey Longstrider. Rosie Return too strong late, went 26.06, splits a 5 even and 11.08. Took the lead, Good Luck Babe, and was gunned down by Rosie's Return in the home straight.
1: Yeah, Rosie's Return, too strong, $5.62. Anthony Bullock, another winner. Good Luck Babe had a chance and Dip the Donut just into third in front of the 1.3871 Hobart Race 8. $25.99 confirmed gallop to Race 8 tonight. Onto the track they come, Sandown Race 8. A really good middle distance event here. Just a field of five, but boy, chock full of class. And the three main players in betting, especially Electrify, who's back from the match race series at Angle Park. He was a really strong winner of his match race. He went 13-11. That's an outstanding gallop. That was good enough for fourth over there last Thursday night. We know he's shown plenty of ability over the staying trips. It's actually his first look at the 5.95 here at Sandown. He placed in the Group 1 Sandown Cup back in May. Small field will assist. He's $4 into $2.80. Espra was second here last week behind Whiskey Whiskers. 2.80 just out to 2.90. Bit surprised Whiskey Whiskers is on the third line. There was no fluke about that win last week. He showed speed. He stayed wide. Again, he gets a vacancy to the outside. We know Electrify is not a brilliant beginner in the six, so I think he'll get a bit of room early. If he can just find his spot out in the middle of the track, he'll just keep going through the gears. I thought he'd be awfully hard to beat again. Dan Hibbert's also keen on the four, and given the wet conditions as well, I don't think being two or three off the fence is going to be a negative here tonight. Sandown Race 8, they'll move forward in a moment. Here's Dan.
2: The inside draw, so she's the second elect. 3.30 for Whiskey Whiskers. He was breathtaking last week, 33.96. And he just used box 8 perfectly, sat wide, but it didn't matter. He still ran time. Might find it a bit harder to run time tonight, but he is the second elect in the market. And we've just had the boxes have opened. Tall Major was in the box and ran about 5 metres down the track, turned around, and he was called by his handler, and they picked him up. So I don't know what happened then. He'll obviously have to be vetted, I would assume. So he's going back behind the boxes. It was a little bit strange that I looked up and with the live feed here and saw the boxes open, and I thought, what's going on? But there was one dog in there, which was Tall Major. They have picked him up. He only went 10 metres outside the boxes. He obviously didn't hear the lure or anything, so he didn't take off. But he'll obviously be vetted. And I suspect we're going to have a bit of a delay here. So we're just in a holding pattern here for the moment for race number 8. The vet's over there just having a quick look at him. Shouldn't have any issues with him. But, rather strange situation there.
1: Okay, so with that delay at Sandown, they'll head over to Sky 2. You don't see that every day. Just looked up and saw a greyhound standing 10 metres in front of the boxes, minding his own business. So just with that delay, they'll need to run the eye over Tall Major at least. So a slight delay before Sandown. They'll head over to Sky 2. Ballarat race number 9. They'll be moving up in a moment over the 2,200 metres here for Ballarat 9, which is their second last. It's an NR up to 49. Dreams Forever from the inside, 175 into 155. That is favoured on screen there, just undergoing some...

0: Arrival, Field of Six. Favourite in one, Dreams Forever. The Woodlands stud, Mare's Pace. And it's the second last on the card. The green light is on. And they're racing. Now away very quickly to lead, pretty much unchallenged, is Bella Louise. And Bella Louise in the new stable shoots away and leads clearly from the favourite, Dreams Forever, who's second at the post the first time. Midnight Mojo is third. And then Rock Poster. Next is Major Drama, and drifting back last is Brave Art. They single out going into the first turn, and it's Bella Louise on top. Bella Louise leads from the favourite, Dreams Forever. And then in third position is Midnight Mojo, about 8 metres away. Fourth is Rock Poster. Then Major Drama, and Brave Art is the last of the six as they make their way along the back straight. Inside of the 1,600 metres they head now, and Bella Louise leads the way. Bella Louise with a lead time of 46.2. Sitting in behind it is the favourite, Dreams Forever, as they hold this single line formation. Third is Midnight Mojo, Rock Poster fourth, then Major Drama and Brave Art. Heading off the back, 1,400 left to travel. And it's Bella Louise, about 5 metres clear. Dreams Forever getting the good sit behind it. Now a move as Major Drama came out off the peg, so it's starting to slide up a little bit closer, and Brave Art is going to track it. Around the turn, 1,200 to go. 32.5 first quarter, and the leader, Bella Louise. Now, in second, Dreams Forever was able to come away from the pegs before Major Drama had closed the gap. So the favourite set the leader's wheel with a lap to go. Then came Midnight Mojo on the inside of Major Drama, Brave Art on the outside of Rock Poster. 900 metres to go as they head out of the straight. And on top is Bella Louise, with Ever Justice going for a double. It leads 3 metres. Second is Dreams Forever, the two-year-old filly, as without cover heading into the back. 29.4, they've quickened appreciably for that second quarter. Midnight Mojo is third. Then in fourth spot, Major Drama from Rock Poster. Last on the outside is Brave Art. Inside the 600, heading down the back, Bella Louise, the leader from Dreams Forever. Margin about 2 metres. Tucked away is Midnight Mojo third, and then came on the outside Major Drama fourth, and Brave Art at the tail with Rock Poster the inside. Off the back straight in 28.4 for the third quarter. Bella Louise in front. This favourite's under pressure. Dreams Forever. It dropped back a couple of metres and into the straight. Midnight Mojo gets out. Dreams Forever gives ground. Then came Major Drama, Rock Poster to the inside. Bella Louise in front. Major Drama getting home. Rock Poster, Midnight Mojo. It's Bella Louise right off the track. Major Drama, but Bella Louise is clear, and Bella Louise wins it. Bella Louise first has won it from out wide, Major Drama, and third, Rock Poster. Then close up for fourth, or not far away at least, Midnight Mojo, Dreams Forever, back with Brave Art, the last two in. 28-1 the final quarter. The mile rate was 2:04.
1: The runners are at the boxes here for the last heat of the cup. Simple one, this one, Mapunga Envy. If it can repeat what it did last start when it was here at Angle Park, it should be getting the chocolates here. It's one of my best bets of the night. Opened up black figures, now into odds on. In for second, Iconic Jet. Handy in the match race series. Needs to work on that first split. And the best roughie here, number five, Big Diesel. Very unlucky last start when I believe it was going to win when it got blocked for a run. Can run a race at odds here for your multiple. So my numbers are 2, 4, and 5. Let's head to Tim Edwards and find out who's going to win the last heat of the cup.
2: And now placing away. So Mapunga Envy's been well tried. He's won 8 races from 20. He's the firming favourite here for the last heat of the Tab Adelaide Cup. The big final here next week. We'll have the box draw shortly. Race 8 set to run. Lights on. So here we go. The last heat set here. Ready. Racing. Mapunga Envy began well. Missing it badly was Victor Wally. So Mapunga Envy's booting up, but there's more speed out wide. Destroying. Destroying gets down. Favourite gets to third. Destroying led by three to Sinaloa Bandit. Now the favourite, Mapunga Envy, goes to third. 3 lengths away to Iconic Jet. 5 lengths to the others. Messina Miss. Parabol Rico and Big Diesel. And then came Victor Wally. Up front still destroying. The favourite's coming. Mapunga Envy. He's coming strongly now. He's got them. Mapunga Envy. Envy over the top, massive win. Photo the Miners, Sinaloa Bandit are also destroying. Wider out, Big Diesel, Messina Miss, Parabol Rico and Victor Wally missed it hopelessly. It was last in. Favourite wins, 30 and 31, Mapunga Envy.
1: That was a relatively hard watch if you took the shorts. Drew away in the last 50 metres. Mapunga Envy can jump much better than that, but that's how you want to see the good thing of the night win. So Mapunga Envy is into the final and keep Wrongly Accused a little bit honest no matter what it draws. In for second, number 8, Sonola Bandit gets up in the last drive for the silver medal over Destroying. Keep a little black book there for Destroying. That was its first 500 metre run in a good while and it went 5:40 into the post. It'll be much better for the run. So 2, 8, 6 and 4. Mapunga Envy for favourite punters gets the cash and starts at $1.65. Fixed. Now, we head to the next race here at Q9 as we wait to see what the box draw will be for the Adelaide Cup. But Q9, they're about 20 seconds away from start time. We'll head to Johnny Brash where his numbers are 8, 5, 7 and 4.
3: Q2. 520 metres, the journey of race number 9, the last, the Garrard's Horse and Hound Masters. And the favourite, now number 7 and 8, Imperial Audrey, equal favourite with Simulate, who tightens in. Simulate 4:40 into 3:30. Imperial Audrey 3:40. Got into 2:50. Back to 3:30. Sweet Ladette 4:40. Federal Emerand at $8. Obliging Bill at 10. Christmas Day at 13. Five Birdies at 18. And Memories of Rose at $41. So Simulate now into favourite 3:20. Imperial Audrey 3:50. Starting signal given for the last starting signal. We're back here on Q1 Lakeside tomorrow in the Twilight Zone as the green light is on. Set for the last. Favourite 3:30, Simulate. Tab Trade, they're ready. Racing fast away was Memories of Rose. Down the outside was Sweet Lynette. Federal Emeran punching up Christmas Day, followed by Obliging Bill or Going Wide. Five Birdies wipes out Simulate and Imperial Audrey towards the rear. Running into the back, the leader Memories of Rose by a length out wide was Sweet Lynette. Christmas Day trying to push through. There was Federal Emeran along the rail. Imperial Audrey runs on and so does Obliging Bill. Memories of Rose in front, tackled by Sweet Lynette. Going through the centre, Imperial Audrey. Imperial Audrey. A big win. Imperial Audrey beat Sweet Lynette. Memories of Rose followed by Federal Emeran, then Obliging Bill. Memories of Rose, Simulate and Five Birdies in around 30 and 30. That was back near...
4: Imperial Audrey, a massive win to the last at Q2. $4.81.50. Sweet Lynette, Memories of Rose. She looked to have a chance as a short prize favourite last week. She had to do it the tough way tonight from a wide draw. Gets home. Sweet Lynette, Memories of Rose, fill the placings. 8:42. Thanks to John Brash and the team from the queue this evening. Warrnambool race number 10. Heading down to the boxes over the 390 here. Paul Drogo, $2 is the favourite from box number 3. Poor Alessandra, 380 out to 460. 650 numbers 2, 4 and 5. Late scratching here of the 6. Paul Drogo, $1.95 is the on top of Dane Barry, race 10 at Warrnambool.
5: Greyhounds arriving down at the start here, race 10, the Madco Hire, 5th grade running 390. Scratch the 7 and the 10, also the 6, so late scratching at Kenling was the 6, Aston Murrialta, 2:12 p.m. due to illness, so the 6, 7 and 10 all scratchings. At the reserve 9 gains a run, Freddie Deeds for Vicky Anders, and he jumps from box 7. The favourite here for race 10 is the 3, Paul Drogo, for Samantha Grenfell, a son of plaintiff, was a smart Warrigal winner 4 starts ago. He's 4:20 into $2, a decent go for him. He runs the clear 5-1. Poor Alessandra, Luke Harris, 3.80 out to 4.60. 5 White Nile for Jordan McQuillan, a former New Zealander's had one run in Oz to date. 16 to 5.50. 4 Aston Alarm for Catherine Roberts is 5.50 out to 7. 2 Clavicle Stephen Tab, 5.50 out to 8. 8 Spot the Angel, also a former New Zealander. For Simone Fisher, he's 18 to 23 in the reserve 9. Freddie Deeds, Vicky Anders, the outsider at 81. Getting set. 10th on the card here. This is the Matt Cohire. 5th grade running 390. Clear favourite is the 3, Paul Drogo. Where's the white jacket? The favourite into 195. Green light on. The rolls to the start for the 10th at Warrnambool. We're set and ready. And racing. Port Drogo was away fast to centre. Better pace coming though on the inside from Poor Alessandra and Clavicle, and Spot the Angel trying to cross, but Poor Alessandra got through, led by two lengths to Clavicle. Going to third, White Nile. Deeper out, Spot the Angel. Then came Poor Drogo, Freddie D's last Aston Alarm leader, Poor Alessandra. Getting up on the inside, Clavicle, but Poor Alessandra. Poor Alessandra all the way, length and a quarter, Clavicle. Third, White Nile. Fourth was Poor Drogo. Then Spot the Angel, Freddie Deeds, and Aston Alarm running 22.26.
4: Poor Alessandra. Luke Harris, $4.92, leads all the way. Drifted a bit wide, turning for home, but wins from Clavicle, White Nile, 1, 2, and 5. 22.25, race 10, Warrnambool. Next for coverage on Sky 1 is the Knight from Wentworth Park. 1-4 win, grade 5. Winsome Jumbo looking for the hat-trick of victories after a couple of nice wins at Richmond in recent starts. Down to a 29.66 last time out from box 5. Does have a 29.67 performance here. $1.70 about the 3. $4.80 number 8, Zipper Day. $6.50 in. Voila. From the 2 is a $9 hope. And then 10 or better the rest, headed by Zipping Oshawa, which is the 6. The one's also given some sort of a chance. Likewise, the 5. Russell Veitch has got 3 on top. He goes 3, 8, 4, and 6 the ninth at Wentworth Park.
6: Claim victory at Wentworth Park before she closed. Well, it's going to be pretty hard to break through on any of the nights now because the raw feature races. So this is the last hurrah, I guess, as far as trainers who haven't won here at Wentworth Park. I dare say they won't be winning at Wentworth Park over the course of the feature races. $1.60 for Winsome Jumbo. $5 for Zipper Day, the greyhound he beat at Richmond so well last start. The margin was quite lengthy. Yeah, 5 1/4 lengths. And it's better drawn tonight, Winsome Jumbo, than Zipper Day. But he can be a bit tardy out. But he has been simply brilliant his last two for Mini Fee. And he's certainly the class dog in the race. Clearly so. Probably 5 or 6 lengths faster than the others. The ones we haven't seen here are Zipper Day and Hallow Hilda. At the start, runners arriving at the boxes now. So 170 for Winsome Jumbo. 480 for Zipper Day. At the start now for race 9 for the dogs.com.au. The hub of greyhound racing in New South Wales. All the fields for our interstate venues as well. And all the stories, all on the dogs.com.au. So about to move over for the ninth. Favourite at $1.65 now, number 3, Winsome Jumbo. He beat the second favourite out of sight at Richmond last start by 5 1/4 lengths, and he's slightly better drawn than Zipper Day, who goes from 7 to box 8. Jumbo goes from 5 to 3. But he can be a little bit tardy away. About to move in. Race number 9, in fact, doing so now. And Cash and Coins goes up with Winsome Jumbo, the favourite. Hello Hilda's first look here at Excessive Wheels. Voila. Can it go back-to-back from Meredith Verhagen? Tough but fair. Zipping a Shawar and Zipper Day's first look here. Green light on. TheDogs.com.au, the hub of greyhound racing in New South Wales, bring you race number 9. They're set. And racing, and Voila begin nicely out wide. Zipper Day's got any amount of pace, will lead Zipping Oshawa. And just behind him, Winsome Jumbo ready to strike. Back on the rail is Voila, followed by Hello Hilda. Rounding up Cash and Coins, Excessive Wheels and Tough But Fair. Down the back is Zipping Oshawa. Has a break of three, but here comes the Jumbo. Two lengths away, Winsome Jumbo running home.

0: Stoutly, two lengths away to Voila and Zipperdate on the home corner. In front is Sivinga Shawa, pounding home. Jumbo all over the top. Winsome Jumbo made it three on the bounce and beat Sivinga Shawa, and Voila has run a cracking race again. Fourth a photo, perhaps Zipperdate from Excessive Wheels. And then came Cash and Coins, Tough But Fair, and Hello Hilda in front of it. The time is 29.92.
1: Winsome Jumbo, too strong for Menfin, 171.20. Zipping Oshawa, Voila back in third, 3.6 and 2, 29.92. Winsome Jumbo, Progressive Type, too good again. Penrith race number 9, and they'll score up in a moment for the last over the 17.20. Mighton Victory, two duck eggs to its name in its last two starts. In fact, two runs back from a break and down the track on each occasion, but expected to improve. $3.40, the 1 and 2 and the 4. All at $5 and the 7 at $5.50. Fred Hastings keen on 2. Janelle May. Fred, all the very best with the Roosters on Sunday night.
2: Good on you, Loom. Yeah, I'm very excited. Looking forward to it. Good program at Menengal, I should point out, on Saturday. Brandon Kreinborg, BK, will look after that program. Some really good horses in that free-for-all. Outstanding lineup, set to go, and there's one out the back that's taking no real competitive part in the start, and that was She's a True Bling. And spearing off the arm, Small Income is going to go to the lead in the early stages over the very heavily backed Adira Diva. Janelle May is going to settle third, was looking to try and get to the pegs, but booting through there to try and keep it out was Louth Park Schooner, so that keeps on the outside Janelle May in the breeze. Taking closer order then as they go into the back was Mighton Victory. Going off stride there was Janelle May, racing very ungainly, throwing the head about, and is now out there wide and is drifting back. It's a real charge, a real mixing affair down the back straight. In the meantime, Gary's Larry punches the pegs, and then Louth Park Schooner, and further back then, last of the main group of horses was Tora, tailed off is She's a True Bling. So as they work towards the turn into the straight, the leader here is Small Income, brings them into the lane leading the way. 30.7 the first quarter. Up on the outside now, Mighton Victory stares it down. Adira Diva popped off the inside, and against the pegs is Our Dispute. Then came back on the outside, Janelle May racing a little more tractably, covers up Gary's Larry, then Tora. Louth Park Schooner tailed off is She's a True Bling. That's the pattern as they work into the back straight. And yielding ground there in a hurry was Adira Diva, was well found in the market and is dropping out of it. And as they work their way down the back straight, the leader here is still Small Income. In second spot on the outside, trying to stay on his Might and Victory. They were followed further back then by Our Dispute, and looking for anything coming from back in the field, Gary's Larry's been able to get away from the inside, and Tor has made some ground. But 28.9 going for home here. The leader is Small Income. We'll round the final two. Turn in front. Gary's Larry's a place chance from there. It's running home resolutely. Trying to get a wriggle on now is Our Dispute. This leader starting to paddle. It's still Small Income, the leader. Gary's Larry down the outside. Tora's finishing on. Big finish coming up. Small Income's in front. Diving out wide. Tora, think it might have missed. Oh, it's a photo. Small Income was trying to grip on, and it's a photo. Tora's dived at it. Now, getting up on the inside to be prominent for third, you've got Louth Park Schooner and Gary's Larry, and not far away was Our Dispute. Gee, that race changed. Further back in the field then came Janelle May. The next one to clock in was Might and Victory. It dropped out of the fight. Adira Diva, and She's a True Bling.
1: Photos all round, but looks to be 3, 6, 4, and 7. I reckon the 3 will clearly win. The 6 should get second. The 4, 3rd, 7, and 4th. We'll wait for those numbers and dividends to pop up on the last at Penrith tonight. But a big thank you to Fred and the team from Penrith. And stay clear of those bugs. They're in their millions there tonight. Hobart race 9 over the 340. 185 about two girls. Whirlpool, $3.30, $4.60, Jungle Boogie, Kiwi Ice Cube, $7.50. About to move in, Matt Robertson keen on two girls for the ninth at Hobart.
3: $1.85, two girls, the favourite. And the evens come forward, $3.30, Whirlpool, $4.60, Jungle Boogie, and $7.50 for Kiwi Ice Cube. Over the sprint journey, $3.40, race 9. favourite.

0: Two Girls from the Blue. We're ready, and away they go. Two Girls began nicely, but fast away. Warple runs the early lead. Up to second, Kiwi Ice Cube. Third, Two Girls, then followed by Jungle Boogie from Bundaberg Gum, Wellington Roses. For the back in the field is Tokyo Danger, and last of all, She's Special. In the straight, Warble took over. Now Two Girls comes after it. Two Girls moved up the outside. Coming late is Kiwi Ice Cube, but Two Girls will just get there and beat on the inside. Jungle Boogie ran on really late with Kiwi Ice Cube, then followed by Warple, then we had Bundaberg Gum, Tokyo Danger, Wellington Rose, and She's Special back towards the tail. 1941 is the run. Number four
1: in a photo. Two Girls a little bit too good, the favourite. 130 the approx return. New South Wales. Gee, Jungle Boogie was storming home late back along the inside to make that interesting second and third with the 7. Four in a photo, Hobart race number 9. Penrith's last, the numbers there confirmed, 364 and 7, 364 and 7, small income getting the cash as anticipated. 33.10, 1080, the interim return, the last at Penrith. Sandown race number 9 coming up. Eventuate is $3 into 190, heavily back tonight. Point Break $4 to 380. Weblec Memphis out to 5, and then double figures the remainder. But all the money's been for Eventuate, who was second here from a wide draw 2 starts back, and then last week 4th in the Can You Talk Now race. Has won 2 from this draw. She can begin cleanly. She should be on speed. She'll be hard to beat. She gets room inside. Point Break is a strong customer, though. He'll get some room as well. He was midfield in that Whiskey Whiskers 5.95 race last week. Just speaking of Whiskey Whiskers, that previous at Sandown, which went over to Sky 2 with the problems before the start, Electrify took out that race, and that was an outstanding win as well. 34.22 on that rain-affected track tonight. He looks right back to his best, Electrify, for Greg Doyle, winning the previous at Sandown. Here in race 9, Eventuate has been the best backed. I thought Point Break had a good chance as well. Weblec Memphis, the on-topper for Dan Hibbard for the 9th at Sandown. This is my last with you tonight. All the very best for your grand final weekend. And don't forget the big commencement of One Pool getting underway tomorrow. Looking forward to that right across the weekend. Big Group 1 racing. And it will see some big returns for the Greyhounds as well. Should be great. Here's the 9th at Sandown.
2: $5 Weblec Memphis, who was second to Paul Vortex last week. And that wasn't a bad run from the red. He gets that draw again tonight. Taravok is at $9.50, was second at the Meadows to Weblec Joel last start. Two starts ago, rather, and it's down the track behind Cleo Star most recently. So the runners moving in. Race number 9 on the card, the Greyhounds Entertainment. And the favourite is In the Blue, and that is Eventuate. They're set to run race number 9. Set. And away. Eventuate jumped pretty well. Carving across is Poor Gordy, but Eventuate's going to press on. Weblec Memphis is hustling through along the inside as well. And there came Taravok. On the inside of it was Point Break, and deep and last was Moonlight Miller. It is Eventuate the leader, and it's clear by 4 lengths. Weblec Memphis is trying to close in. Behind them was Poor Gordy. Next in the field was Point Break, and then Moonlight Miller, but Eventuate's got a big lead turning. 6 in front, trying hard. Weblec Memphis closing strongly, but Eventuate, 2 good for Weblec Memphis and Paul Gordy. Next in was Point Break, I think 4th, just ahead of Moonlight Miller, but that's tight. Taravok was at the rear of the field. The time is 29 and 61.
3: So your numbers there at Sandown, 4, 1, 7, and I reckon the 2 will get the first 4 there. Runners about 100 metres away from the boxes here for race number 9 at Angle Park. The stayers on display here. We're stepping up to the 730 metres. And we've only got the 4 runners here, but they're a pretty handy 4. So I'm with number 3 here, Bandit Darryl. I think it's a bit of the value play out of the 3 dogs in the market. They should run the trifecta, no worries. Little Rex is your favourite, but he is friendless in the betting at the moment. He opened up at odds on. He was opened up at $1.65, drifted out to $2.20, back in the even money now, yours for theirs. Look, he's been to Melbourne since his last run, so I want to see how he handles the travel after that. He's got to show pace, but I'm worried about the 5, Weblec Polly, which isn't up to this grade, but it can show a bit of speed and maybe stick it to it for the first 100 or 150 metres. And I think it'll either beat a 3 or a 7, what's smoking the pipe and ready to make its run down the back straight. And I keep coming back to Bandit Darryl, purely on the odds. I think it is the value runner of the 4 here. So my numbers are 3, 1, 7 for the stayers. Nice little race here. Mapunga Lara has been here before, which should be a big plus. So let's see how it handles as we head to Tim Edwards for the call for the stayers.
4: Rex and returns after a recent failure at the Meadows. So he's favourite. Mapunga Lara, number seven, who's been obviously based in Victoria. She went to Wentworth Park last start. Finds herself in SA tonight at Angle Park. Bandit Darrell was a good winner last start. He's at 440, and Weblek Polly's expected to struggle here at $81. So Lil Rex the favourite, but Mapunga Lara's kept real safe here. She has won from box seven in the past, and she's won over the 715 in Victoria. She won over the 730 at the Meadows as well. So, interesting race coming up here. Lil Rex is now into 195. The South Australian star stayer at the moment, Lil Rex. He's certainly the superior stayer here at the moment. Bandit Darrell's certainly no slouch. His best time is not far off Lil Rex's. And the Victorian Mapunga Lara for Jeff Britton. So they're about to move in. They're about to get set here now for race number nine tonight, 12 race card. And they're coming in now. So Lil Rex just into the red here at $1.95. Set to run. All in. Lua's in motion now. Set. Ready and racing. Lil Rex away only fairly. There's speed out wide. Mapunga Lara trying to head him off. She's trying to cut down here. Lil Rex is trying to boot up. The two favourites are clear. Race on now. They swing the bend together. Locked in duel. Five lengths away to Bandit Darrell and also Weblek Polly. So Lil Rex now sprints clear. Past the judge, puts up two on Mapunga Lara. What's she got to offer? Seven lengths away then to Bandit Darrell, and Weblek Polly is last of all. Lil Rex down the back by four. Mapunga Lara is coming back for another challenge. She's still running on. Eight lengths away to Bandit Darrell. Still the leader, Lil Rex. Mapunga Lara's two lengths away. She's trying really hard. Lil Rex is still in front. Mapunga Lara's coming now. Running out of time, though. Lil Rex held on and beat Mapunga Lara. They had a terrific struggle. Seven lengths away then came Bandit Darrell. Weblek Polly last in. Well, Lil Rex, he was brave. He holds Mapunga Lara the last little bit. Bandit Darrell gets third, 42-64. That is a cracking run.
3: 40-64. You're right, Tim, 42-64. That's a new P for Lil Rex, and he got dished it up too early from Mapunga Lara. So nice run coming back from Victoria there. Lil Rex holds on by around half a length over Mapunga Lara, then Daylight in third all the way back to Bandit Darrell. We never got going in that race. Fourth will obviously be Victor Polly. So 1-7 and 3 are your numbers there. 5 for first four punters and 42-64. Cracking run and neck the official margin there. Next up, we're off to Warrnambool now. Race number 11 at Warrnambool, where your caller there is Dane Barry, and his selections for the next race are 5, 2, 7 and 3. He is with the Drifter in the market here, number 5, and the market mover has been the 2 there, Mischief Mate, 650 in the 340. Let's go see the result at Warrnambool.
5: Andrew Gurry, the outsider, 15-71. So race 11 here coming up, the Sportsbet Black Book, 5th grade going 390, our audience through Sky One back on board the coverage of Warrnambool tonight. So race 11 coming up here, race 11 of 13 races here tonight. Don't forget that last event, race 13, is held under Warrnambool Extra 1. So this race 11 is the third last on the card. Favourite is now the 7 here, Vacation Calling for Jason Sharps, $5 into 320. 2 Mischief Mate, 650 into 330. 5 Robin Emi's out to 360. And 8 Lectra Sting, $8. Getting set well here, race 11. Favourites. 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Each of 2, and the green light comes on. The wheel rolls, we're set for race 11, Warrnambool, they're ready. And racing, missing the start by 2 lengths was Lectra Sting, back to last early on, and away fast was Mischief Mate from the inside, joined by Robin Emi, who races up to second. 2 lengths to Poetic Star, and then Vacation Calling, wide out Lectra Sting, with Porfirina bragging right, scaping margin in the lane. Mischief Mate still 3 clear, Robin Emi runs to second, but Mischief Mate full of running, and Mischief Mate by 2 lengths, Robin Emi, 3rd Vacation Calling, 4th Poetic Star, then Lectra Sting, Porfirina. Towards the end, we had bragging rights and gaping margin. 22-15 the run. The locals get Mischief Mate home with Michael Mitchell, the winning trainer at Camperdown. Danielle Keane, the winning owner. To Mischief Mate, the winner at $3.130 beats 5 Robin Emi, 7 Vacation Calling, and 3 Poetic Star, 2573.
6: Now the runners are at the start of the score up position and about to come up for the last of 10. Milton racing tomorrow night, 8 races. Good race the last. Saturday night, APCO Geelong Pacing Cup night with Swayze first up.

meeting at Cranbourne. Neil Diamond Day. For the last of 10, we had a Victoria Harness Racing Club bonus go off with Night Flight, who won earlier in the night race 3, trained by Katrina Fitzpatrick. Picked up an extra prize money bonus for being a paid-up horse in the Victoria Harness Racing Club bonus scheme. The last on the card, House Party, runs favourite. Race 10, Ballarat, the green light goes on, they're racing. And away well from two exotic Chesters. Got its head just in front of It's Not the Messiah in the early part. He's Not the Messiah, who's going to take the cover. And Exotic Chester's going to lead. House Party moves up on the outside of Exotic Chester. And then came Writer as they go into the first turn. In fifth position is King Baldwin. And about 5 metres away, settling down last, is Debeau Rock. Leader is Exotic Chester. House Party, the short price favourite, is up without cover. And third, the inside, He's Not the Messiah. Fourth is Writer, as they work their way into the straight and head past the 1,200. 6.9 lead time, 28.9 first quarter. In fifth position is King Baldwin. It's three back the outside, and at the tail of the field of six is Debeau Rock. Leader Exotic Chester with a lap to go. At its wheel is the short price favourite House Party. He's Not the Messiah's in third spot. Writer fourth, then King Baldwin, and last is Debeau Rock. Out of the straight, they have 900 metres left to travel, and Exotic Chester is the leader. Exotic Chester's 2 metres in front. House Party sitting without cover, the favourite. 30.1 the second quarter. In third position is He's Not the Messiah. Then came Writer from King Baldwin, and just dropping off is Debeau.

0: 8 metres away, King Baldwin winds up, gets to a clear third and has some momentum. And then came Ryder and he's not the Messiah. Third quarter, 28.2 and turning for home. Exotic Chester got away. Exotic Chester in front, but he down the outside. Here's King Baldwin. House Party's under sufferance and King Baldwin loomed up on the outside. It took over 50 to go from Exotic Chester and King Baldwin's too good. King Baldwin defeated Exotic Chester, third in House Party, and they've come clear of the others. Ryder might have just held fourth from Dubow Rock, and then he's not the Messiah. 28-1 the final quarter, and the mile rate was 155. Number four, King Baldwin. James Herbertson takes the last. Very impressive winning on debut at Cranbourne, and he travelled seemingly pretty well in the run and just didn't quite let down at Melton last start, went up in class. But has been very tractable tonight and hit the line hard to reel in Exotic Chester, who's performed very well first up.
1: Bacon box in five. Mini Finn chasing a double. So too Craig Chapelot. The Gats are chasing a double as well, I guess. Mark won tonight. Dan looking for a winner. He was being Silas. Has been well tried late. Got out from 270 to 310. Back into 250 now. So it's a rested top spot from the two. Zipping Jamal, who's into second favourite and third favourite at $5 now. Number four, Raging Bull, $6 Sparkling Wheels. So we are on starting time. Just waiting our pitches to come through on Sky. Gunnedah's due in less than three. So runners are at the boxes and down to start time now. Just waiting Sky to pick up the video coverage here. Good backing for six, Zipping Silas. Shares favouritism with Zipping Jamal. So awaiting the vision to come through for Sky Racing for Wentworth Park.

0: for the running of the penultimate race. Gunadhar is 90 seconds away, but no video through from our provider yet. 254 Zipping Stylus. So Zipping Stylus is the new favourite now. Number 6 at 250. 270 for Zipping Jamal. And awaiting our vision provider to join us here at headquarters. Harper City Racing, Wentworth Park on a Thursday night. So Greyhounds are at the boxes. We're just wanting Sky to join us, but $2.50 about number 6, Zipping Stylus is the favourite. $2.70 for Zipping Jamal. And $5.50 now. $5 for Raging Bull. $5.50 for Sparkling Wheels. At this stage, there's an issue providing the vision from Wentworth Park, unfortunately. So focus is on Gunadhar at the moment. They're still 60 seconds away. We're now past starting time. And awaiting the call from the stewards whether we just go here or not. So Greyhounds with the boxes, but at this stage, no vision available for Wentworth Park, race number 10. Young Star Heat's coming up on the 10th of October. That's next Saturday night. It'll be a big honour to be there in attendance with the likes of Scribe Jeff Collison, MC Ronnie Arnold, and the GOAT of Greyhound Calling in Port Ambrosoli. They'll be here on a big function on Saturday night. We'll have some guest race broadcasters as well. Darren Flindell, Timmy Newbold, Matt Jackson, and a stack of others. Luke Marlowe. He was supposed to go to Dapto, but got ill, so let's hope he can join us for Wentworth Park's last meeting on a Saturday night, October 10. Right, late backing for Raging Bull. Now we've got some vision from Wentworth Park. The Greyhounds are about to move over for race number 10, although they are at the boxes at Gunadhar now as well. Zipping Jamal, number 2, 260. Zipping Silas at 270. So about to move over here. Awaiting word from our stewards to see what will happen here. We were supposed to go first 3 minutes ago. And they are moving over now. So Greyhounds are moving over, so we ask Gunadhar to hold up for us, please, as Greyhounds are back of the boxes. A good stoush in the betting on the fixed odds between Zipping Jamal and Zipping Silas here. Jamal at $2.60 and Silas at $2.70. The Young Star Heat, Saturday week, October 10. Just about ready. Green light is on. Straight to Gunadhar after this. They're set to go. They're ready. And racing, missing it was Winsome Willie, and fast away was Prowess and Chronic Fluffy, getting up on the inside of Sparkling Wheels, all over their back. Zipping Silas, but got into a nice run into second Bertha, then came back behind him. Sparkling Wheels, Zipping Jamal's getting a long way back with Prowess, Raging Bull, and Winsome Willie down the back, and Chronic Fluffy about to be joined by Zipping Silas, who's all over his heels, falling away to Zipping Jamal, running on as they come to the bend. In front, Chronic Fluffy is kicking. Zipping Silas doesn't know where to go. Dale Wright wins with a Fluffy, Chronic Fluffy all the way. Beat Zipping Silas and Zipping Jamal. A gap away to Sparkling Wheels into four. And they get the others in the race. Winsome Willie, Raging Bull, never in the hunt with Prowess. And the time, 29.89.
1: And 50 cents. So the Greyhounds are about to move in. We thank the stewards for holding for that Wentworth Park event. And now we're set to see them load for race number 11. Just Take It, our favourite at $2.50 ahead of Noah Bonkers, $5. Drink Mojitos, number 3. Some late support there into $6.50. And Elsa Cargo in box 8 at $6.50 also. Loading away well. This is race number 11 out of Gunadhar tonight. 340 metres the journey. Favourite drawn in 6. Just Take It. Now they're set for a start. Ready to go. Set. And away they go, and it's Drink Mojito straight to the early lead from Just Take It up to second. Sweet Secret is Sweet Street is third, being passed by Queen Gout the outside. They're followed by Unhurry, getting back in the field there. My Harley out wide, Elsa Cargo, and Sweet Street back towards the rear. But in the straight, it's Just Take It clear, and Just Take It gets home. Second placing there would have gone to Drink Mojitos ahead of Queen Gout. They're followed by further back in the field came Unhurried, Noah Bonkers, Sweet Street well back, Elsa Cargo and the bunch as well. And we stand by for the placings. Number 6 is the winner. 6, Just Take It, defeats.
2: Here, 4 start to go behind He's Magic. And it is the second elect, $5.50 for Scott Gnarly. No luck.

In a Bendigo Cup heat last week behind Dundee Sky, has won 9 of 36. First go here at Sandown tonight. $8 for Paul Raelia, who's won 6 of 27, 1 of 8 over the trip. And we're fourth here to Paul Vortex last time out, second behind Paul Fabian 4 runs ago. So they're getting ready. Race number 10. This is the Sandown Vet Clinic. It is a grade 5 and the favourite wears the red jacket, and that is Mapunga Summer. Green light turned on, Lure on the move. We're set to run. Race 10. And away, Mapunga Summer jumped fast on the inside, is hustling through and will keep the lead. From Overland Boy pushing forward, and Poor Qwerty's on the inside, is trying to drive through, but a Special Hugo got the fly and goes past it. On the inside now, Poor Raelia trying to save ground. Then came Overland Boy, second last Atticus, and last of all was Scott Gnarly, but it's Mapunga Summit clear. A Special Hugo's charged into second. Poor Qwerty was next, and then came Poor Raelia, but it's all Mapunga Summit, and Mapunga Summit romped in, beat a Special Hugo and Poor Qwerty. Overland Boy ran fourth, then came Poor Raelia, Atticus, and last in Scott Gnarly. 29:57 is the time. Easy work for the favourite. Mapunga Summit too good. Able to jump and lead. Goes the pretty much the quickest split of the first split of the night. 5:04. May have had the best condition.

than 5 from 19, placed on 9 occasions. So on its best form, Mini Mara right in the race, but it's been reasonably easy, $1.80 out to $2.50. The red, Yoo-Hoo, has the second pick in the race, winner of 3 from 18 on the track and 4 from 24 overall. Yet to win from box one. It's had 4 starts for 2 placings, but does have the red today, 460 to 280. And the best back runner pretty much of the day is Pinaroo Flyer. It's been $14 this morning. They're happy to take that price into $4 now. Now $3.70, number 8, Pinaroo Flyer. Has had reasonable form. It's won 1 from 7 starts from box 8, placed on 3 occasions. But from wider draw, it has won the 4 races. Winner of 7 overall. So Pinaroo Flyer certainly got a very good chance. The punters think so anyhow. At $3.70, they went from $14 for a fleeting moment, I guess, this morning. About to be boxed away. Best backed 14s into $3.80 now has been Pinaroo Flyer for Russell Watts. $2.50 each of 2, Yoo-Hoo and Mini Mara. $7.50, number 5, Arlo's Pet. So interesting race. Best backed the 8. Equal favourites, the 1 and the 2 for race number 10 on the program. All boxed away now. The green light is on. We're set. And away they go. Fast away, Yoo-Hoo. The inside, a little bit slow, Mini Mara, but does now rail quickly. Where's Arnie? Gets to third, around the outside, then goes Arlo's Pet, gets to fourth. Then Get Nutters, long way back, Pinaroo Flyer. And last of all is Blackpool Lottie. They turn top of the lane. It's Yoo-Hoo, a length and a half in front. Mini Mara trying hard, but Yoo-Hoo jumped, led, and won. Yoo-Hoo, Mini Mara, Arlo's Pet, that's your order. Then followed by Where's Auntie from Pinaroo Flyer. Then we had Get Noticed. And it was the last one back there with Blackpool Lottie across the line. 1942.

Can you believe it? We'll exit six. Number one is Radio Ramsgate, 270. Wins for Fun, 280. 50 to 1, Jade McCool. Predator Gundy, 8. Number 9, Can You Believe It, 11. 7 is In Her Prime, $9. And 8, Ida Keeping, $6. Almost at the start. The winners from earlier tonight, Telling Tales won the first for Jody Reichard. Mr. Flame won for Ben McLean in the second. Speedy DeVille for Enzo Credelli. Rosetta Street, Tony Scott. Goes Bang gave Jody Reichard a double. Hot Minute was impressive for Steve Withers. Jolly Ollie, very impressive for Pete Brown. Ran Down Mad Howler in the free-for-all. And Bark Lightyear for Tim Gummo. Previous race, Love Frequency, Kelly Buckwell. At the boxes, race 10. A field of 7, number 9 will exit 6, and box 4 is vacant. They're about to move in. 10th event of the night, Radio Ramsgate, 280. Wins for Fun, $3. Ida Keeping, $5.50. Moving in, race 10. Radio Ramsgate, Jade McCool, Predator Gundy, In Her Prime, Wins for Fun. Can You Believe It? And box 8, Ida Keeping, who has been specced late into 4-1. Green lights on, full of fitness, country 6. Racing. Away swiftly, Predator Gundy with Wins for Fun, Ida Keeping 3 wide. Radio Ramsgate wants to get away from the fence, and then In Her Prime, Can You Believe It, Jade McCool. 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Over Predator Gundy, Ida Keeping, Radio Ramsgate, and Wins for Fun. 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Number 2, Wins for Fun, Gary Nelson. Daughter of my bro Fabio out of Sneak and Sally. She's now won 5 of 17. 17.29 the official time. Second one, Radio Ramsgate, Ben McLean. Third, 5, Predator Gundy, Melissa Polonia.

0: to win this. $1.70 in from 360. Big move for the five here. Starlight Riot. Looks hard to beat too. It's got a 1947 PB. Grand Chief at 270 and then Make Some Noise at 950. And then you've got, what else we got here? Lenny Limes at 15. Race number 10 tonight. Starlight Riot really well tried to win this. And she's a recent third here at Angle Park. She did win a race over the 342 just two starts ago. She had box one on that occasion. So we'll see what she can do here from the five. $1.70. Really well back to win the race. We'll have the box draw for the Adelaide Cup after this race. So those people on course, there'll be a live box draw after this race for the TAB Adelaide Cup, which will be here next Friday night. So those people dining here tonight, the box draw will take place shortly after this race. So they're about to load. And we'll try and give you that box draw before the running of race number 11 tonight if we can. And it'll be happening shortly. But, yeah, well back to your Starlight Riot. This has been one of the better back runners all night. Number five. $1.80 now. Trained by Marty Doyle. Race 10. McQueen's Tavern Stake. $1.85. Grand Chief at 250. He was able to find his way over to the rail mid-race last start, Grand Chief, and rail up and win. And he'll be looking to do a similar scenario than what he did last start. Just about ready. Last couple loading race, 10 Angle Park. Just about set. And the green light's about to go on here. Favourite in the gold or the yellow rug, Starlight Riot. And we're set to run. Now the light's on. We're set here. Ready to go. Race 10. Ready. Racing. Starlight Riot second away. She's bursting through now, though. She got checked, though. Around them goes Grand Chief to take over. Led by a length and a half to Make Some Noise. Starlight Riot recovering. Then came Lenny Limes. Love Shine and tailed off Princess Tilly. But Grand Chief gets away, running on Starlight Riot. But Grand Chief, he's a professional. One by two lengths to Starlight Riot. Third's a photo, Lenny Limes. Or Make Some Noise. Love Shine close up. And Princess Tilly last in. He jumps, he runs, Grand Chief, most times, and he wins tonight. Number eight defeats the luckless Starlight Riot. Heavily backed. She was chopped out early. She had to recover as she came again, but Grand Chief was off and gone with the prize. Five is second. It's eight over five. In third, we await upon time 19:45. One gets third, Make Some Noise. Two is fourth.
1: Event coming up. Fifth grade running 390. The reserves 9 and 10 both out. The two Aston Lace was a late scratching at Kenling 211 due to illness. So a field of seven. Navy Davies in six favourite here. A son of Feral Frankie for Nikita Harris. They're Kettle looking for three for the night. They've already trained the double in the Nikita Harris, Kennedy Harris team. They have the 6 year Navy Davies for Nikita Harris, 350 into 270. Three Bush Mayhem for Damien Flemings, 480 into $3. Five Molly McKayla, Aston McDowell's, 480 into 370. Eight Lectra Harmony for Phil Lenahan is $5 to $6. One Poor Yaz, Luke Harris is 750 now, 14. Seven Poor Mabella for Luke Harris is 12 to 23. And the four Phoenix Red, Catherine Roberts at 34. So the Kennedy-Harris team have three in the race here. As I said, they've already trained the double tonight. They look for a treble here, and they have the favourite, the six Navy Davies. For Nikita Harris, the son of Feral Frankie's, won 6 of 20. Where's Green, the five, into $2.40. $3.30 for the three Bush Mayhem. $4 to five, Molly McKayla. So this is the second last. Don't forget, punters, one to come after this. Race 13 will follow under Warrnambool Extra One, goes at 10.52. Race 12, the penultimate race on the card on this Thursday night from the ball, and the green light is on. It was rolling. We're set. Race 12, Warrnambool. They're ready. And racing, good pace in the centre at the start from Molly Michaela. It'll get across and lead here early on by two lengths. Racing to second, Bush Mayhem. There goes Navy Davies now to second from Electra Harmony third. Then Paul Yaz about five lengths, Phoenix Red. Well out of it, Bush Mayhem tailed off Paul Mavella in the lane. Molly Michaela led by four. Navy Davies runs to second, but Molly Michaela. Molly Michaela wins by three, Navy Davies. Third, Electra Harmony. Fourth, Paul Yaz. A gap then to Phoenix Red, Bush Mayhem last. Paul Mavella, 22.07 the run. Molly Michaela had a real good speed early on to lead the race. Navy Davies got into a bit of trouble early on. He eventually got into clear room and got to second at the first turn, but the damage was done. Molly Michaela was away with the prize for Ashley McDowell. 5, 6, 8 and 1 will be the interim numbers.

the first to be offered up. So Somerton and Star Rose are the first two into the starting stalls. Straight mile. As you look up the track, the low position stalls are on the left-hand side. So Yamuna coming out of stall number one as Boy Slipper moves forward. Seagoing about to move in with Yamuna as well. Next up will be Samariat with Humble Pile and Warrior Chant. Grandia and Hecataeus also out of the back as Humble Pile moves in. Right about halfway through loading, Warrior's Chant moves in. Next up will be Grandia. Hecataeus about to move in. Martaban and Shared Odyssey. Martaban moves forward. Hello, Lydia. Yep, all set for our first. 12 of them at the 1 mile start, and they're off and racing to a reasonably good line. Given a bit of time, Star Rose drops in as they cluster up the centre of the racecourse, where they're led by Somerton in the early strides. So Somerton it is who has the lead, with Shared Odyssey in the pale blue. Racing in third is the grey Martaban as they race through the first furlong. A Grandia races just behind the leaders in about fourth or fifth place at this stage, in company with Seagoing. Warrior's Chant is in sixth as they just begin to string out. At this stage, Yamuna is two-thirds of the way back through the field. Hecataeus is the one that is struggling to keep up as they make their way through the first quarter mile. So out in the lead, it is Somerton who has the advantage, Somerton who shows the way. Shared Odyssey half a length away in second place, being tracked by Martaban, who continues to race in third. Fourth place for Seagoing, racing on the inside of Warrior's Chant. Samariat is in midfield. Yamuna just shy of inexperience, but is still in the ruck in the pink cap. Star Rose is still towards the back with Boy Slipper as they make their way down past the halfway stage. So out in the lead, it is Somerton who has the advantage. Shared Odyssey travelling strongly outside the leader. Then in third place is Martaban. Yamuna still with work to do at this stage, being shaken up. Star Rose on the other flank and Boy Slipper try to improve. So Somerton, pressed by the strong travelling Shared Odyssey, with Grandia now making good progress in the blue colours. All the time Star Rose is beginning to stay on. Yamuna, however, has too much to do now, it would seem. Grandia has got to the lead on the outside of Shared Odyssey. Star Rose continues to run on. Shared Odyssey digging in with Grandia. The two of them head for head. Grandia noses to the front and begins to assert on the run for the line. And it's a winning debut for Grandia. Grandia beat Shared Odyssey. Star Rose was in third place as they went across the line.

0: sweet. It's a $9 hope. We saw Meredith Verhagen and Fred Ante score their first Wentworth Park success last week as trainers. And this time it's either Eric Mikalev, Michael Thompson, if one of their greyhounds wins, and they will get the prize of having a trained greyhound win here at this iconic venue, which will close in 15 days' time. All our feature race meetings coming up. 5 meetings left to go after this race tonight. And first up, we start, of course, on Saturday with the city qualifiers of the Million Dollar Chase, the last-ditch attempt to make it through to the semi-finals. That's coming up on Saturday evening. And the following Thursday, it's the Masters Meteor and Maiden Heats. The Friday, the semi-finals, the Million Dollar Chase. Saturday, and also the Sydney Cup Heats as well. And also on Saturday, the Young Star Classic Heats before the last race here at Wentworth Park. The Million Dollar Chase sold out October 16 on the Friday the 16th. Calcutta coming up on Sunday as well, so it's a massive 2 weeks for Wentworth Park. Ben McCauley about to place Just Braxton, who's a declared runner, into line. He's getting some assistance from our starter Dominic. He's proving rather recalcitrant behind the boxes at the 5:20 start, but he's locked away now. Now the others will join in, including Dizzy Aussie, Club Days of the best tribe runner in the race, Spring Layla and I'm Sweet. Angry Adventure, Angry Goliath, and Fat Freddy on the outside, who's the most winningest here at Winnie Park for Adrian Child with 3 wins from 19. To wrap up, meeting number 6 to go at this iconic venue, the green light is on. $3.80, about Fat Freddy, the favourite. They're set. Ready. And they're off. Missing it, Dizzy Aussie. Out fast with Spring Layla to lead them early. And Just Braxton's there. One off of Angry Goliath. Out deep then came Fat Freddy. Back on the rail behind them, Club Dozer. Dizzy Aussie going past here. Followed behind them came Angry Adventure and I'm Sweet. Down the back and Spring Layla lead. Angry Goliath in hot pursuit. And Fat Freddy's running home well. A break to Just Braxton on the home corner. Spring Layla's a few lengths in front and doing it okay. From Angry Goliath and Fat Freddy. And Spring Layla wins the last. Beats Angry Goliath. Goliath and third in Fat Freddy, a breakaway to Dizzy Aussie, followed by I'm Sweet midfield, then Just Braxton, Angry Adventure, and Club Dozer, no luck at all tonight. Back of the tail. Number 5, Spring Layla has won here for Chris Witt, $4.50 the win, $2 for the place. And he gets the Cornetto with Angry Goliath, number 6, into second placing. Fat Freddy to third, and Dizzy Aussie fourth. So the interim result, 5, 6, 8, and 1. Winning margin, 2.5.
1: Which, of course, franked that form with a win earlier on tonight. So that's a good form lead into this race with Sketchy Dynamic running second to Swift Ariel at its most recent race start. That was on the 24th of September. So this is the 12th and final coming out of Gunnedah tonight. As Nick joins us from the radio service. Thank you, Nick. And good to work with you throughout the evening. Our Sky One audience is with us as well, and we're about to wrap up what's been a very successful night's greyhound racing at Gunnedah. And if you've just joined us, trainer Graham Pickering already has 5 wins on the board, and should the favourite Armatree Diesel be successful in the last here, we'll make it half the program, 6 out of 12, should that occur. So Armatree Diesel, as I said, the favourites in the race at $2.70 now, and that the best of its past 4 runs have been a win 4 starts ago over this distance from tonight's draw of box number 1. Now they're about to be loaded. Armatree Diesel will go to 1. Box 2 is vacant. It's Sahara's Rocky 3, Bad Boy Banjo 4, Sketchy Dynamic 5, McVee in 6. Luxalady 7 and Tommy the Frog in box number 8. Program about to be wrapped up for another night at Gunnedah. This is race number 12, our Journey 340. They're set for a start. We're ready to go. Set. and away, and out wide on the track there, Luxa Lady won the start from McVee, and pushing up Sketchy Dynamic, and right up along the inside, Armour Tree Diesel. They're followed by Hara's Rocky, getting back now with Bad Boy Banjo. Last pair of McVee and Tommy the Frog around the home turn and tracking wide, Luxa Lady, but we'll get there. Sketchy Dynamic got second. Third placing out wide on the track there would have been Hara's Rocky. They're followed by Armour Tree Diesel back along the inside. Well back out of it then came Bad Boy Banjo. It was one of the last over the line there. Also well back was Tommy the Frog after race number 12. It's 7-5-3-1. 7-5-3-1. 7 Luxa Lady defeats 5 Sketchy Dynamic. 3 Hara's Rocky.
2: And then out to $8.50 for Spiraling. $6 for Poor Brutus. And double figures for Fire Water Burn at 19 and 34s for Rev E and the outsider of the field. So a Power Fan and the favourite. Winner at the Meadows in 29.97 last start, and has had the two runs here in Australia since coming across. Fifth at Warrnambool at its first run behind Who Dat Jewel. It's on 14 of 37, and having its first run here at Sandown, obviously, tonight. $1.80, 2.70 Spring Victoria, who was a good winner at the Meadows four starts ago. Second at Angle Park after that. Ran through the Oak Series over there a couple of weeks ago. Midfield here last start behind Biolante's, won 5 of 16. $6.50 for Paul Brutus, second at the Meadows three starts ago, his fifth here to Tour Major last start. So they are the only ones under double figures. $11 for Spiraling, who was second at the Meadows two runs ago and dead heated for fourth here last week. Getting ready, race number 11, Toongabie Lodge Grade 5. Favourite is the red, and that is a Power Fanon for Jason Sharp. At an odds-on quote of $1.75, money continues to come for the favourite. Getting ready. Green light turned on. Lure on the move. Set to run. Ready. Away, a Power Fan and jumped pretty well. He's got plenty of room. He's going to drive through and lead unchallenged over Fire, Water Burn and Spring Victoria. Checked there slightly, was Spiraling. Badly checked again. Spring Victoria got shuffled back to the rear with Poor Brutus. Meantime, a Power Fannin is the leader by 4. Firewater Burns about 3 or 4 lengths in front of Spiraling. And on the inside, Poor Brutus trying to push through. Brevian's off the track and Spring Victoria was next. But a Power Fannin is a mile in front. And a Power Fannin's going to win it comfortably by about 6 lengths. Second Spiraling, third Poor Brutus. They got Firewater Burn late. Next in was...

was Revian with Spring Victoria, who had no luck, 29.72 the time. Good win. Pretty easy work in the end. Got a beautiful clear run at the start. And after that, it was a pretty easy watch for favourite backers. Comfortable victory. 1.86 will be the numbers. 5.10 early. 18.86 down the back. 29.71 the run home.

Simon Allen. Just a reminder, we've got Thoroughbred racing tomorrow at Launceston, tomorrow after or in the evening, shall I say, at Launceston tomorrow. It's always a good card on the grass track there at Launceston. Duncan Dornoff will bring you all the action from Launceston. And I'll bring you in the south of the state all the harness action from Hobart tomorrow. So we've got harness racing here tomorrow night and also racing at Launceston on tomorrow as well. So that'll be a good little day of racing coming up for the form followers with Launceston Thoroughbreds getting underway. First there at 6 o'clock tomorrow night. We've got Hobart Harness on tomorrow as well. And the first gets underway at 5:19. And then, of course, we've got Launceston Harness on Sunday. And Duncan will bring you all the action from harness racing at Launceston on Sunday as well. Now, about to be boxed for the last in the program. Good luck here. Open event. We've got 280, number 5, Detriment, Rio Tia. At 3:10, 380 doing a reject, 9:50 very sneaky, $9 Tar Joe. So there's plenty of chances for the last on the program. Have you found a few winners throughout the evening? If not, you got Launceston Monday, Hobart here Tuesday again, or Thoroughbreds tomorrow night, or the harness, whatever takes your fancy. Being boxed away now for the last on the program. Open race, $3 almost each of three. We're set. And away they go. Good even line out. Fast away. Tarjo. Shoving speed. Rio Tia getting through. Ginger Rush out wider. Carajon King. Do you want to reject? They pack up. Then very sneaky back to the tail. Detriment getting through the pack at the same time. In front. Tarjo as they turn top of the home straight. Trying hard. Do you want to reject down the outside? Tarjo in front. Do you want to reject? Trying. Tarjo. Beat. Do you want to reject? It's very sneaky. I think he's got third ahead of Rio Tia. Then followed home by Detriment. Then we had Ginger Rush and back of the tail. Carajon King, 5:22 and 19:72. The run in the last on the program. Number 6, Tar Joe takes it out for Anthony Bullock. So paying nicely too. Around 13.60 and 2.90. Around $10 on the fixed odds market. Best they bet today was $12. The 8 will be second. That being Do Wanna Reject. I think very sneaky was third on the inside and fourth maybe the 3, but stand by after race number 11 on the program.

Race 11, the Copy Bets with Tap Touch Bet Loop. Country 6, Takeout 4 and 9. Victory Bravo, the wide runner, moves into box 4. Favourite 1, Trunky Frank. For Carl Jovanovic, he's at 175. Number 2, Uncompromised. 23, Spider Hulk, 8. Spider Hulk's a wide runner as well. Victory Bravo in 4 is 480. Katich in 10. Thai Surprise, 71. Firehouse Max, 71. Man About Town, 460. At the boxes, I think number 2 is a decent place bet here with the wide runners in boxes 3 and 4. Trunky Frank, for me, does look the hardest to beat as well, but he is $1.80. Man About Town, capable of showing good early pace, drops in distance. Ran third over 400 last start behind 6 Story Sit. And Victory Bravo, with a losing sequence of 11, wears the red, white and blue of the Western Bulldogs and will exit box 4. Moving in, Trunky Frank, Spider Hulk, Katit Jin, Firehouse Mac, Uncompromised, Victory Bravo, Thai Surprise, Man About Town. All boxed, race 11, Tab Touch Bet Loop. Racing. Flying out Katit Jin, zooms to an early lead over Man About Town, Trunky Frank, then Thai Surprise, others in bother, Firehouse Mac, Spider Hulk, Uncompromised, Victory Bravo, but Katit Jin for Pete Brown, with a losing sequence of 30, is going to lead all the way. A length and a half, Man About Town, Trunky Frank, fourth was Spider Hulk, and then Victory Bravo, Firehouse Mac, Uncompromised, and Thai Surprise, 17-24.

Zinfandel Trebs at $1.60. Ovation Key is currently at $2.70. So they're about to get themselves ready for the running of race number 11. Second last event here over the 5.95. So Zinfandel Trev, he's got a 34.57 to his name here. Ovation Key, she's yet to have a run over this track and distance. So she's a two-time winner. She's been racing over the 5.30, but she steps out over the longer trip here. There has been money for her. And Toledo, number 8, is third pick. So they're about to get themselves ready, race 11. So we've had the box draw on track, of course. For the Adelaide Cup final, King Nangar come up with box 1. Like a Rock's come up with 2. Wrongly Accused, the favourite, comes up in box 3. Mapunga Envy in 4. Mapunga Spirit in box 5. Sinaloa Bandit came up with box 6. Intimidation, box 7. And number 8 will be Time to Fire in the Adelaide Cup final next Friday night. So the big news there is Wrongly Accused has come up with box number 3. Crocodile Roll and Wonder I Do will be the two reserves for next Friday night's feature here at Angle Park. The Adelaide Cup, thanks to Tab. Should be a wonderful night. And they're about to box for race 11. Looks a race into this. Zinfandel Trev, we know he's got the talent. 225 Ovation Key, the one they've backed to beat him. And they're moving in, race 11. One to come after this. And they're loading up. Just about ready here for race number 11. $1.65 Zinfandel Trev. They're set. The green light's on. We're ready. Set to run. Favourite in the green. Ready. Set racing. Zinfandel Trev jumped okay out wide. He's pushing hard, booting up Ovation Key. He's going to hold him though. And Ovation Key boots about 2 lengths in front past the judge. Now Zinfandel Trev's trying to get around the outside to second. He's got about 4 lengths to make up. Miss Sinclair's gone to third. Then Yarramundi Coco Toledo. And Kenya Concord is last. Ovation Key led by 3. But here comes Trev. He's out after the leader. Zinfandel Trev is mowing the leader down. 5 lengths away to Yarramundi Coco. Zinfandel Trev goes for the inside. Gets the run. Flying home Yarramundi Coco. But Zinfandel Trev wins. Yarramundi Coco. Big run again. Third Ovation Key. Fourth is either Miss Sinclair or Toledo. And Kenya Concord amongst the tail enders. Zinfandel Trev wins. Yarramundi Coco, after winning here at Cricket Score Odds last week, has charged home for second.

0: continues tomorrow for GRV. Head to Hillsville, Traralgon. Indigo Cup night tomorrow night, as well as Geelong. Last event here. Race 13, exaggerated favourite, Drawn the Pink here for Darren Fisher, a son of Feral Frankie. Was a strong last start winner here, $2 into 155. Now 150. Three Wears Mick for Gary Hunter, son of Power of Buddies, 420 out to 650. Six Dashing Derek, Debbie Googe is 5 out to 650. Four Collective Chaos at 950. The one Trust Deed for Gary Marshman at 21. Five Genesis Bale, 23. The two seats, two, is at 26. And the seven Ollie Deeds at 41. Last of 13 under Warrnambool Extra One. Fifth grade running 390 here for the last. Exaggerators, the well-supported favourite, $2 into 150. Wes Pink, Exaggerator, looking to make it back-to-back here after winning here back on the 21st of Sep. Three Wears Mick, $5. Three Dashing Derek, $6. Next best. As I said, locally here, racing returns to Warrnambool Greys on Monday. First here on Monday afternoon goes at 2:42. Tomorrow, GRV venues head to Hillsville, a day meeting, Traralgon at twilight. Bendigo Cup night tomorrow night as well, along with Geelong Greys. All coming up around Victoria for GRV tomorrow. The last of 13, though, from Warrnambool on this Thursday night. Exaggerator runs fave here for Darren Fisher. Wears the pink jacket, jumps 165. Three Wears Mick second row, 550 for the last of 13. Just about set. First row placed away. Second line joining them now. Favourite here, drawn the outside. Exaggerator number 8 at 165. They're all in. Green light. The Warrels, the final time. Race 13, Warrnambool. They're set and ready. And racing. Away fast, the centre was Collective Chaos, had good pace. Pace now coming from the favourite Exaggerator, who crossed and led them. And Exaggerator's four lengths in front from Trusteed. Where's Mick railing through Genesis Bale? Then Collective Chaos seats two, Dashing Derek and Ollie Deeds in the lane. Exaggerator's bolted clear is about six clear from Where's Mick and Trusteed. But Exaggerator wins the last by six over Trusteed. Third, Where's Mick. Fourth was Genesis Bale. Close up to Dashing Derek, then Collective Chaos towards the end. We had seats two and Ollie Deeds running 22 and 10. Last favourite home, Exaggerator for Darren Fisher and the Fishhound Syndicate. Darren and Simone Fisher involved in the ownership and trainers of Exaggerator. In the end, fairly short. 140, 104 beats one Trust Deed. Three Wears Mick and five. Genesis Bale, 8135. The interim numbers there. 8135 are the interim numbers. Race 13, 8135.
1: For Spring Miles, 19s for Ivory Mahara and his special at $17. So the favourite, even money, Poor Iowa, who won at the Meadows three starts ago. He was third at Bendigo to Minor Mick last week. He's won four out of nine, and he is the favourite. $4 for Chatterbug, who was second here four starts back, and since then he's been midfield. Gets back to a low draw tonight, and that's where she likes to be. $4 for Ian Albert, who was second to Biolante last week, fifth before that to Point Break. He's won 7 of 57. Four of those wins have been over this trip. So they're the top three in the market for the last. Double figures the rest. Spring Miles at $12, who's won 17 of 91, 3 of 11 over this trip, fifth at Healesville last start. And then it's 18s for his special, who's in pretty good form. He won two in a row at the Meadows before running second there and here last time out. 21s for Ivory Mahara, who was second here three starts ago. They are behind the boxes and about to get ready for the last of the night. Bendigo Cup night tomorrow night. Fantastic race there tomorrow night, and a great event as well. Going to be plenty of activities on track, a casino operating, so if you want to flutter, you can certainly head to the Dogs at Bendigo tomorrow night. Getting ready, race number 12, Sportsbet Fast Form Grade 5, ready to run, set, and away, and Chatterbug began fast on the inside. Poor Isle was near enough to last to go. Chatterbug leads. His special is outside of it. And Ivory Mahara is trying to push through along the inner and is doing so. Coming out wider was Poor Iowa, starting to go through the gears. Ian Albert and Spring Miles is at the rear of the field. It's Ivory Mahara just in front. Here comes Poor Iowa looping the field. With

0: big strides. Favourite goes up, takes the lead. Trying to run on again was Chatterbug, but it's Poor Iowa. That's a big win. Poor Iowa won it by 3 lengths on Ivory Mahara and Chatterbug. And then his special, Andy, Ian Albert, Spring Miles at the rear. 29.86 is the time on the last. Strong performance from Poor Iowa. Beats Ivory Mahara and Chatterbug. 2.61. 2.61 and 3 will run fourth. 5.06, 19.26 and 29.85 is the time. 10.59 is the run home section. 2.61 and 3 confirmed on the last. Poor Iowa is by one time.
1: Is 5-1. 5-1 Kingdom of Kush. This one attracting support. Was 8-1, now into 5-1. Now 9-2, 9-2 Kingdom of Kush. Undercover Affair goes in. Kingdom of Kush to be loaded up. There's Tumishi Farisan and Pure Mint. Farisan goes in. This is Horn Dean and Sean Levy. Tumishi to come forward as well into stall three. Horndean, Pure Mint to come forward as well. Horndean goes in. Pure Mint will be next. Musical Force, Pride of Toledo and Washington Royale. Pride of Toledo goes in. Washington Royale. Thanks, Chris. Washington Royale is in. Ready. Gates back, blindfolds off, and away they go. They're racing for the race days for £9 at Nottingham Racecourse Nursery. Pulling very hard is Undercover Affair in the early stages. Good start from Pure Mint, who leads down the centre of the track there in the blue and pink colours. Undercover Affair still pulling hard. Towards the left, Horndean in the white cap there. Very similar colours to Tumishi, who's just following through there towards the left in the yellow cap. Pride of Toledo is just behind Musical Force as they race towards the left. And Washington Royale is in the green and red colours. Farisan at the back of that group. Little splinter group the far side, Donna Beauty the blue and white colours, and the well-supported Kingdom of Kush is racing somewhat out on a limb towards the far side there in the white and beige jacket as they rattle past halfway, and it's Pure Mint that leads them by a couple of lengths, striding on out in front. Pride of Toledo, the white sleeves now, just given the hurry up in second. Tumishi towards the left getting going. Horndean perseveres down the rail. Kingdom of Kush, having threatened, is now finding only the one pace. Farisan tries to stay on. Ditto Washington Royale closing stages now, just over a furlong left to go, and it's Pure Mint to Tumishi towards the near side. Pure Mint and Tumishi, these two are paired off as they go inside the final half furlong now. Pure Mint on the sharp end throughout. Tumishi trying hard the near side, up towards the line they go. It's going to be tight, but Tumishi's beginning to get up, and Tumishi got there, beat Pure Mint into second. Washington Royale finished in third. Fourth horse home, Pride of Toledo.

for sure. Number one, Scarlett's boy. He probably does have to lead to win. He is hard to catch when he finds the top, and he's got the red. He's showing $9. Number two, Go Boy, $10. Ramirez Minnelli is $1.34. Dear

0: Eliza, 41. Alfred Keeping, 7. Not Atrocious is 11. So Ramirez Minnelli for David Hobby, the favourite. A son of Amron Boy out of Sunset Wildfire. It's been a magnificent litter. And he's going to be awfully hard to beat. Last week was his Mandra debut. Like I said, slowly away, copped a bump, fourth at the first turn, hooked wide, and was far too good. They're about to move in. Back here tomorrow night, Cannington Saturday, Northern Monday Arvo. And they're at the start for the final race tonight. Alfred Keeping does have good early pace, does find this trip on his limit, but won over this trip on September 1, won over 400 metres last week, running 22.77. Behind the boxes, race 12. Country 4.5 over 4.88, and the favourite, Ramirez Minnelli, out to $1.45 at the death. They're about to be loaded. Scarlet's Boy has the red. He's won 4 of 19 over this distance, Dear Eliza. At 50-1, she did win 2 weeks ago in 27.89. Alfred Keeping has the 7 for Tory Cook. Go Boy, Ramirez Minnelli, and from box 8, Not Atrocious. Last of them placed away. Race 12, favourite number 4, Ramirez Minnelli. Lures on its way. And they're set. Racing. Ramirez Minnelli began mid-pack but quickly zooms alongside of Go Boy and is about to take the lead. Three lengths Scarlet's Boy. Alfred Keeping made ground. Then Not Atrocious and Dear Eliza. Well, Go Boy's running a big race here. Ramirez Minnelli finally gets across but had to work hard and now zooms clear. Out by 4, Go Boy. Alfred Keeping's running on and then Not Atrocious, Scarlet's Boy, but Ramirez Minnelli bids farewell and wins it by 9. Second, maybe Go Boy over Alfred Keeping. Fourth, Scarlet's Boy. Then Not Atrocious, Dear Eliza. And the time, very fast. We don't see this on a Thursday night. 27.22. Ramirez Minnelli. David Hobby, a son of Amron Boy out of Sunset Wildfire. He's now won 2 of 2 at Mandra. 8 of 23 overall. Go Boy second, Ricky Valenti. Alfred Keeping third, Tory Cook. 4.271. 27.22. And the margins, 7 3/4 by half a head.
1: Hard and soft. Stall 3 is occupied by Gold Army now. Oh, I think it was, but just backed away. Stall 1, about to be filled by Stitch. Gold Army moves forward again. Meticulously is in stall 12, so we're just over halfway through the loading process. Does Mary know? Well, Wajitaka is also yet to go forward. Yabrin and Turbocharger as well. But they're in the minority now. We're down just to the last couple. Yabrin and Turbocharger look like being the last two here. There's one more as well. Does Mary know? Last one forward. Looks like being Yabrin into stall 10. Yabrin just requiring the attention of the handlers to move forward into the stalls and complete the line for this pile driver British European Breeders' Fund Novice Stakes over 7 furlongs. The field are all set. And they're off. Very awkward beginning by Gold Army. Good sit by Lewis Edmonds. Nearly out the side door as the horse was askew from the gates. It's meticulously in company as well with the keen running Yabrin. So meticulously, big white face striding out purposefully with Adata in the dark colours. The maroon jacket belongs to Yabrin, just ahead of the two-tone blue of Playful Warrior. Does Mary Know comes next. After that awkward beginning, Gold Army has made midfield on the inside of Stitch. On the outside flank is Lucky Test, pushed along from the early stage. Wawetataka is towards the back, as is Turbo Charger. But it's meticulously who leads them through the first quarter mile, leading Playful Warrior in second place. Adata and Yabrin are the next two. The grey Astrolite in the light blue and yellow colours from Gold Army midfield in company with Does Mary Know. Then Lucky Test as meticulously leads them past the halfway stage. Towards the inside is Stitch, and then the last two remain Turbo Charger and the very green Wawetataka. So it's meticulously who's heading towards the final 2.5 furlongs. Adata at a big price in the black jacket, outside the leader in second. Playful Warrior on the left-hand side. Gold Army is now asked to make a little bit of

progress. Then behind these, staying on, the likes of Turbocharger. Meticulously has the lead. Data continues to run a big race. Pulled out Astrolite the Grey. Gold Army and Playful Warrior. It's Meticulously who at the moment still holds the lead. Meticulously by over a length. Gold Army with that awkward start has made ground through the field to grab second. But Meticulously beats Gold Army. Close for third, Data, who ran well from Does Mary Know in fourth place. Late progress from Stitch amongst horses in fifth.

just a reminder, we're back here next Friday night for the Tab Adelaide Cup. So we're not here Thursday, we're here Friday night next week for the big night, the Tab Adelaide Cup final next week. The box draw was done on track tonight. And we'll watch with keen interest during the week to see where the market moves are going there for the big race here next Friday night. Always a good night, Adelaide Cup night. They have the Premier's Cup as well on, the consolation. It's a terrific night's greyhound racing and normally supported really well by the public as well on that Adelaide Cup night. But this is the last race here, and Victor Spencer is going off the favourite at $2.50. Hopefully you've found a winner or two here tonight. Murray Bridge, the venue tomorrow. Gawler on Sunday night is the venue for greyhound racing. Late move here for Ritza Wotan, $5, just into $4.80 late. Long price move, Zipping Wichita, 21 into 14. But predominantly, Victor Spencer has been pretty solid. And as I said, if you forgive that last run and go on the second two starts ago, well, he's going to be hard to beat in this race. He ran down the track behind Echoes of Dad last week in a much harder race. So I was with the six. His early personal section should be just about good enough to hold his own up near the speed. And his best time here is 30 and 51, which would get the job done here. So we'll find out in a moment because they're loading up race 12. Good luck in the last year, punters. Victor Spencer at $2.60 to wind us up here. Dakota Miller is into $4.20 late. And we're just about ready to see them come in here. Race 12.

0: No changes to report here, no scratchings. They're coming up. So the blue rug, Victor Spencer, goes off the favourite for the last. Just about set. Last of 12 in Adelaide tonight. Set to run. Green lights on. Here is the lure. The last time tonight. Set. Ready. Set away now. Victor Spencer got crowded early. There's good speed from Motor City Rossi. Booting up, zipping on the inside Wichita, but it got headed off there. And Ritzer Wotan now speared around the outside and took over. And Dash is clear. He'll be hard to beat here. Led by three, running on zipping both of them. Then came Motor City Rossi. Midfield, Big Boss Giblet from zipping Wichita. Wider out, Victor Spencer's too far back. Dakota Miller is in last. They turn the bend. Ritzer Wotan's a length and a half in front. Zipping both of them is running on strongly now. But will just miss, I think. Ritzer Wotan from zipping both of them, maybe, but it's close. Motor City Rossi next in from Dakota Miller. Victor Spencer never really likely in the last tier, and zipping Wichita was up.
1: With close-up Stony, improving to join them is Tumama Sands. They're followed in the early stages to the inside by Big Bill, Neffin Mountain wide of them. Glass Army is next, and then the yellow colours of Matty's Point, and towards the back at this stage as they head for the end of the back straight, Glen Breeze, and to the outside of Glen Breeze is Arizona Star. They're about to turn left-handed, going along in front, Spirit of the Dawn, Robert Huerty, close up in second, Stony Falls, Nicola Burns. They're tracked by Big Bill on the inside, Reese Holohan, alongside Glass Army, Rory Mulligan, and on the outside of that pair as they make the turn, begin the approach to the straight. Neffin Mountain pushed along on the outside of Stable Companion Arizona Star there just behind Tumama Sands. As they head across to the three, still in front, Spirit of the Dawn. Up on the outside, Stony Falls. Tracking them is Big Bill, and they're chased by an improving Arizona.

Socks off is number one here in Strike Colours. This horse has got a win to his name last time. He won 3 weeks ago at Sedgefield. Socks off. Goes up in distance here though. That was a two miler. Rock Vale is the mount of Brendan Powell. Ran third at Bangor last time. Runners are at the start, 15 to 8 still for Gone in 60. 4 to 1 now for Noble Recall and Helios Allen. 11 to 2, money for Socks Off here has been backed in for the Frost team. Rock Vale at 7s and 14 to 1, My Bobby's Lass. Runners at the 2.5 mile start.

just away from them a bit is Noble Recall. Noble Recall now joining the others.

So any final bets? They're coming round the first fence in the straight. They jump the two on this circuit. Flag up. Lining up. And they're off. They're racing. 2 miles, 4 furlongs and 88 yards for the Weatherby's Racing Bank Handicap Chase. First to show is Socks Off towards the inside. One that's racing wide is Noble Recall. Touchdown in second place. Then racing in third in the gold cap is Helios Allen on the inside of Rock Vale, who's just ahead of that runner now. Then comes Gone in 60. Was out to the right there, the market leader, White Sleeves. And My Bobby's Last, the outsider in the dark blue and white, is just the early bat marker. The race up past us with two circuits to go, having jumped the first two of the 16 obstacles. The leader is Socks Off on the inside. Also did attract some market support, is leading here. Two in second place, Noble Recall under Isabel Ryder.

Rockvale is wider out, the black and green hoops on the sleeves under Brendan Powell. And the cheek pieces of Helios Allen, Harry Bannister on the inside. Followed by Colin 60 and Sean Bowen. And the early bat marker is My Bobby's Lass and Charlie Deutsch, heading towards the third. And out to the right, the leader socks off, but lands ahead of, on the outside in second, Noble Recall. Further back in the field again, gone in 60, was quite badly out to the right there as they jump the next. And he's towards the rear early on, but still a long way to go. Heading towards the next one down the far side. Socks off, almost joined by the strong travelling Noble Recall up on the outside. Helios Allen is to the inside in third. Wider out is Rockvale, the yellow jacket. The white sleeves have gone in 60. At the back of the field, the dark blue and white of My Bobby's Lass. As they cleared that fence, ditch down the far side. Now they're turning back towards home once again. Still a long way to go. And the leader is now the eight horse here, Noble Recall. Noble Recall has gone on in the white with the blue stars. To in second place now is Socks Off, who led early on but is now in second position. Racing in third is Rockvale. Fourth place on the inside for Helios Allen with the cheek pieces. Then comes Gone in 60. And My Bobby's Lass is the bat marker at the moment for Charlie Deutsch in the dark blue and white. First of the fences in the home straights. Good jump by the leader. That is Noble Recall. Out in front for Izzy Ryder by a length to Socks Off, who's now wide in second over that fence. Then comes Rockvale in third from Helios Allen. Again, gone in 60. Didn't really impress with the jumping there. Swerving a bit out to the right, as he's done so at many of the fences. Over the next, meanwhile, and the leader is Noble Recall. By about two lengths now to Rockvale into second place. Wider out, Socks Off. On the inside, that is Helios Allen. Two lengths back to My Bobby's Lass. And the bat marker is Gone in 60 in the black with the yellow stars. A horse who won last time out at Stratford. He's going to have to pass them all on the final circuit as they go out for that final lap. Seven fences left to jump. And Noble Recall is the leader. Noble Recall going on to Socks Off, who's racing in second place. On the inside in third is Helios Allen. Wider out then is Rockvale. And then comes My Bobby's Lass and Gone in 60 at the back of the field. Next one down the far side, number 10. The leader was out to the right that time. That was Noble Recall. Plenty of room for Helios Allen up the inner for Harry Bannister. Wider out is Socks Off, heading towards fence number 11. Again, stepping out to the right was Noble Recall. On the inside, Rockvale is moving well. Wider out is Socks Off in third. Two lengths back to Helios Allen in fourth, and then comes My Bobby's Lass. It's not been a going day, I'm afraid, for Gone in 60 so far, and is right out the back. We'll need a Sean Bowen miracle to win from there. Jumping the last one on the far side, the leader is Rockvale. A length to the good almost now on the outside, is closing again, in fact, is Noble Recall, who goes back to the lead again. Noble Recall going on to Rockvale in second. Rinn along on the outside to try and go to third is Socks Off. That's been joined, though, by the improving My Bobby's Lass. And then comes Helios Allen, gone in 60, he's trying to get into the race. He's not given up Sean Bowen, and he's only about seven lengths off the leading duo. He's making a bit of ground up, but a lot to do in the short straight with three left to jump. Rockvale is the one who's picked it up now for Brendan Powell. Pressed again by Noble Recall in second, but a good jump on the inside by Rockvale. He's gone on now by a few lengths, so it's Rockvale looking good here. The bottom weight for Brendan Powell at the second last. Rockvale, he's over safely. Out to the right again was Noble Recall in second. Then running on Helios Allen towards the inside, but Rockvale has a clear lead at the final fence. Rockvale, again, he was good there, and that surely sealed the deal. And Rockvale is well clear. He jumped well throughout, stayed on the inside, is going to win easily for Sam Allwood and Brendan Powell. Rockvale eased down to win. Helios Allen was second again. Third home will be Noble Recall. Then came My Bobby's Lass, gone in 60, and Socks Off.

Well, it's going forward into the stores. Reddy King was the next one of them to go in here. 1,900 metres the trip for this, with a massive move. It apparently was always favourite, Estella Mowbray, but appears to have gone from sevens to 3.5. I rather think the computer's gone wrong, and it was never 6-1 the field for this 12-runner race, but hey-ho. The next one to have gone in, Golden River. Up comes Hey Rise Up. We have Estella Mowbray still to go. Podia Daz moving forward to the stores. Massa Chop is behind this to go up. There we go, Podia Daz. Estella Mowbray. Massa Chop is waiting to take its position. And it will be Estella Mowbray as the last of them to come up into the stalls. No, Hey Man is still to go as well. Nine in striped colours. Blindfeld has gone on Estella Mowbray to go forward into the stalls. It's about to be led up now. And then Hey Man will be on the outside of that as the last one of them to move forward. Circling around at the moment to go into store number 12. Still, though, they can't get Estella Mowbray to move forward into her position. Very consistent mare this year, though. She has won two of her last four starts. The other one to go will be Hey Man, right up on the outside, who placed three runs ago but has not been in sparkling form so far this season. So that is just about Estella Mowbray forward into the stalls. And here comes Hey Man, and he walks up straight away. So that is them lined up and good to go. And off. They race away as they get out. Boken was a little bit awkward coming out of the starting stalls. Golden River and also Estella Mowbray are the first ones to show. Galilee Dream is on the extreme left there, up against the running rail in a prominent position. Kahuna with Mira Style are behind these. They settle down. As they do so, Hey Man with one circuit to go, and now Golden River and also the slow-starting Boken are towards the back of the field, but it is Miraz Style who goes through to lead them. Further back in the field, a little bit of screaming and shouting. Dahariz has been a bit tightened up itself. It's a little bit keen, though. Reddy King is just about in second up round the outside of Galilee Dream. Estella Mowbray in red colours continues to race a little bit wider. Kahuna's behind this, and then Dahariz, which is followed by the hoop jacket of Hey Rise Up, and Podia Daz is behind this. They're followed by Hey Man, and then Boken, and Golden River left of picture, and the pink colours is the back marker. They move down the back straight. Mira Style rather being left alone in front. The best part of a length and a half, maybe even two ahead, as they're about to swing out of the back straight. Reddy King is running in second place. Then comes Galilee Dream against the running rail, a grey and yellow jacket, and the red of Estella Mowbray is wider of that. They are then followed by Kahuna as they come on towards the home turn. Mira Style, length and a half ahead.
Reddy King in second position. Estrella Mowbray is flat out behind those in third. There's room for Hey Rise Up and also Hey Man and Golden River on the extreme right, as now Reddy King has come through to lead. Gone on comfortably here as well. Kahuna's joined Mira Star for second position. Daha Riz appears to be incapable of running in a straight line. It won't matter though. Reddy King will win. Reddy King then has one. It's a photo second. Daha Riz and Kahuna. There'll be very little between those for second and third places. Number four, Reddy King has won easy. It will be the judge, probably the five, just holding eight for second and third places. And the pace setter three, Mira Star, was behind him in fourth.

0: 1,500 metre start. We'll leave it to Naqib to call them in.
1: Thank you very much, Vicky and Shalandra. Yes, looking forward to the Betway Spring Fillies and Mares Challenge and the Betway Spring Challenge. Let's have a look at the honor roll over here. Well, they work with the number 4 Master Christmas as being a little stubborn to load at this stage.

0: Bella Sonata for Gavin Van Zyle Sr., Keegan DeMello. 2018 was Cascapedia, Mike DeCock and Gavin Lorena. 2019, Vistula, Paul Peter, Warren Kennedy. 2020 was won by Anything Goes, Stewie Pettigrew and Diego de Gouveia. 2021 was Big Burn, Paul Peter, Warren Kennedy. 2022, Humdinger, Mike DeCock and JP Van Amerva teamed up there. And 2023, Feather Boa, Stewart Pettigrew and Gavin Lorena. And 2024 Celtic Rumours, Sean Terry and Gavin Lorena. And that's the last few years. Last year was won by Call Me Getrix and Louis Mkotwa for Sean Terry. That was 2025. As they continue loading here, Future Gamble goes in, fully loaded, and Command Pilot will be the next few to load. So Command Pilot is going in, Open Highways installed. Fully loaded, Master Spy. Wayne is still out behind the line, so we got to get fully loaded in, Secret Court and Wayne. Almost ready, Wayne to come in. All set. Gates spring back and they're racing away. And they've broken a good line from the 1500 meter marker. Fully loaded in the yellow is right there down the center. Fire and Flames is on the near side in a striped cap. Secret Court in the light green is just off them with Big Unit Extreme outside. Master Spy is four lengths off the lead as they all tack over to the outside. Wayne is next. Red Sleeves and striped cap about five lengths off the lead. Future Gamble is on the far side in light blue, then Open Highway and Command Pilot, and Master Christmas is being just shaken along a little bit in the purple cap near the back of the field. 800 meters left to go and the leader is fully loaded down the center of the course with on the outside here Fire and Flames in the white. Secret Court is just off them. Future Gamble is moving in towards the inside. Wayne also seems to be traveling well. Red Sleeves and striped cap is two off the inside. Further back, Master Christmas, Command Pilot, Master Spy's going backwards. They head down with 400 to go. On the outside, Fire and Flames is just the leader. Big Unit going with it, fully loaded. Secret Court is in the hunt too with Wayne and Future Gamble on the inside. 200 to go. It's Big Unit and Secret Court. On the outside, Fire and Flames, and then came Future Gamble, but Secret Court has the advantage from Big Unit, who continues to dig in, but Secret Court for the bang in form, St. John Grey Yard. It's another one. Big Unit second, then came Fire and Flames, Master Christmas, Future Gamble further back. So number one, Secret Court, has come through to score victory. It's another one for St. John Grey. On the outside, Big Unit. This is for Pilisande Mkoli. He's the winning jockey. St. John Grey, the owner as well, bred by Grayston Stud. Six-year-old son of Bezrin out of an announced mare first waltz. Wins by a length. Second to number 10, Big Unit. Third to number 3, Fire and Flames. And fourth to number 4, Master Christmas. They were followed next by Future Gamble and Fully Loaded.
1: Corsican Caper. Regally Blonde. Neon to come forward. All present and correct. Stand by. Gates back and away they go. They are racing. Corsican Caper was a little bit awkward from the gates in the Watch Racing TV handicap. Over 2 miles, 1 furlong and 208 yards. And they run the full extent of the straight here at Nottingham before embarking on a full circuit of the track as well. And it's Lady Lauren who's got into the lead here, and she's setting a decent set of sectionals early doors to Neon, who's settled in second, followed then by Assured, the red and yellow colours in third. The favourite, the pretty short price favourite, Urban Warrior in the red and black colours is in fourth, followed by the sheepskin noseband of Damson Racing in fifth. Then down on the rail in sixth spot is Regally Blonde, followed then by Al's River, who's in the blue and yellow jacket. They're followed then towards the left as we look at them by Sir Griflet. Stover and Go is towards the back of the field there with Kaya Fraser aboard. And right at the rear of the field is the slightly slow starting Corsican Caper. So they've formed themselves into a racing order here. And they'll be making their way past us very soon. About 8 or 9 lengths separating first to last. And it's Lady Lauren in the hands of...

of Gina Mangan out in front by a couple of lengths to Neon, who races in second. Assured is in third, those red and yellow colours. Urban Warrior's taken up a good posse there in fourth, about three lengths off the leader, followed then down on the rail by Regally Blonde and then Damson. Stover and Go is on the inside of Owl's River. Corsican Caper has now made a place and relegated Sir Grifflet there in the dark blue and white colours to the back of the field. So they're making that tight turn at the bottom of the track and heading out over onto the far side of the course. And increasing the lead out in front is Lady Lauren. She goes on now by about three lengths to Neon, who races in second. Assured is down on the rail there in third in the red and yellow colours. Regally Blonde just creeps a little bit closer up the inside. Damson towards the outer, also there Urban Warrior, followed then by Stouffer and Go. Isles River is in the yellow and blue and yellow colours towards the rear of the field. Corsican Cape just beginning to get a little bit closer to the action now, the grey, and then Sir Grifflet at the back of the field, and just getting a slightly more vigorous ride as well from Callum Shepherd, just losing a little bit of ground, would be about 12 lengths off the leader as they trudge inside the final mile. And it's Lady Lauren, who's been on the sharp end throughout. Favourites travelling quite well. Urban Warrior towards the far side in second. Long way to go, though. Assured just being nudged along down on the rail there in third. Also just getting hurried along now is Neon, who's been prominent throughout in that light-coloured jacket, but just appears to be struggling a little bit to stay the pace. Damson is racing there in fifth for Myla Coppins in the sheepskin noseband. Down on the rail is Regally Blonde in the pink and white. Owls Rivers in the blue and yellow colours. Corsican Caper tries to get a little bit nearer, certainly skimming the rail, and Sir Grifflet now just makes a little bit of a move, has been off the bridle a long time, but making a little bit of headway. They're making the turn, they're going to be swinging for home very shortly and heading on down towards the final four furlongs. And it's Lady Lauren who's been in front throughout. The favourite travels well, though. Urban Warrior towards the outside as Neon fades very quickly and is almost pulled up, followed in third now by a good moving Regally Blonde. She's going well towards the outside there, the pink and white jacket. Owls River's getting involved as well as another one of the long time leaders. Assured fades down towards the final three and 2.5 furlongs they come, and it's now Regally Blonde who goes on. Favourite driven along, Urban Warrior in second, these two well clear. Owls River's now moved into third. Corsican Caper from the back of the field is staying on. The rest are spread out all over Nottinghamshire. Inside the final two they go, and it's Regally Blonde for Johnny Pete, leads by a couple of lengths, but Corsican Caper continues to build the revs. Then Owls River, Urban Warrior, not today. Inside the final furlong they go, and it's now Corsican Caper who was slowly away, but finishing off very well. And inside the final half furlong now, Corsican Caper and Sean Dylan Bowen to win this staying test going away. Regally Blonde finished in second. Owls River was third. Fourth horse home, Urban Warrior.

Now with 5-1 Strikeforce Max, 11-1 for High Summer, and then 33-1 and Bigger the Others. So Kamal and Moon Rock, 3-1 joint favourites, well supported Showmaster, weak is Vulcanist. Loading up process will get underway shortly for this 2:39, due off, as I say, 1 minute later at 2:40. First horse is being led forward. Vera Lemon is going into stall number 9 with the aid of the blindfold, and Close Circle into 5, also blindfolded. Those two look like being the first two to be offered up. Vera Lemon closer to the stalls at the moment. Just requiring a extra shove to get Vera Lemon into the stalls.

So Vera Lemon is still poised. Needs a little bit of extra squeeze to get her into the stalls, but she is in now. Close Circle moves into stall 5, so now Vera Lemon is in. That should speed up the loading process. Close Circle has gone forward. Sky Mountain about to move into stall number 1 as well. White-faced Showmaster about to go in. On the right-hand side, Kamal is in the stalls. Vulcanist Chain Letter, Mr. Badger, My Sprightly are the 4 or 5 with High Summer to go forward. So around about the halfway through loading, Moon Rock about to go into stall 2. Moon Rock goes in. 3 to go. Mr. Badger, My Sprightly. And those are now the last 2, so High Summer into stall 10. Stall 1 getting upset. Sky Mountain in there, Handler to assist. My Sprightly will be the last one, I think, into stall 8. Handler moves away. Power Driver, British European Breeze Fund, Novice Stakes, second division. The field leave the stalls. And out pretty well, Vera Lemon amongst the outsiders is grabbed hold of. Also the nose-banded Kamal. On the other flank, Moon Rock is racing speedily but fiercely. Has the advantage with Chain Letter. Vulcanist on debut, showing enough speed, although the early pace isn't that strong. Vera Lemon and Kamal to the right-hand side, in company as well with the white-faced Showmaster. 2 arranged to the left-hand side, and Moon Rock and the green colours of Sky Mountain as they race through the first quarter mile. Mr. Badger pushed along towards the back is the back marker, with High Summer also towards the rear, and likewise My Sprightly. So Moon Rocket is on the left-hand side, who shows the way. Vulcanist and Chain Letter second and third. Kamal up on the outside, in company with Showmaster more towards the inner. Likewise, Sky Mountain. They're the first half of the field. From Vera Lemon, Strikeforce Max comes next, just ahead of Close Circle. Still towards the back, My Sprightly. And Mr. Badger is still the back marker. So Moonrock, Vulcanist and Kamal are the front three here as we approach the final 2.5 furlongs. Showmaster towards the left-hand side, Strikeforce Max. But a little bit of work to do as the trio in the centre forge on. It's Moonrock for Tom Marcond, but Kamal and Colin Key moving up in threatening fashion. And these two now have it between them with a furlong to go. Moonrock, Kamal hasn't got by yet. Moonrock digging in. The two nudge back in third, running on is Showmaster. Moonrock and Kamal are real set two between the pair, which Kamal wins close home. Kamal beat Moonrock, promising run from Showmaster in third, High Summer late progress as well in fourth, with Vulcanist in fifth.

Save the Sixers has gone in. Excusio Joe. Duchess of Kenley going forward, to be followed now by Takos. Leaving Aquila Star, last of the five, to be installed. White flag raised. Aquila Star is in, all in line for race four, off and racing for the Irish Stallion Farm DBF Fillies Handicap over a little less than a mile. Excusio Joe on the inside takes them along in the early stages, joined by Save the Sixes. And they're followed in the early stages by Duchess of Kenley towards the inside. Takos between horses and to the outside at the back of the field is Aquila Star as they continue, having covered two furlongs. Excusio Joe, Robbie Colgan on the inside with Save the Sixes and Billy Lee alongside. They're closely followed in the white colours by Duchess of Kenley, Julian Pietro Paolo, Takos, Rhys Houlihan, last but one. At the back of the field, Aquila Star, Siobhan Rutledge, as they continue to the end of the back straight, about to make the swing left-handed. Excusio Joe, the veteran of the field, leads by just about a length. Save the Sixes remains close up in second. Duchess of Kenley, the inside. Takos in a break of about three lengths to Aquila Star as they continue across the 3.5 furlongs to race. In the lead by a length, Excusio Joe. The pink and green colours have saved the Sixes. On the inside, Duchess of Kenley, Takos in touch. And less than two lengths away to Aquila Star, pushed along at the back of the field as they head on towards the elbow, over two to race. Excusio Joe on the rail, one off the rail. It saved the Sixes down the outside, Takos behind him in fourth, Duchess of Kenley in a break to Aquila Star. Edging into a narrow lead is Save the Sixes on the rail, Excusio Joe. Duchess of Kenley in the white colours trying to challenge Takos back and forth. Inside the final furlong, not much to choose between the leading trio as Duchess of Kenley sweeps up on the outside, takes over from Excusio Joe. Save the Sixes back in third as they go to the line. Duchess of Kenley wins from Excusio Joe in third spot, Takos.

our paper mill. 7-4. No more, no. Four to one, Law of Supply. 8-1, all right, die.

walking in. And they're off and racing. Jumped away for the Paul Ferguson's jumpers to follow. Handicap steeplechase. 3 miles and about 60 yards. 19 fences ahead of them. And the outsider, the first to show, All Right Die. Jumped that well too in the green and white colours. No More No, the grey on the inside, the dark blue sleeves. The other grey is Law of Supply in the red, yellow and green at the back of the four. And the market leader, Paper Mill, jumped it in third place, maroon and white. No More No was out to the right over that fence. But All Right Die has settled down in front here in the hands of Conor O'Farrell, leading by two lengths. One from three so far over fences for All Right Die. And in front as he turns out of the back straight on the first of three circuits here, having jumped the first two fences. Second place now for Paper Mill up on the outer, the lightly raced Paper Mill. Charlie Hammond, maroon and white colours. Back on the inside is No More Knows, defending his 100% record here at Southall. Three from three so far. White cap for David Bass. And the other grey at the back is Law of Supply and Kieran Gethings. Also is a dual winner over fences. First in the home straight. All Right Die took a chance there and he landed upsides No More No, who was more accurate on the inside. And on the outside, Paper Mill also moved up over that one. Law of Supply is the early bat marker. But the lead is now with No More No. It's gone on a few lengths clear to Paper Mill in second. All Right Die, having led them early, is now back in third. And the bat marker of the four is still Law of Supply. So now they're racing up past the stands with two circuits ahead of them. And it's No More No. He's out in front in the hands of David Bass. So in second place, about four lengths away, is Paper Mill. Suddenly a big gap back to All Right Die in third. It's now about 10 lengths behind the leader. The bat marker Law of Supply held up at the rear. As they continue the journey towards the back straight. No More No. Two lengths up now on Paper Mill in second. Big gap back to All Right Die and Law of Supply as they race into the back straight. No More No. Out in front. Lands ahead to Paper Mill in second. Then it's gap back to the other two. All Right Die and Law of Supply. The plain fence is next. Fence number seven this is. No More No. Jumped that well. Slightly out to the right but landed ahead of Paper Mill. And a gap back to the other two. All Right Die on the outside of Law of Supply. All Right Die took a chance again there. The jockey lost one of his reins, has managed to gather it back up again as they head towards the next on the far side. So No More No, jumping nicely. He's now got into a good rhythm here, David Bass. And he leads by 2.5 lengths over Paper Mill in second, the joint top weight. Four lengths back to Law of Supply. Quietly ridden so far, but moving okay in third. All Right Die, last of the four. Now they're turning towards the side of the course and the leader is still No More No. Back towards the home straight and these three plain fences here. Numbers 10, 11 and 12. No More No. To Paper Mill in second, about two lengths away. Similar gap back to Law of Supply over that fence. Bat marker is still All Right Die, who led them briefly early on. At the next, the middle one of three in the straight, No More No. Jumps that well again for David Bass. Two lengths up to Paper Mill in second. Paper Mill, one from seven so far over fences. And then comes Law of Supply. Pop that nicely in third, Law of Supply, the red jacket. And All Right Die, although the bat marker is still in touch in the green and white colours. They race past the line with one more circuit to go. So No More No. They're going to try and go four from four. Here at Southall, he leads up by two lengths to Paper Mill in second place, wearing the visor. And third is Law of Supply. And then comes All Right Die. Turning again inside their final mile. And the final circuit of the Paul Ferguson's jumpers to follow handicap chase. Fence number 13 is next. No More No. Out in front. Trying to stretch on now from Paper Mill. He's racing in second place. Big two in the market, still first and second. But moving well is Law of Supply in third place.

Paper Mill just gets a shake of the reins. Fence number 14. No More No. About three clear that time of Paper Mill, who was untidy in second. Law of Supply still going okay in third, but the leader's pressing on here, No More No. Got okay over that one by about four lengths. Paper Mill is being driven in second place. Last down the back, four from home. No More No, jumped it well. Paper Mill over okay in second. Law of Supply in third place. And All Right Die is a further eight lengths behind him. They're quite well stretched out here. And No More No is the one who's pressing on here for David Bass. He's four lengths up now. No More No. To in second position, Paper Mill driven. Law of Supply has moved well to this point. What will he find now in third? He's going to have to go and try and catch this leader who's not stopping No More No. Top of the home run, three left to jump. No More No. Paper Mill trying to raise an effort on the inside. Three from the finish. No More No. A bit close to that fence, putting the extra stride. He gives Paper Mill a chance now to try and make a race of this. Law of Supply now looks tired back in third. Here's two out. No More No on the outside of Paper Mill, who's getting closer up the inside. And now Paper Mill has got to the front and has gone on for Charlie Hammond, heading to the final fence. It's Paper Mill now at the last. He soars over it, four lengths up on a tired looking No More No, and then Law of Supply, but well back beforehand. Paper Mill is going to win here for Stuart Edmonds and Charlie Hammond. Paper Mill is the winner. Second place Law of Supply. No More No got very tired. He was back in third, and last of four was All Right Die.

0: Runners are going forward into the stalls. This is race number 7 at Argenton. We've got a handicap here once again, the 1900-metre trip. Diamonds is just walking forward to take position in the gates. The last race on this card, Comtesse Vera, will be the next one to go in. And Rue de Volga is waiting to take position. There we go. Up into stall number 6, we have Toscan Temple, who will get a stall number 2, and the yellow of Highfield Heiress, number 4, drawn widest of all in stall number 11 to take position. And those are the last two, and Highfield Heiress has now completed the line. Handlers are clear. Got a long hold, but they have now got away. Just over the circuit, they'll race here. Paddy Whiteheart drops to be the back marker early on. On the right, the yellow of Highfield Heiress, the black of Spishop is going with this. Also, Johnny Jane, white and green jacket. That's going to lead him as they pass the winning post first time. So, Vicky left a picture. Red cap and diamonds in white and turquoise, the next pair. The grey is Comtesse Vera. Unmistakable figure of Delphine Santiago steering that around the corner. Rue de Volga in the blue and green is next. Lassa follows that, blue and pink colours. And then comes Toscan Temple. In fact, it's just ahead of Lassa at this stage. Paddy Whiteheart is next. And Bramont in dark blue and white colours is a little detached from the other runners as they head down the back straight. Johnny Jane, less than a length ahead. Highfield Heiress in yellow colours runs in second. Soho Vicky showing in third, and Speed Shop behind this in fourth. Diamonds in white and turquoise is two lengths behind these in fifth position. Then comes Rue de Volga. Comtesse Vera's behind this as they gradually disappear into the distance down the far side of the course. Still continuing at the rear of the field is Bramont as they make the turn out of the back straight. The back marker of the main group is Paddy Whiteheart. Turning on towards home. And as they do so, Johnny Jane continues to have the advantage here from Highfield Heiress, running in second. Speed Shop is fourth. Soho Vicky's still third ahead of that. Rue de Volga and Diamonds, the next pair. Lassa, blue and pink on the right, has come from the back of the field. Paddy Whiteheart is behind this as well. They spread right across the course now. And Lassa, the writer picture in the blue and pink, has picked up the best. Diamonds is running in second position. Rue de Volga's behind this, and then Paddy Whiteheart and Soho Vicky. But the rider looks round for dangers on Lassa and can just keep this going to win very readily indeed. Lassa the winner, Diamonds second. Rue de Volga looks like it probably is third. It's in the center of a trio of runners passing the line. So Lassa, three wins. Diamonds seven in second place. Rue de Volga
1: of the group. On the turn for home then, now push comes to shove for Kalaga, who's under pressure to on the outside Beitos and Uglu. Back in third place then, Early Bay, followed through by Backer Barber. In behind them, Balky Tay just caught for a little bit of speed as Beitos and Uglu corners for home and has the advantage. Two in second place, Backer Barber held together on the outside. Third for Balky Tay with Naziko. Sapa running on from the back, Backer Barber's wandering. That's handed the initiative back to Beitos and Uglu. Naziko continues to make ground on the inside in the grey colours. Next in the field comes Sapa and Balky Tay. Beitos and Uglu's all out here. He's running on empty, but it's going to be enough. Beitos and Uglu it is. Goes on to score from Naziko. Third over the line then was Balky Tay, followed through by Sapa. Good performance by Beitos and Uglu, who has rallied close home to get the win and goes on to beat into second place Naziko. Backer Barber could only manage third, within fourth place Sapa. But a nice run by the winner Beitos and Uglu for Ismail Yildirim. Was at this 7-year-old a long way out. but it stayed on really nicely here.

0: two other runners, Vicks, I'm going to talk about. Number two, Top Shelf Teddy, absolutely enjoys this course. Two of the victories of the 10 runs have come at this course. Beat Reese's Wish, and Reese's Wish has come out to win really impressively. And then penultimate run, that win was over this course and distance, was full of running on that day, won really well. Craig gets a ride from draw number 10. I really think number two, Top Shelf Teddy, must be included in your quartet chances as well.
1: Yeah, she did look very well there. We can see her out on the track when she was making her way down to the start. She's got a companion just to help her. She, you know, she does get a little bit of above herself, but I thought Craig handled her really well. And as you say, I mean, she enjoys this course and distance, one from one. You know, she's obviously be coming off an 88-day rest, but, I mean, it didn't look like she was going to be in need of the run today. I know Sean gets his horses relatively fit when they come back off a little bit of a layoff. Obviously, a lot of the Ryan Kiesfontein trainers haven't been able to have a chance to gallop horses on the grass. So, you know, obviously it's a nice starting point for her. She's drawn a bit towards the outside, which I think is probably the way that they've been

0: going today. But I do like her, as well as number three, Sikoloi. You know, her penultimate and the run before that, she finished short head second to Top Shelf Teddy, the penultimate short head to Anahita. Then obviously a jump up in class for her last time, now coming back in class. I definitely feel that if Kyle can get her into a nice position, get her switched off, because I know she can tend to over race a little bit. So if he can get her switched off beautifully, I definitely feel she could be in your top four.
1: The one that I'm including in my top four, Vix, is number 10, Ecstatic. She actually beat Sword of Light. She set the pace on that day, a form update. She ran on the 26th of September, which is this past weekend, raced handy on that day, was reported to be blowing, finished behind Elisa Mbali. But this combination has been so hot of St. John Gray and Pilisandi Mkoli. I really think he'll try to escape the field. So for me, I'm going number four, Alta Capitana. From number eight, Feast of Berries. I like number two, Top Shelf Teddy, and number 10, Ecstatic.
0: They are loading down at the 1600 meter start. Let's cross over to Nakeep.
2: Thank you very much. Loading up at the 1600, Sikoloi is in. Mount Etna coming forward. Also, Alta Capitana is loaded. Top Shelf Teddy is coming in. Heavenly Good. Heavenly Good coming forward. Feast of Berries. Glamorous Lady. Glamorous Lady. Ecstatic will be the next one to load. And Sword of Light to come in as well. And they'll be one of the last few to load, yeah. Ecstatic and Sword of Light. So Ecstatic is coming in. Sword of Light, the last run. 1,600 meters to race. Sword of Light coming in. All set. They're off away and racing. And another good break for them. On the inside, Glamorous Lady, one of the first away with Heavenly Good as they look to jostle for positioning and to settle down. Feast of Berries is right in the vanguard, is in the red cap down the middle with Sword of Light in the orange. And on the inside is Glamorous Lady. They followed next then by Sikoloi in orange and white. The grey is Heavenly Good on the inside. Then further back in the field, on the outside comes Ecstatic in the green, is up with the leading line. Then Alta Capitana. Further back in the field is Top Shelf Teddy, who's gone towards the middle group, and Mount Etna on the outside in blue and green is the last of all. The race about seven lengths off the leader. Halfway now, 800 meters out. In front, just Sword of Light and Feast of Berries. They have the narrow call. On the outside, Ecstatic is right there. Then Glamorous Lady in light blue on the inside. Sikoloi is being pushed along. Heavenly Good between horses. Alta Capitana traveling nicely. Red sleeve and striped cap. Mount Etna under pressure at the back. 400 meters left to go. Feast of Berries and Alta Capitana looms up large. On the outside, Ecstatic. Then came Sword of Light racing in behind those. It's Feast of Berries and Alta Capitana. Ecstatic is not done for yet. Feast of Berries, 150 to go. Alta Capitana continues to grind on. And on the outside, Ecstatic, but Feast of Berries has the call. Feast of Berries from Alta Capitana. Ecstatic third, then came Sword of Light in fourth.
3: Now driven along Lavender Bay, and Princess Lottie is still at the back. Going inside the final three furlongs now. The lead remains with Empress Jingu. The Sweet Katarina's run a big race at a big price. Thikar is looking to try and get through, but nothing's forthcoming yet in terms of gaps. Trying to build the revs. Avebury Ring down the center of the track. They're followed by Bejeweled, Princess Lottie, and at the back of the field, Lavender Bay. Down towards the final furlong they come, and still out in front is Empress Jingu. Thikar has now got the gap to go through, and she's putting a neck down to try and get going. Then Avebury Ring as they go deep inside the final half furlong. Thikar finally for odds on backers is going to get up. Beats into second Empress Jingu. Avery Ring was third. Tight for fourth. Princess Lottie staying on well.

first one forward. The second one, actually, because sneaking in on the far side was Social Symbols. So Social Symbol and Super Tuscan, two of the five installed, Dancer Jig, Through the Gate, and A Bear Affair. In goes Dancer Jig. Through the Gate, by some way the least experienced in the field, having just had the one run. All of the other quartet have been pretty busy during the course of their juvenile season. Through the Gate goes in. Last one will be A Bear Affair. Five runners, six furlongs. And they're off. Social Symbol jumped in the air, was a little slow away. Jack Mitchell had to duck on leaving the stalls, as A Bear Affair it is who leads them up the centre of the racecourse. A Bear Affair, pursued by Super Tuscan in red and black, who gets some cover. A couple who are fierce. Dancer Jig away to the right-hand side in the purple and blue, and also Through the Gate taking a keen hold. Social Symbol, after that slow beginning, is at the back in the stripe. So it's A Bear Affair who has the lead. In second place is Dancer Jig, Super Tuscan, the grey and the red and black, then Through the Gate and Social Symbol in the stripes. We're heading towards the halfway stage in the Joan Snow Memorial. A Bear Affair by half a length from Dancer Jig, the two from the Brocklesby, leading Super Tuscan. Still no move yet from Social Symbol towards the right-hand side, just angling out, and Through the Gate away to the left. So A Bear Affair being taken on by Dancer Jig. Through the Gate, Super Tuscan asked for the effort, and Social Symbol, they're fanned right out across the racecourse here. A Bear Affair with Super Tuscan on the left-hand side, Through the Gate, near side, Social Symbol stays on. A Bear Affair trying to hold them all at bay here, showing a good attitude, still has the lead into Super Tuscan and Through the Gate, then Social Symbol, but A Bear Affair driven out towards the line. A Bear Affair from the Brocklesby to the Joan Snow Memorial beat Social Symbol. Through the Gate behind those was Super Tuscan.

One cool bear, first of the nine winners to be installed. Going forward now about both Gold Inn and Dandyland. El Fantanaro into five. Favourite Steel Magnolia into 10. Still four to go. Next up is Smart Sue into stall number two. Star Allure into eight. Banish Misfortune going in to stall four as the white flag goes up. Bally Sack's Little Mick will be the last of the nine. All locked away. And away they go in the Johnny Kearns Memorial Handicap over just more than five furlongs. A little slow into stride, El Faltanaro also towards the back in the early stages, Smart Sue. Ballysack's Little Mick showing good early pace with Banish Misfortune over on the rail. They're chased in the early stages by Star Allure. One Cool Bear is in touch of towards the inside. The outside, Steel Magnolia with stable companion Dandyland with them is Gold Inn as they continue on towards the halfway stage. Banish Misfortune in the maroon and white colours. In the centre with the orange cap is Ballysack's Little Mick towards the outside. Star Allure with the noseband trying to challenge one from the stand side is One Cool Bear. Behind them is Steel Magnolia with Dandyland as they head on downhill to the furlong pole spread across the track. Coming there in the centre is One Cool Bear with over on the far side Ballysack's Little Mick. Star Allure is next and then Banish Misfortune. Steel Magnolia staying on late but inside the final furlong. One Cool Bear with a narrow advantage over Ballysack's Little Mick as they go to the line. One Cool Bear, Ballysack's Little Mick. Third spot for Star Allure followed in by Steel Magnolia.

8-13 is the price. Just drifting a bit, I think, Dan, in the market as favourite. So we'll see how he gets on.

Now 11 to 8 on. You may have heard take 11 to 8 in the ring. 8 to 11, moments away. 7 to 2 Gaelic Rambler, 7 to 2 I Am You Are. The runners are at the start. They're taking 12 flights in all, just over two circuits.

5 to 6 moments away. 3 to 1 Gaelic Rambler, 130 IMUR, 12 to 1 back it up. Big price about the outside with the colour change if you have a plan. Our first hurdle race of the day. Starting at the entrance of the home straight here, 2.5 miles. Twelve flights.

So walking in, last chance to place a wager. They're about to line up. Flag up. And they're off. Jumped away for the Jody Standings, point-to-point recruits, novices hurdle. First to show is Gaelic Rambler on the far side in the dark blue and pink. From I Am You Are, the grey in second, landing in third is Moments Away. Slightly uneasy in the market before the off, racing in the blue and yellow. Now in the dark blue is If You Have a Plan, the colour change on the inside. And Moments Away stood off that one, landed in the share of third place. The early bat marker is Back It Up in the black and green. The leader is pressing on here, though. That's Gaelic Rambler. Gaelic Rambler in front here wearing the blinkers and leading in the hands of Richie McLernan by about three lengths to the grey. I Am You Are in second for Theo Gillard. Sean Bowen has Moments Away, the market leader racing in third, the blue with the yellow inverted triangle. Further back to find If You Have a Plan, the outsiders on the inside. Now the light blue cap for Jack Quinlan, and wider out is Back It Up and Johnny Burke in the black with the green star. Making the run at around 30 miles an hour into the back straight towards the third flight, the third of the 12 they'll take. So just under two circuits to go from here. Leader just putting the extra stride there and landed only a length in front. Gaelic Rambler. I Am You Are was slicker in second. Moments Away is racing in third. Heading towards the next. Good jump that time by the leader. Gaelic Rambler from I Am You Are. Moments Away in third. On the inside, If You Have a Plan. And Back It Up is up on the outside in the black and green. So nearing the end of the back straight run. And it is Gaelic Rambler who won last.

0: time. Out in front here to I Am You Are, racing in second, the grey mare in the cheap pieces. Third place there for moments away. Ex-Irish trained gelding in the hands of Sean Bowen. Fourth place then for Back It Up on the outside. Horses won over the point-to-point fences in the past. And If You Have a Plan is towards the rear in that colour change, dark blue. Into the home straight. Past their starting point towards the sixth of the 12. Still Gaelic Rambler able to dictate. From I Am You Are in second. Over in third, moments away. And then comes If You Have a Plan and Back It Up. This is the last next time. Leader was good. Moments away, just a little bit awkward there in third place. Wasn't fluent. And lost a bit of ground to the top two. Gaelic Rambler leading I Am You Are. About five lengths back to moments away in third. And then Back It Up and If You Have a Plan. Onto their final circuit. Heading for the last mile. They have five left to jump. The leader is Gaelic Rambler and Richie McClernand. By about three lengths to I Am You Are in second. Then moments away in third. From If You Have a Plan and Back It Up over that hurdle. It's still Gaelic Rambler. To I Am You Are. Middle one on the far side. Again, the leader was good there, Gaelic Rambler. I Am You Are, the grey in second. Quite wide now is moments away in third, but trying to get into the contest. Back It Up's under pressure in fourth. Likewise, If You Have a Plan, just struggling. Nearing the end of the far side now, about to turn back towards home. The leader still going well, Gaelic Rambler, by a half to the mare in second. I Am You Are, the grey. Third place for moments away. And driven along in fourth is Back It Up, and they've dropped If You Have a Plan. Into the straight, Gaelic Rambler, still the one to catch by a length to I Am You Are in second. Moments away is about 2.5 lengths away in third. And just gets a little squeeze along from Sean Bowen, then comes Back It Up. He's now pulling wide on moments away to try and get some clear daylight. Down to the second last they go. Gaelic Rambler joined now by the grey I Am You Are and Theo Gillard, and I Am You Are is the new leader. Two out, I Am You Are in front by a couple to Gaelic Rambler in second. Moments away, looks held in third. On the run down to the last, it's the mare, I Am You Are, at the final obstacle. Moments away, landed in second place, but landed awkwardly. And I Am You Are is clear up the run in. And I Am You Are, driven out by Theo Gillard, is going to win for Donna McCain. I Am You Are the winner. Favourite was second, moments away. Didn't jump that fluently. Back in third, Gaelic Rambler. And then came Back It Up, and they were clear of If You Have a Plan.
1: Pair in shot in the white triple diamond is Secret Insider. Who is now being brought forward? Secret Insider then to go in stall number three. And we'll complete the lineup for the penultimate race here at Ankara. The two-year-olds are ready and they're sent on their way. Away in racing, Longevity wasn't the best away to the outside in the purple and white as in the early stages. Pasadena goes straight to the front end. Orange and white hoops of Osman Han is also prominent. Longevity's posted quite deep on the course here and is in danger of charting another 200 metres and everything else. Red and yellow Regista followed through by Fire of Ares. Short of room on the inside was Dallas Mucho, who's had to be taken back behind Longevity, with on the outside Dragon his father. And they've already gone five lanes clear over Attack Girl and Secret Insider at the back of the field. So on the turn for home, Pasadena leads then to in second place Fire of Ares. Towards the outside in the yellow and black is Dragon his father. Longevity needs to pick up from there with Regista on the inside. Cosman Han has gone backwards and Dallas Mucho is struggling to pick them up. But up front, Pasadena has led from the moment the story.

Eagles opened here and is fending off at this point Dragon His Father. Dallas Mucho in the green has made up some good progress to grab a distant third late on, but Pasadena's away and gone here and gets off the mark. Pasadena beats Dragon His Father into second place. A little bit of promise from Dallas Mucho back in third. Longevity disappointing after an awkward beginning in fourth. Yeah, good performance by Pasadena. Quite a few of these races on the turf track in particular have been won from the front here today at Ankara. And that was a really nice performance by the winner to go away and beat into second place Dragon His Father, who's running perfectly well, clearly better suited to the turf than the makeup condition connections mind for the winter ahead. Back in third then, distant third, Dallas Mucho. Don't give up on him. It's another small step in the right direction today. In a distant fourth then was Longevity, who just never recovered. The numbers are 6-2-1-4. 6-2-1-4. And the final race on today's programme from here at Ankara comes up in approximately 25 minutes' time. It's a conditions race for the Purebred Arabians. And we're going over a trip of 1,300 metres. In the meantime, hopefully be able to wish Kieran Bray a good evening down there at Izmir. He'll be along to take you through race two.

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We are about to get the first underway as part of Out the Gate We Race. Slowest away, Thames in trouble, but is trotting the rest of the way okay. Mount Thomas showing speed, Midnight Moses showing speed, and Speakeasy through to third. Wider is Del Tordo. Lady Tony will be three back the inside in the early stages. Thames in trouble now, second to last, and On Range is back at the tail end of the field. So Midnight Moses takes them into the first turn and leads the way. There is company coming though. Lady Tony off stride back in the field. Speakeasy's now up and outside of the leader for a little bit of a dip at the lead, but it might not be there. Having to be reined along here outside of the leader is Speakeasy, and is going to trot onto the top. Mount Thomas third, Harness Link lead time 33.8. And behind those is a length and a half to Thames in trouble, Del Tordo. There's about six or seven. We might make it eight away to One Range, and tailed off is Lady Tony. So she made hard work of it, Speakeasy. But she now does grab the lead and crosses over in front of the trailing Midnight Moses. Mount Thomas third. Next in the gap of a length and a half is Thames in trouble. Del Tordo about to get the 1-1 on the back of Thames in trouble, who pops out to Sit Park. There's seven away to One Range, and this will be the last call for Lady Tony. First quarter in 34-1, and she doesn't want a bar of being in front here, Speakeasy. She's all over the place like Mitch James on a Friday night, and cruising around them. Thames in trouble to now take it up.

as they trot inside the 1,000 metres. Midnight Moses is now off stride. So as they work to the back, we're down to four. Tamsin Trouble leading Speakeasy. Del Tordo down to third. There's two away to Mount Thomas and about six away to On Range. So Tamsin Trouble trots them inside the 800 metres. Leads the way over the trailing Speakeasy, who's still being worked on. Del Tordo third, Mount Thomas, and that's the last of your hope. Second quarter, 33-2, the half in 67-3. As Tamsin Trouble in a slowly run affair takes them off the back and inside the 550. Del Tordo to the leaders, Wheel and Speakeasy trails. Mount Thomas grabs the back of Del Tordo for a little bit of cover. Inside the 450, Tamsin Trouble. She leads the way by just over a length on Del Tordo Park, just having to be eased around this corner. Speakeasy awaiting the Pebble Beach lane, and Mount Thomas coming to the outside. Third quarter, 30.6. Tamsin Trouble for home. Inside the 250 over Speakeasy. Del Tordo being put to the sword, and then Mount Thomas. It's Tamsin Trouble in front of Speakeasy, who starts to get going again the inside, and so does Del Tordo. It's Tamsin Trouble in front of Speakeasy. Del Tordo starting to make ground late, but Tamsin Trouble will win. Second over Del Tordo just on Speakeasy, then Mount Thomas, a gap away to On Range, Midnight Moses and Lady Tony. She's at the top of the straight.

for money with Madison Speedy, been heavily found. Waterfall Bay on the market as well. We get towards Dispatch Point, where the Now Light turns to green and the IRT Mobile pulls away. That Parable showing speed from the inside. Wicked Deal and out wider Madison Speedy being sent forward in the early stages. There's two lengths away to Captain Tui around the outside of Voltaire, second to last Waterfall Bay and Bay Breeze. From the wide draw, he's being taken back to be last of all. So Madison Speedy gets over and finds the lead. Now had to do a little bit of work early, but brings him inside the 1,600 metres with a lead margin of a length and a half. Harness Link lead time 25-2. Wicked Deal trails, and third is that Parable in front of Captain Tui. Single file the order here, and they've thrown the anchor right out. So much so that Ulti is about to come away from the inside, as is Captain Tui. It means remaining second to last is Waterfall Bay, and the race favourite Bay Breeze is back last of all. So Madison Speedy brings him down in front of us and leads the way. Captain Tui's up for a pretty good look at the lead here, and Waterfall Bay's been launched forward three wide, so the pressure's about to go right on here. Wicked Deal currently trails, then Altair around that Parable, and Bay Breeze happy to let that all unfold as last of all. First quarter, 34-1 is Captain Tui. Now takes it up and brings them towards the 1,000 metres over the now trailing Madison Speedy. Finding the chair now is Waterfall Bay and Wicked Deal. Three back the inside. Altair 1-1 around the stable make that Parable. And back last of all is Bay Breeze as they're about to work inside the 800 metres. There's about 9 or 10 top to bottom here, or maybe 8 or 9, maybe 7 or 8. It's not that far anyway. As they work down the back, Captain Tui inside the 700 metres. Second quarter, 30.6, the half and 64-7. Madison Speedy will now await use of the Pebble Beach passing lane and Waterfall Bay parked and about to cruise forward again. In the 1-1 Altair around that Parable, Bay Breeze will have to pass them all if the favourite's to be a winner, and is about to move three wide. And last of all is that Parable. Inside the 400 metres rolls Captain Tui, half a length on Waterfall Bay. Bay Breeze three wide. Madison Speedy awaiting the passing lane. Third quarter, 28-6. Then Altair, that Parable, and last is Wicked Deal. Captain Tui, oh, Madison Speedy rough. And Captain Tui goes for home inside the 150. Leads the way over Waterfall Bay. Bay Breeze starting to let down. And that Parable, when it's all over, it's Captain Tui in front. And Captain Tui will score. Beats home Waterfall Bay. Bay Breeze next over that Parable. Madison Speedy. And behind them, Wicked Deal and Altair will be the last of them home.

passenger performer Mouton Canet. As we get towards dispatch point, down by the seaside, success is rising in their green for go. Oh, Pootini Boy's galloped. He's galloped off the arm and is refusing to settle the race favourite, and he's dead set no chance. It's Tempo Warrior who's going to lead them into the first turn. Ultimate Sensation down to trail, a major performer down to three back the inside. Delightful Dreams parked in the early stages around King Arthur. Mouton Canet 1-1, Erratic next. Last of the Hopes is Baltic Star, and the race favourite Pootini Boy, well, he's settled. But he's the best part of 40 lengths away and is dead set no hope. Harness Link lead time 25-1 as Tempo Warrior to the home turn leads the way over Ultimate Sensation, who trails an up park Delightful Dreams but applying no pressure to the speed. Major performer three back the inside, and Mouton Canet rides the 1-1 around the outside of King Arthur. Second to last of the winning hopes is Baltic Star. Erratic last of all and tailed off out of play Pootini Boy. Getting away with it out in front here, Tempo Warrior, and brings him inside the homeward lap, leading the way by a length and a half on Ultimate Sensation. First quarter in 32-6. Delightful Dreams away from the inside facing the breeze, and major performer three back the inside. 1-1 Mouton Canet around King Arthur. Baltic Star second to last, and Erratic is last of all. And Pootini Boy's done a good job here. He's only about three lengths away. He's actually about to tack on as they work their way towards the back. 900 metres left to run, and Tempo Warrior full of running as well. He leads the way a length and a half on Ultimate Sensation. We'll await use of the Pebble Beach passing lane. Delightful Dreams Park, major performer three back the inside. Mouton Canet 1-1 around King Arthur, then Baltic Star, Pootini Boy and Erratic. Second quarter 32, the half in 64-6, and he really wants to go a whole lot quicker here, Tempo Warrior. He brings him inside the 550, leads by two lengths on the trailing Ultimate Sensation. No luck, Delightful Dreams has been facing the breeze throughout. 1-1 Mouton Canet around major performer with a bit to offer. Trying to get into it, Baltic Star, Pootini Boy in between of runners, Erratic, Wyatt and King Arthur back to last. Third quarter 28-9 as Tempo Warrior goes for home, brings him inside the 250 metres, leads the way over Ultimate Sensation, then Delightful Dreams, and behind those major performers starting to get into the clear. 150 left to go. Tempo Warrior, Ultimate Sensation, and major performer letting down. It's Ultimate Sensation underneath of Tempo Warrior, and Ultimate Sensation beats Tempo Warrior third over major performer, fourth of photo. Delightful Dreams or Pootini Boy, to be fair to your son, you've been big. Then King Arthur, Erratic, and behind those we had Baltic Star and Mouton Canet. He will be the last of them in.

50 metres or so from letting them go. Courage Machete just off the up. Dispatch point, we are green light on. IRT Mobile pulls away, showing speed. Foreman, Fox and Calypso, they'll get over in front of the seamstress who's trying to find the back of Foreman Fox in the early stages, but Calypso being lit up and Foreman Fox just going a little rough and working his way around it. Now Calypso to lead by two or three on the seamstress. Caught wide as Captain Kiwi. As it's just a little bit muddly through this first turn. Next along the inside is Miss Woodville. Captain Kiwi caught three wide around Open Zibar, who kicks up and grabs the 1-1 on the back of Foreman Fox, who's up for another look at the lead here. Harness Link lead time 25-3. Funny old race. What's Up Man now kicking up in behind them to find the back of Open Zibar. It's around the outside of the next one along the inner as Heavens Are Heaving. Paraki Lad the inside. Captain Kiwi couldn't get in, so has been snagged back. Courage Machete deep the inside. Always Thinking and Rogue Wave is last of all. So a funny old race through the first few hundred metres. And the first quarter in 30.4. It is Calypso leading the way. The seamstress trails and Foreman Fox is now parked. Open Zibar's had a great run in the 1-1. Miss Woodville next along the inside. What's Up Man three back the outside and Heavens Are Heaving along the inner. Next is Paraki Lad, who covers up Courage Machete, Always Thinking, Captain Kiwi. And back at the tail end of the field, tailed off by two lenses, Rogue Wave. 800 metres left to go. Calypso, Foreman Fox really pouring the pressure on. And the seamstress trails. Open Zibar's had a great trip, 1-1. Next is Miss Woodville trying to get away from the inside. We'll be able to do so shortly because What's Up Man being put to pressure. Second quarter, 30.8, the half and 61.2. As they're about to work their way inside the 500 and 50 metres. Courage Machete back with Always Thinking, Captain Kiwi and Rogue Wave. Calypso, here's Open Zibar, opens right up now, works around the outside and grabs the top off Calypso. Miss Woodville into it quickly, then the seamstress badly held up. Foreman Fox, Always Thinking, starting to storm into it. Third quarter, 30.1. Miss Woodville, the outside of Open Zibar, here's Always Thinking starting to get into it. Then Foreman Fox and Paraki Lad when it's all over. Miss Woodville outside, Always Thinking's got the better of her, and they get right away on the others. But it's Always Thinking down inside the 50, starting to step right away, and Always Thinking too good for Miss Woodville. Rogue Wave are running third. Then Open Zibar, Paraki Lad was next. The seamstress, no luck. Foreman Fox, Captain Kiwi, What's Up Man, Calypso, Courage Machete, and Heavens Are Heaving.

As we get to dispatch point, green for go, IRT Mobile pulls away. Let's get Tropical showing speed. Here comes Marty showing speed. And the Beach House happy to bail out of that in the early stages. Stubing through to fourth underneath of horses in Longview 2. He caught three wide in the initial part of the race. About to get down and find the back of the Beach House. It's around the outside of Miracle Memphis, who's now buried back the inside. Melton Magnate. Got a pretty good run through from the second row here. Melton Magnate, the race favourite. There's two to Belmont Valor. Mickey Brown, the inside underneath of Fox Terror. Two lengths away to Shelby Power. Smoke and Ashes, Zeus, and He's a Lock is last of all. Harness Link lead time in 25 flat, and he did enough to hold the top here. Here comes Marty, and he now gets to drop the anchor out in front. Let's get Tropical the trail, and Stubing back, three back the inside. Up parked is the Beach House. Around the outside of Miracle Memphis, here's Melton Magnate. Starting a mid-race move, three wide around Longview Tui. Mickey Brown off stride, and He's a Lock both off stride out the back as well, and beginning to lose their chances. Fox Terra, Shelby Power. Back down into a pace now is Mickey Brown. Third last, Smoking Ashes. He's a Lock back down and pacing. Second to last, and Zeus last of all. First quarter in 34 and 6. As here comes Marty. Brings them towards the 1,000 metres and leads the way one length on the now parked Melton Magnate. And that'll give 1-1 cover to the Beach House. The inside for Let's Get Tropical will await use of the Pebble Beach passing lane, and Stubing three back the inside. Longview Tui in a good position as well around the outside of Miracle Memphis. Belmont Vela the outside, then Mickey Brown, Fox Terror, Shelby Power, He's a Lock, Smoking Ashes, and Zeus last of all as they work down the back second quarter 32-8. The half in 67 and 4, and it's Here Comes Marty by one length on Melton Magnate. Let's Get Tropical the trail in the Beach House 1-1. Stubing next along the inside. Next along the outside is Longview Tui, then Miracle Memphis, Belmont Vela, Mickey Brown, and behind those is trying to get a goal on now. The inside, He's a Lock, Shelby Power, and back there, Smoking Ashes, Zeus, 29-6. Here comes Marty, Melton Magnate for home. The Beach House in the 1-1. Let's Get Tropical about to get the inside. And then Stubing, and then behind those is Longview Tui. It's Melton Magnate who's grabbed the lead off. Here comes Marty, the Beach House, and then behind them, Let's Get Tropical. Melton Magnate in front, trying to kick back. Here comes Marty and the Beach House. Longview Tui at them when it's all over, but Melton Magnate too good. Oh, photos. Second, third, and fourth. Here comes Marty, the Beach House, Longview Tui. Miracle Memphis might have been a bit stiff. Belmont Vela at them when it was all over. Let's Get Tropical. He's a Lock back with those. Mickey Brown, Stubing, Smoking Ashes. Zeus was back. Shelby Power and Fox Terror.

and releases them. All eyes on Orlietz early. She's away beyond midfield, but she is clean. Blast from the pass, showing speed. Rapid response, showing speed. Willie away.

getting forward around the outside of Cheeky Red. There's three or four away to Orlets in front of Midnight Sophia, who's next. There's five or six away to Better With Bling. A further three away to Sweet Willow. And settling down last of all is Sophia Rose. So Rapid Response takes up the speed into the first turn and leads the way a length and a half over the trailing Blast from the Past. And Cheeky Red is third. Willie away down to fourth in front of Orlets as they work inside the 1600 metres. Midnight Sophia next. There's a length and a half away to Sophia Rose away from the inside around Better With Bling, and Sweet Willow will grab the back of Sophia Rose, and Orlets pops out in front of them, so Willie away pops out in front of all of them. Harness Link lead time in 32-2. As a Rapid Response brings them down in front of us, there's company coming from Willie away, who's starting to mosey forward the outside. Works around Blast from the Past, who trails in Orlets. Couldn't ask for a better run. Here is in the 1-1 on the back of Willie away. Next along the inside is Cheeky Red, Sophia Rose around Midnight Sophia, Sweet Willow, and last of all the inside, Better With Bling. First quarter 34-9, so it's been a pretty good lead here for Rapid Response. As he works them inside the 1100 metres, he's away a length and a half on the parked up Willie away. Trailing his Blast from the Past, who will await use to the Pebble Beach Lane, and Orlets, your hot favourite, is 1-1. Cheeky Red next the inside, then Midnight Sophia underneath of Sophia Rose. Second to last, Better With Bling, and Sweet Willow's last of all. Rapid Response takes them into the back. We're inside the 850 metres and leads the way a length on Willie away. Blast from the Past travels well, Orlets travels well, and Cheeky Red travels well as well. He's three back the inside. Next along the outside is Midnight Sophia, covered up by Sophia Rose. Sweet Willow and Better With Bling. Second quarter 32-3, half and 67-2. So it's been a pretty good lead here for Rapid Response, and he brings them off the back by a length and a quarter on Willie away, who starts to try and get a little closer. Blast from the Past awaiting the Pebble Beach Lane, and Orlets yet to move from the 1-1. Then Cheeky Red, Sophia Rose, Midnight Sophia, Sweet Willow, and Better With Bling last of all. Rapid Response, third quarter 29, brings them to the turn. Orlets out of the 1-1 now to give chase. Blast from the Past sweating the passing lane, and still there's Willie away. It's Rapid Response. Orlets levels up the outside. Blast from the Past the inner. Willie away whacking away, but Orlets grab the lead off Rapid Response, and the favourite doing enough. Rapid Response trying to fight back with Blast from the Past, but Orlets too good. Beats home second Rapid Response. Third in was Blast from the Past. Fourth Willie away, and Sweet Willow when it was all over is fifth. And behind those Cheeky Red, we go back to Midnight Sophia, Better With Bling, and Sophia Rose will be last.

She's still in a wild gallop, and if you're on at the back 90, you can dead set tear the ticket up. Showing speed, Clove Valley Hill out wider. Lindy's Rocket being driven forward in the early stages, and they'll get over in front of Baffled. Brian Beat is fourth in front of Aradeen Shoemaker. There's three away to Bullet, and tailed off after getting things wrong early, Florence the Machine. So Lindy's Rocket got across to take up the speed and brings him inside the 1600 metres and leads by three, Clovelly Hill. Baffled is next, then Brian Beat, Bullet away from the inside and improving around Aradeen Shoemaker, about to grab the back of Bullet, and Florence the Machine tailed off. Harness Link lead time 26-6 as Lindy's Rocket brings him towards the 1400 metres and leads the way by two lengths on the trailing Clovelly Hill. Bullet away from the inside facing the breeze, and 1-1 Shoemaker around Baffled. Aradeen into the running line covers up Brian Beat, and there's now only two away to the favourite, Florence the Machine, who is about to tack on to the group as Lindy's Rocket wheels them inside the final lap on the last occasion and leads the way by half a length, first quarter 34 even. Up facing the breeze is Bullet away from the inside he is. Next along the inside is Clovelly Hill, will be awaiting use of the Pebble Beach Lane, and 1-1 Shoemaker in a good spot. Next along the inside is Baffled, then Aradeen, Brian Beat, and Florence the Machine is back at the tail end of the field as they work their way inside the 900 metres and leading the way, Lindy's Rocket by one neck. Up on the outside, Bullet gets a little closer, and Clovelly Hill just getting a head around to the inside here in the trail. Shoemaker next the 1-1, then Baffled, Aradeen, Brian Beat, and last of all, Florence the Machine. Second quarter, 32-2, the half and 66-2. Lindy's Rocket off the back, brings him inside the 600 metres, leads the way over Bullet. Clovelly Hill will await the pebble.

Beach Lane and 1-1 Shoemaker. Baffled being put to pressure. Next is Aradine. In behind them, Brian Beaton, Florence the Machine. 400 metres left to run. Lindy's Rocket by half a length on Bullet. Clove Valley Hill might be the big danger then. Shoemaker, Florence the Machine coming to the outside. Third quarter, 29-4. Lindy's Rocket sent for home. Leads the way over Bullet. Clove Valley Hill the inside and then Shoemaker. It's Lindy's Rocket inside the 180. Clove Valley Hill, Bullet, then Shoemaker. Clove Valley Hill underneath the horses getting the lead. Bullet still there. And behind them, Shoemaker making ground and Lindy's Rocket, Clove Valley Hill and Bullet, the two, they hit the post and Bullet, maybe Bullet a nose to Clove Valley Hill. Shoemaker was next, Lindy's Rocket, Florence the Machine, Baffled Aradine, and the last one over will be Brian Beat.

So 50 metres or so from letting them go. Last time tonight, favourite off the four, Folly John Star. We're set, we are racing. Green light on, IRT Mobile pulls away. Fovo Gambler and Flyaway showing speed. Sky News will duck over and find the inside, and Folly John Star being sent forward early. Following those horses through along the outside as Matt Eye Harry and Justification is next, being covered up the outside by Dawn to Dark, and last of all is the Better Major. So up front, Fovo Gambler was able to hold up the inside and lead. Flyaway parked, and gee, Folly John Stark still caught three wide here. Sky News trails in. Matt Eye Harry, Justification next along the inside. Along the outside, Dawn to Dark and the Better Major last of all. Harness Link lead time in 25 and 6. As Fovo Gambler brings him inside the 1,400 metres over Folly John Star, who finds the chair. Trailing is Sky News and 1-1 for Flyaway. Justification is three back the marker pegs. Next along the outside, Matt Eye Harry in front of Dawn to Dark and the Better Major. Can see them all as they make their way into the homeward lap on the final occasion, where Fovo Gambler in a first quarter of 31-7 leads the way. Sky News trails and Folly John Star is parked. 1-1 for Flyaway around Justification. Next is Matt Eye.

On Stars Bean Park, the journey, and Sky News has trailed the Niggers trio. One fly away around Justification, then Matt O'Harry, Dawn to Dark, and the Better Major ducks to the inside as they work inside the 700 metres. Second quarter, 30 and 5. The half and 62 and 2 as Fovo Gambler works them to the end of the back straight and leads the way by a length and a bit on Folly John Star. Along the inside is Sky News, will be awaiting the Pebble Beach Lane. Oh, being put to pressure here, fly away. Justification's about to see daylight. Matt O'Harry copped a check, but comes up three wide. Then the Better Major and Dawn to Dark as the Negus pair go to war inside the 350. Fovo Gambler, the insider, Folly John Star. Third quarter, 29 and 4. They get away on Sky News. Matt O'Harry and Dawn to Dark brought to the outside inside the 250. Folly John Star, the outside. Fovo Gambler, the inside. Matt O'Harry and Dawn to Dark starting to close. It's Folly John Star who's got the better of the inside runner, Fovo Gambler, Dawn to Dark. Matt O'Harry, the Better Major, late on the scene, but this is brave. Folly John Star, too good in the last. Beats home Dawn to Dark. Third is either the Better Major or Matt O'Harry. And behind those, we had Sky News, Fovo Gambler, Justification, and Fly Away.

0: and find out, because he is flying. Welcome to the show. It's been a pretty crazy and crazy successful the last couple of years, and you're now the premiership winner. Is it all a bit of a whirl? Because you obviously seem really busy, so I suppose you don't get too much time to think about it.
1: It definitely is, Mick. Just how it's all come about in the last few seasons, I don't really know how or why it's happened. It's just, obviously I've been very busy and right here, there and everywhere, but it's just, I have to pinch myself sometimes how everything's going.
0: All right, so you're now, and this sounds pretty cool, the defending premiership holder, and you're well on your way to a second premiership victory. Being a Grills and from a racing family of jockeys, how does that feel? What does it mean to you?
1: Proud, very, very, very proud. When Dad was riding, he was very successful in his own right, and Bridget's had her fair share of success here and in Australia, and also Granddad. And a lot of people wouldn't know on my mother's side, Lee. Her father was a jumps jockey. I think he might have won the Great Northern Hurdle, and his two brothers were jockeys as well, my great uncles, and the old Caddy Gates, mum, they were caddies, so I think it was Ron Caddy, he designed and invented the Caddy Gates, so both sides of the family, but to answer your question, very, very proud to what I've achieved, and it's being a jockey is an individual sport, but it's not at the same time. There's a lot of people behind the scenes that make it work.
0: That's a lot of jockeys in one family. Did you ever consider, I don't know, when you're 10 or 12 or 13, being something else? Or did you sort of know from a really young age you were going to be a jockey?
1: I guess it probably wasn't until I was really about 13, 14, that I actually really wanted to probably be a jockey. I always wanted to be a pilot, wanted to be a commercial pilot earlier days, and always rode ponies growing up, right from the young age. First pony I think I had, mum and dad got when I was probably about four, little Shetland pony called Gonzo, who used to bolt around the paddocks.
0: Did they want you to be a jockey by the sounds of it?
1: I don't know, just growing up on the farm, I think it was just good for kids to learn to ride, and mum and dad had the property there, so did that. Grew up, end up going to pony club and doing show jumping and cross countries and one day events and all that sort of stuff. And like I say, I didn't, as I was doing that, I never really wanted to be a jockey.
0: Were you aware of your dad being a jockey? Like, did you used to watch trackside or whatever it was back then and watch Dad ride or go to the races?
1: Well, I was always aware what he was doing, but say like on a Saturday, obviously as kids, we'd be home on the weekend while Dad's gone to the races, and he could have won a group one, but we'd sort of be none the wiser, yeah. If that makes sense. It was sort of just going on in the background, and didn't really understand the significance of it until later on when I decided I want to be a jockey. And when I was probably 13, 14, that's when sort of Sunline was at the end of her career too, who she's just buried out there. But I actually probably put it down a lot to maybe starting to watch her that actually kind of got me interested in it.
0: What about, and I've asked a few jockeys this over the years, we asked Sam Spratt last week, what was it like when you first short stirrups and you first had a real blat on a galloper?
1: Yeah, well, I can actually remember my first gallop in the school holidays, to start off with Richard Otto when he was training in Te Amuru. Used to go and work for him in the school holidays and stay with him, even though we only lived 10 minutes out of town from them, but stayed with them and riding the race horses there. And I can't remember what the horse was called, but I can remember going to the track and riding work that morning and, right, we're going to do your first gallop today. And always used to hone around on the ponies around the farm, go flat out as fast as they could go. And I thought, bloody hell, this is pretty quick. And I can just remember doing my first gallop and thinking, holy hell, these are so much faster than the ponies. And yeah, I'll never forget that.
0: Was it a cool rush?
1: Oh yeah, it was like going from a little Peewee 50 dirt bike to a super bike. And I'll never forget that.
0: Once that rush of adrenaline hit your brain, was that the end of the commercial pilot aspirations?
1: I think it was, yeah. I honestly think it was. And it, it,

0: definitely made me more interested too.
1: Coming into riding, being a Grills, because it is such a well-known racing name, even more so now because of you, was the pressure, was it harder or was it easier because you did have people around you who knew what it was going to take?
0: It's a good question because I guess there probably is going to be that pressure, but I guess I had, like I say, I never really felt it and had, well, I guess I might have felt it, but had good support around me. And I was just, like Dad always said to me, you just go out there and do your best and you don't worry about anything else. You ride for you, how you want to ride and learn from other jockeys and things like that and just learn your own craft.
1: So when you started, would your dad talk to you after? Did you ride against your dad?
0: Did,
1: So did he talk to you after the races and tell you what you'd done wrong?
0: Yeah, he did, yeah. Probably for the first 6 months of my apprenticeship, Dad was still riding and
1: That must have been
0: then he
1: cool.
0: retired.
1: That must have been pretty amazing.
0: Yeah, it was good. We had I think we had two photo finishes at Pyrrha one day and he beat me in both of them. So I don't actually know if I actually if we had a first and second in a race where I beat him. So I don't think we did.
1: So that started out, and then where did you end up working? How did you become an apprentice and into a full-time jockey? Because the family can only take you so far. Eventually, you need a stable around you.
0: Yeah, so I was apprenticed to Graham Sanders, who Dad was stable rider for Graham for nearly 20 years. So, there's not too many jockey trainer relationships that that last that long. So, I was apprenticed to Graham, and he was the best boss you could have asked for. He was so fair, stern but fair. But he was great in the fact where when I was starting to get rides from outside stables, like from Cambridge and Matamata trainers, also. He would let me go from riding work for him to go over there and ride work for them. And he gave me my first Group 1 winner. Rode a lot of winners for Boss and still good friends to this day. And if I could do my apprenticeship all over again, I'd go and do it with Graham again.
1: It must be a unique relationship, apprentice with, as you mentioned, a boss, because you couldn't get started without them. And as you said, it continues now. Is it almost like what you expected All Black would be like with an All Black coach, Steve Hansen or somebody?
0: Yeah, I guess so. And there was also with Dad being Graham's stable rider for a long time. Well, I can as far back as I can remember, Christmas morning as a kid, we'd go to the Sanders family before we'd go to our family and have our own Christmas thing. So I guess we're almost a little bit kind of family. So yeah.
1: How were you as a young rider, say for example, when you were 20 and when you were getting through your apprenticeship and coming out the other side? Were you a confident rider? Were you a strong rider? Did you feel like you were a natural rider?
0: Not really, to be fair. When I finished my apprenticeship, I moved to Matamata, just as being the big horse population there, and did a lot of riding for Mike Moroney. It was probably the main reason. Went there. He took me to Brisbane on loan when I was an apprentice, and I wouldn't say I was the most confident. I probably did doubt myself at times, which probably, you make silly mistakes, and I probably, obviously wasn't winning as many races as I do now. So I think it's just in a sense, it's a like confidence thing that it's like any trade, I guess. The more you do, if you get success, it builds confidence and you learn from it, and
1: Like a snowball
0: like a
1: effect.
0: snowball effect, yeah, 100%. And
1: During that time as an apprentice, you had one of the most daunting experiences I would imagine a young rider can have. You rode for Bart Cummings in a Group 1 race. That must have been a, well, I suppose looking back on it now, it must be more surreal now than it was then.
0: yeah, and it's something I really remember, and it just pops up in my memory every now and then. As I say, when I was in Brisbane on loan to Mike Moroney for the Winter Carnival, the Cummings stable was right next door to us, and we'd work Mike's horses, and then I'd go and do one or two for them every morning. And one day at Doomben, I got asked if I could do a track gallop for them first in between races, and it was, I think it was a good horse, Roman Emperor, I think it was. So I got to gallop him and met Bart, and that was really.
1: Was that daunting? Or did you understand at that time who Bart Cummings
0: Oh,
1: was?
0: I knew exactly who he was, and it was real daunting. And did the gallop, and then their stable foreman Richie Fleming asked me the following week. Said, "Oh, I believe it might have been the BTC Sprint. I can't remember exactly. I think it was about 2008." and

0: I said, "Oh, we've got a mare fresh up in here who she won the Tats Tiara the year before, Russeting, I believe her name was. And Mr. Cummings would like to give you a ride in a Group One." So I couldn't believe it. So she was fresh up in a sprint race where she was, probably suited to a further trip, but got a good run from what I can remember, and she finished probably just behind midfield. But that was a pretty cool experience in itself.
1: The Foxes claims Classic in the Run to the Line, and it's up for the Foxes.
2: The Foxes in front. The Foxes digging deep here for Oisin Murphy, and the Foxes just hangs on to with a Dante.
1: And the Foxes comes pouncing past the pair of them, and the Foxes wins.

0: Over the last 50 or so shows, we've been lucky enough to bring you some aspirational tales. If you're in the racing industry, if you want to be a breeder or a trainer or a jockey, you've heard from some of the best in the business. Tonight, a different sort of story, an inspirational story from Dame Katrina Williams. We hear from her about her fascinating life in a story which is a privilege to bring to you tonight. The powerful Dame Kat Williams. This may be a racing show, but you are an equestrian and your love of horses started in a different field. So let's go back to the start of that. Was it a family thing? Was there a reason you fell in love with horses?
1: I had the most incredible mother who just loved horses. And when she married Dad, there were no horses on the property at all. And so that's how I started, in the front of the saddle, 4 years of age. And then we really loved show jumping. Show jumping was my passion. But I knew that I wanted to represent New Zealand, and the way to do that from New Zealand was really to take up eventing. And I was very lucky to get Graphic, which was Tinks Pottinger's badminton mount, and so that really gave me a really good head start into the eventing.
0: So it was Mum a rider, because it tends to be a hereditary skill.
1: She was a rider and she loved horses, and she was a real natural. Like I feel, Mum actually died when she was 54, she died quite young. And quite interesting, when she died, it became more of a job rather than a sport. But I feel very, very fortunate that I was given that opportunity to learn to ride when I was young. And horses take you places. So whether you're riding, competing, or racing a horse, they definitely take you places.
0: They took you places. You must have been very good. I don't know much about equestrian riding, but I know it's hard to be really good at show jumping and eventing, and you rode at some of the highest levels in the world. In fact, you rode at badminton. I think you finished 15th. What was it like being on a world-class circuit in an extremely skilled environment?
1: Well, you have to remember that was 20 years ago. And I actually, when I do some public speaking, I talk about the fact that we didn't even have a cell phone. So we would drive from England through to France to compete. And if we got a flat tire, we'd stop and knock on someone's door. And we didn't speak French, so there was a lot of sign language going on. And you think, you would not go nowhere without a phone. You don't go to the loo without your phone, do you? But back there, we didn't have phones. We barely had emails, and we were all just learning how to do that. But when you're overseas, it comes across as quite glamorous, but it's far from glamorous. You know, you have to learn everything. You have to find your vet, your farrier, where you get your coat dry cleaned so you're right for the next show. And I remember going to France for one of my events, and I didn't have a groom. And so I did everything, but at a three-day event you should never go without a groom, because if something goes wrong you've got no one to pick up the pieces. Fortunately we had a good result that day, so it was okay.
0: I think there's a perception from the outside that equestrian riding at the top level can be a bit bitchy and a little bit difficult. Is it actually that way, or was it quite a community?
1: Oh, look, I was incredibly lucky. Like, I was of the era of Mark Todd and Blythe Tate and Vaughan Jeffress, Sally Clark, Andrew Nicholson. And truly, they were all outstanding. As a team, when we competed as a team, everyone pulled together. And I still remember getting to the water jump in one of the French competitions with Blythe. And he said, I'm going to tell you how I'm doing this, but any of these others, we tell them that we're going straight through. But I'm going to tell you, we're going the long route, because it's not going to work. And sure enough, everyone else, yeah, we're going straight. But it's about working as a team. And when you're overseas, as Kiwis, you work together.
0: What do you think makes a good rider on an equestrian horse, and having been a good rider, does it give you any more understanding for what you're seeing in a horse race and maybe some of the difficulties jockeys come up with?
1: Yes, look, I think for me personally, I always look for the athlete. I'm not the guru on the pedigrees. And that's probably how I treat people as well. You know, for me, my friends are my friends because they're my friends. And I've got beautiful friends, and it's the same with the horses. If you see a horse with a good attitude, you can train it. And that's the same with eventing and show jumping. If they've got a great attitude, I'd rather have something that's trainable and not quite so flashy than something that's got the massive big trot that you're trying to teach it to do a half pass or a flying change. Because if it hasn't got the right attitude, when it comes to competition, they don't step up.
0: So what about the riders though? Like, you came into it from your mum having been a good rider, but what makes somebody good at equestrian riding? Because it's incredibly multifaceted when you get to the eventing stage.
1: Well, as you know, when it comes to horses, anything that can go wrong will. And so you need to have big kahunas because if it can go wrong, it will, and you need to cope with the downtimes. The highs are high, but damn, those lows are low. And, you know, we went through it with our beautiful colt that we sold at Magic's last year and, you know, broke a neck and a whole bunch of things. But you know what? It'll all be all right in the end. Is that saying, and if it's not all right, it's not the end. So when it comes to riding, you just got to keep putting your best foot forward. And at the end of the day, you are only competing against yourself. So all you can do is improve yourself. So if you improve, you are winning. So each time you go out, if you do 2% better in the dressage and you're 5 seconds faster on cross country, you've won. And that's the mentality you've got to treat it as, because if you don't, you're never going to win.
0: During that period when you were travelling the world and getting to that elite level of riding, you got wooed by Little Avondale's Sam Williams. I'm sure there's some competition. How did he win you over?
1: We often say that we travelled the world and married the neighbour, you know, the two of us. But look, I skied with Buzz and Suze and Sam when I was about 15, and I was quite sick, and I was actually useless compared to them. Like, they're really good skiers. So I think I was sick and I was feeling sorry for myself because I wasn't as good as them. But again, a real lesson that actually you get these opportunities, you know, you've got to give it your all. And I'm not sure that I impressed him that holiday, but we ended up together in the end.
0: He told me that he would ride horses to try and woo you to pretend he was a rider, and then once you said yes, you'd marry him, he basically gave up.
1: That's absolutely right on the button.
0: That's false advertising.
1: But he actually can ride. Like, he actually has a beautiful seat and he can ride, but no, he doesn't now.
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The field of five set to go in the first here at Cambridge. Waikato Thoroughbred Racing. The gates are back and they're off and racing. Favourite Itchy Heart got the best of the start, but Rosina matches motors with it in the early stages. Two lengths away is Showgirl, followed on the inside by Lassie. And back to the tail is Off the Scales. That's the order as they work out towards the 1,100 metres mark. And Rosina's going to take it up. A half length in advance of the favourite Itchy Heart, content to race second on the outside. Third is Lassie, enjoys the run of the race, followed by Showgirl. And two lengths away, Off the Scales, biding its time at the back. 800 metres to go. There's only four lengths over the field, and it's Rosina on debut. Shows the way by three quarters from race favourite Itchy Heart. Third the inside, the Hastings visitor Lassie. Right there in the one by one in harness racing parlance is Showgirl. And two lengths away, Off the Scales as last as they look to quicken up coming towards a home turn. 450 to go. It's Rosina the leader for Michael McNabb up on the outside. Itchy Heart, Showgirl to the outside. And behind them next then is Off the Scales, gets to the outside and trying to poke through a along the very inside.

Messi as they turn for home at the 250. Off the scales, out wide is running on. Itchy Heart is battling on as well, and so too is Rosina. Off the scales, Itchy Heart, Rosina, and also Showgirl, the four of them as they go towards the line. Itchy Heart, I think Itchy Heart just from off the scales. Photos for third as well between the ownership and stablemates in Showgirl and Rosina. And fifth at the line will be Lassie.

Runners locked and loaded. Tony McGovern has them. Gates are back and they're off and racing. A bit slowed King of the Year, French Doll, and back with the Menton. Now it's keen for the early lead, showing up O'Barn with Vittorio Veneto. Right there, Lucky Forando, favourite confectionist, lobs the a one by one, then followed fifth on the rails, Track Tester. Two links away, Cheap Sav, Anton. Well back is Perfect Habit with It's Amelia, then French Doll, and last of all, King of the Year. Down by the 850 they come, pacemaker Vittorio Veneto. Led by a length and a half from O'Barn, Lucky Forando. Race favourite confectionist is fourth, and then came Track Tester, Perfect Habit out deeper. Between them is Cheap Sav, followed by Anton, locked away on the inside of It's Amelia, French Doll, and King of the Year as last would be seven off the leader. To the 500 metres they come, Vittorio Veneto, been eyeballed now by O'Barn, confectionist the favourites, two lengths away from Lucky Forando, Perfect Habit. Further back then, Track Tester held up as they turn for home, King of the Year out deeper, followed by Cheap Sav, Anton over on the inside. Homeward bound, 250 to go. O'Barn went up to Vittorio Veneto, coming after them, confectionist Perfect Habit out in the centre, is warming up, so too is Track Tester. Across the track, it's O'Barn, confectionist shooting for a hat trick of wins. Confectionist, the favourite, delivers second over. O'Barn from Track Tester, Perfect Habit, and behind them next then came Lucky Forando with It's Amelia. Close up Anton, out deeper was King of the Year with also there as well Vittorio Veneto and Cheap Sav and French Doll.

Stanwell, gates are back and they're off. One of the first away handstand. Zach Gary began well with My Virgo Apotheosis and then followed out next by between runners Clico Girl, Wahine Toa, O'Valerie in that group as well. And three lengths away to the race favourite Centurial. Down the side they come to the 700 metres. Handstand led, being taken on by My Virgo. A length away, Zach Gary. Two lengths away next then came O'Valerie scraping paint over on the inside next of Clico Girl, then Wahine Toa. Further back in the field, Centurial spots a leaders six lengths on the corner and back of the tail is Apotheosis. Homeward bound they are now, 300 metres to go, and the leader is My Virgo coming after it on the inside as Handstand looking to get out. O'Valerie, Centurial dropping in on them out wide. Centurial, O'Valerie's going to get the last run at it from My Virgo and Handstand. Centurial and on the inside O'Valerie, but Centurial too good. Centurial will beat O'Valerie. Third over was Handstand. Fourth is photos between Zach Gary or on the outside Apotheosis, hence and behind those next then two, My Virgo. Further away then would have been back near the tail Clico Girl and Wahine Toa, a long last.

Gates are back and they're off. Savu just jumped fairly. First away seems so, but has no desire to lead. Lady Iris is going to take the lead from Oh Sweet Darling, seems so. Right there, Paravane, and then followed out by Savu recovering. Back third last is Legally Binding from Pink Gin, and last, Basil Warrior. Down by the 700 metres, a streak, and the leader is seems so. Took over now, led by two lengths from Lady Iris.

with Oh Sweet Darling. Two lengths away, Zavu on the inside of Paravane. A similar margin back, Pink Gin with Legally Binding. And last of all is Basil Warrior. On the corner, 3.50 to go. And out wide, Oh Sweet Darling ranged up to Seem So. Lady Iris between them. And behind them, Zavu. Two lengths away then, Paravane, Legally Binding, Pink Gin and Basil Warrior. Oh Sweet Darling made the lead at the 100 metres. Coming after it late now, out wide, Pink Gin with a likely bid. Down towards the line, Oh Sweet Darling's defying them. Oh Sweet Darling will win it. Then there's a lineup for the Miners. We've got either Lady Iris with Legally Binding and Pink Gin all in a line. Zavu in behind those from Paravane, followed by Seem So, and Basil Warrior will be the last of them home.

Melchor drawn the outside gate. They're off from the 2,000. Bit of a scraggly line away. Melchor from the outside began well. Awaken goes forward, and does, as does Rocky Balboa, who will trail third. Two lengths away, Niagara Sky. So Be It is next on the inside of Arcadis. Back near the tail is Silk Degrees, and the tail ender is Basil the Greek. They work out towards the 1,600 metres mark, and Awaken, the local, took over, led by a length from Melchor. Settling third is Rocky Balboa, the race favourite. Two lengths away, Niagara Sky. Fourth, followed by Arcadis, then So Be It. Back second last is Silk Degrees. The tail ender is Basil the Greek, the Hastings visitor, as they go to in search of the 1,300 metres. So Awaken leads and gets the lead at its leisure here as Melchor backed off in second spot. Rocky Balboa up on the nickel third, then followed in fourth position by Niagara Sky. Two lengths away, Arcadis. So Be It, it's inside. Back second last, Silk Degrees, and still last, Basil the Greek. That's the order. As they approach the 1,000 metres, there is nine lengths over the field. Awaken joined by Rocky Balboa, who's been keen to run a lot quicker for the last 300 or 400 metres. Two lengths away, third is Melchor. Then came Niagara Sky, fourth on the inside. From Arcadis, fifth. Back as sixth on the inside. Next was So Be It, with Silk Degrees, and still last, Basil the Greek. They go down by the 700 metres. Awaken still led, a half length on Rocky Balboa, who's trucking up on the outside of the leader. A length away, Melchor, Niagara Sky's getting up and behind the leaders. Then Arcadis just put under a bit of pressure. With it also was Silk Degrees with So Be It. And three lengths away, Basil the Greek is last. To the corner they come, 350 to go. Awaken giving the side here. Melchor peels out, coming after them. Niagara Sky along the inside. And behind them, So Be It looks to warm up. Awaken under siege. Niagara Sky the inside, out wide. Arcadis battling on also is Melchor, and coming through So Be It, it's in front here. Niagara Sky, Basil the Greek ran out of room just short of the line. At the line, Niagara Sky will win it. Second over will be So Be It. Then there's photos

delay, rotor are not racing in the tongue tie. Unable to get it on. So the gates are back and they're off from the 2000. Cyber Patch will drop to the tail in the early stages. Bit of a duel for the early lead. Bright Thoughts is right there and going forward. Tarzador out deeper. They'd be followed out by Above the Clouds. Rotorua will settle fourth, one out. Then Mulan Adish, the favourite. Over on the inside is Keeper's Heart, and two lengths away last is Cyber Patch. Out over by the 1600 metres, Tarzador pushes forward from the wide gate and took over. Got away to lead by two from Bright Thoughts. Above the Clouds, third on the inside of Rotorua. Two lengths away next came Mulan Adish on the outside of Keeper's Heart, and back of the tail is Cyber Patch. That's the order. Inside the 1400 metres they run, and it's Tarzador. The door for George Rook shows the way by length, and they're not breaking any records here. The leader gets a soft lead out in front. Second up on the outside, Bright Thoughts trailing is Above the Clouds. Rotorua fourth, one out, and then came Keeper's Heart for Mulan Adish, the race favourite, back second last, and last of all is Cyber Patch. There is six lengths over the field, 1,000 metres to go, and the pacemaker Tarzador by a neat length from Bright Thoughts. Third on the rail next, Above the Clouds, followed by Rotorua. Then came Mulan Adish and Keeper's Heart, and still last of all is Cyber Patch. No moves as yet. Inside the 800 they go. Pacemaker is still Tarzador. Leads a half length. The first to move was Rotorua. Then followed in third spot by Bright Thoughts. Then Above the Clouds as they quicken it up at the 600 metres. Mulan Adish is fifth, spotting the leaders four lengths. And then came Keeper's Heart from Cyber Patch. Up to the corner, 400 metres to go. Rotorua throwing the gauntlet down to Tarzador. Two lengths away next is Bright Thoughts. Mulan Adish to the outside under a ride. Looks to run on though. And then came Above the Clouds. It's Rotorua at the 200. Led by a length coming after it Above the Clouds. Mulan Adish is well back. Battling away next is Bright Thoughts. And down the outside, Keeper's Heart is running on. Rotorua Above the Clouds and Keeper's Heart. The three of them Above the Clouds. Above the Clouds in the centre will beat Keeper's Heart. Third Rotorua. Fourth over we've got either Bright Thoughts or Tarzador. And in behind them we have Mulan Adish, and with it was Cyber Patch.

He goes back in, so they are set to go. Onyx Cafe, Cambridge, 15-50. Gates are back, and it was a scraggly old line. Slowest out was Ice Lass, missed it by four, getting back Blink Twice. First away was the favourite, Force of Law, leads by three quarters from up on the outside, Dear You. Two lengths away, next third is Iron Throne in the clear, followed two and a half back, Refraction. Play and out deeper, Shino Apilio. A gap of three back to Messy Man from Blink Twice, and last of all is Ice Lass. Out over towards the 1100 metres mark they go, and the pacemaker is the race favourite, Force of Law. Been given no peace, though, as going forward, Iron Throne, and between them is Dear You. So there's a line of three out in front. Three lengths away, Refraction is fourth. And then came Shino Apilio, a further three back to play. Well back in a strung outfield, Messy Man from Ice Lass, and last of all is Blink Twice. 700 metres to go. Force of Law, only a neck in advance of Dear You. A length away, Iron Throne. A length and a half away, Refraction, getting closer. Right there also is Shino Apilio, followed by Play, who looks to come into it. Further back then to Messy Man with it also, Ice Lass, and Blink Twice is last. To the corner they come, 3:50 to go, and it's Force of Law being annoyed on the outside by Dear You, and they've opened up five lengths on Refraction, then looking to run on Play. Force of Law is all out, so is Dear You on the outside, three lengths away, Play starting to run on. It's Force of Law still in front, Play is coming after it very quickly. Here comes Play, is going to knock off Force of Law again. Play will win it. Force of Law still a maiden. Second and over. Third at the line was Dear You. And then we

Had Messi man running on with refraction further back in the field. As they went across the line was Blink twice. And then a gap back, Islas, Iron Throne. And Shinoa Pilio will come in at the tail of the field.

the set. Gates are back, they're off. Perfect point. Laredo with the two slowest away. First away, Elizondo's going to take the early lead. Shamwari is right there with Perlino. Savina up in that leading division from the trendsetter. Then Spanish Lad, Laredo, Altiplano, and two lengths away, Perfect Pour is back at the tail of the field as they work inside the 1,200 metres. Elizondo leads by three quarters from Shamwari. Third, the race favourite, Perlino, gets a lovely run, followed by Savina and the trendsetter. Then came Laredo back, fourth last on the inside of Spanish Lad. Altiplano back equal last year with Perfect Pour, and they would be seven lengths off the leader. To the 900 metres they go, and it's Elizondo dictating the tempo. Three parts in advance now of Shamwari. Perlino, the favourite, box seats third from the trendsetter. Savina out three wide. Two lengths away, Spanish Lad and Laredo, and a further two back to the last pair, Perfect Pour and Altiplano. 600 metres to go. In the last, and the leader is Elizondo, led by one length. Has had a good time of it out in front. Perlino's had a lovely run of it too in second position now from Shamwari, being pushed along. And then came the trendsetter, Savina, Spanish Lad to the outside. Further back, Laredo and Perfect Pour. Homeward bound, 200 to go. Elizondo led. Perlino coming after it. Two lengths away then, the trendsetter, Shamwari. Then came Perfect Pour. But it's still Elizondo in front. Perlino's trying hard. Elizondo's going to get the last. Elizondo beat Perlino. Third over was Perfect Pour. Then came the trendsetter, Shamwari, Laredo, and in a line, Spanish Lad, Savina, and Altiplano.

0: outsiders putting in big bounds, though. Moving out from last. From last to first. Races away to win the guineas. There are 100 to go. Digs out enough, though. Vaseline a length and a half. And Vaseline has got the golden ticket. Pignon for the Irishman, Joe Doyle. And Pignon will upset them.
1: We've known each other quite a long time. We've had lots of conversations. You know what I've never thought to ever ask you? What happened on November the 10th in 2002, which changed your life, but we can't go any further with this show without asking you. So what did happen?
2: So I was riding a horse as a favour for a friend, really talented, lovely horse, but probably more suited to show jumping. And when we went cross country, I'd already ridden the course once, exactly that course on one of my own horses, and gone clear and under time. But this horse was super careful. So we got to a combination fence where he jumped up, landed short, couldn't make the distance, so put another stride in, and we both cartwheeled over the fence. Interestingly, nowadays they have tangible pins, so if that fence had had a tangible pin, the rail would have fallen with us, and I may not have been where I am. Also, they now have air vests, so if I'd had an air vest on, it might have puffed out like a dozen a car. When you have a car accident, you have the air cushions. Both those two things have been brought in over the last 20 years and are real assets to the eventing world. But unfortunately, I broke C6-7, so that's here. What that means is I don't have any normal sensation from nipple down. So when you're looking at someone in a wheelchair, if they've got funny hands, they've broken their neck. If they've got normal hands, they've broken their back. What you'll also find out is that someone with good hands can pretty much be independent. But someone like me, a female C6-7, you need help. And so I have help every morning to get up. And I have great people that I work with around the country, good agencies that make sure that it's not Sam's job. And that was the first thing we learnt at Burwood, actually. Keep your partner away from your cares so that our relationship is still about the relationship.
1: How long did you spend in Burwood?
2: 4 months. Over Christmas. It was a big 4 months.
1: You are a disarmingly positive person, but how long during that process before you started to see some light at the end of what must have been a pretty dark tunnel, or some form of normality or new normality coming up in your life?
2: I'll be really honest, Michael. I was pretty low. And there was a time, it was probably about 6 weeks into the recovery, and I was in the gym feeling pretty sorry for myself, and Sam and I had had a number of conversations about why me, why us, but the reality is, why not me? You know, it can happen to anyone at any time. And I was in the gym trying to learn to go from my wheelchair to a bed and bed to wheelchair, which when you're sort of down to about 42 kilos, you've got no muscle, you've been told you can't drag your bottom because if you do, it'll skin and you're on your tummy for 6 months, all these things going through your head that you're learning. And I looked up, and at the end of the gym, in wheels this beautiful Maori boy with this Rastafarian hat on, with the biggest smile you've ever seen. And all the physios just gravitated to him. And I went, right, I need to be that guy. So that was it. That was the turning point. And from then on, you've gone, I always tell people, fake it till you make it. Got a smile on your face, even if you're not feeling it. Because I do challenge myself when I go to town or wherever. There's a lot of upside down faces. So my challenge is to get them to turn them up when I'm going down the street.
1: I've never asked you this question either. Some people get nervous around people in wheelchairs. They don't know how to react or what to say to them. What advice do you give people in that situation? Because they may not know anybody who's in a chair, so therefore they may know not what to say to them.
2: And it's a really good question, actually, Michael, because I was probably the worst. I didn't know anyone in a wheelchair. There's this want to help, and you tend to over-ask and over-compensate for
1: someone. It must be annoying.
2: It's really annoying. And the worst is when you get an 80-year-old lady patting you on the head and going, how can I help? And you're like, I mustn't swear because I would like to right now. But the reality is, for the first few years, I was pretty rude and pretty grumpy. But then I turned the switch and realised they're only trying to help. So often I will get asked, can I help you? Can I do this? And I'm like, no, but thank you so much for asking, because every now and again I do need help. And if I've been grumpy, the next wheelie's going to cop it and not get asked if they can help. So it's tough. It is really tough, because our biggest challenge is not the chair, it's actually lack of independence.
1: You mentioned a couple of those milestones, seeing the younger Maori boy in the gym and obviously, you know, getting used to having people offering their help. What are some of the other milestones you have to go through? Because I'm sure there's markers you look back on now where you learn to drive again and all those other things that happen to give you the independence back.
2: I received a letter from Christopher Reeve.
1: Wow, that must have been weird.
2: It was cool. It was really cool. I had a beautiful friend, Charlotte Gendel, who wrote to him and said, would you? And he did. And the one line I remember is, you'll find new ways to do the same old things. And it's so true. So, you know, even holding a pen and writing, when you go swimming, I just wear a little floaty around my hips and swim on my back. That took 2 years to learn to swim again. But the freedom in the water is incredible. Cooking, I love eating, so I've got to work really hard in the gym because I love food. One of the things I do remember, and I talked about this recently, is I actually put my upper body down on my knees and had to put myself up, and it took me about 2 months to learn to do that. And that's such a simple thing. So it's literally going down like this and pushing up. And now I just do it without thinking about it, but that was a massive milestone. And the other thing that's always really tough is blood pressure. When you've been lying down for so long, you've been operated on, the blood pressure is enormous, low blood pressure. Everyone worries about high, but for us, the low blood pressure is a really big issue to deal with.
1: Must have been cool to eventually get your own car and to be able to drive places and not have to ask people to take you places.
2: Again, independence. I said to my carer this morning, if my chair's working, my car's working, I'm great. Don't come near me if I'm not, I'm pretty grumpy.
1: I can't imagine you grumpy. Like, I'll put this as nicely as possible because you're now a Dane, but can you be a bitch?
2: I think the answer to that is yes in the past. I definitely was, I had that ability because I was really competitive and I'm still really competitive. I think my husband is more competitive. I'm a little bit more forgiving. I think that I've come to the understanding that sometimes you just got to let things go. But for me, horses were my world and I rode to stay away from people. People drive me nuts. Now people are my world. I love horses, obviously that's why we're here. But people, good people, make the world go round.
1: In 2005, the Catwalk Trust was started initially as a goal for you and your friends to help you in some ways heading forward, but it's now taken on a far greater meaning for an enormous community of people who are challenged by spinal injuries. How did it gather that momentum and why did it gather that momentum?
2: I think I'm forever grateful for the thoroughbred industry for getting behind what Catwalk started. And you're right, it started initially as a bit of a party from a bunch of friends that said, let's raise some money. And truly, there was a few things that made the initial start success. We had support from Cathay Pacific to fly our international patron, Zara Phillips, out. So getting Zara as our international patron was a big coup. We secured a Zabil service fee from Sir Patrick, and that went for $135,000 when he was standing at 100. And you know, at the time, that was the first time it had ever been done. And they were, it was a real turning point, and we all realised that actually this sport is high risk. People that are going through spinal cord injuries, most of them are not couch potatoes. It's because they live life on the edge. And if you were a couch potato, being in a chair would be fine, but we're not. And I feel that the industry got behind it because they know that any day someone could be kicked, any day something could go wrong. And this problem is solvable. That's the number one thing.
1: So you're talking about paralysis.
2: We can solve it.
1: Being solvable.
2: You know, we're 20 years old, Catwalk, and we are so much closer than we were 20 years ago. And we are so excited about the research that's happening here in New Zealand, so excited about what's happening with Perry Cross in Australia, the Christopher Reeve Foundation in America, Spinal Research UK. Like, we are all working together. We've got this incredible network of people. I'm really proud of what the team do. My role is very much on the periphery now. We have an incredible board who, if you Google Catwalk and look them up, they are amazing. David Pretorius has just stepped down and he's done an amazing job for the last wee while, but the board, you'd have any of them on any of your team. You know they're there, they're in the bunkers to make this happen, and it will.
1: I've been on the website and you can just go there and donate $5, you can donate $50 and say, I'm trying to do something. If someone's watching this and they would think, well, how's $50 going to help research into helping people with spinal injuries? But I suppose a lot of 50s strung together might make one more person get into the research department, and that might be the person who has the golden key.
2: Absolutely. It doesn't matter whether it's $550 or $50,000. Every dollar is making a difference, and catwalk runs on a shoestring. We're not marble pillar stuff. It is all about the research. Our team do not spend where they don't need to spend, but they are across what is happening. And that's probably the thing we're most proud of, is the connection that we've got. The world runs on connections. It doesn't matter that we're talking horses or people, or, you know, our role is to get this to connect to this. And, you know, you look at a slip coming down on the Rimataka Hill, you can't get through, but a little bit of soil one day, a little bit of soil the next day, and all of a sudden you've got a pathway. We can do this, and that's exactly what we need to do. So everyone is approaching it from slightly different angles, whether it is bridging around the point of injury, whether it's stimulation through the brain and rewiring. I think it's going to come from multitudes of angles working together. There are people walking that have pushed through via intensive gym exercise, but it's a really long, hard road. It's possible doing it that way, but I believe the research out there will make it quicker.
1: Ballpark, how much money would Catwalk Trust and the associations of people around them and the functions they're involved in have raised in the last 20 years?
2: Look, that's, again, a really good question. I should know it off the top of my head, but I know that we're close on 20 mil as far as dollars raised. There is room always for more. Personally, we've got a little project in the go. I can't share it with you, but I promise you'll get first dibs when we release it in a few weeks' time, because this is as simple as that. It is about connection, and it is about money. If we can put man on the moon, and if we can have a car that drives by itself, we just need the right people as passionate about what we're doing with the money, and it will happen. I don't want anyone going through what I've been through, because not everyone has a Sam, not everyone has the family and friends that I've had, and not everyone is surrounded by this beautiful thoroughbred industry to make us feel normal, you know? Like, I think that's the thing about the thoroughbred game. You can come in as an 18-year-old, or you can come in as an 80-year-old, or a wheelie, and there's a whole bunch of fun to be had. So, yeah, that's a little sing out for the team.
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0: Hello everyone, welcome to Formline. It is a big day at Royal Randwick on Saturday, one of Sydney's feature race days, the Epsom, the Metrop, the Flight, the Premier, the two-year-olds in action. It's got the lot, Ronnie.
1: It has. I love the big handicaps, the big mile handicaps at Randwick. The weather's got our head spinning. It keeps changing. So we don't know where what we're working with. Between a good four and, well, heavy eight, I'd say. But we'll just see what happens with the changes again tomorrow. But, yeah, just rain coming in the morning, early morning, and drizzle throughout the day before. I think the heavy stuff they're saying now is after the last after 5 o'clock.
2: Yeah, maybe the weather will help us. I think the handicap has done a pretty good job this year. Those feature handicaps, they're pretty close on the ratings. The Flight Stakes, very tactical. Not many runners there, so tempo and the jockeys will play a big part there. But yeah, the odds will change a lot over the next 2 days, I think, depending on how much weather comes to.
3: Yeah, that's something I can't forecast, because yesterday I was thinking we were probably going to be on a good four on Saturday. So we'll wait and see. It could change again, that weather forecast. Betting's been really good over the card. Of course, we're up on the Epsom and the Flight on Tuesday. The Epsom's had many twists and turns. Well written. They're heavily back favourite now for the Epsom. We've got the two-year-olds, the babies and the breeders and the gym crack. I've just opened a Golden Slipper Market, so we can touch on that as well. And of course, on Saturday, we'll have the launch of One Pool. So we'll have all totes, all blended into one on Saturday for all codes, all meetings, everywhere. And you'll see big pools, not just your win and place, but all your exotic. That's where the big benefit's going to be, in the exotics, your trifectas, your quaddies, all pulled together. And looking forward to that.
0: Yeah, one column. One column. Graphics, on Sky,
3: fixed
0: on whatever
3: odds,
0: channel you...
3: One pool.
0: Yes. Decades in the making. People thought it had never happened.
2: If we get a quaddie, we will land a big prize, hopefully, on Saturday.
0: OK, well, let's go out and find out the latest on the track at Royal Randwick, recorded on Thursday morning.
4: Our track's currently rated a soft 5, with the rail back in the true position for this meeting, Cab Epsom Day. The weather today, we've got a lovely day, a top of 29 degrees, nor'east winds. Tomorrow's 24 with nor'east winds again. A couple of showers coming around on Saturday as predicted. We'll be looking at around a top of 22 degrees with nor'east winds.
0: Okay, Tim, Michael Wood told us at the barrier draw on Tuesday he's put his final dose of water on the track. If he thought we were going to get zero mils, he might irrigate on Friday night, but it looks like he won't have to.
3: Yeah, and it looks like he's made the right call in doing that. Watering earlier in the week and just letting nature take its course later in the week. It looks like we're going to get that rain Friday night, Saturday morning. But again, we'll just wait and see. I played for a pretty fair track rather than the true position. Of course, generally, they do tend to get off the fence. The wetter it gets, the further they'll get off the fence. So just a wait and see job for me.
0: Let's start with the Midway. Race one, 1,800 metres, the Midway this week.
3: Quite a spending race on the card, the Midway, but still not a bad Midway to kick off Tab Epsom Day. I actually toyed with making these equal favourites, Columbus and Doradus. I could see equal merit in both, but I just kind of diverted to the fact that Columbus is going to be much easier to sell with James McDonald on in the Midway. So put it up 280, got out to 3, back into 280. It is the best back runner. Doradus comes in a roll from the open, 440 into 420. No real interest in Philatelic and All-Star. Ejita holding its place there at 11. Best backed at longer odds is Cabuccio, 15 into 12. But Columbus, best backed, J-Mac in the Midway. He was heavily backed last week, couldn't get the job done. But I'm expecting it to be the case again on Monday.
1: Yeah, so we know what Doradus does. He comes out and he rolls along at a good speed. Northern Eyes, I think I've seen him somewhere else, but he's got a wide draw. And at 1,800, I don't know whether he'll be pushing on with a distance query there just in time. I saw her in Queensland, so we'll see what happens there. Cabuccio and Philatelic will probably box seat just in behind them there.
0: We go back to Midway on August 29. They've all had a run since.
2: Yeah, Doradus is flying this preparation. He's got a particular racing style, doesn't he? He goes to the lead, he rolls along. His last two starts, we'll look at his Canterbury run soon, have been Rosehill, rail out, then Canterbury. So obviously suiting his style, but you can't deny he's in form. Preferred Diamonds is the one I want to focus on here. She is a very, very quirky mare. She lays in, she doesn't go straight, but on her day, she's quite good. She almost gets the prize here. She gets a 3 kilogram swing on Doradus from that start. The two starts since, I don't think she stayed the 2,000 metres two starts ago. And last start, she had the blinkers off, maybe prepping for this run. So she's big odds and she could do something.
0: Here is Columbus winning on the Kensington.
1: Yep, he had 59 kilos here, so he's carried the big weight well. This race was at 1,800, so he's ticked off that box. He's always been... Well, he's always been a horse that's had a boom on him, and his SP tells you that when you look through his $1.45, $1.45, $1.95, $2.90, $2.30. So it's in the pattern with him, and he's won 3 of 7. So he's confidence building. I think he's improving all the time, and I think, obviously, he's probably a deserved favourite.
2: He has to run well, doesn't he? Just in the right lane, edging off, near pace, J-Mac.
0: Yeah. Here are the horses coming out of a Barangaroo 1 midway.
2: Yeah, and Barangaroo was dominant, wasn't he, this day?

0: 1800 metres wet track might be a question, so rebellious. He was in that replay. He's going pretty well, but he's got a racing style that's just okay. Justin Times in the mix and Ajita. I think he might be the one up to 1800 metres.
1: Yep.
0: He won two midways two preps ago too.
1: Yeah, I think the advantage of Ajita out of that because of the 1800 and queries on the others at the 1800. That's the way I'm looking
0: the
1: at
0: proper midway types, though, aren't they? We kind of know them.
2: And here's Doradus. Canterbury win.
1: Yeah, did it well. That's his style. He gets out there, runs. He tries to break their hearts. So, no knock. I think he's top pick because of the price. I think they're too far apart, the two favourites. He's a proven weight carrier. You know his style. He gets first use of the track. And, yep, I've got him on top here. I think, obviously, Columbus have got in as the danger. I'll throw Ajita in because I think he's set to do something at 1800, fourth up now. And this Cabiccio, she's a mare... She's no Barangaroo, but she's on the improve all the time, so she might have a little bit to say there.
0: Yeah, I changed my tips at the very last minute here, Ronnie. The weather forecast got better, and then it got worse, and so I put this girl on top. I just think with 51 kilograms, she's got that European breeding. Her first up and second up runs were quite good at her home track, I know, but that was on dry ground, so wet ground should suit better. Prefer Diamonds, if she does go straight, she can definitely do something at a big price. Columbus is in the right lane, and Serpico is a horse that can over-race sometimes. So he'll probably like the strong tempo too.
2: All right, a change in the market after a couple of key scratchings in the Arrowfield Breeders' Plate.
3: Yeah, we had Proverb come out this morning. It's going to run at Flemington in a stakes race down there. We had Fiji come out not long before the show kicked off, around about 1:30. He came out on a vet certificate, so hopefully all is okay there with Fiji. Nonu went up 280 favourite. It was my pick of the trialers from the official two-year-old trials, 280. After deductions, it's effectively 215 into 210. So it's best backed overall, but we're not holding a lot. Fiji had been supported in the market before coming out. Capitano also just holding its price. No huge money for Flying Houdini final field, but it was well backed in the all-in market. Ditto Stasis has a $9 chance. Not huge support now, but well backed in all-in markets. No money at all for Lead the Charge. Lucky 18 is a firm, 51 into 23, and there is specking for the outside of the field, Chasing Archer, 101 into $41. Nonu, the likely leader here, Ron, or Flying Houdini keeps him out?
1: Oh, no, I've never seen a horse come out of the barrier as fast as Flying Houdini at the trials. I think Nonu would be happy to just prop up outside because he's not only got, I think he's got speed and probably more stamina.
3: Yeah, because he's a Kiwi bred.
1: Yes.
2: All right, let's go through some of the trials. We'll show you three of them. Here's Lead the Charge and Stasis.
0: Yeah, Lead the Charge for John Sargent. He knows this breed well. I think it's a half to French ruler. He was obviously a good horse in the provincial championships for that stable. Gets into the right lane, fights on pretty well. Stasis is the one that may have been a slightly better trial. On the inside, not too much room, out of state of rest, decent breeding. Worth noting that Tim Clark did ride this horse in a trial and jumped on Proverb, who's now scratched, so misses out on a ride now, but both of them solid. I just prefer others for the win.
2: Well, we've got a Kiwi bred favourite for the Breeders' Plate, Nonu by Animo.
1: Yeah, and he's, like I said, he's you just watch him here. He showed good natural speed, which you like to see. We're all excited to see these Animos at the track. And when asked to go, he was very strong. He gets one shake up there and he just keeps extending, lengthening. And he's going to eat up the 1,000 metres. So if there's any doubt on these speedsters, you can just see him surging right through the line here. And I think he's going to be pretty well hard enough to beat.
0: God, it was good through the line there, wasn't it, Ronnie?
1: Yeah.
2: All right. In this trial, we see Flying Houdini and Capitano.
0: Yeah, the times were a bit tricky to read on the day because of a bit of wind and drying ground. But both of these were pretty good. Flying Houdini on pace for Gain Adrian. Trapeze Artist from Misplaced, who's been an honest producer of sprinters. So we're expecting this horse to run well, given he is back and how hard he tries. Capitano is the one I like a little bit better. This was the fastest last 600 metres on the day, 32.57. So to make up four or five lengths late with that

0: keep till next preparation.
1: So your tips?
0: Yep, Nonu on top, Flying Houdini, Capitano and Stasis.
2: Yeah, I agree with everything you've said, Ronnie. I think I kind of threw the times in the bin. I kind of didn't know what to do with them, so I'll go with a bit of style and a bit of substance, hopefully. And hopefully Capitano gets the prize. Just midfield, peeling to the outside. Just loved the way he extended. He looks like a really nice type. Nonu, watching that barrier trial again just 2 minutes ago, I liked it even more, though. The last 200 metres, he surged away. I think they're the two, Stasis and Flying Houdini for the places.
1: All right, that's the boys. We'll come back with the fillies in the Gym Crack next.
3: Two new messages.
4: The chosen one filly that I have is very precocious, has a good action, very professional. I'm quite impressed with what she has done to date. Quite taken by her, actually.
5: Jackie Stewart is a very well-balanced two-year-old with plenty of strength, very good mover, and a great temperament to go with it.
6: The chosen one. The word is good. Standing at the Oak Stud for just $4,000 plus GST.
1: So now to the fillies. We have a bigger field in the fillies this year. It's the Keeneland Gym Crack Stakes, once again 1,000 metres.
7: Yeah, and it definitely looks to be a lot more competitive, the fillies, and probably a little bit more depth as well. She's a Blaze was the best back runner all in, $6 into a short as 350. She drew barrier 10. I put her back up 460. She remains that quote and second best back runner in the race. Everlasting Grace, she was my pick of the two-year-old fillies. I put her up 350 all in on Monday. Final field 460, she's out to 480. Not huge support around for her. Best back runner here is Provada. I bet as much as 26 all in. She was 26 and 11 all in. I put up 11 final field and it's 11 into 7 with a bet of 5,000 at the $9 as well. So Provada, best back runner in the Gym Crack. Schrader is in a roll from the open, 8 into 750. No real support for She Supreme, Runaway Diva and Bourbon Beat. They all get out in the market. While at longer odds, we've written a few bets for Aniston, Terry Croft. He had some success with two-year-old last year, and this one's been 100-1 into 40-1, Aniston.
0: This is a lot faster race than the Colts. This is a lot faster race. Barriers 9, 10, 11, Runaway Diva, She's a Blaze as a natural, Bourbon Beat, with blinkers on, mind you.
2: For the debut, that's rare, isn't it?
0: Yeah, and Schrader. And so She Supreme is very quick there as well. So this is a really quick race, a really quick race.
1: She's a Blaze set that early standard in the trial set.
0: Yep, and she was just a typical Peter Snowden two-year-old, well-educated runner. The barrier's horrendous, I say. But she's an aggressive sort of filly, but she was very, very professional, looked a real, real Gym Crack type, really, when you look at her, what she did, how she went about her work. Just running the run of the race stuff here. She might be three deep, no cover, with all those, one or two of those on the inside and the speed around her. It's just a little bit tricky, I thought.
1: Well, here's Schrader, Enfield and Provada.
2: Yeah, Tom Charlton gave Provada a little push, I think, in the Wednesday races. So no surprise to hear there's been a little bit of money there, Tim, midweek, and maybe that money will keep coming. The one that I liked here is Schrader, though. Showed some early speed, got to the lead. You can see she's just that little bit green. Her ears are pricked, her ears are back sometimes. Doesn't quite know what she's doing. But when the other horse gets near her, she flattens out. She's really good. The last 200-metre sectional was quite strong. Enfield quickened well, but I think we're safely covered. And Provada, I guess the stable suggesting she's a strong type and a bit more tempo might help too.
1: Okay, next trial, She Supreme beats Bourbon Beat.
0: Jeez, I reckon this is going to be big odds, this of She Supreme. She just got the beautiful draw. She can run, she's fast. She just got a little aggressive after the start here. She's a natural early two-year-old type, I think. And even though a pedigree, she's going to get better with being by exceedance. But I like her. I think whatever I do in this race, and I'm going to have two bets, and she's one of them. She is one of them.
2: She's just got a jump, doesn't she? Barrier one. She's a little bit tardy.
0: But she gathered speed very quickly. Yeah. And she'll learn from the experience. I think even Mark said, he may have been talking to Shani on a quick. He said, I've only give her one gallop and one jump out or something like that. You know, so she can only improve.
2: She's a natural.
1: They all come out of this trial, the five of them.
2: Yeah, some good trialers. Runaway Diva, Everlasting Grace were probably the main ones. Rhythm wasn't too bad. The stable suggesting from the white.

0: a barrier, maybe not. But Runaway Diva, plenty of pace for the gain. Adrian Stable, Animo again by Fleet Dove. And once again by Animo, the last 200 metres lifting late. Everlasting Grace comes up from Cranbourne, from the Clint McDonald Stable. She already had a barrier trial down there, and she won, I think, a three-horse or four-horse trial. She quickened well. James didn't ask too much of her. You're always second-guessing these trials, aren't you, Ronnie? How much they've got left in the tank?
1: Yeah, I think she's got something to offer. I think she'll win. I think she overpowers them late here. She's bred to run a mile. She's got a little bit of dash. She'll be within three lengths of them there straightening up. And I think she's just did everything perfectly as far as way she paraded. Did nothing fazed her. I reckon she's had a few preps. I reckon she'll win. I'm saving on She Supreme. Pravata, I thought it was one of the better trials as far as the future's concerned. She just didn't know what to do early in that trial. So I can understand why she's specced, and She's Ablaze is just the barrier that's put me off.
0: Yeah, you could go so many different ways, Ronnie, and respect that opinion. Seeing them in the yard, I think looking at them late, the last 5 minutes will probably help us again. We've only seen them for, 40 seconds or something so far, yeah. But Shraddha's the one I'm going to go with. Michael Freeman, such a good conditioner of horses. Just love the way she went through the line there. She's Ablaze, plenty of pace, Everlasting Grace, for all the reasons Ronnie said, and Runaway Diva, plenty of on-pace speed as well.
2: Okay, and it also is the time to put the Golden Slipper market up. Breeders' Plate and Jim Crack, the first big two-year-old races of the season. And here's your first look at next year's TAB Golden Slipper.
3: Yes, so this market just opened. We opened it at the start of the show, so been open around about 15 minutes or so. I've picked out 60 horses from the trials. We've, of course, got well over 2,000 horses nominated for the Golden Slipper. So this is an all-in market. If the horse you want to back isn't listed here, just get in touch and we can put up a price for anything you want to back of the 2,000 that are nominated. I've got three colts as equal favourites. Fiji, which we won't see on Saturday because it's been scratched. Nonu, the favourite for the breeders. And Out of Bounds, who I thought was an impressive trialer, my racehorse owned. And we're also already seeing a couple of hundred out of it at the $26. So it's already best back there. I've got a few fillies on the next line at $34. Capitano, Everlasting Grace, Jenny in Rome, an impressive Warwick Farm trialer during the week, and She's Ablaze there. And Bourbon Beat heads the $51 chance. So tab.com.au, get on the app, and you'll see our TAB Golden Slipper market for 2027.
2: Okay, now we move on to the Dulcifiers. We start to see these three-year-olds start to stretch out over a little bit further, a mile of the Cornerstone Risk Group Dulcify.
3: Very good move today for the favourite here in Genesis Runner. 280 I put up yesterday. It was 270 this morning. We did lose Schumacher out of this race, so with that deduction, effectively a 260, 250 chance. But some big bets this morning. We laid 260, 250, 240, a couple of thousand each of those turns, and it is now into a $2.15 chance. Third best backed runner on the program, Genesis Runner. Vallis, it's still in at Flemington. I'm not sure where the Kieran Maher stable is going to go with it. It's drawn better at Flemington. It's drawn 9 of 9 here in Sydney. So it's currently a $6 chance. That's in from 8. Wonka, interesting, James McDonald jumps on Wonka. He rode Hazumi to win at Illawarra Grange. For that reason, I marked Wonka shorter than Hazumi. It is a $6 chance unchanged. No money, Savagram. Hazumi, the horse that I just spoke of, it is a firmer, 11 into 850, and no real interest in those double-figure runners.
1: Yeah, well, the speed, there's only a couple to go forward here, I would have thought, and that is Savagram. And I think, well, I don't know what happened the other day with Genesis Runner. He's usually can put himself right there. He just lost the speed of the race. But at this distance now, I think he'll go forward underneath Savagram and probably tag him for as much as far as he wants.
0: That first 200 or 300 metres, I've just been looking at each other, weren't they? That long, long run. No rush.
1: Tim Clark won't be looking at anyone. He'll be coming out firing, I reckon, like he always does.
2: Here's the Ming Dynasty, which was 3 weeks ago over the 1400.
1: And he did run favourite. Get there, you know. He's got a boom on him, this horse, and I think he's obviously going to get better. I don't know what happened, why he couldn't hold his position here, but at least he's still finished off. So a set of blinkers are going on, which I like. I think he's got the right form. Plagiarism first up, he was good, and then I don't think he gets a negative here. Honestly, I was thinking he's an even money chance. It was 270 everywhere this morning, and I'd say that's as Tim just said. I didn't see it; it's gone off quickly there. But I still think he's overs, to tell you the truth.
2: This is Wonka winning a super maiden on the Kenzo.
0: Yeah, he's probably going to stay tight in betting this guy because he's got a good barrier, he's got the right stable, and he's definitely got the right jockey. He's probably just a little bit behind on form so far. He bet a horse called Unhinged here to win his maiden. It was a horse who was safely dealt with by Tenenbaum the start before, which ties back into Genesis Runner. So he's probably got to find a couple of lengths, but his pedigree suggests he should be fine. He's damn rare. It had form up to 2,000 metres, and like I said, nice barrier, good stable. He can probably factor in a little bit of improvement to come.
3: Unhinged did win at Illawarra Grange earlier today, so maybe a little bit of a bonus for that form.
0: You are across every single form line in Australia, Tim. I can't keep up.
2: Here is Hazumi winning a provincial maiden on the inner Kembla track.
0: Yeah, very similar to Wonka in terms of form ratings and in terms of profile. Maybe different racing style. Obviously, he gets a long way back, but he was in the same race as Wonka a couple of starts ago at Warwick Farm behind Senior Song. And he was a real eye-catcher flashing late. He was a decent price in betting this day, despite that big run, probably because he was racing style. But once he got clear room and a fair tempo, he was simply too good. Up in distance, holds no fears. Definitely more upside to come, but like I said before, probably three or four lengths off in form rating so far.
1: Did I write it down wrong, or did you put up $3.50 that?
3: All in, yep. I was assuming that J-Mac was going to ride it.
1: Obviously.
3: So when he lobbed on Wonka, I switched
1: big,
3: him around.
1: Big turnaround. Yes.
0: Is it form analysis or just guessing where J-Mac went?
3: Yep. I will add Vallis is still in the Victorian stable, so I imagine it's not coming.
1: Okay.
2: All right, now let's have a look at your colour winning a Newcastle maiden.
1: You know what? I like this filly. She captured my attention when Chris doesn't do it often. He brought her to a Saturday race first up. A decent 2- or 3-year-old Saturday race. And she was tailed off, and I love the way she went through the line. And I think she's going to make it, this filly. I really do. Whether it's going to be at a mile or 2,000 metres, I think $34 is over the odds. Just wish there was a bit more pressure because I think she'll keep coming all day, this filly. I've got a second pick here, but I think this is the bet of the day, and that is the favourite, Genesis Runner. All things being equal, he's got the best form and he should win. Your colour fits in for a little value play, maybe Quinella's or throw in the first fours or whatever. Savagram, we're working off that big first up win. He's a beautiful horse. It was okay in the up and coming, but when there was money for him, and he left me a little flat the other day. I thought he should have done a bit more. And Wonka's next pick.
0: Yeah, I love that Ming Dynasty form line, Ronnie. I'm a bit worried taking on Chris Waller progressive gallopers, but we'll see how we go. Genesis Runner definitely on top for me. Right barrier, right form line. Blinkers on should only help. I hope Savagram, I'm going to forgive him. I think his stablemate sat outside him and finished last. I'm Huckleberry. He should like the softer ground on Saturday. He should get an easy lead. I think he's a legitimate chance. And Crown of Fire from that same form line. She gets a 2 kilogram swing, a soft barrier. And she's got quite similar form lines to Vallis, who's quite short in betting. And Vallis is a chance too, especially if he comes this way and the rain doesn't come.
2: Okay, a break, and then we get closer to our first Group 1, the Flight Stakes.

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3: Does look like something out of a movie, doesn't it? Top slow gun. Walk with the music. Here's race five, United Resource Management Handicap, 1600, a benchmark 94.
4: I was ready for punters here, expecting big support for Unleashing. I let a couple under my guard last week. I didn't want to do the same. 230 I put up. It's still very well backed. Fourth best backed on the program, Unleashing. 230 into 195. Novelist has also met with some support, 8 into 7. Firm up for Polymnia. She's a wild between drinks, but punters keep backing her, 11 into 7. No money, the Mona Lisa, 8 out to 11. I'm into win firms, 15 into 12, but no jockey. I'm expecting a doubtful runner. And outside of that, no real interest. A very likable fave. Ronnie got too far back last time. Rachel won't make the same mistake, will she?
5: No, I thought you'd make a mistake. The mathematician here was just benchmark 174 to a 94 or something. But anyway, you're too good. You're too good. I'm into win if he does run. What are they waiting for? Maybe. I don't know. He doesn't look like he's running, but if he does, he's dangerous at $12. Jamboree's the other speed there. Punch Lane went forward at Hawkesbury. Noblest can race map quite nicely from that inner draw, can be ridden closer. And Blinkers on Rock Empire, maybe he gets a push forward there as well.
3: Well, I'm into win. He ran second in the Cameron.
5: Yeah, well, this has to be good form. You know, we're talking, you know, Mr. Miller and Fully Lit, you know, they got support in an Epsom, and he's two runs for the new stable. He's got him going as well as ever. So if they change their mind and throw a jockey on him, they might just pull McDonald out of the hat here, and all of a sudden he's a $4 chance. So,
6: or the last-minute 3 kilogram claim always gets me as well.
4: Get a good turn.
5: So anyway, look, we just show, just in case he runs, that has to be good form for a race like this one when the favourite's coming out of a 78.
3: Here is Unleashing out of this low benchmark 78. Ronnie,
6: but no, geez, no good this form, is it, Tim?
5: She has captured the eye at two runs back. She's airborne. So no weight. What is she meeting here? Some of these horses are first up. There's nothing really trained up amongst the all these things with weight up the top, and she gets in here with no weight on her back. Ticking most boxes, bar she's got to come out of the barrier and hold some sort of position. And if she does that, I think the writing's on the wall.
6: She might like Wet Ground even better.
5: Yeah,
6: maybe.
5: She could well
6: could
5: do.
6: Give her a push. Yeah.
3: And here's the undeniable, the Mona Lisa.
6: What a mare. I keep talking about how good she is, and I keep leaving out of my numbers, and I'm doing the same again today. So I've got her in for a very solid fifth, but she is absolutely unbelievable. Like I said last time we talked about her, she's gone from a rating of 69. And kind of each way chance in a midway to now being a 92 rater and legitimate Saturday class horse. The form around her, stars in her eyes, and pinhole's obviously been stamped since. A little bit of rain, probably not too bad for her. She's always in the mix, and she's my wife's favourite horse. I think she's backed her three times this prep, so well done, Franks.
3: Looking at these out the back here, the three of them, in a benchmark 88 from a fortnight ago.
6: Yeah, DiClicci Boulevard, pretty dominant here. So, and the form behind is yet to be proven, but there's obviously one you can look at, which is a very strong second. That's Novelas. It was okay first up when 3-1 to cover at Goulburn. Its previous form was pretty good, obviously coming fifth in a Group 1 in New Zealand, the Herbie Dyke, over 2,000 metres. Wet ground suits, inside barrier suits. She should be able to get up near the pace and dig in and fight on late. Yeah, Hooligan Tommy is one that could be going for the big dance qualifier, maybe. We'll see how he goes. So he improved first up to second up. And Rock Empire, like Ronnie said, blinkers on. But I think he is my value bet this day, and I just was a little bit disappointed with that run.
3: This is Polymnia, first up in the Tibby.
6: Yeah, she's a great mare with a, what you've got to say, is not a great racing record or winning record. Last preparation, I think she was probably a better horse than Unleashing. They raced each other a couple of times, or once in angst at least, and she beat her home. But the problem is obviously a winning record. She gets out well here. She quickens. The last 100 metres, she just narrowly gets third. I think rail through Randwick, edge off the track, could be the perfect setup for her, just blending in, coming wider, sprinting from the 300-metre mark. It's just always those last 100 metres, she tends to find one better.
5: Yeah, what do you want to do here? I think she picks herself. I think she's very, very hard to beat with even luck, and that's the favourite Unleashing. If I'm playing early quaddies, I won't be one out. I'll be putting Noblesse in. I just think third up, mapping well, soft track. He's just got a smell about. He's ready to put one of his best runs on the board. Third up here, Polymnia. Whether she's more third up or second up, I don't know, but she's certainly got bright claims here of charging home again. Good run first up in the tibby. And Rock Empire, just that blinkers factor and the price he is, fits in for fourth pick.
6: Yeah, very similar numbers, Ronnie. Could be time for a one-pull trifecta, and hopefully we get a decent dividend. Unleashing or Noblesse, I think probably the winning chances. I've got Noblesse there for third, but maybe you can promote her with a little bit of rain around. Polymnia, very consistent, always in the mix. Just that last 100 metres, like I said. And Punch Lane, if the rain really does come, he gets a 3-kilogram claim. He's not a bad $26 chance if it gets to a soft seven or worse.
2: Right, now to our first Group 1, the Daly Flight Stakes, the three-year-old fillies, over a mile.
4: Clearly best backed in the flight is Striking Alibi, 280. I posted on Tuesday when we first put the markets up, just before the barrier draw, and she's now a $2.60 chance, so she's a firm and best back runner. Bangkok Hottie is also a firmer, 350 into 310. That was more of an adjustment from me yesterday, just looking at the map and the state of play, and starting to like Bangkok Hottie in this race. She's third best backed overall. Global Gold gets out a little bit, 280 up to 320, but she's more popular than Bangkok Hottie. There's not a dollar for Queen's Gamble. She's been 8 out to 12. Diarmas was the other interesting move yesterday. $26 we put up on Tuesday. She was out to as much as 31 when we put this market up again yesterday. And she halved her quote there, more than halved her quote, 31 into 13 for Diarmas, the ex-Kiwi filly. Then we've got a couple of roughies there, Sumac 81 and Parisist Magic 201. No real interest in them, Ronnie. Bangkok Hottie, does she take it up this week?
5: I don't know. It's just not competitive, this race. Who's gonna make a move here? I don't think there's anything fast enough to make a move for a start. I don't think Diarmas has got any speed.
4: She didn't show any speed at Warwick Farm.
5: Yeah. I'm sure Striking Alibi's got speed, but I think they've been teaching her how to settle, but maybe they've just been teaching her to get to the grand final to settle. So I really don't know. And Global Goal, well, she's very likeable in a 15-horse field with four or five go-forward horses. I'm not so sure she can adapt to a sprint home. That's the negative with her now.
2: Well, it's all been working well for Bangkok Hottie, and here she is winning the Furious.
5: Yep, and she did it well. So, and the other fly in the ointment with these three favourites, and I agree, you know, like the prices he's got, there's going to be three ways of thinking here. It'd be one, A, B or C, or you can mix the letters up and throw them and jumble them around. And the other fly in the ointment could be a wet track. So we're all saying we think they'll handle the wet. And, you know, look, the facts are she's won four on dry tracks and the only time she's been beat is with the jar out. I'm not saying that we can lock that in. And Striking Alibi wouldn't know what a soft track looks like, although it's soft 5 one day in Perth and Global Gold.

0: Yep, same again, Ronnie. I mean, you can look at this race a few times, strong, what, 2-1 edge, all of three, and I think he's probably just about right. I think the thing about Bengal Kotty, I guess, is she sat outside lead, which is doing it the hard way. And as long as if they rolled, as long as if they went steady this day, they kind of rolled along at least from mid-race, and she's out there to be beaten, and she keeps lifting late. Her pedigree, two down hot by Bangkok's more of a 1400 meter pedigree, but in these three-year-old races, that should stretch to 16. So I think she's the one I'm taking out of these three. But Global Goal, like you said before, she's got plenty of stamina. If there's any tempo in this race at all, maybe if the rain comes, she might be the strongest late.
1: If the rain does come, well, Diarmas is a heavy 10 winner in New Zealand. Oh, so she
2: might start single figures. I've put her in on suspicion with different form, you know, because where this is all tied in, these three favourites. So look, I'm going with Striking Alibi. I just think she's been set up well. Has to run the mile. That's the only little question mark I've got. She's been ridden to run on, and she's done what's asked for in the two runs back. So Bangkok Hottie, Global Goal, you know, both got terrific credentials. And Diarmas is a very interesting horse. Obviously, they paid a bit of money thinking that she might make a decent sort of staying filly over here.
0: Yeah, tricky race to have a bet in yet, but I haven't given up hope. I'm going to keep looking at it, keep looking at the parade, maybe the track conditions late, and see if there's a track pattern. But as it stands now, Bangkok Hottie just gets an easy lead. I don't think anything's going to lead her. We know she's got plenty of acceleration. She has to be right in the finish, Global Goal. If everything goes her way, I think she wins. But a few things have to go right, including the right tempo, Striking Alibi. Of course, she's in the mix. And Queen's Gamble, if she settles better, she can run top three or four too.
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0: lead, and Lucky Swainess by four.
1: Wigmore's going to it, Strictly Business, diving the outside is Wigmore.
0: Miss Starlight in front though, she's 3 for 3 and wins the Canterbury Bell.
2: The winner will be number 4, Swainess Day.
0: I sell for 300,000. Sold.

0: Now to the feature staying race on Epsom Day. It is the Asahi Super Dry Metropolitan 2400. It's now Group 2. Here's the market.
1: We await a decision on where Arthur Wolf will run. He's favourite also for the Bart Cummings in Melbourne. Word, filtering out is that he would probably prefer to run on a drier track. And with a lot of rain forecast for Melbourne, you would think it's probably more likely that he does run in Sydney. We've also had Valiant King and Piggyback scratched out of this race this morning. I'm expecting Mr. Monaco probably scratched as well because he's in the Victorian stable. Up the top of the market, Dua Kibo. He's nommed for both, but still in Sydney. So I'm assuming he runs here. And Solar Spain, nommed for both Sydney and Melbourne. He's still in the Sydney stable, actually now scratched from the Turnbull. So he runs here as well. So money-wise, Arthur Wolf is your best back runner, 230 into 225. I can't write a ticket for the Euphrates, marked him 350. He's all the way out to 440. Dua Kibo's a firm, 11 into 850. Solar Spain is out and back in a little bit, 8 out to 12, back into 9. He's popular, J-Mac on board. Big firm for Pinhole, $26 into 11. Ron's suggesting to me earlier that they may even wait another week. I think the Herbert Power was mentioned for him. So we'll wait a decision on him as well. There is money for Deacon. He's scratched from Melbourne. He'll definitely be here, 15 into 14. Philip Stokes and Tommy Stokes. He's developing a pretty good record in Sydney. We've always got to be wary of him. Then we're out to Green Spaces, easy in the market at $14. And no real interest outside of that. Arthur Wolf, best backed and 225 favourite. Ronnie, we still don't know what's definitely going to be here, but of the horses that we do know that could be running, there doesn't look a whole lot of speed.
2: No, it's not. And, everyone's saying Arthur Wolf will definitely run here. I get that, but Matt Smith's an old Bart Cummings progeny that they got Melbourne Cup built into their head. Yeah. If they could qualify one for a Melbourne Cup.
1: Because if he runs here, it's going to be hard for him to get into Melbourne Cup. He'd need that 2.5 kilo penalty.
2: That's what I think they're contemplating.
1: He'd probably need 3 kilo penalty to guarantee him getting in. And whether or not the handicap is going to be that generous,
2: no,
1: I'm not sure.
2: No, so it's all about whether they want to try and qualify him for Melbourne.

0: Melbourne Cup and trust that he can handle wet or not. But look, the Euphrates looks the leader, the Budgie Smuggler, Athelwood maps well. Can't seem too much else happening there.
1: Well, as he goes through the classes, Tim Ryan's bet $1.55, $1.26, $1.35, $1.20. Well, that's where you ended up.
2: Yeah.
1: A combined winning margin of 16 lengths in his four victories leading up to Saturday's Metropolitan.
3: Yep, he's an absolute machine. He's been a machine in lower grades. He's come through to the Group 3 Newcastle Gold Cup and he was a machine once again. You just love the way he gets near pace, keeps flowing, can sustain decent sectionals for 800 metres, 1,000 metres, 1,200 metres, doesn't matter. He doesn't get outpaced either around the turn. He's got a little bit of a turn of foot too, which helps. The question is obviously the class. He's gone from a lower grade galloper and he's gone up 37 points in the ratings the last three or four starts. He beat Steel Blaze here, which is okay form, but obviously not the same as Group 2 Metropolitan form.
0: And that beautiful Bella Montagna form there as well.
3: That worked out perfectly, but he's got so much upside. You're just guessing how much though, aren't you?
1: Still doing.
0: Well, let's have a look at a real race. This is a real race. Nelly Breaker course record, whether it held for 20 years or something. He did it both ends. He's second up. I know he's not as well suited the weights is, nor should he be after this win.
2: He got plenty of benchmark points for this win. Yeah. 59 kilos. Is he harshly weighted?
0: Yeah. Well, he probably is, but I think he's capable of offsetting that. Considering this performance, he just run through brick walls here, and the time was slashing. He left them, I think, no excuses whatsoever. And there's a chance he could even lift again off this. I think he was one run short there. I get it with Chris Wallace setting him up for a grand final with Soul of Spain, but is this a grand final Group 2 to him anymore? Like he's thinking of scratching pinholes, it's not a Group 1. I don't know.
3: Green Spaces, I'm a Derby winner. He was just that little bit playing late there, wasn't he, Ronnie?
2: He wasn't that well suited at the weights in the Kingston Town. Handicap conditions, he's a bit better off, but you wanted to see more, didn't you?
3: Bit of rain might help.
1: Well, pinholes burst into contention off a benchmark 88.
3: Yeah, if he comes here, he's a chance because he's from the right stable. He's proven over a longer distance and obviously he's on the way up early in the preparation. Stars in the Rise form's pretty good form, but obviously a few more lengths to make up. Anthracite's on the inside in the light green and the white. You can go back through your replays and look what Athelwolf did to Anthracite a couple of starts ago. So there are a few lengths to make up, but like I said, right stable on the way up. I can't deny he's a top three chance. It's just so hard to know what to do with his favourite, Ronnie.
0: I know I've got a bet on the Euphrates at getting towards $5. I can't believe it. So I'll take the risk and back him. I think he's going to go very, very close. I think the dark horse here is Different Form Deacon. He's not a bad stayer, this horse, and he can hold some sort of a position here behind these two favourites. And if there's any weakness in them, he can certainly find it. Athelwolf, no knock at all. But he's just got to prove himself again. He's jumped every bar, winning by margins. I get it all. Whether he should be 5-4, I don't know. And Soul of Spain, timing, everything about the Chris Waller timing and McDonald's sticking there.
3: Yeah, if you like Athelwolf, I think you've got to wait. I think he's going to drift a tiny bit. I think wait for the weather conditions too. I reckon if it's a really heavy day on Saturday, he does come to Randwick, it's probably not going to suit him. But Juakibo is the way that I'm going. I just think he gets the right weight from his last start run. I think Randwick, third up, 2,400 metres with the edge off, is perfect. Green Spaces in for third. I was disappointed with him last start, but I think he can improve in the Euphrates. The weight's the problem, but he gets on pace and he shouldn't, 2,400 metres shouldn't worry him either.
1: Big field in the Group 1, Tab Epsom over the famous mile. Tim Ryan, you love pricing handicaps. How have you found this one?
2: I love trading them. Pricing it, well, I put Well Written Up second favourite at 4.50 on Tuesday. I hadn't written a bet for it all day Tuesday and I got impatient. Yesterday, I put it back up $5.50 Well Written and got absolutely smashed. 5.50 into 3.60 from yesterday. Second best back runner on the card and it holds three times as much final field as Autumn Boy does, who was my early favourite, who is now a little bit easy in betting. 3.50 out to 4. Attica's also been popular today, $8 on opening. We actually bet as much as $9.50 on Wednesday afternoon. We laid $7.50 this morning. He's into six. He's second best backed overall. Lady Shenandoah, 15 out to 26 before a big move yesterday, 26 into 12. Kaowolf, a little bit easy, 11 out to 14. Surprised Mr. Miller's so easy in betting, 15 into 11 Tuesday. He's back out to 17. Perfumus, the other big mover on Wednesday afternoon, 34. Was the top price we bet about her. She's into 18. De Clichy Boulevard overall, just in a couple of rolls, 26 into 21. Best backed Ruffy, God's Window, 51 into 41. There's also a little bit of money around for a couple of my old favourites, Militarizer and Gap, 71 and 126 respectively.
0: Doesn't look a real, on paper I don't think it looks a real fast race. Fully Lit probably is aggressive and tries to bluff him out of it. Perfumist is probably the other one, Machelate, Helsing. They all speak for himself. So it looks a beautiful map for the favourite, well written. And I think it's imperative that he gets a good start here, Mr. Miller, because the box seat is up for grabs for him. And I think maybe Autumn Boy's happy to tag well written wherever she goes. And Attica, it's imperative he gets a good start there as well.
3: Do you think they have a crack at the lead with the Perfumist? Because she's a little bit better when she gets the rails. But
0: yeah, but she want the rail if we get any rain during the day.
3: Probably not, yeah. Mm.
1: Well, here she is, Never Beaten, the pride of New Zealand. Well written.
3: Seven from seven, an unbelievable mare now. That has the right racing style. She can quicken, she can fight. She does everything right. She was obviously unbeaten as a filly. She came back here as a mare. In a Group 1 price of plate, got to the outside and got the job done very well. Alabama Lass and Media World in behind, who are horses that we know well on this side of the ditch. It does suggest, once again, she's got to find a couple more lengths to win this race on Saturday. But being seven from seven, she's definitely got more upside. She gets the right jockey. She gets the right barrier. Has to be a winning chance.
1: Rightio. Autumn Boy.
0: I just had the perfect setup. Third up here. I think he won the Rosehill Guineas third up last preparation. So no negatives at all. I think he's been perfectly set up for the race. She's an alibi form. And, you know, it's just, I think he picks himself as far as being hard in the market here, which he is, and he's just a horse that's, you just look at it, he's recorded a mile, and you might only say one win, but look at the races that he's run second in and the horses that are beating him. He'll be hard to beat, I think.
1: Okay, now we have a look at the Cameron form, where Mr. Miller was sent out the favourite.
3: Yeah, and Fully Lit, probably a little bit underestimated off the long spell, improving the preparation. He was very, very good. He got to the lead, a little bit of a steadyish tempo mid-race, but got rolling at the right time and fought on really strong, I thought. Mr. Miller, he was back this day. He probably can improve off that, but he just about had his chance. Maybe the track pattern was a little bit against. He ran on hard late. And whatever Fully Lit does, Mr. Miller won't be too far away. Helsing is in the mix in this kind of grade, but probably outclassed. And Vivier, not the worst $126 chance you've ever seen. She dropped 7 kilograms in this run. She gets the blinkers on. I think she was $21 in the Doncaster. Went only a couple of lengths off the placing. So I reckon Timmy might be winding her in soon.
0: That track got very hard late the day and the wind come up. It was hard to make ground. He blundered at the start, Mr. Miller. And I think there's a lot more merit than people are making out there.
3: And the stable like him, don't they? They put him here for a reason.
0: He's a bit of an X-factor horse.
1: He's a former Epsom winner, and he's running in it for the third time in a row to Wolf and Idle Flyer.
0: He's earned every kilo of 59. He's one of the best horses in the land. If we get rain through the day, I'd love to see Joe apply. Just to put the blinkers on, we've had a late change. I know what I'd be doing.
2: I think he's keeping them for the King Charles.
0: I wanted him to go on.
3: It looks like the race they could have gone on, right? In hindsight, maybe. Yeah. It's not as
0: strong
3: as maybe.
0: No, he's going to stick. The plans worked for him in the past. Yeah, I thought he went great there, and it's a tough enough run he had to have. Yeah. How can you leave him out? He's such a good horse.
1: The blinkers are going on in the King Charles because he is not conceding to Autumn Glow on King Charles Day.
0: No.
1: He refuses to concede, Joe.
0: Well, he's put the blinkers on this one. So we know what the play is. I think he's a bit like Autumn Boy. I think they've had this race, eyeballed this race for a long while now, and I think things have just worked exactly how they wanted them. This is his little tick over trial with the blinkers on. He didn't overdo things. I hope he jumps and holds a position because he's got to capitalise on that light weight, and there's not speed in numbers here, so I don't want him back in the ruck, but I'm convinced he's the horse to beat. I'm putting him on top of Autumn Boy. Mr. Miller, he's getting to
2: he's got a firm.
0: You reckon he'll confirm no better than that?
2: I don't think he'll get any better than that.
0: Okay, well, I've backed a few horses pre-post this. I want to crunch out on him and beware of the Wolf. Beware of him, I'm telling you.
3: Yeah, this is a great race. I think the top two tips I got here, I won't be backing right now, maybe late. Autumn Boy obviously fits in very well. His form around She's an Alibi speaks for itself and well-ridden, a boom horse from New Zealand, unbeaten. She has to improve a couple of lengths, but I think if you like them, back them late. The interesting part comes with the value. Militarised, if the Storms do come, he was so good in the Doncaster last preparation. I think if the Storms do come, it's soft seven or worse. $71 is a ridiculous price. Attica, I love him as a horse. I'm just not sure if he's smashing the line late, but we'll find out. But if the track's dry on Saturday, Vivier at $126, and Perfumus could do something too.
1: It's a great Epsom. When we come back, the feature sprint, the Premier final chance to get into the Everest.

0: your bid on with TAB Bonus Back this Saturday at Mata Mata in Flemington. 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And if it runs second or third, get up to $50 bonus cash back. 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

0: a little bit in to take you on. Just seeing barrier 11, she's going to be back in a big field, 15 runners. I put up 180, she's been smashed. 180 into 155, best back runner on the program. So money around all week for Cabalas. He stays 11. No money Headwall, 8 out to 11, or Ninja 11 out to 15. Some specking for Mahuna, 26 into 19, and Plaintiff 26 into 23. But it's all small money and pales in comparison for Tempted.
1: Yeah, well, there's enough speed, I suppose. Savvy Halley, Cabalas, Fresh, Barzu. That's the main ones, Weeping Woman in Barrier 1. So they should roll along, and it is 1,200 this time.
2: All right, until someone wants to take the crown off her, she is the best sprinter in Australia.
3: Yep, and she might even be a chance of knocking off Cardi Rising if everything goes her way and he stubs his toe. We'll find her in a couple of weeks' time, but she was absolutely dynamite here first up. The tempo suited, but she got to the outside, she quickened, she fought on so well, and that was over 1,000 metres on firm ground. I think up in distance, with the edge off the track, should only help her. Headwall, obviously a little bit unlucky this day. We'll look at him again soon. Probably had some excuses last start too. King Secret keeps getting favours, but he's a very honest sprinter. And Mahuna, she can only improve off that run too.
2: That was the Concord. This is the shorts won by Marzu.
3: Yeah, the market kind of forgot Marzu. Rail out 6 metres, only leader. Well weighted on his best form, and he was cranky going to the barrier, but he was flying along mid-race, and he was happy when he got to the line. What an amazing horse he is. What an amazing trainer Joe Pride is to keep him going. He could definitely do something on Saturday again. King Secret, once again, getting the favours. And I just think some of the jockeys weren't suited. They went a little bit too wide on the track with the rail 6 metres. I think Headwall and Ninja in particular, you can forgive those two horses. I think they'll both improve. They were both very short in SP that day.
1: Yeah, it wasn't a real race. Wasn't a real race.
2: Bjorn gets Blue Door into the Everest, but he's got two of his older sprinters sitting there waiting in the wings. Now, Overpass, we won't see him till Everest Day, either in the Sydney Stakes or if he gets a slot. And he's got Cabalas. Can he make a statement on Saturday?
1: Well, who's to say he won't? Last preparation, he runs second at Jolie Star and Expressway and wasn't beaten far. And then he comes out and wins a Newmarket. So he's trained him up to make a statement. His trials are good. So he gets an opportunity to show it on race day here. And he's won three on a softer tracks too.
2: And Generosity back to Sydney after resuming in the Moya.
1: She could be dangerous. The excuses in the Moya. The Moya was a bit like the Marzu race. Nothing happened in the run, and they all stayed in the one spot. So if they happen to go hard here, she's the type of mare who could rush home and do something here at massive odds. So I'm just a little guarded with her to think that she might do something. But how can you tip against this terrific sprinting mare, Tempted? She's on top. I can't believe he's 25-30-1, King Secret. He's ready to explode, this horse. I think he's come back well and is a definite chance. Headwall, if we get rain, tick, tick, tick, tick. And same with Ninja, tick, tick, tick, rain. And they come out of that very forgiving 1,000-metre race last time. So they got definite claims.
3: Yeah, great race. If Tempted went over to Hong Kong and raced at Sha Tin, she'd probably lose by about 5 or 6 lengths to Carling Rising. But this is her home track. This is not her home track. This is her home city, obviously. She loves these conditions. Randwick, 1,200 metres edge off. I hope she makes a statement and goes into the Everest as one of the warm favourites. Ninja and Headwall, we know they're classy types. I think Ninja up in distance, he won't mind a bit of rain around as well. He's a very tough type. And Marzu, leading on a wet track, of course he can run top 3 or 4.
2: It really is a home track. She's only been beaten once,
1: yeah.
2: And that was by Carking Rising.
3: Yeah, she loves it there. Any conditions, any tempo,
2: yeah,
3: always runs well.
2: Here's the last. Tim, take it away.
0: Big field in the last. Not

0: Back to your Nepo baby. 15 out to 18 as soon as markets first went up with a few bets around her. Since then, 18 into 950, and she's our biggest liability on the program.
1: Wow. Okay. Speed, Wanarua, back in from an inside draw in a more suitable race. The Blade, Nepo baby, will not be getting back like she dragged back there first up. And what else is there? Best car likes to ride the speed with a sit.
2: Maybe Molly has a crack with his eye, maybe. Yep.
3: All right, speaking of tempted, let's have a look at these horses in the Concord again.
2: Yeah, very different class for these gallopers coming back in grade. Beskar, I think 1,000 metres was an interesting choice for him first up. He was always going to get a little bit outsped, and I thought he did pretty well. Signor Totoni coming to the outside, probably suited on the day with the tempo and the track conditions, but once again, he was pretty good over a distance that was too short. And Wanarua, three wide no cover, four wide no cover, had the bandages on this day, wasn't at his best, but he was so good last preparation, and he's won a trial since, I think we're looking at soon, so he could definitely do something for the Cavanagh stable.
3: The Platinum Pantheon spent the winter in Queensland. Here's its last start, second in the Winx Guineas.
2: Yep, very good this day. There's some very good form lines, and the last two trials, if you look at New Zealand, very, very stylish as well. So it really cruised the line, those two trials, and looked like it's come back very well. I think all its form last preparation was pretty good. I think 1,200 metres, probably at the bottom of its range. Yeah. I think got beaten by Nepo Baby in the Gold Coast Guineas a few starts ago. So a definitely a talented horse and one to watch, but I'm just not sure if he can win on Saturday.
1: Rain would help him at 1,200.
2: Yeah.
3: This was the return of the Blade.
2: Yeah, he's a good horse, isn't he? He's a horse that I personally struggle catching. I didn't catch him this day, and I'm not sure what to do with him on Saturday. I think it was on debut, I think it was, on wet conditions, Tim, was it that day? I think he won. He was dominant.
0: He was very dominant, yeah.
2: And then you
0: Kenzo track.
2: And then you probably made some cash out of him the next few starts as favourite. Will the same happen this preparation? Not so sure. He was very good here, quickening off a steady tempo. Eagle Express, always consistent, always honest. And Navy Pilot's a decent fresh horse. Wider barrier second. That might be slightly risky, though.
3: Okay, this trio comes out of the Golden Strand race.
1: Yeah, amazing. Eagle held up. Maybe should have got closer. El Pizero was amazing. He's in for a good preparation. But my eyes are for Nepo Baby here. I'm not going to say she took no part, but she dragged back from the outside draw. It was just let on run on late here. This is a whole different race altogether. She's a better mare than what it reads on paper, and she lengthens nicely the last bit down the middle of the track here. I think this race second up for her, and the punters have cottoned onto her, but I really think that she's going to be in the finish.
3: What are her last in the Concord? Has a trial.
1: A bit similar to Nepo Baby. Like, he was in the Concord, and you're sitting four and five deep, no cover, and he had to drop off. So just to make sure he's right, back to the trials, heavyweight jockey on, cruises away for victory, and I think you're going to see a whole different horse here on Saturday. In saying that, I think she's the value bet of the day, Nepo Baby. I was thinking that at $17, $16, but look, I'm happy that she's got outside support there as well. Beskar sets up well, taking a sit just in behind them there for McDonald, who sticks with her. Wanarua has got a terrific little hope, and the Blade, don't know if he wants any rain. He looks a real top-of-the-ground running type of horse who can run time.
2: Yeah, and with Ronnie Nepo Baby, tough on pace. She's just not the right type for a firm track, 1,100 metres, I think 1,200 metres. Edge off the track is perfect. Inside barrier, the Blade, maybe covering him. I'm not sure quite what he's going to do second up. Beskar, very tough with J-Mac in the saddle. And Jimmy Ricard is a big watch in the mounting yard late first up.
3: Now, best bets.
1: Genesis runner for me, race 4, number 1. And I'm with Nepo Baby in the last, race 10, number 14.
2: Yeah, I'm with you in the last there, Ronnie. Nepo Baby, I think, is an each-way bet. I think in the last race, a decent one. She's firming all the time. She won't mind any conditions. And early in the day, race 1, Cabuccio in Prefer Diamonds. There's a couple of roughies we can play right down the weights.
0: Best backed on the card is in the Premier. It's race 9, number 10. It is Tempted, Australia's best sprinter, 180 into 155.
3: Great day coming up. It's Epsom Day, sponsored by TAB out there at Royal Randwick. And you'll see it right here on Sky Thoroughbred Central.

0: There are great stallions, and then there's Betters Delight, a Hall of Fame legend, a global sire, the name behind countless champions, and a dynasty that has reshaped the sport. From one generation to the next, the winners keep coming. Consistent, tough, unstoppable.
1: Stand up, ladies and gentlemen! Applaud the perfect pacer!

At a time when only the best will do, there's only one name to remember. A legacy written in champions. Bettors Delight.

0: And we're in action. Welcome to the box seat. Plenty to look forward to here, brought to you by Brecon Farms. It's an action-packed show. Here's what's coming up.
1: Welcome to the box seat, and there's plenty to get through tonight.
2: Matthew Williamson has been in red-hot form, and we catch up with him after another strong weekend for the stable.
1: Stephen Reed joins us to talk Jumel after the star three-year-old return with a win in the Lazarus Stakes.
2: Alicia Harrison faces the hot seat as we get to know one of the young drivers making her mark.
1: And we turn our attention to Friday night with the Holmes DG, City of Sales trotting free-for-all and a big card at Addington all to preview.
2: That's all coming up tonight on the box seat.
0: And while we're on the conversation of our good sponsors, Brecon Farms, I believe that their star mare, Millwood Nike, who has just become a mum, Greg O'Connor, has a new date this year by the name of Sweet Lou. Won't that be a nice foal as well?
1: Absolutely. Matthew, hi to you, to Brittany, to everyone at home, off the back of a terrific last week in harness racing. Looking forward to reviewing all of that. Got some super racing this week as well.
0: Britt, we're going to be catching up with Matty Williamson and Stephen Reed on the show. They had a big weekend.
2: Yeah, they did, didn't they? Great to see Matty with a double here at Addington on Friday night and backing that up on Sunday as well. And it did feel as though we now have the complete package when it comes to the New Zealand team headed towards Cup Week, with Marketplace and Jumel both picking up where they left off.
0: We'll talk about Larry later on as well. Your New Zealand Cup favourite, your Go Media New Zealand Cup favourite, was back in action on Saturday night and produced a pretty sizzling sort of run as well. Before we get to our first guest here on the show, we'll take you back to the week that was. Here's your highlights.
3: But it's all Master McGugan for the Sundon Trot, and Master McGugan beats out of sequence a super debut. Marketplace levels with its tough. Marketplace goes past its tough. Then Republican Party and Moonga. But it's Marketplace, the perfect start to a very exciting campaign. Marketplace beats its tough. It's a Bipti Pat, all class. Hood's still on. But he gave him an inch, and he's going to take a mile by the looks here. Jumel, 100 metres to go, went to the front. Far side, Franco Lomu's coming after him. Jumel leads. Franco Lomu will make it interesting. Jumel holds on by a nostril.
4: It's time for change. Fly High is low, flying on the passing lane. The speed was good throughout, and she charges. Lulana, it was a very good fresh up run. Her second up run's been very good and paces the mile in 155.4. Coming through strongly in a single moment. In a single moment goes to Stone Cold. In a single moment to beat Stone Cold. And Regal Girl goes to the lead from the Merc and Patrick Mahomes. Regal Girl, the Merc flies. Regal Girl.
5: Tactiva from Joyride, then Shepherd's Delight. It's Tactiva by a length and a half over Joyride, and Tactiva wins the Timaru Spring Cup.
6: In front, Hayley Jacker from the White Hoff Foxing Eastern, flying late to a lip bar, but it's Hayley Jacker. Wonderful drive by Matthew Williamson.
0: Well, there we have it. There's last week's highlights, and our very first guest on the show will be the man who had the best seat in the house aboard many runners over the weekend. His name, Matthew Williamson.
3: The third quarter, Master McGugan sent for home, four lengths in front. Donovan chasing, out of sequence chasing, then Imani and Mr. Mercedes at the 100. Master McGugan, four lengths to Donovan, out of sequence, is running a ripper, but it's all Master McGugan for the Sundon Trot.

0: Mr. McGugan beats out of sequence, a super debut. Donna's Boy two lengths away. Love of Ichi fighting on. T-Trick the leader, a length and a half. Donna's Boy, then Tactical Bid. T-Trick in front. Donna's Boy's getting there. T-Trick 100 to go. Donna's Boy's after him hard. Tactical Bid comes at the pier. Donna's Boy the middle, put his head in front. Tactical Bid flies. And Tactical Bid goes back to back. Let me go.
1: Great stuff, Matty, over the weekend. Welcome to the box seat. Terrific to have you part of the show. Man, four trotting wins, two pretty significant ones at Addington.
2: Yeah, thanks very much, guys. No, it was a great night, and it just shows a lot of hard work goes on behind the scenes, so it was great to get a bit of reward every now and then.
1: Let's go back to the feature win, the Sundom, the two-year-old classic, and Master McGugan. You were able to drive him with a lot of confidence early, Matty.
2: Yeah, he'd shown a lot of gate speed at his trial, and he's pretty fast. So I thought it'll be there the day we need to use it. And with probably Duke of Bourbon having a wee bit of trouble behind the gate in his past and in that race, I thought our best chance was probably trying to go forward and getting ahead of the dangers, you know.
1: He won pretty comfortably in the end. Just how much did you have left? And going forward, it's certainly going to be a huge weapon, that gate speed.
2: Yeah, he had a bit left. Obviously, he hadn't pulled the blinds, and when the others come up, he grabbed the bridle again, which is good. So, but he's going to need to, because it's only going to get harder from here. So, but he's done everything asked of him, and like I say, he's got good gate speed. So, if he can get some barrier draws, he's going to be competitive in these races.
1: Matty, we're looking at the market, Eyes Wide Open, who got the measure of you when you're in a fresh condition, $280, $370 for your guy, Duke of Bourbon, $5. That IRT Sire Stakes is going to be a cracker on show day. How do you get there?
2: Yeah, he'll have two runs going into that. I think it's the 16th. There's a race at Addington, and then the week before there's a prelude, so he'll go to both of those, and that'll be his lead-in runs for that.
3: Exceptionally exciting, Matty, for you to have a horse of this quality in your stable in the relative infancy of your training career as well, and it must be all the more special. I believe you bred the mother, so this has been a little time coming, and clearly it's been something that you've been involved in for quite some time.
2: Yeah, bought the grandmother at the Yelling Sales, first horse me and Craig had bought together, and yeah, she was a lovely horse, and then left the mother of him. So, third generation for us. So exciting first foal. And when you break in and do the lot, it's very, very exciting when they come out and do the job.
3: While he's seemingly been a little bit of a natural, your second winner on Friday night may have been a bit more of a challenge, despite the fact that he hasn't been in the stable for too long. Tactical Bid, never easy to overcome a handicap at Addington, but particularly when they run the first lap as steadily as they did.
2: Yeah, they did walk around and then sort of ramped it up from the 1,000. I haven't had him long, luckily, so I haven't got a lot of hair, so I didn't have much to pull out. So luckily, he hasn't been too much of a burden, really, to be honest. He's a lovely horse to have around the place. It's just, obviously, he can do a wee bit wrong latterly in his races. But touch wood, at the moment, he is a sort of horse with a bit of confidence, so hopefully that'll continue.
3: So what have you done with him to see the best so far, Matty? Because you've had him for two starts, for two wins, and he's come through a couple of systems from very smart operators. So in regards to, I guess, finding the key, I'm sure there's been a few people that have tried before you.
2: Yeah, well, that's been the beauty of him. The horse has got real ability, so we didn't have to worry about that. We had one trial with him at Omaru, and he galloped 50 metres out from the line, so I had no half hobbles on him then, so I put them on, and then he went to Winton and obviously trotted well and won, and then, he's managed to back that up the road at Addington. But he actually did feel pretty solid the other night, so hopefully he can just, like I say, keep building some confidence and keep getting around, and, with his ability, he's going to be at the pointy end if he keeps behaving.
1: Matty, where do we get to see him next?
2: He'll go around on the 9th of October. There's a good stake meeting coming up in 2 weeks, so that'll be him.
1: All right, a couple of wins also. Here's the market, by the way, for the Renwick Farms Dominion. Gus, obviously, at the top of that market, $2.60. He continues to trial in sensational form, and we get down to the likes of Tactical Bid, 151 into 31, so a significant move.

0: there, and if he continues on that trajectory, we'll get to the moves in terms of the rankings around the Dominion very, very shortly. But certainly on the move, what about Mums De Witch? That was one of two wins you had on Sunday at Gore. Put this field away.
1: Yeah, she's quite a nice filly, just been racing some really sharp fields. The three-year-old fillies are so strong this year, so I have to talk to the owners and decide whether we go down that road of taking on some of those races. But yeah, she's a lovely filly in her own right, and she's going to do a job. It's just, like I say, it's a strong prop this year, so whether we dodge some of those races.
2: Hey, Matty, thanks for joining us here on the show. Let's hope that the roll keeps going, eh?
1: Yeah, bloody oath. No, thank you very much.
2: All right, there's Matthew Williamson having a great run of things. Speaking of a great run of things, our next guest with a run of things might have just begun for his stable star.
3: But he gave him an inch, and he's going to take a mile by the looks here. Jamel, 100 metres to go, went to the front. Far side, Franco Lomu's coming after him. Jamel leads. Franco Lomu will make it interesting. Jamel holds on by a nostril. He had to do it the hard way tonight. They were coming at him.
4: As we know, he's a special horse, mate, and yeah, he's a very good effort.
0: Reedman, great to have you back on the box seat. Congratulations getting your star pacer not only back to the track but winning. He was simply awesome on Friday night.
5: Yeah, thanks, Greg. Thanks for having me on. Hi to you and Britt and to Winky or Matt. Yeah, just an awesome run. Very proud of him, and probably could, you know, if I had to sum it up, I'd just say I'm a little bit in awe of him.
0: He was simply stunning, worked his way around to the park position. What was so impressive, Reedman, was Blair barely asked him to go from about the 500 to the 200. He just did it under his own steam. And then when the other horse came to him and got very close, Franco Lomu, he went again. That's just a sign of a good horse.
5: Yeah, that's correct. He look, I've got to say one thing. I thought that the drive was absolutely 10 out of 10. You know, we've got a, obviously he's a

0: I think that's testimony probably to what a great drive it actually was.
1: Tell me, how's he been since? Did he ever wee lie down on Saturday?
0: He actually had a big lie down on Saturday. He spent quite a bit of the time lying down, but look, that's not uncommon for him. He's in the paddock with his best mate Bazooka now, and they were both having a little bit of a lie down together. But you know what, I took him out on Monday and gave him a jog, and I thought he'd really bounce back very well some 48 hours or whatever later. So yeah, he seems to me like he's come through the run very well.
2: As good horses do, Stephen, it sounds as though he's bounced back quite nicely. Just from your perspective, and maybe it's hard because you see him every day, but what's the development been like from his first tough of the season with that good break under the belt and coming back now in springtime? Because I saw him at Rangiora Trials a couple of weeks ago, and I'm not sure if you were leading him. It might have been the other way around. He was big and strong and full of himself.
0: Yeah, 100%, Brett. Look, I've had a few people say to me, oh, you know, he's still a little bit on the small side, and he actually is. I think he's quite a compact little fella. Maybe he hasn't physically really developed in the spell, but I can tell everyone out there that he's definitely developed mentally as a racehorse. And I've noticed, while not a huge swing on the physical side, mentally his work, he is there when you want him to be there. And the other thing too is that I've said this before on the show, I think his biggest attribute is that he's quite a knowing horse. He seems to me like he's certainly not human, but he really, really shows me now that he knows what the deal is. And I think probably what could show that is that the other night when Franco Lomu came at him, I think he was in for the fight.
2: With that mental development then, I guess when we were trying to split hairs late last preparation, there was an occasion or two where he may have got a little bit keen, which is not ideal, but he was able to overcome that. How did Blair say he was in that respect on Friday night?
0: He said he was absolutely perfect. It's really funny, you know, he is a horse that can, on occasions he has fired up and he's got a bit keen. I remember the lead up to the Sire Stakes final, everyone remembers he sat 1-1 and Blair came back and said he was so keen. But on the other side of the coin is that the park position is actually his friend. What a lovely horse he is when he gets to the death. He can drop the bit and relax. And look, I don't know why he does that, but I think once again, it's just another thing about, I think he knows what the drill is and he can race in the death, albeit he did fire up a little bit when Insogno came the other night, but that's to be expected.
2: So what does the rest of his program look like now, Stephen? Obviously the Derby is the main goal, but there's still a little bit of time between now and then. And I'm going to be cheeky and just go one step further because the Australian in me wants to see him across the Tasman. Has there been any conversations about what happens post-Derby and whether there's a potential for him to travel next season?
0: Well, Brett, what I could say to you is that from my perspective, and I haven't talked to the owners, Malcolm Wrigley and Isabella Storer, I have not discussed this with them at any length, but I'm very keen for him to go to Sydney in March for the Chariots. It's one of the few four-year-old races around on the calendar. And I think that that's a good option. I think that he will relish Menangle. And I think also too that, you know, if I want to like try and promote this horse, like, you know, across Australasia, that you've got to at some point go to over there and perform. So I'd say that is definitely on the cards.
3: Dream big, Reed Man. You've got a few on Friday night. I wanted to ask you about Nella Keenan. I see the bookmakers have put up $10 for her drawn the second row and what looks to be a pretty deep sort of race. Now, you're a man who likes to talk to the punters as such. What advice would you give us around the $10 with her?
0: Well, I'll keep it simple, mate. I'll just say get on.
3: That'll do, mate. Take the plunge. He looks to have come back well. He's also in on Friday.
0: Yeah, absolutely. I thought maybe he didn't frank the trial form last start. I was a little bit disappointed, even though

0: first up. He's led up over 2,600, but he's going well, and yeah, he will definitely be a good each way chance in that.
1: Good man, Reid man. Thanks very much. We'll hopefully talk to you very soon. Good luck with the rest of the campaign with Jamel.
0: Hope so. Thank you.
1: I think I might take his advice actually. Later on, we're doing our best bets.
2: Don't ask if you don't want to take the advice.
1: Nella Keenan, $10. That'll do. Throwing me off there with that. What a good little horse he is, though. What a good little horse, Jamel. And what I love about Reid Mann is he gives us a great summation. When he talked to us about Blair's Drive, he just sit there and listen. He's so inquisitive, is not the word, but he just goes in depth and makes you want to listen.
3: Yeah, he does. Look, I've just got something to do.
1: Yeah, okay. Yep, all right, while we do that, we will join Alicia Harrison, who is with us here on the Box Seat Hot Seat. Alicia, are you ready to jump in the hot seat with us?
4: I hope so.
1: Well, you've got to be ready because we're about to begin. Can you describe yourself on race day to us in one word?
4: Organised.
1: Very good. Day racing or night racing?
4: Quite like day racing.
1: Trotters or pacers?
4: A bit controversial, but pacers, even though I have bred solely trotters, so I'm not sure what's wrong with me there.
1: Yeah, well, pacers probably give you less headaches than trotters do. If you could be one driver in the world, who would you be?
4: I'd have to say Dexter. Looks like a pretty awesome lifestyle.
1: Funny, I don't know that we've had many Dex answers. And a few people have said to me, Alicia, with some of the answers from our previous guests, why on earth would you not want to be Dexter? So there we go. For those people out there asking, Alicia would happily be Dexter Dunn for a day. Alicia, what's one thing you're good at away from racing?
4: Fishing, probably.
1: Haven't had fishing. Had a bit of hunting, though. What's one track you always drive well at?
4: Highwear, I love it there.
1: Best moment of your career so far?
4: Probably winning junior champs, I guess.
1: Yeah, they're not far away from coming up. Who's the best person to beat on the track?
4: I'd have to go for Toddy Mitchell since he gives me the most stick.
1: Ah, the wizard. You're not the only person on this show that he gives stick to. I can give you the tip on that. Your favourite box seat presenter?
4: Sure. I'll have to go for Greg.
1: Oh, he's too good, old Greg. Can you give us a winner this week? Alicia, can you give us a winner?
4: Look, I think Tony's got three nice horses in. Both Muscle Memory and Franco Ronaldo were a bit naughty last week, but they look like nice fields for them, and I'm quite excited to see Do You Want Me Back. I think he'll need the run in that sort of cup class race, but I think he's a pretty nice horse. If he can get a good trip going forward in any of those big races, he could be sort of a blowout money.
1: All right, good summation. Good luck. 99 wins for you so far, the 100 not far away. Alicia, thanks for jumping in the hot seat with us.
4: Awesome. Thanks heaps, guys.
1: Wizard got a mention.
2: Can he I did. Just and say, the text, the phone was out apparently to be having a bet on Nella Keenan, but I reckon he was just reminding Alicia that she had to vote for him in
5: maybe it's time for us to take that question off because our little Australian friend here's not getting a whole lot of love in the most recent times, is she?
1: That's funny. I think it's the best part of the show. No, I'm joking. New Zealand Cup brought to you by Go Media and the Dominion with Renwick Farms. Here are your updated rankings. Greg, Alicia's favourite box seat presenter, we'll hand things over to you and you can talk us through it.
5: Well, Marketplace has come in a couple. He's now at sixth. He's well and truly cemented his spot. Franco Sinatra goes to Methven this week. The big movers there, Brittany Dangerous, came in six spots. We're going to talk about that as part of Quick Hitch tonight. So makes his way into the field. And there was one other that came in about three spots as well. Yeah, it's tough, even though he didn't line up.
2: Well, the janitor's withdrawal, I guess, has changed the landscape of the cup as such because most horses moved up a point or two. So disappointing that he's not in his way, but you spoke to Chantel Turpin last week and just an interrupted campaign, probably when they were so-so anyway, it was an easy decision.
5: Yeah, look, he's just got a bad cold and they wanted to treat him and they want to look after him and I totally understand that. So yeah, you're right. I think the decision was made a lot easier if that can be understood. 424 Marketplace now, clear second favourite. Matthew Swayze goes to the races this week. Looking forward to seeing what he can do. Obviously Dangerous holding firm there around his $16 price. The one that's been disappointing, Rockero Rocket, I don't think we'll be seeing it.
1: I've got a question for you.
5: Yep.
1: Just a quick one. Take Leap to Fame out, your life depended on it. Who would you want running for your life in the New Zealand Trotting Cup, Go Media, right at this very second? You can't go Leap to Fame.
2: Marketplace for me.
5: I'd probably go Marketplace as well.
1: All right, here's your Renwick Farms Dominion rankings, and Habibti Pat, no surprise, 14th to 4th, and the mares, they were just dominating that race, Greg, on Friday.
5: Yeah, well, that was an automatic entry race because the DG Jones was held at Addington, so she is now in. Nellie Doyle was superb, had to move up quite a significant amount there. Tactical Bid and Tetrick has also moved off the back of that clash on Friday night. So, yeah, that's basically where the moves have come from there. Here's the market. Gus has trialled so very nicely, $2.60 his price. Brittany, big move there for Habibti Pat, and a rather large statement from co-trainer Greg Hope post that race, saying she was a handicapping special on the night and was their number one seed and is their number one seed going forward, when you consider what Mr. Love's been able to do.
2: Yeah, huge call, and when you consider she's only now had the two runs back as a four-year-old, really looking forward to seeing how she can continue to progress. Just a bit of an update on a few of the Aussies. Gus did go back to the trials last Tuesday. He nearly broke the track record for a 2,138-metre stand start, but they're either going to give him 50 or 60 metres at the races, or he has to race in mobile contests. So Chantel said, we'll just keep going back to the trials. It's going to be an unorthodox Dominion preparation, but that's the way they're looking. Love Me Too was a little bit disappointing the other night. Rockin' With Attitude heads to Geelong on Saturday night, as does Swayze and Minos. Akai Valley Ray actually galloped the other night as well in his return, so interesting to see if he comes back. Captain's Mistress Kingman and Hi My Name Is Jeff will go around in a free-for-all race on Saturday night as well. So plenty happening on the other side of the ditch.
1: Well, one horse who's right on song, 149.1 was the overall time. They made him work for it. Your Go Media New Zealand Cup favourite, Leap to Fame.
6: Leap to Fame's knuckling down. Captain Shuffles. Leap to Fame's levelling up. The champ goes on by and he's back. Leap to Fame. Driven out, wins it by 7 metres. Seven Leap to Fame for Grand Dixon. Back with a bang.
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11: Old Town Road, he's a budding superstar, that's for sure, and he'll treat these with contempt as well. Old Town Road, he's done it very comfortably too here for Zachary. Old Town Road gets to the outside. He's about to zoom homeward bound. Fernley Cash from Simply Sam. Old Town Road booming home down the outside. Then Whispering Artist. Fernley Cash. Old Town Road stoking up. Old Town Road. The road to the IRT New Zealand Cup for Old Town Road starts in the Holmes DG, and a brilliant win.
1: I know he won a lot of good races, but he definitely goes in that category of one horse that we never really saw the full potential of. He was so fast and he was tough. What a good little horse, Old Town Road. Michael Guerin, he's from up your ways, Old Town Road. You would have seen a bit of him.
12: Yeah, I sure did. I went to

0: marketplace, and Jamal sort of sparked me up a little bit. You know, that once Lowry eventually leaves our lives, that there's going to be some Kiwi contenders who might be able to sneer some Trans-Tasman pride back for us.
1: Are you worried after watching Leap to Fame first up there on Saturday?
0: It's a funny thing with Leap to Fame. People ask you about his races all the time, and they're all the same race. He is just great all the time.

0: anything that makes me put him higher or lower on the pecking order with the by Betcha it was called last year, Race by Sport Nation was called last year, the one in April at Cambridge. That was one of the few ones he's really excelled his normal performances. On the whole, Matt, he's about a 9 out of 10 most time he goes to the races.
1: We'll be back with you shortly, Michael, for your 3-2-1. Michael with On the Record as well, and he'll jump in with a couple of quick hitches for us a wee bit later on as well. Time for our Dexter Dunn, 3-2-1, and Britt, what have you got for us this week?
2: I just realised I probably should have put Leap to Fame in my 3-2-1, but to be fair, there were so many good performances this week. 3 points goes to Matthew Williamson for all the reasons that we've already mentioned tonight. I believe he's only one win away from 150 training successes as well, so a bit of a milestone incoming, but that was some performance. Not easy to win 4 races anywhere, particularly 4 trotting contests. 2 points to Jamal. I just love the way that he went about his work there on Friday night. And what I loved most about his performance was how he travelled the turn. Considering the amount of work he did, he was incredible. Marketplace, super, a big tick to the standing start. He absolutely jogged in there. That was a perfect first up assignment. And I know this is outside of the rules, but I'm putting in a highly commended to In a Single Moment, because that story was a cracker, Greg.
3: Yeah, it certainly was a great story. A little bit similar this week. I went with Jumel coming back and doing what he was able to do from the outside draw. I thought was stunning, so it's great to have him back. So he gets the 3 points for me. Bibdi Pat's performance, yes, she got the right sort of run, but she's arrived in open company and looking forward to seeing what she can achieve this time in. And yeah, Matty Williamson, he gets a vote as well. Stunning weekend for him, Charlotte, and their big, hard-working team.
0: Yeah, well, I'm going to go with Craig Ferguson, only because he could have stuffed the drive up on Marketplace and maybe stuffed his whole spring by going to war with It's Tough. And it takes a lot of confidence when you're driving a hot favourite to let another horse, the second favourite, get past you and trust your horse to beat them. He got it inch perfect. Not saying most drivers wouldn't have, but Craig got this spot on with Marketplace. Matty Williamson paints himself into this picture. He's done a super job. And up north here, 1 point to Timmy Hall. Tim Hall's a good fella, and he trains a lot of horses who aren't much good. And he won a trotting race with an older mare on Thursday night and did the same thing at Alexandra Park on Friday night. Any trainer getting a trotting double in 30 hours is doing a pretty good job, particularly for Tim, because he doesn't have the best bred stock in the world. So he gets a point this week.
1: Similar to most of you guys, Regan Todd is my 3 points. Preparation perfect so far for Marketplace, and both Regan and Craig, they're about to go into the pressure cooker in some ways in terms of his preparation, but they've been there, they've done that, and things going swimmingly so far. I agree with the team around the Matthew Williamson stable. You can punt them with a fair bit of confidence, and I'll give Larry his first points of our Dexter Dunn 3-2-1, and some little part of me thinks that by the end he may well be toward the top of the leaderboard, dependent, of course, on what happens in the Go Media New Zealand Trotting Cup. Matthew Williamson going that well. He makes his way to the top on 8 points. Diamond Racing not far behind. An American Me, who will line up in the Holmes DG this week. He's on 5 points. Another win there might prop him a little bit higher. You are watching The Box Seat, brought to you by Brick and Farms. Important part of the show. Michael Guerin with On the Record. Over to you, Michael.
0: Yeah, thanks, Matt. It's a great time for racing, but it's also important we don't ignore the really big historical issues that are going on through Project Stamina and One Equine. One of the clubs affected by that is the Gore Harness Racing Club. Now, they race on a property which is owned by the Gore Racing Club, the Thoroughbred Club. And they, like everybody who's been threatened by the One Equine decisions of closure, have been asked to bid through their submissions. My consumer submissions were that most clubs wouldn't have the skill sets to do them properly, because you're up against these big firms who are saying one thing and you're trying to say, well, hold on, we want to answer your questions and here's some real data. Gore's done a hell of a job. I've seen their submissions, which head forward to Harness Racing New Zealand over the next week. They have answered the questions well. They've surveyed local trainers, and of the local trainers, of the 14 in the area who responded, 9 have said, we will not continue training if Gore is no longer a facility. Now, this may well come down to whether the Gore Racing Club continues to keep the thoroughbred track going, and NZTR has to support that. There's a lot of moving parts to this. But most importantly, Gore have responded appropriately. They have acted appropriately. They have given some really strong

0: strong data about their average turnover performance, which is excellent. I implore the board of Harness Race New Zealand to listen to them. And if this track stays open, I realise it won't only stay open as a harness racing facility. But if it stays open as a thoroughbred facility, after all the data I've looked at, I can see no reason the Gore Harness Racing Club shouldn't be racing there, sometimes on the grit, where they've committed $300,000 to $400,000 to improve that surface, and sometimes on the grass, because the average runners per meeting are so big. Matt, this is something which has to be taken seriously. If the gallops are sticking around at Gore, I can't find a good reason the harness racing shouldn't either, and I implore the board and executive of Harness Racing New Zealand to take their very thorough presentation as seriously as it deserves.
1: Yeah, thanks, Michael, and no doubt we're going to be able to dive into that particular area of discussion on many different fronts as we start to build through this extremely interesting period within the logistics of harness racing and our venues. We're moving on now to quick hitch. You know the rules here. We've got two quick hitches. You get 20 seconds each, and if you talk over, you will be cut off. First question, Greg O'Connor, are we starting grass track racing too early?
2: I think we are, particularly in the Canterbury region with the volatility of the weather at this time of year. Methven had a meeting, pretty wet there, wasn't it? Banks Peninsula haven't raced, but they had their cup at Addington Raceway and had a full field, the DG Jones. I reckon we shouldn't be starting to the 1st of October. Be interesting to see what other people think.
3: Interesting, that's for sure and certain. Wasn't something I'd thought of, and I guess it did sneak up somewhat this season, but we can't help the weather. Yes, Methven was awful, but Orari was perfect. It's just a volatile situation sometimes, you're right. But I think the trainer support is there. People want to race on the grass. 160 noms for Sunday.
0: Yeah, like Britt, I hadn't thought about it a lot because I don't see a lot of grass track racing up my part of the world. The one thing I would say, it would be tricky to go to Methven this Sunday, which is a hell of a big deal, if you hadn't had any grass track form heading into it. So I understand starting it earlier, but I do believe winter's been extended, so I can see a case for maybe shortening it a bit.
1: Michael, straight back to you. We're talking about the lower ranked Australians in the Go Media New Zealand Trotting Cup and the Renwick Farms Dominion. Those sitting between that kind of 17 to 25 bracket, quite simply, how do they get in?
0: Look, there's a lot of rubbish racing in Australia. There's a lot of good racing, and there's a lot of like free-for-all type racing sometimes at Melton, which is just yuck. So, look, they've got every chance to get into the field. Usually, the rankings are overrated. Usually, by the

0: big bopper. We have the Victoria Cup. We also have the Bill Collins, but they're so hard to get a line. I guess my thought would be if the Aussies want to move up the rankings, come over and prove yourself.
1: That's exactly what needs to happen if they want to guarantee themselves a spot. Kalu Mick did that by turning up here nice and early, and he's not the only one who has gone down that path. In saying that, dangerous, he jumped up six spots after beating Rakiro Rocket, who was ranked a lot lower or higher up the order than what he was. So, yep, they know the pathways. Just get into them.
2: Yep. Get over here. We're waiting. We are waiting with bated breath to see the Australians come back over and hopefully not take everything home this time around. If you have any ideas for Quick Hitch, or if you just want to tell us a story, you can email us, theboxseat@entaingroup.co.nz. Ben Grimstone is back on the show. One part that I've really enjoyed on the new edition of The Box Seat is having you on board, Ben, and giving us all of the information around the money and what's doing with the money. Well, what was doing with the money last week? How did the bookies get on?
3: Yeah, evening, Matt. Evening, team. Look, Friday night's probably best described as somewhat of a pillow fight. We copped a couple, we returned serve a few times, but the main loss on that graphic there is Habibdi Pat. $75,000, $55,000 of that was purely from the boost. Thank you, Greg. Jamal's probably the key one I wanted to touch on, and it's the second part of our job as bookies. We price the market, and then we trade the market. And obviously we put up $2.30 for Jamal. You guys told us we were wrong. The public told us we were wrong. The money told us we were wrong. And so we got into $1.60 probably within 24, 36 hours, which limits that damage there from the 15 that you can see. It could have been 30, 35. Obviously it ran through quite a few multis, as you can see, quite a few favorites. So multis were awful for the night. Lulana won the last race at Alex Park there to return $95,000 loss. Couple of wins there. The key one to touch on is probably Fly High, $25,000. Look, it was a good result for us. No one probably saw the amount of pressure in the race that we, you know, that it came through. So Fly High plus 25. And then look, the final figure for Friday night, a draw, I think. Plus 3,000. But yeah, looking forward to this Friday night.
2: They're good stats. Funny team, like you think about a horse like Jamal, right? 2.30 opening price. You go home on a Friday and you think to yourself, ah, the bookie's copped a hiding. But it was only 15,000. I know it's a loss, but in some ways you might sort of think it could have been a bit more.
0: Yeah, it's interesting, isn't it? And Ben was pretty open last week that they weren't sure how he was going to be driven. I think if, Greg, we all knew he was going to be driven in that manner, to perfection, really, he was always a $1.50, $1.60 shop. But if Blair had gone back at the start, then 2.30 would have been his right price.
1: Yeah, exactly. If he'd found the front, he becomes $1.30. That's how his career's gone thus far. But, yeah, great to get that information from Ben, and it's letting everybody know out there just how it all works.
2: Yeah, good stuff. Ben, back with you very shortly before we look at the markets here on The Box Seat. Here's what's on this week.
1: There's a busy few weeks of harness racing ahead across

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0: Friday Night Lights brings us a big double. 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
1: Before the Sunday sesh wraps up the weekend at Methven, headlined by the Group 3 Methven Cup.
0: That's what's on this week, and you can catch it all across the Trackside channels.
2: That was last year, before last.
3: Last year. Tough day
2: that was. Ricciero Rocket and Wagstar, who will take his place in the Methven Cup this year as well. All right, Ben, we're going straight to you. We've got the Group 3 Mutter Mutter Veterinary Services, the Holmes DG, 2,700 metres here. Do you take that into account when pricing up horses like Merlin?
4: Yeah, I think you do, especially with the handicaps, the way they've played out. Look, I think this race somewhat prices itself. They've all raced each other. We've all had a closing market to use to guide us to help open that market. Merlin, $1.65, I think, is a good starting point. There's question marks over the stand start for the other two Barry Purdon runners. And obviously, American Me goes back 10 metres, which somewhat negates his positive beginning. And he could still find the front, but it might make it a bit harder. But I think Merlin, $1.65, will be well backed in multis.
5: You spoke to Barry Purdon, co-trainer today, and he said, yep, Merlin is our top pick, won the race 2 years ago. He expects it to be a different run type of race. And of course, he said, Miracle Me going back means he won't get an easy lead. Better Knuckle Up can win. I've got no doubts about that. But again, he's not blisteringly quick off the standing start. But with the front line being quite weak, I'll come to you here, Greg. I thought that if Better Knuckle Up could get away from the stand and he happened to get to the front, which is a position we haven't seen him in very often, he'd almost become top pick if that happened.
6: Yeah, I think so. And Harrison Orange is driving in sublime form at the moment. If he does find his way there, it'd be pretty hard, I think, Brittany, for Merlin to be able to come around. I'm not saying it can't happen, but yeah, I'm with Michael. If he can get there first, look out.
1: It's a big if, though, isn't it? Because I think he's still yet to get away cleanly in a standing start, and we're approaching double-figure attempts now. Merlin is a very good beginner, and I'd expect him to make up that 20 metres quite quickly. His stats over 2,700 metres. There's always been a query on him as a stayer, but 9 starts over 2.7 for 4 wins and 3 minor placings. I think he'll take a lot of benefit from that first up run, Matt. And maybe American Me is the only horse in the race that would park him if he came calling, and even that an if, so I think he'll bounce back this week.
2: He looked in great order the other night too, Merlin, so he's obviously going to improve coming off that. Let's move on now to the Abbeydam Farm City of Sales Handicap Trot. Ben, when pricing this up, are you thinking Higher Power punches through and maybe finds the lead again?
4: Yeah, look, there's similar conditions to the Fresh Up race, to be honest. Landed on $2.15 for Higher Power, and the only reason, to be honest, that we're not odds on is there's two factors coming out of his Fresh Up win. One, he SP'd about $5.50. Yes, he outperformed his SP, but you've still got to have that in the back of your mind when you're pricing. And also, he was freezing cold. We couldn't write a bet on him. So that's kind of why we've landed at that $2.15. He may start closer to odds on, but I'd be surprised if he started any shorter than about $1.90, to be honest.
5: Yeah, look, Ben, I think 2,200 obviously really suited him, but again, the small front line plays into his hands, and I don't think any of these horses are going to either A, step quicker than him, or B, park him. So I see Higher Power rolling to the lead again. And I know it's a longer race, but I just don't see any pressure. And if there's no pressure in the race, and he trotted home in 56 seconds last time, then he should be able to do the same and win again. The horse who would be better suited by 2,700 is Meant to Be, who I've always thought was way better than Higher Power, but he's still going to need to come around the field. There's only 10 metres between them at the start, but the field position could be enormously different than 10 metres. I think the key to the race is Hillbilly Blues. He galloped last time, but he was trotting really well at the workouts before that. Now, he comes up 10 metres. I don't think he's well suited by where he is, barrier one on 10 metres, but I'll come to you for this one, Britt, because I know you like him too. If Hillbilly Blues behaves himself and he's close to Higher Power, I think he's the threat. So I think he's the key to the race, but I think Higher Power kind of picks himself.
1: He does. He was in second gear there, fresh up, and he seems to me to be a confidence horse, and he is full of that at the moment. He was never really extended last time. I agree that Hillbilly Blues could be the big improver, and I think those horses off handicaps that were off the fence in that last start or first up effort for many of them were probably put out of their comfort zone.

0: and how that race was run, and it made it quite hard for them to get in any sort of rhythm. Overall, Greg, I thought Meant to Be was super. 1:58 his last mile, his last half in 56 and off the fence. So I think he's returned really well, and I'd expect each time he has a standing start, he's going to get better, because that was only his second career standing start, or third career standing start last time.
1: Yeah, terrific contest, isn't it? Three or four winning chances, bona fide. If what unfolds last time happens again, yes, higher power, but yeah, I'm a big Meant to Be man, particularly over the longer journey.
2: Anything further more on the Harry nickname, or?
1: Hurry Up Harry, or Hurry Harry?
2: We're just Hurry Harry. Sticking?
1: Yeah.
2: Okay. Addington, the VIP trade team, will be on track there on Friday night. VIP Frames and Trusses Handicap is race number 5. Prestigious, looks pretty well placed here, Ben. Bookies thinking the same?
3: Yeah, bang on, Matt. You took the words out of my mouth. Look, $2.10, I think's the perfect starting point for a trotter like him. He's well handicapped. The only probably question mark is who's going to start second favourite between the two done runners drawn off 30 metres. So we've just opened them $5 the piece, and we'll let the money do the talking. And then from there, there is a bit of a tail to the race. But yeah, Prestigious, $2.10, looks clear and obvious.
4: Looked at the race exactly like you guys. You think, OK, this is top pick very clearly. But when you go over his record, 210 for a horse who doesn't win as often as 210 would suggest, there's a few little tricks. It's a standing start trot. Grego, I think he'll probably win. I'm not probably willing to take 210 to find out if, for example, I can get 210 or a little bit more later with a boost on higher power, who I think is a better winning chance.
1: Yeah, like the way you're thinking there. Of the done pair, Brittany, often I decide which way I'm going to go with which way John Dunn goes. He's gone with one over to line. That's the way I'll be going.
0: Yeah, interesting stuff there and good insight. I think Prestigious is one of the standouts on the card there at Addington on Friday night. He was super first up in what was a pretty messy race. All things considered, I don't think he could have gone a whole lot better. There has to be improvement. He's trialled up superbly. And off 10 metres, when he picks a start, he can step incredibly quickly. I think he'll be up and on the premises within a couple of strides and looking to control this race from start to finish.
2: I just wonder if on that Diamond Racing conversation, whether they've got Tim on Bouncing Beyond as like a long-term kind of plan.

0: Race number 8, Woodland Stud Sire Stakes, heat number 4. We are Tour Party v Chigsy. Which way for the bookies here, Ben?
1: Yeah, look, we landed on Tour Party quite strongly, $1.40. Chigsy, $3.60. Look, it's probably an obvious map. Chigsy gets off, may or may not hand a Tour Party. The clear third favourite is Coal Fire, but it's been cruel by the draw. I think we lobbed about $9 on him, but I think Tour Party is going to be popular through multis again, and I think it's just I've just got the market down to those three key runners.
2: I still think he's the best of the two-year-olds in this race. Obviously, Amanda and Hayden's horse is super, super quick, but I think he rolls to the front. I don't think at this stage, with the Harness Millions next week and all the other big races coming up, too many people want to go to war. So, Greg, $1.40 is probably okay because, as Ben said, a lot of multis are going to run through this. And if you start getting out to $1.60, $1.70, you're exponentially blowing out people's profit potential.
3: Yeah, you are. And I think Blair might take a sit this time. Maybe Chigsy needs that potentially to beat Tour Party. Be interesting. I don't think he'd want Tour Party sitting on his hammer the whole time, the way he got beaten last time.
4: Well, that's it, isn't it? Even though Tour Party's drawn outside of him, the two horses drawn 1 and 2 have shown little to no gate speed. So if Chigsy's left the gate hard enough to hold Tour Party, if they get serious, well, that gap is blaringly there for him on his back. So look.
5: Perfect pacer down to the line. Larry, you've done it again. Leap to fame, what a win.
6: At a time when only the best will do, there's only one name to remember. A legacy written in champions. Betters Delight.
7: The Foxes claims Classic in the run to the line, and it's up for the Foxes.
8: But the Foxes in front. The Foxes digging deep here for Oisin Murphy, and the Foxes just hangs on to with a Dante.
7: And the Foxes comes pouncing past the pair of them, and the Foxes wins.

Supersonic just receiving some assistance in the starting stalls. I think just about loaded properly now. DeFlawless heads in, and Lady Kodiak into stall six. We are just about ready now. And out they come, they're racing. And a little slow in getting going, Vanilla Skies, the green sleeves and cap, is right at the back of the field through the opening furlong of this Download the Race Day Ready app at Filly's Handicap. Angel Love leads Taro, who's keen, with close-up at Lady Kodiak, and then in the purple jacket at Call Me Betty down the near side, another slightly overdoing things through the first quarter of a mile. Society Kiss is on the far side, then Mayor Moore, who's narrowly in front of Supersonic, and then at the back of the field are both DeFlawless and Vanilla Skies. Once again, they race down the middle of the course, and they're now three furlongs from home. Angel Love spearheads the formation, but only just. From in the noseband, Call Me Betty, and between them, Lady Kodiak. Taro now being pushed along back in behind them. Society Kisses across to the far side with Vanilla Skies, who's trying to pick up, then Mayor Moore, and further back, Supersonic and DeFlawless, less than two to run. And it is Angel Love, pressed near side by Lady Kodiak, Mayor Moore, and then Society Kiss on the far side, still Angel Love, less than a furlong to go. Mayor Moore running home strongly down the center. Mayor Moore pokes the nose up sides. Angel Love, who fights all the way. It's very close between them, with Society Kiss in third, and it was close for fourth also.

to pull out a little more. Number three, Flor de Rosa. It's in yellow colours with red spots. Filly by Runaway and Hyde. Seen seven times, all on the all-weather so far, mostly at this track. Did start off promisingly, placed on the first two starts, but hasn't managed to kick on since then. Only six last time, over 1,400. And the other one still said in there, the five, Kafkasia Gulu, has had 11 starts to date, yet to place closer than fifth. And that came all the way back in June as well. Sompre Prima is still out of line as well. Black and red colours due to gate eight. It's her and Kafkasia Gulu still to take to the line. The debutant Sompre Prima, 20 to 1 shots, is blindfolded for stalls entry by the looks of things. Don't know if they're going to put her in before Kafkasia Gulu. One race still to come after this, which is a 1,400-metre Arabian Mares handicap. Big field of 15 for the closing event. Hopefully won't be too much longer till we get this one underway. It's working on Kafkasia Gulu now.

Kafkazi Gulu moves in, and Sombre Prima will be the last one then. So nine runners for race eight. Little movement on the market. Still 1.65, your favourite, the nine, Shafi, who has been in for some time. Let's see if she can jump on terms. Sombre Prima slots in with no trouble. He says, just rears up in the gates. And Ryder is off out the back. Hope she is okay. Ryder doesn't look in too clever. Vettel there. Quite tell where we are from the current camera angle.

try and get Sompre Prima out of the gates, possibly. Looks like she has been reversed out, so might be wise to get these on their way and scratch Sompre Prima with the rest of them in the gates, but the rider perhaps needing a bit of attention. Sompre Prima, the 8, has been withdrawn then. Official confirmation of that. I think the rider is hurt behind the gates, requiring assistance, but I think they're going to get the rest of the runners on the way now. Indeed they have, and as a result of that, Kafkasia Gulu has completely blown the start and is some way behind the others. Up front, though, we have Magic Surprise away well in the early stages. Flor de Rosa is up there too. Kafkasia Gulu has completely refused to start. Hadiko Duduko is chasing the leader in the early stages. The favourite Shafi is away in around third position. Close behind these is Essence. Pale blue colours of Lady Essin is further back. The trailer in the early stages is Do It For Love. So they head off into the back stretch, and it's Magic Surprise, a little keen on the front end. Check sleeves towards the outside. Hadiko Duduko is a close second, and Shafi is moving up now to contest the lead and just about go on. Shafi, then, it is the favourite who moves to the front with 800 metres to go. Rider made a shrewd tactical move there and goes on by a couple of lengths to Magic Surprise second. Hadiko Duduko is next, moving up right around the outside of runners now, and quite keen is in the pale blue colours Lady Essin. Down towards the inside is Flor de Rosa. In behind those, shuffled along is Essence. The back marker remains Do It For Love, and Shafi, having made that move, is still a couple of lengths clear at the head of affairs, yet to be seriously asked for the effort. Hadiko Duduko and Magic Surprise are battling it out for second at the minute. Lady Essin out wide can't go on. Essence is brought widest of all, and Shafi is in splendid isolation here, is 5 or 6 lengths clear all of a sudden. Hadiko Duduko is a spent force, staying on their side. Essence looks like moving into second with Do It For Love from the back of the field as well. But Shafi, in no trouble whatsoever here, is going to saunter in by around 6 or 7 lengths in race number 8. Shafi takes it, Essence in second ahead of Do It For Love and Magic Surprise.

pleasant embrace. Set for the opener on a Thursday at Belmont Park. Movement from Mascara. All set. And

Hey, Mascara's towards the inside is now a shared second and third with outwipers. That's lovely Christina tracking in fourth. Just behind them, at the rail there, moving forward, Leclerc and the big Calhuna to the outside of them. Scrubbed along there is Meg's Foxy Gray, who's towards the back end of the field there with Next on Stage and the trailer, Street View. 21-4 for that pumped up opening quarter mile. Pleasant Embraces galloping along, approaching the top of the stretch. It's Pleasant Embrace, who's still up by three. Mascara, the long shot, is alone in second. 360 trying to do more. Down to the inside, it's Leclerc, and in the orange cap, there's lovely Christina. Pleasant Embrace has a quarter mile left to go. Mascara's moving to the outside, is in hot pursuit, but Pleasant Embrace is still there. Pleasant Embrace still up by a length. Mascara 360. They start to move in closer. Leclerc dives down towards the inside. Lovely Christina. Mascara's taking the lead, but here's 360 ready to pounce, and Meg's Foxy Gray is splitting rivals too. 360's got the lead. Two Grays chasing. Give it to 360. It's a photo there for second. That's Meg's Foxy Gray and Leclerc.

Vivier is in a prominent position. Malice Ludoise is not far behind. Malavista Somoli following these. And then Majoli shows it's a white sash and a royal blue jacket working into the pegs from an outside position at the moment, and is about to go through into third. At this early stage, Milonga de Lou in grey and black hoops is with Mama de Lormerie in the yellow hoops at the rear of the field. Mamoun de Vizet leads them down the back straight by two. Muti and de Vivier running in second position. Majoli Shows has moved in to have third place now. Malice Ludoise is behind this and Shows in fourth as they make their way at the end of the back straight and turning right-handed once again on towards home. And Muti de Vivier gallops. Out of control there, the six taken wider and comes back into it now but has lost many places. In front, it's Mamoun de Vizet, who's now pressed already by the favourite, Majoli Shows, for the lead. Milonga Vri is behind these, and Malice Ludoise is back in fourth position from Mahana of Love. Malavista Somoli and Maya de Chevrel, the next pair of runners. Mitine de Vivier behind these. Mabel Achadel follows this as now. Majoli Shows has moved through to lead. Leading 5-6 lengths ahead, Mamoun de Vizet running in second position. Mahana of Love, the 5, has gone out of control further back in the field, but the favourite is going clear here. Majoli Shows into the back straight with now a commanding advantage over Mamoun de Vizet, still holding second position from Malice Ludoise. Muti and de Vivier is behind these, a length and a half behind, has moved up into fourth place. They're followed by Milonga Vree as they make their way down towards the end of the back straight. Majoli Shows, 10 ahead. Second position is Malice Ludoise. As Muti de Vivier is recovered and moved now into third posse. And behind this, Maya de Chevrel has gone up into fourth. As Mamoun de Vizet begins to weaken, has dropped back in the field. And they run to the final bend. And Majoli Shows is comfortably clear now. Double digits the lead from Malice Ludoise. And then Moutine de Vivier in second and third positions. Maya de Chevrel heads the remainder. Drifting into the centre of the racing surface in the closing stages is Majoli Shows. Are going to win absolutely unchallenged, though. Very easy success for the favourite. 14 wins. Oh, close. Mutin de Vivier has joined Malice Ludoise. Close between those. In second and third places, Maya de Chevrel was in fourth. No doubt, though, that 14, Majoli Shows is the very easy winner of the final contest. For second position, 6 getting up over 11, and they are clear from 7 who finished in fourth.

first of the day. They're in the gate. Wayne running out. Horseshoe Indianapolis. Fast start for Liam's Fancy. Sant with good speed too, but it's Liam's Fancy from the rail for Rodney Prescott to lead here through the first furlong from Sayat, who pursues the pace there.

here for Axel Concepcion. Nearest the inside, Fizzy Pop Berry Twist is just in third, joined by Stella's Mischief, who's going for a bit on the outside. It's a break of three more to the trailers toward the inside, Spring Loaded and CV Athena. They make their way toward the far turn run, and here's Say It Right Now. Say It up to engage. Liam's Fancy toward the inside. The quarter, 22.24 seconds, with inside three furlongs to go. There are three clear from Stella's Mischief, who's running in third from wide CV Athena, Fizzy Pop, Berry Twist, and Hard at Work, Spring Loaded trails here in the Thursday opener as these two-year-old fillies come for home with the rail for Rodney Prescott. Liam's Fancy spins them in as Stella's Mischief is coming with a hard charge now after her for Marcelino Pedroza Jr. Say It's been left back in third. Then Fizzy Pop, Berry Twist. They're deep in the final furlong. Here's Stella's Mischief coming up now to Liam's Fancy. Stella's Mischief has tracked her down. It's Stella's Mischief for Marcelino Pedroza Jr. Edged away to win by three quarters length to Liam's Fancy. They spaced the others. Fizzy Pop, Berry Twist was third, and Spring Loaded finished fourth.

working with Goldinelli. Queen Khaleesi, last of the eight. There in the gate. Away, Yan, running. Slow start for Queen Khaleesi. Good speed on the rail for Lady of Troy and Tis Awesome. And Keeper Happy also adds fuel to the fire, and She's a Mischief Lady is right there too. And the pace is hot. Around the first turn they go. Goldinelli comes away a tracking fifth. Neck of Cairo's in that sixth place position. Nova's time's very wide. And Tis Awesome lags far behind, but has pace to chase today as they leave the first turn behind. Lady of Troy's on top of the group and shows the way by a long neck, but she is tracked intently by Keeper Happy, and they couldn't be going any quicker for the level as they go past the 5 furlong pole. Towards the outside, trying to claim third, here comes the middle move up the inside, and that comes from Tis Awesome, and also right there, She's a Mischief Lady. Deep on the track is Nova's Time, those are the first five, and Goldinelli tries to mount a bid, and that one is still in front of the horse who's second to last, Neck of Cairo, and Tis Awesome is relegated to the tail as they get ready to turn again. It continues to be Keeper Happy holding on to a one-length lead. Hounding on the outside in second, She's a Mischief Lady. Lady of Troy rides that rail in the third. Goldinelli tracks in fourth. Tis Awesome stays at that rail, but to no avail. Trying to close in is Queen Khaleesi, and Nova's Time trails with Neck of Cairo as heads turn for home. Keeper Happy's been this long-time leader. Continuing the chase, She's a Mischief Lady. They're into the stretch. Keeper Happy holding on to a one-length lead. Now grinding hard, She's a Mischief Lady. Showing up late as Queen Khaleesi, and so with Goldinelli. But inside the 16th pole, Keeper Happy at 7-1. At last glance, still finding. Goldinelli moves into second. Keeper Happy has won it. Goldinelli was second best. Tis Awesome was third. And Queen Khaleesi's in a photo as She's a Mischief Lady for fourth.

and they're off. It's last call with a good start in Poli zone from the outside. Those two to the front. Looking like Lucky's out in third with Wise Words up on his outside fourth. Laue saves ground inside fifth. We could retreat. Bides his time at the back of the pack. So it's last call, joined by Laue on his inside and Poli zone on the outside. Three across the track around the clubhouse turn. Looking like Lucky just there with Wise Words sitting about four lengths off the lead. And we could retreat still trailing the field. There to the backstretch with 5.5 furlongs to go. Laue, a length in the tail to Poli zone. It's last call, 3.5 lengths back, sitting on the inside of Wise Words. Looking like Lucky now back in fifth, 5 from the front and 10 off. It's weekend retreat. And continuing out to the half-mile pole with Laue, 2 in front. Poli zone continues to chase. Wise Words, it's last call together. Looking like Lucky, still about 5 or 6 off. Trailer still weekend retreat. There to the far turn, here's the 3/8 now. Laue. Pace picks up here as Wise Words canters up alongside with Poli zone. And suddenly Laue's in deep water as both Poli zone and Wise Words have gone by. The quarter pole right now looks like a match race at this point with Wise Words taking the lead. Poli zone is under.

after a drive in second, but wise words, looks pretty comfortable right now. It's last call has moved up on the outside into third, top of the stretch. Wise words. Wise words, good to go. Leading by a length and a half over Polizone, whose game along the rail. Wise words is still just in front. Polizone is putting up a good fight on the inside. 40 yards to go. Wise words will be a bit better than Polizone today. Wise words does it. Polizone was second. Laue finished third. Its last call ran fourth.

Jumping away in the Get Race Day Ready handicap over 7 furlongs, and Egotistical away well on the far side together with Cody B, the latter racing keenly, now striding on into a clear lead. With close up as well, Berlinetta in the dark blue colour jacket with the beige sleeves. Espinita is over racing, she's the grey and is racing just in front of If I Could Dream, who's another pulling rather hard. And then towards the near side, march ahead in front of Rausham, who gets a fair bit of cover. Henry Halflight is in the black and orange jacket to the far side. The final couple early on, a record day in the red and yellow and in the blue and white Kilfresh Desert. Pretty tightly grouped, and it's a gentle tempo as they work their way on for the final 3 furlongs. They're being towed along by Cody B from Espinita, who's now pulling her way up into a very handy position, and Egotistical is away to the right, with not too far off them Berlinetta. Then If I Could Dream, who's now coming under a ride. To the far side is Henry Halflight. March ahead is more towards the near side in front of Record Day. One who's travelling all right is Rausham in the lilac colours, looking to pick a few rivals off now as they head down towards the final furlong and a half, and Berlinetta starts to get to grips with Cody B, but Cody B is digging deep off the front. Cody B at the moment staving off the run of Berlinetta, with him behind them Espinita, and under the stands rails Rausham is finishing off the race well, but Cody B is in front and stays there. From Espinita towards the near side, Rausham, and it was close for the miners in behind those.

flag. Gates back, they're off and racing then in race 9. A couple really missing the kick there out the back. Up front though, F4 got away well, as did Rehan Galeen. Also to the 4 in the purple and white colours is Ergun. Sosin Yildizi is not far away with Sakis and Darcy. Looking out towards the tail end of the field, Badiz de Fost is out in arrears. Baby Aria is also some way back. Yildiz Soy is in the rear division too. Up front, it is F4. With Sakis Adarsi second. Towards the inside is Rehan Galeen. Tam Yol is next, followed through by Ruzgar Nur and Sosan Yildizi. Then comes in behind those Ergun with Turkan Hanim. Towards the centre of the pack then is Baby Aria. Towards the inside of Ben Dem, who's at about halfway down the field at this stage. Yaron Yar is just being pushed along. Badiz de Fost is out towards the back then with Yildiz Sultan and also Yildiz Soy. Top of the stretch, it's F4 showing the way into the straight here with 400 metres to go. Sakis Adarsi comes towards the far side. Tam Yol coming near side purple colours and also trying to get involved there is Ergun. Going to the far side rails is Ruzgar Nur, looking for Ben Dem. He's got miles and lot to do at this stage. It's F4 still in front here with 200 metres to go. Coming home nicely towards the near side there is Turkan Hanim, and right down the near side from a long way back is Baby Aria, and coming home close home, it's Ergun who's hit the front with 100 metres to go. Ergun goes on to victory. Ergun takes it to Baby Aria in second. To the far side then, F4 holding on to third position. And we'll get the place tosses in for you in a second. Number 9.

Jodor Lidia. All set. And they're off. Higher Force broke sharply towards the far outside. Yadorlinia's in that early mix, and Kayla's Comet also lines up. Down towards the inside, there's Nikon and Hidden Rose is now back to fifth. Following them in sixth is going to be Brunch with Amy. In seventh, there's Boxed Wine. Then in eighth comes Ragba, who's out towards the far outside portion of the track in Soundbite Drifts and Hot Gossip. The trailer is Sail Away. They work up the backstretch and now chasing Kayla's Comet. Kayla's Comet. And Javier Castellano going to dole out the fractions 23.31 for that opening quarter.

quarter mile. Followed intently towards the outside from Yadorlinia, and at the rail there comes Nikon back in third. Just behind them is Brunch with Amy, who's in fourth. Hidden Rose is in fifth. Still in sixth, there comes Box Wine. Rockbuzz at the rail is in tight, is in that lineup of three, getting chased by Hot Gossip, who now makes a three-wide run. Higher Force is losing ground towards the back end there. Soundbite and the Trailer sail away. 47.10 for the half-mile time, and Kayla's Comet is ahead in front. Yadorlinia is ready to challenge to the outside, and Nikon's watching them from in behind that traveling pair. It's Nikon traveling in tandem with Brunch with Amy, their third and fourth. Now asked to do more is Boxed Wine. Hidden Rose is trying to pick it up as they reach the top of the stretch. Kayla's Comet is back in front, and Yadorlinia is continuing to challenge. Nikon down the center of the racetrack, but Kayla's Comet is finding more. Kayla's Comet is now back up by two and a half widening lengths. Yadorlinia continues to give game chase, and Nikon towards the outside with Rogba. But Kayla's Comet inside the final 16th will dominate. Then win it. Yadorlinia second, Nikon, then Rogba. Finish fourth.

colours of Despinada. Medela, Medela in a white cap, Despinada, blue cap with a white star. But seven in the gate, 1,100 metres, 5.5 furlongs for this 11th contest for four-year-old fillies. Race 5 of 12 here at San Isidro. Not underway just yet. Medela needing to face the right way. And they're off, away they go. Away to a levelish beginning with Reign of Welterra and Medela towards the rear early on as Arkaville leads them into the turn immediately, leads by a length and a half over Don Resas and to the inside the grey Cunha de Oro. A length back to find Despinada with on the outside Delta Bozo. To the inside next is Medela and the back marker Reign of Welterra. Racing to halfway at Arkaville and the red cap leads from the blue of Dos Resas to the outside. Two lengths away, Cunha de Oro hard at work against the rail. Then comes Despinada, followed by Delta Bozo, Reign of Welterra, and Medela at the back of the field as they turn into the home straight. 400 metres left to travel. Arkaville shows by a length to Dos Resas. Far side, Cunha de Oro with the rail to help. Coming down the stand side is Despinada. They break clear of Delta Bozo, Reign of Welterra, and Medela heading now towards the final 200 metres. Arkaville joined on the outside by Dos Resas and Despinada. Despinada putting a head in front. On the far side, Cunha de Oro's getting up. Despinada fights back. Despinada from Cunha de Oro in second. Dos Resas and Arkaville.

0: Up comes High Dollar Dolly, leading jockey Fernando Vera Cruz with 71 wins here this season. Super Pashi, Micah Meeks claims the 5 pounds. Here at 5.5 furlongs, Diamond Tiara right now a 5-2 favorite, 2 back. Santo Sanjo with Foxy Mademoiselle. One more, Mitch Marlon 6 times started. Authentic Charm for the seconds of the day from Horseshoe Indianapolis. They're in the gate. Some action within the starting gate from Foxy Mademoiselle. They were all in, ready. Ready for word from the track veterinarian, who's now backed Diamond Tiara from the starting gate. Others now calm within the starting gate as Diamond Tiara is under a veterinarian review. 3-1 on Diamond Tiara. Miguel Fernandez back on board Diamond Tiara. A 6 race made and okay to reload and run Diamond Tiara. So stand by. Diamond Tiara reloads all in. Race 2. And they're off. And the newcomer, Verona, was a bit slow to go, part of an early scramble. It's a mad dash. Saint Laurent right there with Diamond Tiara. Here's Foxy Mademoiselle, and she's also fast on the scene, along with High Dollar Dolly as they battle. Foxy Mademoiselle just emerging, going past the half-mile pole for Santo Sanjor, has taken the lead from High Dollar Dolly. Saint Laurent running in third. Authentic Charm is fourth. To the inside, Diamond Tiara in fifth. 3 furlongs to go. CV Holly is a wide sixth. Verona's back in seventh. Super Pashi is running in eighth in the black silks. Then farther back to La Bien Mamal. Quarter 22.19 seconds. High Dollar Dolly, the leader here for Fernando Vera Cruz, as they come past the quarter pole, has opened up an advantage. High Dollar Dolly leads these maiden fillies for home. From to the inside, Foxy Mademoiselle, Saint Laurent in the green cap. CV Holly coming with a charge on the far outside. Diamond Tiara still well back in fifth. Authentic Charm is sixth. Super Pashi seventh. But in the meantime, leading inside the final half furlong with the meet leader, Fernando Vera Cruz, the daughter of Run Happy, High Dollar Dolly, just ran them off their feet. Won by 13 lengths from Saint Laurent, who holds second from Diamond Tiara, and CV Holly finished back and forth.
1: Follow Your Dream does it. Eileen's Desperado second. Axel was third. Game Performer ran fourth.

ready. And they're away, off and racing in the free digital race card at raceday-ready.com handicap. Katai Starlight, the best turnout winner, broke out well the dark green cap, with Handy as well in the noseband, King of the Jungle, and more across to the right-hand side, Power Nap, and in the light blue at Celtic Arrow. Sergeant Mayer not too far away. DC Cogent making up a bit of ground on the extreme left is now on ahead of Blue Force. The overall back marker is Mayflyer as they make the run down to halfway. And it is Katai Starlight with a narrow lead over King of the Jungle, the yellow cap. DC Cogent coming their near side together with Blue Force. Across to the right-hand side is Power Nap. Sergeant Mayer with work to do. 300 yards out, and it is Katai Starlight hanging tough under a strong drive here from Jason Hart. It's Blue Force who's giving chase closely, then Power Nap and Sergeant Mayer. Into the final half furlong they go. Another front runner here at Newcastle tonight, making all. Katai Starlight it is, all the way from Blue Force. Sergeant Mayer having to be content with at third tonight, and it was close for fourth.

private speaker is next. Sweet Summer Love is second last, and one more, Sweet and Feisty, to the outside stall. Sweet and Feisty completes the field of 12, and they're all in. Away, Yan running. Perfect start for this field of 12. Elsie Smile came out of her corner charging. Also right there in the thick of it, too. There goes Crimson Red, who joins the front ranks. And Private Speaker is right there, too. Gold Lady came away a handy fourth. And up the inside goes Lilliput to grab a share of fifth. Lady Patrick's is deep on the track. And even wider than that, you have the back markers, which include No Denying and Stylish Gem. Near the backfield, you have Sweet and Feisty alongside Sweet Summer Love. Second to last is Clean Winner, and tailing off is All I Do. Around the turn with 3 furlongs to go, Crimson Red now levels up to strike the front. Elsie Smile tries to counter her attack in second. Trying to close in from third is Gold.

trip. Elsie Smile continues the box home well, and the back markers are Private Speaker with power and pace, and Private Speaker has the momentum. Private Speaker now hits the front close to the finish. No Denying tries to move into second with Stylish Gem. Private Speaker has prevailed to beat out No Denying Stylish Gem, Crimson Red, in a photo for fourth.

Evil Temptress. The two-year-old fillies to open the program. Legal Temptress comes to the line. Pulling back the Winchester Road. The first race at the distance of 6 furlongs. Waiting for Legal Temptress now to come to the outside gate. Walks forward. And they are in the gate, locked up. Off their race and back to last, Arabiata. Best away, Winchester Road, darting clear with Zahari. On the inside is also D'Oro's Romance and Candy Factory. And Arabiata wasting no time to come slicing through the pack and going up to tackle for the lead. And on the extreme outside, Legal Temptress, as they are only 2.5 first to last.

last. Winchester Road in front, three quarters, Arabiata. A length away, Candy Factory, D'Ora's Romance, and behind them, Zahari the Center. And on the extreme outside is Legal Temptress. Winchester Road in front. They work their way down towards the three furlongs, leading from Arabiata by a length and a half to the pack. D'Ora's Romance is in the center with Zahari, the widest, Legal Temptress, and Candy Factory on the rail. As they head for the home stretch, and Arabiata on the outside's raced up to hit the front, ran a bit wide, so back there on the inside is Winchester Road, and they're level pegging, and Winchester Road's a neck in front as they straighten from Arabiata. They're out by two to Zahari, but Winchester Road managing to kick on, and on the inside, D'Ora's Romance. So Winchester Road out by about three quarters, now a length to Arabiata, who's ducking about under pressure and racing well clear Winchester Road. And final 16th, it's all Winchester Road, a road to victory. Winchester Road, a good performance to score in the opener by 3.5 lengths. D'Ora's Romance got second, Arabiata weakening third, and fourth Zahari. The time is 1:10.92.

Butler and they work into the far turn. In the gallant bloom, it's our disaster who's still up by that length. Continue to chase as Munnings Express from second, 22.67 the opening quarter mile. Senza Parole rides the rail, has taken third, is in behind the favorite, does our disaster with a neck advantage. Munnings Express is in second, Senza Parole three wide there comes. Beauty Reigns out wider and Queen Jubilee is the trailer. 45.78 for a half-mile time. Our disaster and Jose Ortiz and our disaster trying to sprint away. Senza Parole is towards the inside. In behind the leader is taken second. Beauty Reigns down the center of the racetrack in third. A furlong left to go and our disaster still finding enough. Senza Parole now switches to the outside to try one final time. Our disaster too good in the gallant bloom. Senza Parole second, Beauty Reigns and Munnings Express.

Rate's getting a little stuck on the way in there. Oh, but Vicky B has managed to chuck the jockey off, it looked like there. On a slight freeze frame, but is, as I say, the jockey is now off. Will that improve Vicky B's chances of going in? Not so sure. Rearing up there behind the gate.

So I'm guessing a few more might come before her. Via Lipari in the green and white hoops is moving forward now. Into stall six will be Raison de Vivia. Raison de Vivia moves into stall number six. Vicky B rearing up once more behind the gate, and chances of starting are looking increasing and likely. She's being coaxed forward to the gate again, but again backs away quite violently. She's nearish the gate, but as it stands, she's not wanting to go in, rearing up every time I think she gets near to the stalls. So my feeling is here, I think Vicky Vibee might not be lining up. Taken back once again, given.

yet. Still 11 to 8 for Ompromera, led to 2 for Villa Lipari. 8 to 1 for Humanitas. 8 to 1 also for Miss Brava. 9 to 1 Raison de Vivere. 12 to 1 for Vicky B. Philosophica Pass at 20 to 1. Blindfold applied to Vicky B once again. Trying to get her forward in time as we move 5 minutes past post. Well, the gate's shut, but Vicky B is not in. And I think that's Vicky B withdrawn. Indeed, it is. Withdrawn at 12 to 1. Do check your bookmaker for any rule four deductions to the race, but they are now all in. And it is a field of seven now in the gate, ready to go. Vicky B led away in the background there, but looks like all the rest of the fillies are ready. So we are still set to go. And they're off. Away they go. Just missing the break slightly there was Villa Lipari towards the back of the field as Ompromera Linea gets away to a fast start, followed by Copacabana. To the outside is Raison de Vivere and further wider out Philosophica Pass. A gap of three lengths back to find Humanitas and then Miss Brava. At the back of the field is Villa Lipari as they race round the bend towards halfway. And out in front is Ompromera Linea, followed by Copacabana, switched out wide. Next in the green sleeves is Raison de Vivere, the dark jacket of Philosophica Pass comes next. Humanitas now is charting a path outside the inside rail. Then Miss Brava, and finally at the back of the field is Villa Lipari as the field spin for home. 400 metres left to travel. Ompromera Linea beginning to try to power away from Copacabana down the centre of the course. Humanitas up into third. Into fourth is Raison de Vivere. It's Ompromera Linea, the favourite from Copacabana down the centre of the course. Then Humanitas back in third as Ompromera Linea stretching further clear towards the line. And Ompromera Linea is going to win. Copacabana settles for second, followed in by Humanitas, and Raison de Vivere was back in fourth.

Fountain of Money, People's Choice is in line. Wasabi Beach to the outside gate. Locked up.

0: Not quite locked up. Wasabi Beach backed out of the gate. Went in again, then backed out again. Back in, back out. So Wasabi Beach, a little reluctant to load. Now he's in, and we are officially locked up. And they're off. Corner office, good start. Right on the money, has speed. Slow start for Wasabi Beach. Hot Rod Bobby in the front three. Intergold out in fourth, and it's Great Tormentor in a slow start at Wasabi Beach. Five furlongs out, right on the money, on the front. Right on the money, a length of the tail. Hot Rod Bobby is on the inside. Corner office there outside. Intergold is front four. Gap back to Wasabi Beach. And Great Tormentor trails seven lengths behind, right on the money. Right on the money, 3.5 furlongs to go, and leads it a length and a half. Corner office now emerges as a threat in second. Hot Rod Bobby back to third, but it's right on the money in front to the 5/16 with corner office in pursuit, and it's right on the money just in front. Corner office continues to challenge at the quarter pole, moving up alongside right on the money. It's a gap of 3.5 lengths further back. Wasabi Beach is up into third. Top of the stretch, right on the money, battling with corner office. Corner office outside, right on the money, inside, a furlong to go. And corner office sticks the neck in front. Right on the money is back to second, a 16th to go. These two are so far clear. It's definitely just these two, and right now it's definitely corner office. Corner office gets the better of right on the money. Intergold was third. Wasabi Beach ran fourth.
1: Gold trails in ninth. 23.65 for the first fraction. It's Aguila Negra, who dictates the field at 15-1. Aguila Negra leads by a length to Expect the Best, who tracks the front runner there for Rafael Bejarano, going past the half-mile pole, 1-2. Palm Tree making headway in a white cap for Rodney Prescott. To the inside, explosively still in a pocket. Laid down the law, looks to gain outside of Start Moab between horses. Three clear from Spirit of Royal, who's last but two. The trailers are Magnus Gold and Now Vaccinators drop back to last. Half mile 47.34, Expect the Best has made the move to take a short lead as Palm Tree is gearing up for a run. And these two on

79 seconds. It's Palm Tree and Expect the Best. Going to Expect the Best holds Palm Tree close to home with Rafael Bejarano. Expect the Best. 1-2 from Palm Tree. 10 lengths away. Spirit of Royal third. Magnus Gold finished fourth.

0: And they're off. Just Typical wasn't the quickest away by any stretch for this, the follow at the races on X handicap. And once again, the field racing down the centre with one more bottle on the right-hand side, just a little isolated at the moment. All of the others a little closer in proximity to one another, with Whiskey Pete leading the main group. He's about a length and a half or so in front of Eve's Boy, who races quite keenly, and then chases Gressington. And in behind them, Little Ted in the red jacket down the near side of Just Typical, who's a little lit up. And across to the far side of that one, Rogue Officer. Falcon 9 is the overall back marker as one more bottle leads them on down towards the final five furlongs. From in second position, Whiskey Pete, and then in third, Eve's Boy. Just in front of Gressington, then Little Ted down the stand side with in between horses Just Typical getting a fair bit of cover now, and Rogue Officer is racing next and still at the back and patiently handled by Cara Tuke, his Falcon 9. Less than three furlongs to run now, and it is one more bot on the right-hand side, and in the red cap, Whiskey Pete, who still travels well, pushed along in behind them. Gressington is trying hard to make some sort of impact, with Eve's Boy following. Then comes Just Typical and Rogue Officer. Now on the move is Falcon 9, but lots to do, and Little Ted has dropped back to last place. Meanwhile, up ahead, Whiskey Pete has committed for home and has bounded clear by 3 to 4 lengths. Just Typical now runs through to press at Gressington for second. One more bottle drop right away. Falcon 9 is finishing with a flourish, but it's way too late for that. Whiskey Pete wins easily and eased down under Rowan Scott, who secures a double on the night. Tight for second, Falcon 9 and Just Typical. They were away from Gressington.
1: Start for Irish Gent. Good speed today from backside and Excellion. They set a rapid fire pace and Bad Boy Butch came away a handy third. Liberty Bay had a slow start as well, and Irish Gent is last of the five, so they swing left for the first of two times, and Excellion shows the way past the seven and shows the way by one length, but is hounded by backside in a clear cut second. Very wide and out of trouble is Bad Boy Butch in that third place position, with Liberty Bay is about eight lengths off the lead, and on hold is Irish Gent at the back of the pack. So they go down to the 5.5 furlong point. Excellion calls the shots under Zio Johnson, but Edward Solis and backside want none of that and tries to take the lead away. And those two guys have kicked away by three. Bad Boy Butch under Evan Dwell's hands is in that third place position, and a gap of three back to Irish Gent and Edwin Villalobos, who's claimed off one. And Elizabeth Scully has Liberty Bay at the back of the pack with about 3.5 furlongs to go. So Bad Boy Butch is the first one to turn the tables on backside around the far turn, and Bad Boy Butch can wait no more, but is going to deal with the oncoming strides of Irish Gent, who's ready to pick off second. Backside calls it a day. Excellion's in fourth, and last of all is Liberty Bay. The amateur riders get towards the quarter pole, and Bad Boy Butch has covered a lot of ground, but still has a healthy lead as the jockey looks for the competition. Irish Gent runs into second, battling on is Excellion, and up the fence is backside as they turn for home. Bad Boy Butch is now kicked away with authority from the opposition. It's a good battle for second between backside Irish Gent and Excellion, but inside the final 50 yards, it's all Bad Boy Butch and Devin Ewell Jr. to win the sixth of the day. Backside re-rallied for second, Excellion re-rallied for third, and Irish Gent weakened to fourth.

I Am Zappa has gate 3. Or DeSean Gaskin. So they're waiting with Yoda coming up next. We'll be back as ours. Uncaptured Moment has the outside gate. Rico Walcott back in the saddle here at Woodbine, and he is on Uncaptured Moment, 4-1 chance. Yoda. And Zarel Ford waiting behind the gate. Now come up. For the start of race 2. They're set to run. On their way. And as they break, Ella Luckran's Written Hard from the back is coming to the lead near the inside, has dashed up to hit the front, but was used up a little bit. And as they settle, leads Uncaptured Moment and Yoda in the center. A break of 2.5 lengths away is Interim Analysis.

Johnson. On the outside, Time Zapper. Second last, Commander Worsley. And Banker's Hours is three lengths away last. Now, able to relax, let loose early, Ella Lucran. Ella Lucran leading by three lengths. Going fast into second, Interim Analysis has gone past Yoda. A length and a half away is Uncaptured Moment. Over on the inside, Commander Worsley making ground. A break to Time Zapper dropped to the tail with Banker's Hours, who was shy a little bit into that turn. Ella Lucran with poise leads 2.5 to Interim Analysis, now 3.5. Coming forward, Uncaptured Moment under hard riding, the center Yoda, Commander Worsley still making some ground, and then Time Zapper and tapped up Banker's Hours. Ella Lucran and Kaveh Nichols turn in front, and at the top of the stretch lead by 2.5 to Uncaptured Moment, Interim Analysis and Commander Worsley. Ella Lucran's lead down to about 2, they're coming on gradually. Uncaptured Moment kicking on, and over on the outside, Commander Worsley, but it is Ella Lucran. Ella Lucran still has a break on Uncaptured Moment and is doing enough. Ella Lucran, that's another one in the books. Back to back, Ella Lucran by 2.5 lengths. Second, Uncaptured Moment. Interim Analysis was third, and Commander Worsley fourth, 1:15.86.

0: Crossover Capitals in. Here's Kokomotion, Hand Over Heart. Lovely Gray. Ultimate Love. Queen of Hawaii. Last to move in. All set. And they're off in the winter memories. Bunched up beginning is towards the inside alone time, is trying to be in that early mix, and Kokomotion now puts a head in front. Very tightly bunched on the front end as alone time will work on through, is now at the rail. A little keen on the front end with a head advantage over Kokomotion. Three wide is Ultimate Love. Just in behind them at the rail comes Flowerhead, and to their outside, Sister Troyens tracking in fifth. Then following them is Shelzawa is in behind, Hand Over Heart towards the back end of the field with Lovely Gray and Crossover Capital, but they're still very tightly packed. 24.46, the opening quarter mile, alone time. And Ultimate Love, their 1-2. In between horses, Kokomotion. Right there in fourth is going to be Flowerhead. Queen of Hawaii is now taken fifth. Back to sixth is going to be Lovely Gray. Then in seventh is Hand Over Heart. Back to A, Sister Troyen is there with Shelzawa. And Crossover Capital is the trailer as they work into that far turn. And Alone Time, the long shot, still with a nose advantage. Ultimate Love is ready to challenge. A group of three in behind. At the rail comes Flowerhead. Right towards their outside, it's Queen of Hawaii and Kokomotion in between horses. Lovely Gray is motoring down the grandstand side. Sister Troyan's looking for a way out, but Shelzawa beats her to the spot. The leader is Ultimate Love. Shelzawa on the grandstand side, diving down towards the inside. There's Flowerhead. Queen of Hawaii is chasing Lovely Gray. Sister Troyan is now uncorking late, but Shelzawa is now sprinting to the front. Sister Troyan's going to lunge at her late. Shelzawa's almost there. Shelzawa wins the winter memory. Second there with Sister Troyen, then Crossover Capital and Flowerhead.
1: So that's it. They're all in, ready for A7 here at San Isidro, the Especial Resuelo feature race of the night, the afternoon. Starlidge is holding them. Liga de Honor in stall three, just throwing a head about there, but Starla lets them go. And as a result, Liga de Honor is dropped towards the back of the field along with Save You Tears. Meanwhile, Arity in front from a wide gate. Wanda is going to take up the early pace from Ana de Armas in second. Big winner to the outside, Oyma Biyed. Two lengths away to Vigulieta. And then on the outer is Save Your Tears. And now at the back of the field is Liga de Honor. As they race around the bend towards halfway, it's Wanda out in front from on the wide outside. Oyma Bien, between horses is Big Win. Then comes Ana de Armas, Save Your Tears. Gulieta is towards the back of the lead in Sextown and detached at the

With the field is Liga de Honor, straightening up for home, 400 metres left to go. Wanda leading by about half a length, two on the outside, big win. They leave behind Omri Bien in the yellow jacket, blue and red. Havana de Armas sticks towards the rail in third. Save Your Tears picking off rivals and running on for the rear of the field. Now is Liga de Honor leaving it late, but it's Wanda still out in front from big win. Ana de Armas coming home late in the day is Liga de Honor, but Wanda is just going to get there. Wanda from Ana de Armas, big win, and Liga de Honor. 104.31, it's Wanda who...

Morning Quintet. Country Promises in line. Michael McCann's the Nora winner. Silent Rule is in. Here's the returning Scarleton Gray Champion City Scene. Silver Kiss goes in. And She's Crafty, the last in line. Locked up. And they're off in the Greg Veit Scarleton Gray. Silent Rule with a sharp start, so she heads off to the lead. Country Promise is away second. City Scene is out third. Silver Kiss on her outside racing in fourth. And She's Crafty trails the field 5 lengths off Silent Rule. It's Silent Rule in front. Country Promise is moving up on the rail. Silver Kiss is right there. City Scene is 2.5 lengths back as she waits patiently in fourth. And She's Crafty still 5 lengths off. 3.5 to go out of Country Promises. Now challenges Silent Rule. And Silver Kiss sits right behind a pair in third. Then it's City Scene. And She's Crafty trails. Pace picks up here as Country Promises takes the lead. Silent Rule trying to re-engage here. So Silent Rule now facing a threat from Country Promises. Silent Rule covers the move and reclaims the lead, though. Silver Kiss is there, and City Scene begins to advance on the outside. And then She's Crafty top of the stretch. Silent Rule has taken over again. Country Promises along the inside, but here comes City Scene. It's a rematch from the Anjanora. Silent Rule versus City Scene. Silent Rule still in front, and City Scene cannot beat her again. Silent Rule, impressive. City Scene second best. Silver Kiss was third. Country Promises ran fourth.

Maximum Faith for the lead, along with Come Out Tonight Between Rivals, Underappreciated. Then Along the Rail, Mr. Randy, and Good Directions as they head into the first of two turns. Maximum Faith is on the point and leads by a length and a half. The favorite, Underappreciated, is in second. Mr. Randy rides the rail in third, about to be overtaken by Come Out Tonight. And in the back, it's Good Directions. They went past the opening quarter in 25 seconds flat. And on to the backstretch they go, led by Max.

0: Then Mr. Randy coming up the inside is fourth and watching all the action from fifth, Good Directions, and is trailing the leader by about six lengths. As they head past the half in 49 flat, still Maximum Faith on the point, underappreciated, a length back in second. Come out tonight, still being carried wide in third. Mr. Randy rides that rail in fourth, and then further back to Good Directions, who's beginning to lose touch with the leaders. They went past the three quarters in 1:12 and 3, and as they turn for home, it is Maximum Faith with the lead. Come out tonight is on the outside in second. Mr. Randy looks for room between rivals. They're in mid-stretch. Maximum Faith, Mr. Randy on the outside. Come out tonight. It's Maximum Faith, Mr. Randy. Maximum Faith finds more. Maximum Faith in front. Mr. Randy second, Come Out Tonight came home in third, fourth to under.
1: And then on the outside is I Mean It in fifth. She's My Huckleberry is sixth with the rail. Three quarters length to Ranch Life and Vortex Express. Trails the Phillies Mare's turf. Fast pace on 22.21 for the lead part. And these two head to head out in front past the half mile pole. It's Collected Bond and Annie Express on the outside for Joe Ramos. They're matching strides as they make their way toward the far turn with Patty Van Twinkle, Rye Smile with the rail. Farther back then to I Made It with Ranch Life on the outside. Vortex Express just picked up. She's My Huckleberry, who's dropped back to last. Half mile, 44.42. Here's Rye Smile, first to attack these leaders. Collected Bond was in a heated battle with Annie Express, as on the outside, I Made It is coming with a sweep. They're into the stretch, and it's Rye Smile with I Made It. Collected Bond has dropped back from her early efforts, along with Annie Express, Vortex Express, and Ranch Life. They're coming past the 16th with Alberto Burgos, I Made It. I Made It pulls away close to home. I Made It, 1/3 from Rye Smile. Ranch Life third, and Vortex Express finished fourth of the eight.
2: Rosa moving in. They're all set. Starter going over to the box. Here we go. Away and running. Good speed from Tis the Love, who has an uncontested lead. Shows Laugh Skiff is right there too, and Feroza's mixing up as well. With the red cap, Scarlet Rouge comes away in that fourth place position, and deep on the track is Money Queen. In between rivals, Raisin chases Jessie Marie. Magical Beginning is also right there, and Money Queen is also in that early congregation as well with Never Odd or Even. So as the dust settles around the turn, up the inside, it's Tis the Love who shows the way. Chased every step of the way by Money Queen in that second place position, and now trying to close into third is Show's Last Gift. Up the fence comes Scarlet Rouge as they approach the top of the stretch. For Rose and Tis the Love continue their pace tug of war at the top of the stretch, and they've kicked away by three. Never Odd or Even tries to close in. Up the fence is Scarlet Rouge as they turn for home. Tis the Love now puts the pedal to the metal and has a winning break too. For Rosa battles on. Late on the scene, here comes Magical Beginning along with Never Odd or Even. Jessie Marie is slalom up the fence, but it's over up top. Tis the Love was the winner. Never Odd or Even second, for Rosa third, and Jessie Marie was fourth.

just in time. And out wider is Alpha Bond. A pointed talent walks up. Deep brow King Kadumant. And they're not too far from a start as Stazito comes in. Now down to 7-2, Stazito. And signature winner, outside gate. Last one. Walks in, the field about to be sent on its way. They're ready to run. They stand and they're off. And one of the best into stride near the inside, My Just In Time. One who is a little bit tardy, Northern King on the inside. Away Well, signature winner, vying for the lead with Jack Sparrow driving up in the center. And My Just In Time on the inside, a length behind them, King Kadumant. And a pointed talent has made some good ground. Dipping slightly there with Stazito. Second last is Alpha Bond. Tailing the field is Northern King, a long last. And out in front, Jack Sparrow. Signature winner's having a hard trip here. Three wide has had to commit to go up to second and has driven hard to chase Jack Sparrow. My Just In Time is third. King Kadumant a length and a half behind them. A pointed talent the inside. Four and a half to Stazito. And then Alpha Bond, a long, long last. Northern King, they race into the turn and Jack Sparrow continues on. Signature winner has not had a breather. Goes up on the outside of My Just In Time. Four lengths away, King Kadumant, a pointed talent. And behind them is Alpha Bond, Stazito. And a long last is Northern King. And 45 the half, and now coming forward are both My Just In Time and signature winner, but they've been hard at it. Jack Sparrow holding the lead pretty well.

Jack Sparrow turns in front for the first time, getting an Earshot signature winner. On the inside, My Just In Time, and now coming for the lead signature winner, Jack Sparrow's Wilting. And from the back, Alpha Bond, the first time starter's looking a bit of a late threat. Signature winner's broken away, however, and after grinding it out is going to come away and score. Alpha Bond, a good effort on the outside, but signature winner strides on. A gutsy win by 3 3/4 from Alpha Bond, King Kadoomant, and My Just In Time. 125-10.

The last one forward will be La Lutz del Sol into stall number six. Almost trying to break out there is La Lutz del Sol, but moves in. And that's it. Clear from the front, ready for race eight. 1,100 metres for this maiden for three-year-old fillies. 5.5 furlongs their trip. We are ready. Stala holding them. And they're off away they go. Not the most good break from Malibu Force. One of the debutantes right out towards the back of the field as Alistair Golondrina takes them along in the early stages, followed by La Lutz de Sol, white jacket with the red cap into the inside canter, La Nina. Next comes Seyuta Time towards the outside in the yellow and white colours, and Donia Zayal completes the leading quintet. They're followed next by Fasolonga Boy. Then comes Vaviendo, Malibu falls towards the back of the field along with Crush Victory. Making their way past halfway and about to spin into the home straight is Alistair de Golondrina on the far side, followed by La Lutz de Sol, who's one from

La Nina, running on is Fassolonga Boy, then kept in the grey jacket by Chris Victory, and Malibu Force has to pass them all as Alastair Golondrina now kicks for home from La Lutz del Sol, a break then back to Ceuta Time, and Fassolonga Boy who's keeping on into third, but it's Alastair Golondrina from the front who's going to win. La Lutz del Sol back in second, Fassolonga Boy in third, and Ceuta Time in fourth. Alastair.

0: up. Chestnut Checkers, good start. Pounds in Town at some early speed. Absolute miracle. There's Timely Secret, and Timely Secret comes to the front. Cozum's out of the gate, front five. Blazing a fair out in sixth, and Gracie Dance is about seven off the early pace. 4.5 furlongs to go. Timely Secret leads it by a length and 3/4 over Cozum. That's Absolute Miracle, who's currently inside of Pounds in Town. Chestnut Checkers on the far outside. Blazing a fair begins to move up. And the trailer is Gracie Dance, who's now about 9 off, 3 furlongs to go. Timely Secret still shows the way. Chestnut Checkers emerges now into second and begins to gain ground at Timely Secret. Here comes Blazing Affair in the black silks. We have Absolute Miracle on the inside. Suddenly Timely Secret has company and Chestnut Checkers takes over, but Blazing Affair is right there. Cozum's gaining ground, and then it's Absolute Miracle top of the stretch. Blazing Affair takes a short lead. Chestnut Checkers, Cozum with late run. Absolute Miracle on the fence. A 16th to go, and it's Blazing Affair in front. Absolute Miracle motor on the rail. Absolute Miracle takes the lead. Absolute Miracle wins. Cozum second, Blazing Affair third, and Gracie Dance ran fourth. Pounds in Town finished fifth.
1: Go with Card Trick. They're chasing Jean Valjean, who's up by a half length, and Will Rollo is right within striking distance, a close-up second. 3 wide, 26 black, got the rail that's chasing Liberty. Alagon still in fifth as they reach the top of the lane. Jean

Valjean still with a nose in front while Rollo is ready to challenge. The rail opens up for Chasing Liberty, and Chasing Liberty starts to run on through. While Rollo's taking the lead and starts to gut it out with Chasing Liberty, Egyptian Mao is a threat down towards the inside, is running on two. While Rollo's in front, Chasing Liberty, Egyptian Mao is trying to sneak through at the rail. These three down to the line together. Egyptian Mao's going to get up and win the Belmont Turf Sprint. Then Will Rollo's in a tight photo there with Chasing Liberty. Another photo, 26 Black with Alagon.

and Trashy Mission along the rail in fourth, and then go back four to Eternal City, who's in fifth as the field heads past the opening quarter in 22-2. And your leader by a neck is Freedom Hall. Uncle Kef is in second. Full Tank puts the pressure on in third. Then go back to Trashy Mission, four back in fourth, and much further back to Eternal City. As the field heads toward the half, leader is Freedom Hall by a half length. Uncle Kef in second, 44-2 the time. It's Full Tank who is in third. Eternal City has improved to fourth in front of Trashy Mission. They straighten away for home, and it's Freedom Hall leading it. Uncle Kef races in second. Up to third now is Eternal City. As they near the wire, it is Freedom Hall. Freedom Hall will win this one by five. Uncle Kef second, Eternal City third. Full Tank finished in fourth in 1:15-2.

the turn. As the rail draw, Amir Mendoza stormed the streets, drew six. Missed the turn, joins. Now Mr. T. Mitch Morrow for Justin Bailey. Mr. T went it well. Travis Wales with a Soko Kid. Here's Abby Jimenez with first. Two back. Delta Tau Chi, Alberto Burgos riding for a double. After I made it 13-1. Philly Mayor Turf win and one more. Manny Esquivel with Pistoli. They're in the gate. They're off and sprinting. Armbottle Slope was first to break the line. Here's Delta Tau Chi going for an early bid as they go up the back. Armbottle Slope and Delta Tau Chi.

as they go past the half-mile pole, where with Alberto Burgos, Delta Talc in fifth as they enter the far turn. Mr. T cutting back to a sprint, rides the rail on the outside, has missed the turn, and between them, first is dropped back to last. 22.20 for the lead part, just inside three to go. And Delta Tau Chi spearheads them in front of Unbridled Slope, who's looking to keep this pace. Manny Esquivel sends Pistoli up three wide with a bid as these leaders come past the quarter pole. To the inside, Storm the Street straightens away in fourth from Soko Kid between horses. Wide missed the turn. Mr. T still with a lot left to do and a furlong to do so. First is last is Delta Tau Chi. Delta Tau Chi with first run for the final half furlong has three lengths to hold over Pistoli, who's been fully extended by Delta Tau Chi with Alberto Burgos. Delta Tau Chi on top, 1/5 from Pistoli. Right there on the wire with Soko Kid close. Unbridled Slope and Mr. T was next in 109.80 seconds.

Three more left to go in. We go and moves into gate five. It's the Law Baby, a second last. Last of the seven will be Great Destiny. Great Destiny moving in. Seven in, they're at the post. Away, yeah, and running. Good speed one from the inside from She's a Dancer, but that was short-lived as Quan flashes that gray speed she has. Tiz Candy came away in second, and She's a Dancer to take that position away. We Go and comes away in fourth, and Great Destiny is wide and out of trouble in fifth. It's the Law, babies in front of one, and Where Are You is last of all. So it's She's a Dancer who takes the baton away from Quan with four furlongs to go, and Paco has She's a Dancer in front running frame, but Quan is right there and kicks right back in that second place position. These two ladies are 1-2 as they navigate the far turn. Where Are You?

continues to ride that rail. Wego in his right there protecting third, and Great Destiny is revving up now on the far outside. Multiple chances at the quarter pole. Great Destiny looms large on the far outside, trying to press past Quan and Wego in. Up the fence, She's a Dancer and trying to close in. Where Are You as they turn for home. Still wide open. Quan continues to fend everyone off. Great Destiny has this positive momentum. The purple cap of Where Are You is showing up late, but Quan is an unwavering foe today. And Quan is long gone in front of Great Destiny. We going, and Tiz Candy showing up late. Quan has won it. Great Destiny second. We going third. Tiz Candy was fourth.

0: as they continue to come forward. Lorraine's Beauty has gate three. El Barrio, the ride for Emma Jane. Emma Jane Wilson and DJ Stables. Mighty Tanner comes to the line. And the last is Clearwater Beach. Princess J going in, and Clearwater Beach. Jose Campos, stand by for a start.
1: Last one.
0: In the gate, set to run. On their way, Clearwater Beach and Princess Jade away well with Mighty Tanner, who runs clear of them. Up the inside, Little Lola. Kinsey Girl driving between horses toward the leading pack. A couple, El Barrio, dipping in behind runners. On the inside goes Him to Her and Lorraine's Beauty. The trailer two and a half away is Tap My Desire. To the inside, Mighty Tanner joined by Kinsey Girl. They go out two lengths to Clearwater Beach in third. Fourth, Little Lola. A break of three lengths to Princess Jade. On the inside, Him to Her. One and a half, El Barrio, Lorraine's Beauty, and Tap My Desire. As they hit the four and a half and showing the way together, it's Mighty Tanner and Kinsey Girl. Right behind them is Clearwater Beach with a nice stalking position. Two lengths away, another four or five to Little Lola. A length to Princess Jade, Him to Her. Tap My Desire has gone around the

has gone up to join Mighty Tanner. From the back, Princess Jade. Up the rails comes El Barrio, finishing well. The leaders are tired. Little Lola coming home now. Mighty Tanner clings on, and up the inside, El Barrio's there. And down the outside, Tap My Desire and Little Lola. Little Lola goes to the front with Tap My Desire as they come right down to the wire. And Little Lola, a narrow winner from Tap My Desire. Mighty Tanner hung on for show. Then him to her, El Barrio, Lorraine's Beauty. Behind them, Clearwater Beach at the back. Princess Jade and Kinsey Girl. The time for the race is 1:24:47.

0: to Storm 4 in the dark blue jacket, pink sleeves and cap, Puro Torbellino. And to 3, the green jacket, white chevron cap, is Provocator. Mr. Erins in the mainly pink jacket with the white sleeves moves to 9. Judicum. The blind folder Trevellino in yellow and black moving to stall number 7. And G with the yellow jacket, the green and red braces and the black cap, the favourite for the race, will be slotting into stall number 8 and completing the line. G moves in and we're set. 8 of the gate for this maiden. For the 4-year-olds and older, racing over the mile, 1600 metres. Ready. And they're off, away they go. Slow to break from 5, Poderosa Pata drops to dead last in the early stages. Meanwhile, Provocator in the green and white is going to set the early pace, joined by Puro Torbellino towards the outside. The grey G sits in third position with racing down the centre of the course, Mr. Erins. A gap of about a length and a half back to 5 Blue Warrior on the inside of Trevellino, and detached towards the rear of the field is Ander Pyre and the slow starting Poderosa Pata as they make their way over on the far side of the back straight and taking a steady left-hand turn. And it is a Provocator sharing the lead with Puro Torbellino towards the outside. G is 2 lengths off the lead in an isolated third, followed by Blue Warrior. Next comes Mr. Errington, 3 deep off the fences, Trevellino. And Pyre still towards the back of the field, and Poderosa Pata is losing touch with the rest of the field as they turn for home. 600 metres left to go. Provocator now stretching clear by 3 lengths. G becomes the nearest challenger in second position, ahead of Puro Torbellino. Next in the field is Trevellino down the centre of the course. Over on the far side, Mr. Erins coming down the stand side, and Dapaya now discovers a second win but still has a lot of work to do as Provocator is now met by G, who comes upside, passes with ease. It's G from Provocator, from Andapaya, but it's G moving towards the line, and the favorite will deliver. G the winner. Provocator in second, back in third Andapaya, and fourth Puro Torbellino. 137.33 seconds for the favourite. Number 8, G, returns at 6-4. Beats number 3, Provocator.
1: And they're off. Risk and Regret got off a step slow, but Nuts and Bolts did not and takes the early lead. Storm Bay close up in second, and Risk and Regret's going to have to try and make up about 5 lengths. That one is sitting in third and has done so early on, made up 2 going into the first turn. But it's Nuts and Bolts who has a length lead over Storm Bay, who's riding in that 2 path, and Risk and Regret will watch the action from third as they went by the first quarter mark in 24-2. It is Nuts and Bolts leading by a half length. Storm Bay to that one's flank is in second. Risk and Regret is a length and a half back in third. The three of them are covered by 3 lengths as they continue down the back stretch toward the half. And it's Nuts and Bolts who has opened up 2. Risk and Regret is racing in second. Storm Bay begins to fade back in third. Half in 48 flat. As they head through the turn, Nuts and Bolts leads it. Risk and Regret pressuring in second. And Storm Bay has now lost touch with the top 2. They go past the 3-quarter mark in 1:12-1. And they come off the turn and head into the stretch. And it's Nuts and Bolts with the lead. Risk and Regret is in second and begins to give ground. As it is Nuts and Bolts who begins to pull away. Nuts and Bolts winning by 5, 6, 7 is going to take home the hardware in the fourth today. Nuts and Bolts, your winner by 6. Risk and Regret will be second. Storm Bay will come home in third. The final time was 1:37 flat.

senior officer. Crazy Mason. Last to load to the outside. Crazy Mason goes in. All set. And they're off in the Vosburgh. Senior officer broke well towards the outside. T-Craft and also Butta is going to be in that early mix too. And they're emerging as El Grandeo. El Grande.

23.26. A measured opening quarter here for T-Craft, who's up by a half length. El Grandeo is back to second. There in third comes Butta. Shoved along is Senior Officer, losing some ground in fourth. Trying to make up ground, it's Contrary Thinking, who moves towards the inside of Bring the Smoke. Doc Sullivan, Crazy Mason, and the trailer still Moonlight as they're approaching the top of the stretch. T-Craft is the leader, a quarter mile left to go. Still running on is El Grandeo. Butta is trying to make a move. Crazy Mason is the gray who's on the grandstand side. It's T-Craft who's in front. El Grandeo, Senior Officer, starts to regain some momentum too. And here's Crazy Mason on the grandstand side, a 16th left to go. T-Craft is almost there. Crazy Mason is lunging. It's a photo! T-Craft and Crazy Mason in a tight photo there in the Vosberg, then Senior Officer in a photo with Butta, and the oncoming Doc Sullivan.

Saratoga. Have Hope has moved in. Fernando de la Cruz with Jackie's player. Danny Sheehy partners Grace Alone. Jose Gutierrez with First Ladybug Drew 9. Irving Moncada with New Madrid. The daughter of Epicenter coming up. Marcelino Pedoza Jr., Golden Latte, like Jackie's player, both for Brad Cox. New Madrid is in. Golden Latte joins. Over the mile. One more. Joe Ramos with Moan Moment. They're in the gate. And they're off. Golden Latte was a bit slow to go. Fast start for Luministic toward the inside with Have Hope. Here's an early bid by Seismic Girl, who's vying for the early lead with Have Hope as they make the way toward the first turn. Jackie's player running in third. Toward the inside, Luministic in fourth, with on the outside, Grace Alone in fifth, out to the stretch, and they have six furlongs to run. Hugging the rail for Amir Mendoza. Have Hope to the early lead from Seismic Girl, who's right there with her as they go to the back of the course. Jackie's player now gains third from toward the inside.

Luministic running in fourth. Green Salon is fifth. Golden Latte is sixth. But was one of those last away? Golden Latte. Then on the outside, first Ladybug for the run toward the half-mile pole. Two clear from Candy Novel, who rides the rail for Adam Biscuitzo. We're racing two clear from Moment in the back half of the field, along with Just a Song and New Madrid has dropped back to last. The first two furlongs of the turf mile, 22.41 seconds, Seismic Girl with his bid for Yetzit Hazelwood outside of Have Hope. They continue to vie for the lead as they enter the far turn. Three clear from Jackie's Player, who's running in third and joined toward the inside by Luministic. Half mile, 46.67 seconds. Golden Latte is now up into fifth from Grace Alona wide sixth. Candy Novel is back in seventh as these leaders come past the quarter pole. It's Have Hope. And Have Hope as they straighten away for the final furlong and a half. Three quarters, 1:10.84 seconds. Have Hope leads down to the final furlong. Charging on the outside, Jackie's Player dropping back with Seismic Girl. And there goes Candy Novel, who just rolled them over like a rocket for Adam Biscuitzo. Candy Novel pulls away with aplomb. Nice win that. Candy Novel by four from Golden Latte. Third close. Jackie's Player was joined by Luministic, and they were joined by Just a Song, then Have Hope.

Think Cloud is next. May Toto. Zeno. Three more left to go in. Spurious draws six. Two back. Sweet Winner joins the line. Slay, Sadie, slay. To the outside gate. He moves in. They're set. Away and running. Picture perfect start. May Toto was the first one to show toe, but there goes St. Cloud. And Sweet Winner's also in that early congregation. Mystical Merlin comes away in fourth. And Slay, Slady Slay is tracking in fifth and soon lands fourth. Towards the outside, you have Spurious, who's in front of one, and Zeno is last of all. So it's St. Cloud who leads around the turn and shows the way by a long neck at the 3.5. But Sweet Winner poised to strike in that second place position. Slay, Slady Slay goes wide and out of trouble in that third place spot. May Toto needs to dig deep in that fourth place position and trying to launch a rally as Zeno in front of Spurious, and Mystical Merlin is last of all. They approach the quarter pole, and there goes Slay, Slady Slay after the leader, Sweet Winner, at the top of the stretch. They're homeward bound. Still a few chances with Slay, Slady Slay now kicking.

Pietramorin trying to keep a streak of wins alive. He's won the last two on the program. He's the rider of Superfly Chick. The field is set to run. Now they settle down. Off their race, Starter got them out really well, bidding for the lead, alluring Amy near the inside and pushing the pace is Armored Guard and splitting horses. Sky Diggers run to the front. A length in behind them early on is Miss Candy Girl, Complex Secrets mid-pack, and making headway is Offer on the outside, closing appeal. In behind them, Superfly Chick towards the back, Scat Humor. Second last is Butterfly Billy and the trailer, Ruthless Action. About 6.5 covers them, and out in front, it's Sky Digger by a length and a quarter. Armored Guard is second. On the inside, Alluring Amy third. Length to closing appeal, Miss Candy Girl. Superfly Chick going up three wide, making good ground. On the rail, Complex Secret staying handy. A length in behind them, Scat Humor is hard ridden. On the rails, Butterfly Billy skimming home. And as they come down towards the home stretch, trying to take off from the back is Ruthless Action. Turning in front, under attack though, Sky Digger, a swarm of challengers. And down the outside, Superfly Chick in the center, Armored Guard. And down the extreme outside, Butterfly Billy coming within the center, closing appeal, getting a wriggle on. Closing appeal after Sky Digger, and down the extreme outside, Butterfly Billy. And as they come down the stretch, out in front, Sky Digger's kicked on and held them all off. From closing appeal and Alluring Amy third, Butterfly Billy weakened a little bit in the last bit, followed by Armored Guard, and the rest headed by Ruthless Action. The time, 1:10.68.

0: And they've backed the three out, Starship Discovery.
1: Gang, although Koke hit Ray's quite keen early, almost had to be switched off at the back of the field as Amiguita Masetta leads them immediately into the left-hand bend. Doña Picho sits in second position with the last man towards the outside third. Lighter blue colours of Queen for Sale are in fourth, and then a break of about three lengths back to find Rosa del Cairo. Global Girl to the inside is next. Triago Paz and the back marker is Koke hit as they're already making their way past halfway stage. And into the home straight, Amiguita Masetta in the green and pink, still setting the pace, leading by a good 2.5 lengths over Doña Picho. To the far side, Queen for Sale has the rail to help. Isolated in fourth is the last man. In the latter pack, it looks like Triago Paz is now beginning to get up here with Global Girl heading the rest. Amiguita Masetta further up front still has a commanding advantage over Doña Picho, Queen for Sale, and the last mad. Amiguita Masetta running to the line, a comfortable victory from Doña Picho in second. Third went the way of Queen for Sale, and in fourth, the last mad. So a rather good victory for Amiguita Masetta, the 5-2 favourite in the end, has managed to hang on for victory number Maurizio Villarruel, beating into second Doña Picho.

0: Intimate will be the last abode. Here comes Intimate. And Intimate, balking just a bit, now moves up. So the quartet is in, and they're off. It's two scoops for the lead, along with Hardly Ready, Mama Princess, and Intimate, as the field makes its way into the first turn, and Hardly Ready will take over. Mama Princess is in second, then two scoops in third, with Intimate back in fourth. They head through the first turn toward the opening quarter mark, and Hardly Ready will take the field past the opening quarter in a time of 24 flat. Mama Princess is in second. Two scoops rides the rail in third. Intimate is in the two path in fourth, trailing the leader by some four lengths as they head halfway down the back stretch. Hardly Ready is in front by two on Mama Princess. Two scoops races on the inside in third. Intimate now about five lengths off in fourth as they went past the half in 47-3. Heading into the far turn, and the field begins to close in now on Hardly Ready. It is two scoops who has improved to second. Here comes Intimate on the outside in third with Mama Princess back to fourth. The field heads toward the three-quarter mark with Hardly Ready, who's led every step of the way. They go past the three-quarter mark in 1:12-1, and they come off the turn and head into the stretch. It's Hardly Ready who is in front. Two scoops races in second. Then in third comes Intimate. Mama Princess begins to give ground in fourth. They're in mid-stretch. It's Hardly Ready. Two scoops in second. Intimate is in third as they near the wire. Hardly Ready. Two scoops will try again, but not enough to catch Hardly Ready, who wins by three. Two scoops second, Intimate in third in 1:37-3.
1: Quarter mile, the leader is Program Trading, who's well off the rail, now moves in closer, is still up by a full length. Pride of Eris has moved to the outside as a challenging second, and at the rail there's El Cordobas in third. Following them, Minaret Station's in fourth, and Farbridge holds that fifth position, ground saving as they work to the backstretch. The trailer is Asbury Park. 51.37, the posted half-mile time, and Program Trading is the leader. Just crawling along here is Pride of Eris, still sitting in that second position. Now a tighter hold on El Cordobas, who wants to do more, is at the rail in third, and Minaret Station still in fourth. Then further back in the field, Farbridge and Asbury Park still the trailer, 1:16-4 for 3/4 mile in the Grade 1. Joe Hirsch, Turf Classic, and Program Trading has been there throughout with a half-length advantage over Pride of Eris, and El Cordobas still waiting for room here at the rail, ground-saving journey in third. Minaret Station now encouraged to move fourth. There comes Farbridge in fifth, and Asbury Park is the trailer. Program Trading's been there the entire way. Pride of Eris and Ross Orion starts to make a move, and Minaret Station's tipped out wider here from third. El Cordobas is at the rail. Asbury Park has started a move, and Farbridge is now the trailer as they reach the top of the lane. Program Trading is well off the rail. El Cordobas now sees an opening, and here comes Flavien Pratt, and El Cordobas now taking the lead. Farbridge is down on the inside, and Minaret Station not going on there as Pride of Eris and Program Trading is still in the fight too. Four of them across the course, and Minaret Station is now sprinting to the front. Farbridge is challenging towards the inside. It's Minaret Station, Farbridge. Minaret Station wins the Joe Hirsch Turf Classic. Farbridge, then El Cordobas and Program Trading.

Thoreau's Prayer. Micah Meeks with Indy Lake coming up. Mitch Morrill with Forever Hope. Jose Gutierrez, Einstein's Ghost, like Sakaro's Prayer. Both are John Harron. Marcelino Pevdoza Jr., Saved by Town. Now the final quartet to move in. Josh Morales, Silver Sterling. Rank Randy, Fernando de la Cruz on the Thursday score sheet. That leaves two back. Evan Roman, airdrop, drew five. At 5.5 furlongs, one more. Rodney Prescott with Daddy's Dream. All in mind. And the Roth. Awkwardly away was airdrop. Drops back to a hampered last. Fast away, Sakaro's Prayer, and there's Rank Randy. Right there, part of the early plot, but it's Sakaro's Prayer, who's dashed to the lead from the rail draw for Amir Mendoza, faster than Rank Randy past the half mile. Toward the inside, Einstein's Ghost is running in third, Save My Town fourth. Silver Sterling, a wide fit, but making progress. Daddy's Dream is also wide with just over three furlongs to go. Forever Hope toward the inside with three furlongs left. Penitent is racing outside of Indy Lake after being very awkwardly away. Airdrop is dropped back to 10th and last. Quarter 22.14 seconds. The battle ensues. Rank Randy taking it to Sakaro's Prayer and Silver Sterling making three path progress now as they turn for home. Save My Town back in fourth with toward the inside. Einstein's Ghost in the red blinkers fifth. It's Sakaro's Prayer. Half 44.61. They're deep in the final furlong with Amir Mendoza. Sakaro's Prayer has put away Rank Randy, Silver Sterling, Save My Town with Einstein's Ghost and the rest of the cast. It's Sakaro's Prayer who won by a half dozen lengths from Rank Randy just over Silver Sterling second and third. Save My Town, Forever Hope had late interest and Einstein's Ghost was next. Sakaro's Prayer has won it.

come out the gate, and Star Attractions prominent going through his backgammon as they make the turn. Go Olivia's gone up to be second behind backgammon with the mouth wide open, and coming forward is Starler on the extreme outside, and Star Attraction now relaxes in fourth, and Atawa poised behind them, next to last in a bunched field. Faith Understood, A Merry Good Night, a length away last. 5 lengths covers the field and showing the way. By a length is backgammon. Moving up go Olivia. On the rail, Star Attraction, and the widest Starler. A length and a half to Faith Understood with company. Atawa the outside, and 2 lengths away last, Merry Good Night. Not much

a merry good night. As they race up the backstretch and backgammon makers to the center and to Tower the outside, and two lengths away last, Merry Good Night. Rafael Hernandez has controlled the pace of the race here, a half in 51 and 3, as they head to the half mile. Backgammon in the lead, Go Olivia second, Starla third, and Star Attraction fourth on the inside, followed by Faith Understood. A Tower making a head right at them now, is coming around the outside pretty well. Last is Merry Good Night, called upon as they sprint. Backgammon's lead only ahead to Go Olivia. Three wide goes Starla. A length away, Star Attraction's traveling okay. A Tower the outside, a Merry Good Night catching ground as they corner. Faith Understood.

jacket, red cap. Into stall 5 goes Luminicia S, and into stall 9 is Gadzooks. Midnight Runner moving to stall number 6 and into, looked like stall 9 indeed it was, Gadzooks onto the Panthers into 10. Midnight Runner still going to stall 6 at this rate, with Olympia De Apiro to stall 7. Letter going in beforehand. So Olympia De Apiro is in. Midnight Runner just backing away. White and green colours. Be given another turn with the blindfold on, I imagine, but is not liking that application of the blindfold and is immediately shaking it off. So this time, trying to move forward, but I'm just moving to the side slightly there. Midnight Runner, trying to complete this line. Stops short of the stalls. Declines to go in once again. So just one out of line. It's always a little frustrating when it gets to this stage.

Midnight Runner again is not really there just yet. And again, he's going to be tried once more.

0: Hero currently the only one detached at the rear of the field as they're heading towards the halfway stage. And the Midnight Runner takes them along. The lead is about two lengths. Just being nudged out in behind is Don Cervantes. Then back in third, a good fourth to five lengths away is Mezzo Piano on the inside rail. Next on the outer is the darker blue colours of Luminicia S. Fanatico Pincho in behind these, followed by Gadzooks. Detached towards the rear of the field is Mare Internum. And then comes Olympia de Epiro. Dr. Can seems to have pulled up before hitting the straight as out in front toward the final 400 metres. It's Midnight Runner with a narrow advantage over the top. Mezzo Piano back in third position is Don Cervantes. And then quite a way back to find Gadzooks and Fanatico Pincha. But it is Mezzo Piano running towards the line from in second. Midnight Runner, Don Cervantes heading the rest home is Gadzooks. But it's Mezzo Piano who's going to win and he's going to keep Midnight Runner at bay. Back in third, Don Cervantes, then came Gadzooks back in fourth. 1 minute 36.67 seconds for the favourite number.
1: One back. And it's Inchon. Inchon is in. They're set. They're off. Hotline Blink for the lead, along with Iceberg Slim to the inside. This left's on you, along with Thunder Kane. Then comes Stahlberg, Camillo, and trailing it early on, it's Inchon as they head down the backstretch toward the opening quarter mark. And the favorite, Iceberg Slim, has a two-length lead. It's Hotline Blink, who's racing in second. This laughs on you third. Then comes Thunder Kane in fourth. Thalberg and Camillo trailing at Inchon, opening quarter 21-3. Heading into the turn, it is Iceberg Slim, who's opened up 2.5. Hotline Blink is in second. Then comes this left side you in third, about to be overtaken by Thunder Kane. Then comes Thalberg, Camillo, Inchon. They go past the half in 44 flat. Off the turn and into the stretch, it's Iceberg Slim, who's up by 3. Hotline Blink is back in second. This left side you tries to close ground in third, along with Thunder Kane. But as they near the wire, it is Iceberg Slim who has them all. Iceberg Slim takes a stumble, and it is Hotline Blank who gets him at the wire in 109-1.

hesitates going in. Now backs away again. Working with the five, Esta. Sunlit uplands. A little fractious. Sunlit uplands. Acting up once again. Silvology. Last to load.

Well placed third in Cat. That's the leading six as they work into the turn back in seventh now, working over the rail with Silvology is to the inside of Gazora. Then further back is Favorite Memory is towards the back end of the field with Fionn and the Triller. Slow starting Esna. Opulent Restraint is the leader, has the lead, is up by a length and a half, almost two. 23.64, the opening quarter mile, Cathedral, just loping along here from second, at the rail in third, that's Storm Miami. Sunlit Uplands is in fourth, then comes Evershed in fifth. Kathy and Marissa is in the sixth position, 48.29. That half mile time as they chase this long shot leader, Opulent Restraint is in front, up by a length and a half. Cathedral still sitting in second, at the rail in third, that's Storm Miami. Sunlit Uplands is in fourth, then at the rail in fifth, there's Evershed. Following in sixth, no move yet, Kathy and Marissa's to the outside of the gray, that's Silvology. Favorite Memory starts to make a move from the back, and Gazora's in between horses. Fionn and Esna is the trailer. 112 flat for three quarters of a mile. Opulent Restraint is still there. Cathedral ready to challenge to the outside, and Storm Miami, John Velasquez at the rail in third. Evershed's looking for a spot, Sunlit Uplands, and now Kathy and Marissa starts to get going to the grandstand side.

Parker joins Tainted Justice. Roddy Prescott with Rock City Kid Drew 5. Micah Meeks with Mystery Impact. White and the Burgundy Blocks. Turbo Man. It'll be a hat trick of wins on the card for Alberto Burgos. Irving Moncada, the King Stinger. Evan Roman with Our Jalapeno. Two back. Joseph Biermer with Dewey Oxberger. This is the happy birthday, Uncle George. Watching us in Las Vegas with Joe and Danny. All the best. And one more quaint would be a double for Amir Mendoza. Happy birthday, Uncle George. They're in the game. And they're off. Nice lineup. Turbo Man for the lead with Parker toward the inside. Mystery Impact is also up there while Tainted Justice has been taken back to the field. But it's Turbo Man for Alberto Burgos who leads past the awning. Turbo Man to the early lead from Our Jalapeno. Dewey Oxberger's in a white cap. Mystery Impact part of the pursuit along with Quaint in the red cap who is wide out to the stretch with 6 furlongs to go. Parker saving ground. Mystery Impact and the King Stinger there between horses. Rock City Kid is posted in the four path out there on the course and taken back by Andres Ulloa. Tainted Justice is ninth. 22.70 for the lead part as these Indiana Breds go up the back and it's Turbo Man. Turbo Man dictates terms here and leads Dewey Oxberger by two with Our Jalapeno right there staying rooted to the rail at 36 feet. Turbo Man takes them to a half mile from home. Quaint is on the outside running in fourth with Rock City Kid a wide fifth. In between horses is the King Stinger who's running in sixth. Parker seventh. Tainted Justice just relegated. Mystery Impact to last. Half mile in 47.09. So they traverse the far side of the Caesars course and it's Turbo Man looking to make every yard and is less than 3 furlongs away from doing so. From Dewey Oxberger, Quaint steady headway. Right there's Our Jalapeno spying a gap toward the rail for Evan Roman. Rodney Prescott has Rock City Kid sweeping on the far outside and Tainted Justice picking up from out of the backfield. It's still Turbo Man, the longtime leader, 3/4. 1 minute 11.49 seconds. Turbo Man, Our Jalapeno got caught in a tight pocket and switched out. Quaint is charging on the outside. Our Jalapeno trying to track down Turbo Man, who's still there near the finish for Alberto Burgos' triple. Turbo Man does it. Wire to wire, it holds Our Jalapeno. Quaint was third, Tainted Justice fourth. The King Stinger back in fifth, along with Rock City Kid, Dewey Oxberger, Parker, and Mystery Impact trailed them home.

to the start, Treasured Mischief. 6-1, Frank's CEO, the outside gate, and they'll be on their way. Treasured Mischief. Just behind. A couple of riders out the saddle here. So there is a slight hiccup, and it is with Candy Coat at number 4. And number 3 backed out as well, let it all out, so I'm not sure exactly which horse, but they are all coming away from the gate. More to come.

Please note number four, Candy Coated is officially out by Order. The Stewards on Vet Advice is a vet scratch. Number four, Candy Coated, a late scratch, and there'll be a slight delay. Horse four, Candy Coated, please mark your program is out of the race as a scratch by the track vet. So the runners were backed away from the gate, and Candy Coated being unsaddled behind the start, and there'll be a slight break as they change the gate numbers.

goes the way out the gate, headed by Treasured Mischief and coming through the lead, Illy from Moscato Babe and Let It All Out. And back to the tail now, Deanna, after pinging well. Going forward to fourth on the outside, Fraxio, or fifth as they settle. It's Illy with a nice cushion up front. Leads by 2.5, Moscato Babe, Treasured Mischief. Let It All Out skims the rail, and they've got away by 2 to Frax CEO. A length away last is Deanna. Out in front of the half, and by a length in fact, a good lead to Illy. Illy by over a length to Moscato Babe, Let It All Out, and on the outside, Treasured Mischief. Frax CEO second.

the song. Let It All Out wins by two lengths to Illy. Deanna third, Fraxio fourth, and then Moscato Babe. And last, Treasured Mischief, 110.71.

Zeal not being the most responsive down at the start there. So we're leaving the three that are a little bit unsteady at the start to move in last of all. So moving forward looks to be Vasquez Leal. Tudor Cup. Moving to stall number 10 is Jazeel. And the last one to move in to stall number 2 is Lemony. So the last one to move in.

0: So the jockey has now departed Le Mans. He's still hoping to move into the gate. Jockey being called to offer some assistance and possibly get on board. Mani moving in under Georges Cordoba.
1: Jockey for the lead, along with Nia King. Then comes Persistent in Ice Time as they move by us for the first time. That is Drunk on Saki, who tries to clear to the lead. Persistent, though, moves up on the inside. Then comes Ice Time, and Nia King will trail the leaders by about 4 lengths as they roll into the first turn. And your leader is Drunk on Saki. Persistent is in second. Then comes Nia King in third, with Ice Time in fourth, opening quarter win by in 24 flat. And as they head down the back stretch, Israel Rodriguez and Drunk on Saki have the lead. But here comes Nia King on the outside to challenge, a half length off in second in the two path. Then comes Persistent, watching those two from third. Ice Time is 2.5 off the leader in fourth, past the opening half. 47-3 that time. As they head toward the far turn, it is Drunk on Saki leading by a length. Nia King is in second. Then comes Persistent in third. Go back another three to Ice Time in fourth. As they head into the far turn and make their way toward the three-quarter mark, it is Drunk on Saki in front. Nia King is a neck off in second. Persistent starts to make a move from third. Then a nice time. Three quarters in, 111-2 off the turn and into the stretch. And we have a new leader. It is Nia King. But here comes Drunk on Saki trying to fight back on the inside. Persistent wants to make it a three-wide bid for the lead. As they are in mid-stretch, it is Drunk on Saki. Nia King is in second. Persistent on the outside in third. As they near the wire, it is a photo for win. Three across the track at 143-1.

ship over there and the tough competition should be a candidate in this our finale as well. Giovanni Flores Munoz is a rider that we've just seen this season doing very well for Shauna and several other trainers. So 5-1, 10-9, that's my top selections. But check this out. We have a carryover of 2,884. And our 10-cent quarter horse Pentafecta. I'm going to take a little credit for the big whopper because my long shot that I like to suggest when we're talking about the Pentafecta was a horse CV Valiant Corona. I think it was morning lined at 12-1 and he went off at 38-1, almost won, but obviously a close second. So sparked that carryover. So it's all yours if you want to play it, but you got to find a long shot for today. My recommendation would be number 7, Pistols Firing, 1-2-3, 20-1 in the morning line. He's a son of Flying Cowboy, 1-2-3. How many have we talked about? But this horse has not done very well in his 3 starts. However, this afternoon, Danny Martinez is going to ride. He can turn it around and again, send you home with your wheelbarrow of cash. This is what we're looking for every day when we have these big wagers at Horseshoe Indianapolis. Okay, well, good luck to everybody. Remember, we're off tomorrow, but back in action, 10:45 a.m. Saturday, our 6th all-quarter horse day, trials for the Governor Stakes and the Miss Roxy Little Futurity. You will be in the hands of Rachel, myself, and John G. Dooley on Saturday morning. So don't be late. We look forward to a great day.

The horse is stepping onto the track for the ninth race. Quarter horse allowance dash over the 350, all 10 run. Three Maleficent dash, Isidro Banuelos rides the three. Five Jessalukin, Rolanda Pina, the pilot on five, Jessalukin. Seven Pistols firing, 1, 2, 3, Danny Martinez rides the seven. And these overweights, the five Jessalukin, 5 pounds over with Pina. Six SC Sotol, 3 over. And seven Pistols firing, 1, 2, 3, plus 5 pounds. And Danny Martinez again on the number seven. All 10 run, 350 yards on a fast track, Exacta Trifecta Superfecta, and the quarter horse Pentafecta, and that carryover is over 2 grand.

Danny Martinez, pistols firing, 1, 2, 3. HF Firecracker went in well. Isidro Balabuelos with Maleficent Dash. Eos Maggie May. Kissing in Memphis uses a flipping halter. Whites and Lips has moved in. Kissing in Memphis. That was Essie Soltel getting fractious within the starting gate.

Late scratch on the number six, Essie Soltel. Won't be running over the 350 yards tonight. Late scratch on the six. All wagers on the late scratch of six, Essie Soltel, refund.

will be a 6-6 consolation double, 6-6 for that consolation double. Those using the 6SE Soldol Late Veterinarian Scratch and ordered scratch by the stewards. Those multi-race wagers transferred to the post-time favorite. Scratch 6SE Soldol.

Well, we have a minute or two to remind all there is a carryover in the quarter horse Pentafecta. That was over $2,800, the Pentafecta carryover after the Hoosier Day finale. The current 10-cent Grand High 5, that's the Pentafecta pool. There it is, $14,909. Now, we've had the late scratch on the 6, Essie Sotel. Still time to get a wager in on the quarter horse, Pentafecta. And there's the latest info.

Reloading at the 350. HF Firecrackers rejoined by favorite Sass. Pistols firing 1, 2, 3. Maleficent Dash moving back into the starting gate with Eos Maggie May. Kissin in Memphis. Late scratch again on 6. Essie Sotel. Lights and Lips. Again, 2 back. Rolanda Pena with Jessa looking, drew 5. Fast track here, no wind. Just to wrap up the day, one more Diego Bocanegra with DNA Zoomer Cyber, old quarter horse card here from Saturday morning at

And the Thursday finale, my favorite sass right into action for Eduardo Luna Diaz, coming with a charge on the outside, DNA Zoomer Cyber. It's a toss-up. My favorite sass, close to home. My favorite sass takes it out in a driving wave of them, along with Jessa Lookin, who was joined by Lights and Lips and DNA Zoomer Cyber after the 3-5.

0: Eleonora Satuvania, I'm going to throw this one in for third. I mean, she's always a part of it anyway, but a lot of times, you know, horses that haven't been winning, they get at the end of the end of their season, and then all of a sudden they find a way to start winning. Nine horse resolved issues. Won't be using him, but boy, that's a sharp looking horse out there, Chad.
1: Certainly is. Sharp, we've got eight of them here to kick off our 10-race program as we are back at it, another five-day stretch. We've got this Thursday and next week. It's all that remains on our Thursday programs before we get down to a four-day rotation for the fall and winter. Good luck with all your wagers on this Thursday card, everybody. Field of Eight are all lined up. They're at the start. And away they go. Off and trotting, Satuvania quick off the wings of the gate. I'll drive out for Henry. Monkey Talk to the inside and P.L. Talladega. Stormont Fried Boy in the center of the track, parked in fourth and now driving on. Spiros gets away fifth. Twinbee Showbiz has got a couple in behind her in Smirgastorta and Resolved Issues. Here's McClure and Stormont Fried Boy working his way to the lead in front of Satuvania, who now rides the pocket. Monkey Talk is third through a 27-4 opening quarter. As they head to the backstretch, P.L. Talladega trotting fourth. Spiros is the fifth one. Back in sixth, Twinbee Showbiz. Smirgastorta next to last. And now that one's got a big gap in behind as Resolved Issues has jumped it off. Did quickly reset, however. 3/8 in the book. Stormont Fried Boy leading. About a length and a quarter in front of Satuvania. Monkey Talk still third in P.L. Talladega, then Spiros. Here on the move from the back, Twinbee Showbiz as they come to the midway point in 57-3. And we'll get some cover along the way as P.L. Talladega's first up out of fourth. To the inside, Smirgastorta further back, Resolved Issues. Stormont Fried Boy under a snug hold to McClure, leading a length and a half. He looks over his shoulder. He sees P.L. Talladega inching closer and behind is Satuvania. So he lets it out a notch now to two. On cover is Twinbee Showbiz within about five of the lead. Make it six now as Stormont Fried Boy is getting some separation to the final turn, 125 4¾, and Stormont Fried Boy has got about four or five on his closest rivals. Off stride on the final turn, Twinbee Showbiz. It's Stormont Fried Boy, Satuvania in second, then P.L. Talladega, Monkey Talk trying to pick

0: too far from the start. Enchanted Forest to gate 5. Eswan Flores rides Texas Holiday. And to the outside is Unheard. Texas Holiday getting late support now, 2-1. 5-2, Worry Less in the field. Almost right. Now they're set. Off their run, Unheard came out on top. Worry Less at the tail as they break. Little between them. Hard-ridden Texas Holiday. Charge that mountain coming through with Worry Less. And Texas Holiday burning up in the center. It's a ferocious pace early. And over in between runners reach for the top. Followed by Where's Salmon Bailey and Enchanted Forest. Monty's Inn has speed to target as last. Showing the way narrowly, Worry Less from Charge That Mountain, Texas Holiday. They've come away by 3 lengths to Unheard. Monty's Inn's taking off now from last, circling the field, and has a game plan to come after them all. On the inside, Enchanted Forest, back to second last, reach for the top, and Where's Salmon Bailey? They come to the quarter. Out in front is Worry Less from Charge That Mountain, and a wide trip coming home is Monty's Inn, and Unheard's catching good ground up the inside. Unheard, Monty's Inn, they're both in the thick of it as they come down the stretch with Worry Less still in front of on the outside. Monty's Inn, Unheard the rail, and down the outside is Reach for the Top, over the top of them all, coming on now. Out in front, Monty's Inn, Unheard the inside, Monty's Inn in front, and Monty's Inn got that speed to target and wins by a length and 3/4. Unheard second, third, Where's Salmon Bailey, and then Reach for the Top, Worry Less, and behind them Enchanted Forest, Texas Holiday, and Charge That Mountain was last. 1:4:23.
1: In second comes I'm No Angel, Our Admiral races third. Then in fourth, Tommy B, Burn and Turf, Gliding a Fleet. Then Danefield and Hawks Creek. Opening quarter went by in 23-1. And as they head down the backstretch, Dual Fuel has a two-length lead. I'm No Angel is racing in second. Our Admiral about to gauge that one in third and go three wide. Then comes Tommy B, Burn and Turf, Gliding a Fleet, Danefield. And Hawks Creek as they go past the half in 47 flat. And we have a new leader, and it's Our Admiral who's taken over by a length. Dual Fuel is in second. I'm No Angel in third. On the outside, here comes Danefield along with Burning Turf. Field makes its way toward the 3/4 mark, and it is Our Admiral who's in front. Then comes Danefield in second, racing third, Dual Fuel, Burning Turf. Then it's Tommy B and Gliding a Fleet. 3/4, 111 flat. They straighten away for home with Our Admiral leading it. Danefield on the outside, engaging in second. Dual Fuel races in third. They're in mid-stretch, and it's Danefield who puts a neck in front. Our Admiral is in second. Tommy B closing late at the wire, Danefield. Close for second. Final time, 1:41-3.

Top of the stretch. First of 11 here at Yonkers Raceway. Pick up speed, and here they come. They're off in pacing in the Thursday opener. On the far outside, Happy Hour Blues gets the first call. But the middle of the pack is over the horizon. Towards the inside of those two is Park Street Blues. They are stacked three wide into the opening turn, and Happy Hour Blues comes away with the lead. Park Street Blues pockets up at second with Over the Horizon third. A length and a half to Captain Awesome in fourth. Barbosa Hanover away in fifth. Southbound Iron is two lengths in sixth. Then you fight 8-0 stopping time in seventh. The trailer is LMC Peanuts watching. They go by the opening quarter in 28 1/5. As they move around the paddock turn first time, Happy Hour Blues at 6-5. Paving the way by a length and a half. Park Street Blues is in second with Over the Horizon in third. Captain Awesome buying his time in fourth with Barbosa Hanover in fifth. Southbound Iron in sixth with the back two in seventh. To 8-0 stopping time. The trailer is LMC Peanuts watching, about 13 off the lead. They pass by 3/8. Calling all those numbers, it's Happy Hour Blues. Hits the beam in 57-1. 29 seconds for the second quarter as they move around the clubhouse turn for the final time. Happy Hour Blues trying to go all the way. Park Street Blues pockets is locked in the box in second. Over the Horizon flushed out first up in third. Captain Awesome has got nowhere to go in fourth. Outside stalling that bid is Barbosa Hanover. Third up to Southland Iron in sixth with 8-0 stopping time and LMC Peanuts watching. They head by 3/4. Happy Hour Blues is still the target in 125-3. 28-2 on the back. Peg turn, final time. Happy Hour Blues trying to see it through. Ready to take a shot in the pocket. Second, he's loaded. It's Park Street Blues. Then third's Over the Horizon as they turn for home. Happy Hour Blues trying to see it through. He's still there. Out for the pocket. Here comes Park Street Blues with the upset. Happy Hour Blues needs the line. One late lunge for Park Street Blues. Happy Hour Blues holds on for the win. Park Street Blues was second. Tie for the rest for third and fourth. 154.

Number two, Granton Gem. James McDonald, the driver. Don Beatson trains and owns with Ken Beatson and Cole England. Stingaway, the three. Travis Henry in the seat. Tony Beaton trains and owns with David Mercer. Jody Jamison will drive the four. Ravage Sealster. Carl Jamison trains and owns with Trevor Edwards and a number of company Ontario Limited. Caffeine Queen, five. Scott Young aboard. John Pentland trains and owns with Gary Volpe, Alan Alber, and Doug Wilson. Bippity Bompity Boo, number six. Tyler Jones for trainer Rod Hughes. Sarah Emery and Elaine Stock, the owners. Number seven, Let's Go Fishing. Mark McDonald in the sulky. Scott McEnany trains for Burke Racing Stable. Weaver Buscemi, Libby and Purnell, and Larry Carr. And Juilliard Sealster is the eight. Louis Waugh, the driver. Kyle Fellows, the trainer. Owners are Yolanda Fellows, Blair Corbeil, Windermere Stable, and Albert Plummer. That's your field for the second. Post times coming up in about 5 minutes.

Race two, pacing fillies, two-year-old pacing fillies now out on the track. We've got some nice Sharpies looking out here tonight. Somebody's going to be going home with a big win in here. This is a nice group in here right now. So the one horse, Caribbean Angel, I have her in for four. This is a daughter of Cattle Wash coming out of Kevin Ben's stable. I don't really see them doing a whole lot this start. She's only had the two qualifiers to work with. Doug High did put her on the front in her qualifier at Kawartha Downs. You know, okay mile and 2-2-4. And then she comes back here following where she puts up some nice speed on the end of it, 57-4. But I just think there's a little bit more to go with her. So I'm going to throw her down in on the bottom. The two-horse Granton Gem for Don Beetson. This is kind of a new one that he's been bringing in here. He's been doing a lot of the racing on the B tracks and the prospects, and then brought this one here last week for her very first start. Didn't do a whole lot in there, but certainly didn't disgrace herself either. I won't be using her in here tonight, but presence of James McDonald could make a few people look her way. The three-horse Stingaway, this one coming out of the Anthony Beaton stable. I won't be using this one in here. Went to Grand River for two straight maidens in there, and she did muster up a fifth, but that was about it. So I just need to see a little bit more out of Stingaway. Looks good out on the track, though. The four-horse Ravage Sealster coming out of the Carl Jameson barn. This is the two-year-old Bulldog Hanover filly out of a Better's Delight mare. She's also been hanging her hat in the prospects. Had a couple of thirds in her qualifiers to start her career off, and then she's been raced twice in the prospect. Last time she showed a little bit of movement on the outside, but didn't really do a whole lot in there, so I'm going to do a play against on... excuse me... Ravage Sealster. The five horse Caffeine Queen, I like this one, 4-1 right now. This is steadily dropping in price, this one, and she's another Bulldog Hanover filly, but she's showing some good movement on the end of it. 26-1, two down, 27-1 in her last one, and she's also showing really good third quarters as well. And that last race, she bookended it almost from the nine hole, 28 flat going out, and then 27-1 on the end of it for an overall mile of 53-4. I really do think this one's getting stronger, and we all know who the barn that this one's coming out of. Just can't do a whole lot wrong right now. So Caffeine Queen, throwing her in for third, 4-1 right now. The six-horse Bippity Boppity Boo coming out of Rod Hughes' stable. You know, had a couple of qualifiers.

0: in its last five. The last qualifier in that sequence seemed to be a little bit better, showed some life on the front end, but only come 30 seconds on the end of it for a mile of 56 and change. Last start, didn't really do much with him, lost a little bit of ground. I got to see a little bit more out of this daughter of Captain Crunch, but she certainly looks good out on the track, 42-1 right now. The seven-horse Let's Go Fishing is going to be my top pick in here. We showed you the replay of this one. Went right to the back in his last start, but did have some good wheels on the end of it. And you can see back half in 54 and change last week. Now, Mark McDonald's going to come and drive this one tonight. If you go three down, August 31st, Mark McDonald drove this one from the sixth hole. And look what he did. Just gets picked off on the end of it in mile and 52. I think that if he goes the same kind of an effort tonight, she should be able to get the job done. Seal the deal for Scott McEnany. The eight-horse Juilliard Sealster, you know, just that one qualifier under her belt. If she had two qualifiers under her belt, maybe I'd take a look at her as a win prospect. If she has two qualifiers and a start under her belt, and they're all like the ones that I saw with this one qualifier, I definitely put her up on top. I just think that with the one single solitary qualifier, even though it was a really good one, and she draws the outside, I think that maybe we can do a wait and see for 1 week. I'm going to put her down as a plus one. My numbers in race number 2, 7, 8, 5, and 1. I'll be back to talk to you before race number 3, which is going to be the kickoff to the first pick 4 of the night. Best of luck in here.
1: And as the skies open up here in Campbellville, rain starting

at 9-5. Caffeine Queen in the center at 3-1. Starting getting out of the top of the stretch. Here they come. Kate picks up speed. And away they go. They're off in pacing. Caffeine Queen leaves out of there down the center. Ravage Heelster to the inside. Now Let's Go Fishing from the outside is pointed to the front by Mark McDonald. Let's Go Fishing is going to lead to the opening turn in front of Caffeine Queen. Then another three to Ravage Heelster. Away fourth, Bippity Boppity Boo. Tracking that one to the opening turn is that first-time starter, Juilliard Zeelster. Next in line comes Granton Gem. Then it's Caribbean Angel and another two to sting away the trailer. 28 flat opening quarter, 3-5 favor. Let's Go Fishing. Takes them into the backstretch, a length and a half in front of Caffeine Queen. It's another 2.5 now to Ravage Zeelster and Bippity Boppity Boo. In fifth, it's Juilliard Zeelster, followed sixth by Granton Gem. Next to last, seventh, Caribbean Angel. And trailing in eighth is Stingaway. Single file are the rookie pacing fillies. Let's Go Fishing on top to control the tempo. Caffeine Queen in the pocket. Ravage Zeelster a bit closer, third as they went by the midway point in 57-1. Bippity Boppity Boo continues to track fourth. Juilliard Zeelster from fifth and Granton Gem. Next to last, Caribbean Angel and Sting Away. 3/8 remain, and Let's Go Fishing yet to have a challenger. Caffeine Queen still in second, Ravage Zeelster. Bippity Boppity Boo on the inside now, dropping back as Juilliard Zeelster picks up a position on the move. Following that one is Granton Gem. Then we've got a big break to Caribbean Angel and Sting Away. 125-1 3/4. Let's Go Fishing. Drifts out to about the three path here off of the final turn. Inside is open for Caffeine Queen, who's got a couple to make up. And then in behind Ravage Zeelster, Juilliard Zeelster and Granton Gem. Let's Go Fishing, still holding on to the lead. Caffeine Queen trying to get to that one, but still a length and a half behind. Let's Go Fishing will break the maiden by nearly two. Caffeine Queen second, Juilliard Zeelster was third, and Ravage Zeelster fourth in 1:53.

Element Spirit. Reese's Drama. Maybe It Was Memphis.

Maybe it was Memphis Act. Settled now. And they're off in the opener at Charlestown. Maybe it was Memphis slow into stride, guided down to the inside. A three-way battle on for the lead here. Beautiful Noise from Hey 19 and Hellenic Spirit will sit third. Spotlight Girl saves ground from her inside post, and Reese's Drama hooked four wide into that opening turn, now makes it down to the three path. Spotlight Girl now moves up a spot into that fourth position. Maybe it was Memphis next to last, and Malibu Miss at the back of a compact field heading to the half-mile pole. 24 seconds left for that opening quarter. Beautiful Noise, a neck in front of Hey 19 in second. Hellenic Spirit outside of Spotlight Girl. They're third and fourth. And then comes Reese's Drama in fifth. Maybe it was Memphis, and Malibu Miss continues to trail, but only about 4.5 lengths off of the lead with 3 furlongs to go. Beautiful Noise now just ahead in front as Hey 19 counters down at the rail. And now Reese's Drama going for the split. Far outside, Malibu Miss launching a four-wide rally. Malibu Miss caught in some traffic, and now Hellenic Spirit is shuffled back to last as they head around the far turn. 48 and 3 for the opening half mile. Hey 19 shakes away by 4. Malibu Miss sent after her, then Spotlight Girl and Reese's Drama. Maybe it was Memphis. 5th, stymied in behind horses as they turn for home, chasing Hey 19. Hey 19 gets away by 6 with a 16th left to go. It's Hey 19 from Spotlight Girl. Hey 19 takes the opener by 3.5. From Spotlight Girl, Reese's Drama, and maybe it was Memphis.

$13,400 on the line. Field of seven trotters lining up and moving in. Currently 3-2 on the four, Southside Bar. 2-1 from the rail, Can't Have Me. 3-1 on the five, Cow Miles and Shell. 5-1 on the two, Certify. 9-1 on the six, PC Freewheeling, who's trying to time the gate. They are ready to go. Here they come. They're off and trotting. Good start by Southside Bar, flashing some early speed from the middle of the package. Certify, Can't Have Me, try to protect the pylons from third as they swing by the opening turn. Jacked gets away in fourth, a little steppy there. A length back on the inside to Cal Miles and Shell, rolling off stride, making a break around that turn. Southside Bar has made a break and back trotting as they move out the backstretch with a backside bull rush to the top. There goes Ray Franco and PC Freewheeling coming on to get the lead from Certify, who pockets up in second. Two lengths to Can't Have Me in third. Southside Bar getting the worst of it early on in fourth. 29-4 for the opening quarter, with Jacked away in fifth, closing the pocket there. A gap of a length and a half to Cal Miles and Shell in sixth. The trailer is Master Blue as they move around the pack, turn first time at 7-1. PC Freewheeling, she's got the lead by a length and a half. Certified tracks along in second with Can't Have Me in third. Southside Bar, the 8-5 favorite, is first over in fourth. Grabbing that cover is Cal Miles and Shell. Towards the pegs in sixth is Jacked. And the trailer at the end is Master Blue. They reach the half in 59-3. 29-4 again as they swing around the three-way turn for the final time. PC Freewheeling having her things her own way. She's got the lead by a length of the quarter. Certify in hot pursuit in second. Can't Have Me closing the gap in third. Southside Bar has been parked out the entire way in fourth. Ready to go 3-1 around that one. There goes Calabrese with Cal Miles and Shell. Locked in on the inside to Jack, the trailer, Master Blue. They trot the three quarters in 1:29-3. 30 even on the back. Paddock turn, final time. PC Freewheeling is the leader. Getting closer in second. It's Can't Have Me. Certify ready to take a shot. He's locked in third. Then fourth is Cal Miles and Shell. They got an 8th mile on the trot. They turn for home. Can't Have Me is the strong horse, and he's taking the lead. In the deep stretch, it's going to be Tony Beltrami. And Can't Have Me, he can have all of us. Can't Have Me in front, pulling away. Certify moves up to second best. PC Freewheeling was third in 2 minutes and 2 fifths.

the four horse. The five horse Lady Jag, she has been bippity bopping back and forth with favorite status with the one horse. She looks incredibly good out here. You know, big thing is she's a, you know, she, this is a muscle mass filly, and her last start, she had the nine hole. They didn't do much with her. They just took her to the back, but she made good grounds on the end of it. Back half and 55 and four, 2 year old trotting fillies, 55 and four on the end of it in here in a maiden. And what I liked about that is the fact that she raced September the 5th, and that last line was September the 20th. So she missed 2 weeks going into that race. I think she's going to be much better in here tonight. The six horse Rally Kale is the 1-2 punch in here for Bill McClure, trainer Bill McClure. He's also got the seven horse in here as well. Seven horse going to lose the Pelling Pacifier tonight. The six horse, I won't be using either one of these two in here tonight, but they both look good on the track. I'm going a little bit too easy on them, but I just need to see a little bit more.

harness has slid forward on that eight horse. I don't really know what happened, if the crupper broke or something went amiss, but that harness has slid right forward up onto right up onto his shoulders. You can see that when he walks through here.

going to grow, no doubt about that. He's already leggy enough. He's got to get him to fill out a little bit, and we should be good to go. So right now, your two horses at 2-1, the one-horse Whoop-Dee-Doo Hanover and the five-horse Lady Jag. The one-horse Whoop-Dee-Doo is basically at your favorite right now. Now, you can see as Shauna Henderson is putting that crupper back on her. It'll attach to the back of the harness, and then the other part goes down underneath her tail. And like I said, that, by being the way that it is, the harness can't slide forward on them, and the Buxton, that thing that's they have on the front of their chest there, that makes the harness can't slide backwards there too. Harness Racing 101. Okay, so race number three will be out on the track momentarily. They just about have that one geared back up, and it'll be coming back out onto the track. So my numbers in race number 3, 2, 4, 5, and 3 on the bottom. And right now, I would have to say my horse 6-1. Nice number on this two horse. Hopefully, he looks as good out there as he did a little bit earlier on. Best of luck is how you see race number 3, this kickoff to the early pick 4. I'll be back to talk to you before race number 4, which is the kickoff to the pick 6. Best of luck in here.

taking baby steps to the gate and is in. Last up outside, Sawati. All in. They're off in the Thursday opener at Remington Park. Pick five underway. Guapo with a good start. Not well. Stayed in for a half. Just wants to run. Didn't want to load. And is doing what he wants to do on the front end up by a half now with Golden Rebel. Pursuing to the inside nearest the rail. Half mile to go. Guapo coming back on after a quick start. Relaxed for a minute. Now back battling for the front there by a neck and trying to go on with it. Sawati rolling up outside third is going the other way. Golden Rebel now coming on. I'm Wide Awake. The trailer as they reach mid-turn. About six off of it. That is Prince Lancelot. Up front, Guapo now up by a pair with a quarter mile to go. Sawati stays wide off the rail. Staying for half. Backing out, going the other way. Top of the lane, it's all Guapo. Right now up by three. Sawati trying to cut into the margin. From the far outside and from the back, here comes Prince Lancelot. Rolling up now, distant third. Final 16th, though, Guapo. Let's put this field away. It's all Guapo all tonight. Out by eight, maybe closer to ten at the end. Guapo. With Floyd Wethy up to start things off. Sawati holds second. I'm Wide Awake third.

Buffalo second on the board. Lady Jag in the center. Better draw to work from for that one. Then in the next tier, 5-1 on If Possible has been knocking on the door. And a couple of 6-1 shots in T.H. Patrick and Speed Me Up. Field of 9 for the early pick 4 are now in the hands of the starter. At the top of the stretch, here they come. Off stride, the Bill McClure pair in Rally Cali and Speed Me Up. And that will be enough for a recall. So looks like we're under a recall here.

0: quarter as he moved around in the pack. Turn first time, Bacardi parking out third. Warrior One buying his time in fourth, moving up on the outside, second over, parked out from the word go is Big Charlie Moran towards the inside. The pegs is Born Credit with the back two, Mammy Wada, and the distant trailer to Bontoli Delgado. To reach the half in 58-3. As they swing around the clubhouse turn for the final time, 29-4 for the second quarter for Bacardi, and he lets it out a notch, leads the way by a length and a half. Right there in seconds, I'm a stamina guy, saving all the ground in third is Warrior One. Heading in the wrong direction is My Secret Ability. Going around that one, three wide is Big Charlie Moran, with Bart Credit towards the inside in six, with the back to Mammy Wada and Bontoli Delgado. Three quarters in 128-1, 29-3 on the back. Paddock turn, final time, Bacardi and Yogi Sheridan goes to work. I'm a stand-up guy and Joe Ferrello trying to reel this leader in second with Warrior One in third, far back to the rest of the field. They turn for home, Bacardi on their drive, he's still there by two. I'm a stand-up guy, ready to run him down late. Bacardi's almost there. I'm a stand-up guy is not going to get there. It's Bacardi in front. I'm a stand-up guy was second. Warrior One was third. Mammy Wada was fourth. Hit.
1: Jag well clear with a 16th of a mile to go. And Lady Jag still on top. A couple, as If Possible, comes into the play spot now. Lady Jag will win. If Possible, runner-up. Looked like Rally Kelly got up for third in 157-2.

Soul Rider. Old Rock. Last one in will be Musical Entourage. Goes in. They're in the gate. And they're off. Old Rock bobbled at the start. Bull Rider breaks on top, attempts to cross and clear, and will do so. So Bull Rider, in the matter of a 16th of a mile, makes it from post 7 down to the rail. With Ziggy Stardust tipping to the tube path, Randy Said So gets a 3-wide stalking trip. It's Prophecy in danger of being hooked 4-wide into that first turn. In the meantime, Cat Fast, guided down nicely to the rail to race in 5th, 4 lengths off the top spot. It's another 2.5. Then, back to the inside, Tap the Arches. Racing in tandem with Bold Rock, and the early trailer is the late-running Musical Entourage, who's better than a dozen lengths off the leaders as they head on to the backstretch. 24 seconds flat, and Cat Fast has pulled up. Cat Fast has been pulled up, and then he'll Tap the Arches. Stumbled, clipping his heels. He is up at the back of the pack, so an unfortunate turn of events there in that run up the backstretch, as now Bull Rider is in front. 3/4 of a length from Ziggy Stardust in second, and then Randy Said So. Another 2.5 lengths back to Ed's Prophecy racing in fourth. And then comes Bold Rock, and Musical Entourage is at the back. So they head around the far turn. Bull Rider's in front by 3.5. Randy Said So sent along on the outside. Ziggy Stardust from in between. And down at the rail, Ed's Prophecy tries to work into the clear. But it's still Bull Rider in front, getting away by 4, now by 5, coming down to the finish. And it will be Bull Rider. Bull Rider scores by 5.5. Over Ed's Prophecy, Musical Entourage, and Ziggy Stardust. Going to try to get a look here, as fortunately Dennis Arujo has rolled underneath the inside rail, and that horse running into the catch pin. Stewards Inquiry

$33,000. Field of six, trotters lining up and moving in. Right now, taking all the money right now, 2-5 on the three, Green Pastures. 5-1, second choice on the one, Blackhawk Zet, and the six, Southwind Coors. 8-1 on the two, Cameraman. Looks to make it two wins in a row as he steps up the ladder tonight. The other two are long shots across the board. Top of the stretch. They are Pig on Speed, and here they come. They're off in trotting. There goes Southwind Coors firing out of there for Buter. For the middle of the pack is Cameraman. On the inside third is Blackhawk Zet as they swing by the opening turn. Make a break off stride off the course. Make a break is Blackhawk Zet rolling off stride off the course, trailing the field. As they move out the backstretch, and Steve Smith with Cameraman leading the way by a length to the half. Southwind Coors is in second. Two lengths to Green Pastures in third. Uncle Rat with the broken equipment is in fourth by two. A length to the half to Full Muscle. Muscles in fifth, and the trailer after the miscue, it's Blackhawk Zet. 28 seconds flat for the opening quarter. As he moves around the peg, turn first time, it's the upset-minded Cameraman at 14-1, leading the way by a length and a half. Southwind Coors is in second, with Green Pastures in third. Uncle Rat is fourth, with Full of Muscles in fifth, and the early trailer is Blackhawk Zet. They're into the stretch for the first time. Cameraman leading the way by a full length. Southwind Coors continues to track along in second, with Green Pastures in third. They reach the half in 57-1. 29-1 for the second quarter, around the through-eight turn. Cameraman calling all the shots. He's got the lead by a length in the quarter. Southwind Coors under urging from Buter in second. Moving up first over, there goes Bartlett with Green Pastures. Uncle Rat is fourth with Full Muscles, and the trailer, it's Blackhawk Zet. Out of the turn up the back stretch, they go. Cameraman is still the target. Out of the pocket, here comes Southwind Coors to challenge the leader. Green Pastures is second up in third. Ready to go 3-1. In 1-25-2. 28-1 on the back. Panic turn, final time. Cameraman trying to polish him off. 3-wide on the outside. Here comes Green Pastures as they turn for home. Cameraman under siege. He's still there. Up the pylons, Full Muscles. Gumming up ground from the center of the track. It's Green Pastures pulling the swoop to this group in front. Green Pastures, time for the rest. 154-2.

Martindale. She's 1-5, overwhelming on the board. 6-1 in the center on Spoiled to a T, 9-5 from post 2 at 7-1. It's post time, race 4.

0: her way, also out well. Westcote Mischief third in the early going. Annie One Sock gets into it fourth in the green. That's St. Salute fifth, about four off of it. Near the rail, Codori is sixth. A length better than Bailey Sue. And the trailer early on is Jazzy, about eight, maybe nine from the front, just under a half mile to go. Up front, the battle there. Two wearing red silks. Inside, out her way. Outside, Den's Dazzler. Wide to the turn, the black with the white star. That is Annie One Sock third and gaining quickly. Tucked in fourth, waiting for position, three back. Westcote Mischief. St. Salute now starting to show interest. Up the rail, Bailey Sue sixth. And going the other way, Codori being passed by Jazzy with a quarter mile to go. It's Den's Dazzler on the front at the top of the stretch. And Den's Dazzler leads them out there by three lengths as they straighten away. Out of her way, battling for second. St. Salute coming on strongly, third and gaining with every stride inside the furlong pole. Den's Dazzler is clear by about four. St. Salute really the only chance left. Final 100 yards, Den's Dazzler has this one wrapped. Den's Dazzler by four lengths over St. Salute. Late interest for third by West Coast Mischief.
1: Panache Princess, then PL Uptown Girl. Halfway home is new leader 9-5, there in 59 flat. DS Addy in the two hole. Defy Gravity is first up and rushing up now, takes over third. Madigan rides the cover to the inside. Shuffle for Rowan with Evan. Third over from the back comes Panache Princess. Shuffled to the back is spoiled to a T. And PL Uptown Girl swings to the outside from last. 9-5, leading a length and a bit just in front of Defy Gravity. DS Addy gapping in the pocket. Madigan still on hold. And now swinging wide for Juan. Following her is Panache Princess, 128-3 to three quarters. 9-5, turns for the stretch with a lead of about half of a length. Madigan up on the outside, takes over second and continues to come forward and now takes over the lead. And here's Madigan striking the front inside the final eighth and trying to draw clear now as Waja sits chilly. And Madigan at 1-5 is drawing away from her rivals. Madigan scores by 3.5. Tight for second inside 9-5, outside Defy Gravity, 156-4.